0: warnings of alleged sexual abuse by drivers. It implies Uber's reputation is irredeemably damaged because of it. The complaint lists the rideshare company's CEO, Derek Hazrashahi, as a defendant. A Reuters report says Uber has had to defend itself in more than 3,500 lawsuits accusing its drivers of sexual misconduct, and that Hazrashahi has skimped on compliance. An Uber spokesperson said the lawsuit appears to be based on false narratives derived from lawsuits they have already addressed. Grinnell Scott, Fox News.
1: 4 months after he was put on paid leave during a federal investigation, the superintendent of Los Angeles schools has resigned, saying he wants students to learn without distraction. Alberto Carvalho made no direct mention of the search of his home and office. He hasn't been accused of any crime and has denied wrongdoing. A World Cup record has been broken.
2: There's a new all-time leading goal scorer in the FIFA World Cup.
3: Now Medina, pulled back here, lets it run. Messi!
2: Courtesy of Fox, Argentina's Lionel Messi stands alone as the greatest goal scorer in the history of the tournament. That goal in the 38th minute against Austria was goal number 17 in his legendary World Cup career. He passed Germany's Miroslav Klose for the record. Messi would tack on one more in the 95th minute to bring his total to 18 as Argentina won the game 2-0. Messi has scored all five goals for Argentina in the first two games of this year's tournament.
1: Fox's Tony Genualdo. I'm Lisa Lacera. This is Fox News.
4: Of reason.
5: I never thought in my life that we would have candidates like Mr. Six Gender Tallarico, and he's yet to explain the other four genders, running in the state of Texas.
6: Sean Hannity.
5: I never thought the party that said Nazi, fascist, racist about Donald Trump for 11 years would actually nominate a guy that had a Nazi tattoo for 20 freaking years.
6: 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WOKI.
7: Scattered showers and thunderstorms continue for the rest of this Monday evening. Some of those could be on the stronger side with some gusty winds and the potential to see some heavy rainfall. We'll switch over to regular rain, especially going into the overnight hours before we're clearing out heading into Tuesday morning. Some more sunshine on the table for you on your Tuesday. High temperatures pushing into the low 80s. I'm meteorologist Belle Oliver in the WVLT First Alert Weather Center.
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0: If you were a Mainer, would you pull the lever?
1: But I'm not a Mainer. I'm a New Yorker.
2: All deportation is wrong. Is that something you still believe?
3: 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I still believe that all deportations are wrong.
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8: All right, thanks, Scott Shannon. 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Toll free, it is 800-941 Sean. If you want to be a part of the program, you know, earlier today, the vice president, after saying that we have made great progress in Iran, he says, look more at their actions than you should at what their words are, which kind of makes sense on a lot of levels, because you have these different factions of Iranian leadership. But let me play for you him claiming they've made great progress in these talks.
9: Yesterday was a very, very good day. We made a lot of good progress. We did exactly what we wanted to do, which is accomplish four things for the American people. First, we wanted to build a mechanism for keeping the Strait of Hormuz open. It is open. We've seen, of course, gas prices and oil prices come down, millions and millions of barrels.

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1: Take the Strait of Hormuz over by force. The United States will control the Strait of Hormuz. We'll charge a fee for all those who go through to pay for the operation. And we're going to expand the Abraham Accords in calendar year 2026. We're going to get Saudi Arabia to join the Abraham Accords, and which is the biggest change in 5,000 years in the Mideast. And if Iran contests control of the Strait of Hormuz by the United States, we will obliterate them. So to all the people listening, if this diplomatic effort fails, President Trump is going to take the Strait of Hormuz. Yeah. We're going to run it. We're going to try to get Saudi Arabia to join the Abraham Accords to end the Arab-Israeli conflict in 2026. And if Iran continues to attack Israel and Lebanon, the new policy will be we'll hit Iran. So to the Iranians, if you're listening, when you use Hezbollah to attack Israel, I think the new policy will be we will attack Iran.
2: Now, there's one comment DHS Secretary Mark Wayne Mullen made, how Iran tried to smuggle IRGC officials, having them pose as members of a World Cup organization, which should scare the living hell out of everyone, because we know that there are very likely, after Joe Biden, Kamala Harris, and Alejandro Mayorkas, probably a lot of sleeper cells already in the country. Here's what he said.
3: So do we know if those people trying to come through the U.S.'s northern border are being directed by the IRGC, or are they people fleeing from Iran?
4: Most of the individuals have ties directly to the IRGC. Wow. Listen, it's hard to get out of the country of Iran unless you have a path to do so. We're also seeing this with the games they're playing with FIFA. You know, we're still hosting the World Cup, and Iran has a team that's playing. And in fact, the team is playing today in L.A. Most teams travel with around 120 people. That's their support staff, doctors, coaches, everybody else that comes along with them, and their delegation. We accepted 53 individuals coming in. The rest of the individuals that Iran had tried to bring in all also had direct ties to the IRGC and aren't their normal traveling group.
2: All right, joining us now for reaction to all of this, Lisa Daftari is with us. She's the editor-in-chief, Foreign Desk. James Robbins is the special assistant to Secretary of Defense Rumsfeld and the Institute of World Politics Dean. Welcome back, both of you. Lisa, let's get your take on these new developments. Everything always, to me, comes down to trust but verify, but certainly something is happening.
5: Absolutely. I don't know if this regime deserves our trust after what we've seen for 47 years. And even now during negotiations, if we truly are in a phase of diplomacy, are we seeing the proper concessions and posturing from the Iran regime when they have their proxies in Lebanon operating under the name Hezbollah? They try to separate themselves from this proxy when it behooves them, and also try to put that into the deal when it benefits them. That way, they are still using the leverage they have at Hormuz. They are still making threats. It doesn't look like they are going to have any sort of change in the way that they have been behaving. You know, when you are raising a child, you say nature or nurture. In this case, we are definitely trying to nurture. We're trying to use diplomacy, but you have to look at the nature of this regime. No deal will change the DNA of a regime whose ideology is based on death to America. It's based on having deadly weapons, whether it's a nuclear weapon or having missiles and drones and proxies and killing its own innocent protesters at home. I don't think we will be able to nurture them into being a normal state with which we can have stability in the Middle East.
2: Well, I tend to agree with that, but what was the president's goal going in? And in many ways, at least in the near term, maybe defined as the next 5 years minimum, hasn't he really achieved his goal of preventing a nuclear-armed Iran? I would argue he has. I would like to see the rest of it finished and done and over with, but in terms of regime change, that was never the president's stated position, was it?
5: No, but I think at the same time, we are where we are because of kinetic action. We're not where we are because the Iran regime had a change of heart and decided to sit down with new.
2: I'm not arguing with you, but did Donald Trump at any point ever say regime change is the only

0: way to handle this.
1: No, and I don't think, look, that might be the foregone conclusion for many of us who have studied this regime, if we want to get the changes. Look, did Donald Trump speak to the Iranian people, say, we're coming to your rescue, we're going to collapse the regime, you take the baton after that? That's, yes, that did happen. Now, does it, now we're looking at the strategic imperative of the United States being that this regime should not have nuclear weapons. I agree with you 100% that we've got to where we got because of Donald Trump's actions, because he had the same set of facts that seven presidents had before him, and he was the only one who had the moral courage to begin this kinetic war against the Iran regime. I do believe all of that. What I'm arguing, and I wrote this in an op-ed over the weekend for Fox News, is that we shouldn't now lose the leverage that we have gained by giving them sanctions release up front, giving them money up front, and what we had in the JCPOA, which was an assumption that they...
0: Let me interrupt you. Do you not believe what Witkoff and Kushner and the vice president are proclaiming is they only get their money back, no American tax dollars, only based on specific actions that they take and promises that are kept? Do you believe that to be true?
1: It doesn't matter to me whose money that is. I'm looking at the actions of this regime. Any dollar they get will not go into pharmaceuticals and into the mainstream and into the people's economy. It will go into proxies. It will go into missiles and drones. It will go into their nuclear program when they have an opportunity to do so. I'm not moved by the fact that IA inspectors can go back in, because I know this regime, and I know they will manipulate, and they will work around sanctions, and they will work around, they will turn off the surveillance cameras like we saw in the past. That's what I'm worried about. I believe that Witkoff and Kushner and Vance and Trump are all working in the best way possible. They are working through an American lens of diplomacy. What they have to take into account is the Iranian way, the regime's way, the mullah's way, which is terrorism, which is an ideology which drives them, and that is, it's not the American way of diplomacy.
0: And when you get to the bottom of it, let's bring in James Robbins. I mean, we're now, I guess, deep into the fourth tier of leadership. In many ways, you can say successfully they did have regime change multiple times now in Iran. Is that true?
2: Well, they certainly had leadership change. I mean, the nature of the regime is certainly the same, although the people who have been left may be now thinking more clearly about what's possible. I mean, no president and in this case also Prime Minister Netanyahu in the past were willing to like take out the entire leadership structure of Iran. I mean, we've had little strikes at them in the past, but I think it's significant that in this current war, we were willing to just go for it and take out those leaders. So I think that those who are left, there's probably those who are now more extreme IRGC types who just say, let's fight to the death and to martyrdom and so forth. And others who are a little more pragmatic and say, you know what, maybe I don't want to die today. Maybe I would rather just make a deal with the United States. You know, we can deceive them later, but I don't think I want to get in a position where I want a bomb falling on my head.
0: I do think the president's message has been clear, too. And even in private conversations I've had with him, and I've asked him straight up if he has any compunctions, any problems, any issues with going back militarily. He's very clear he has none, which is why he keeps reminding them that he will go back there. There seemed, James, to be a tipping point when he hit them twice in a row and said the third day is going to be harder and that he's taking Karg Island. I've been told by my sources that that was the tipping point for them. At that point, they believed him. At that point, they would have signed any, not only memorandum of understanding, but they would have signed on to any deal at that moment.
2: Yeah, I think so. When we look at our past strikes on them, even though taking out leadership, but in terms of the military targeting and so forth, it was limited. We weren't going after their entire infrastructure, their whole electrical grid, their whole economic grid, their energy grid. We didn't do all those things, and that would have been much tougher for them to come back from. I think it's also significant that in the recent exchange between them and the Israelis, the Israelis did do a short strike on Karg Island. It wasn't a devastating one, but it was a signal to Iran that, yes, we can take everything out, and do you really want to be in that position? So I think that President Trump is right. If he's threatening them with escalation, and we have a lot of ways that we can escalate, at some point they're going to think that, well, okay, he's serious, he's going to do something, let's downshift into a diplomatic process, which is what they're doing now. And we're seeing them using all of the tricks of their trade in terms of negotiating, and they're trying to spin everything to their favor. But they, I don't think that they want to go back to the military option. And so in that sense, yes, President Trump's deterrence has worked.
0: All right, quick break, right back as we continue with Lisa Duftari, editor-in-chief, the Foreign Desk, James Robbins, former special assistant to the former Defense Secretary Rumsfeld, and much more. 800-941-SEAN is our number this Monday if you want to be a part of the program.
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0: All right, inflation fears are back as the Treasury yields now hit their highest levels in nearly 20 years. 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You know, from America's Revolutionary War to Israel's now fight for their very survival in 1948, Israel has faced from day one, one moment after another, their courage has been tested. You know, 1985, President Reagan delivered these remarks about America's commitment to stand with Israel. And here's what he said.
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0: right, we continue now with Lisa Daftari. She's the editor-in-chief of the Foreign Desk. James Robbins, former special assistant to former Defense Secretary Rumsfeld. The president did say to me in one conversation, and Lisa, I'll give this to you, is that there are 94 million other people there that have been oppressed for 47 years. And when he said to me, I said, you could wipe out their infrastructure in an hour, half hour. He goes, no, I can wipe it out in 5 minutes. What he was saying to me is it would impact the future of the entire country, even the people that would like to bring back this great Persian culture that has contributed over the many centuries to the advancement of mankind. And that was definitely in his head. Doesn't get talked about a lot, but it's in his head.
1: Yeah, absolutely. And I think that's the biggest challenge, right? To preserve enough of the country, even if there would have been regime change, so that they can build Iran back greater. But then at the same time, we're seeing, you know, the Iranian people, many of whom were begging for foreign intervention on their soil. This is something that has not been explained well to the American audience about how the Iranian people were at such a point of desperation to really want Donald Trump to launch this war and then to celebrate, whether it was on the streets of expatriate communities like in Los Angeles or London or in Toronto or in Iran, where they were passing out sweets because they were so optimistic about what this could potentially mean and hopefully lead to regime collapse. Now, the one thing I think that's very, very important at this moment is that if you look at Iran government media outlets, these are obviously mouthpiece of the regime, they're saying something entirely different. They obviously don't believe that Donald Trump has the appetite to go back to military war. They don't believe that, you know.
0: If they don't believe that, they are beyond stupid at a level I can't even describe, but go ahead.
1: Should be. They shouldn't ever believe, this is my only point, is that they should never believe that we want this deal more than they do. And if time is being bought, it should be bought in the favor of the United States while they're still marinating in very, very cutting sanctions where they're losing money every single day and they don't become enriched during this time period where they feel like they ran circles around us at the negotiation table. That has always been their number one weapon of choice, where they get to come to the negotiating table, they get to play their tricks, and they believe that they walk away. They don't believe that it was this American diplomacy where we want to actually work with other nations, where we want to see them prosper if they play along. The Abraham Accords is the best example of that. But we have to also make sure that we're not letting off the hook or taking our foot off of the neck of a major, major global terror threat for all of us.
0: Lisa Daftari, thank you so much. James Robbins, thank you. 800-941-SEAN, our number. You want to be a part of the program this Monday. All right, everybody seems to be conscious of health, wellness, fitness, nutrition, longevity. And the truth is, though, if you really look at maybe some choices you're making, how often are you kind of guessing or reading, and it seems like it makes sense, but it doesn't make sense. Guessing what foods to eat, supplements to take, vitamins to take. Now, the truth is every single person's body is unique and different. 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

0: This is Nnamdi Asamoah. I play football for the Philadelphia Eagles, but what I do off the field with United Way might be more important. I'm a volunteer tutor and mentor. Why? Because over a million kids a year drop out of school, and that's not okay. It takes 12 years to create a graduate, but it takes about the same time to create a dropout. And the difference between a child becoming one or the other could be me, or it could be you.
1: News. I'm John Saucier. Vice President J.D. Vance back from Switzerland, where he says technical negotiations are still going on between U.S. and Iranian officials. The vice president says that U.S. might use Iranian frozen assets to buy U.S. farm products. Texas Republican Representative Beth Van Dyne on Fox Business.
2: Those dollars will go to U.S. farmers to be able to produce agriculture that then gets to be given to Iranian people, you know, the Persians, not for weapons, not for a terrorist activity across the globe.
1: British Prime Minister Keir Starmer announcing on Sunday he will step down from that role, making way for a successor, President Trump. What do you think?
3: I was critical only from the set because I think he's a lovely man, but I said, you're really messing up energy. You have windmills all over the place. In the meantime, you have the North Sea oil, and they won't let anybody drill.
1: Fellow Labor Party member Andy Burnham may be Starmer's successor. 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
4: Scattered showers, thunderstorms continue for the rest of this Monday evening, becoming regular rain, especially overnight, eventually clearing out by Tuesday morning. I'm meteorologist Belle Oliver in the WVLT First Alert Weather Center.

0: Tuesday on the Phil Show, more chances to qualify for the Chicago Sticks Fly Away. 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
2: All right, 25 now till the top of the hour. 800-941-SEAN if you want to be a part of the program. 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How long have I said this?
3: At least 10 years.
2: Okay. How long have I talked about how these globalist organizations have been nothing but a waste of taxpayer money and an unmitigated disaster for America. And we always get ripped off, always get taken advantage of.
3: Forever. As long as I've been here.
2: How long have I said the UN is a useless body?
3: Oh, I'm fully on board with you there. I'd like to move them off to an island somewhere.
2: No, I want to send it to China. Let China foot the bill. How long have I said the Paris Accords? We got so ripped off. India and China get classified as developing nations, and we pay the freight. We're so stupid sometimes. The problem with Europe, and I've gone into great specificity and detail, for decades and decades now, they have neglected their own national defense. They have done it individually as countries. They have done it collectively as a continent. They have weakened their defenses to such a low level that without the U.S., I don't think they could survive any real clear present danger, national security disaster. They have adopted radical climate alarmism, radical socialism. They have had unfettered, illegal immigration without assimilation. And it just keeps going from bad to worse. Now, the reason I bring this up is that when Operation Epic Fury happened, if you don't have the moral clarity, we don't get a drop of oil, really, although we're taking out hundreds of billions of barrels of oil or millions of barrels of oil from the Strait of Hormuz now. But that's only because we're in charge of it all. And that's probably Donald Trump's way of making them pay for it. But the people that have been hurt now, oil trading today, it's almost in the 60s for crying out loud. So, you know, it's been around 72, 73 most of the day. And that benefits Europe. That benefits Russia. That benefits China. That benefits the rest of the world. We are the number one producer of energy, oil in the entire world right now, the USA. So I'm watching today and there's Keir Starmer announcing his resignation. And I'm like, it's inevitable. And, with you know, there's a lot of articles written about this today. I don't think most people actually understood it. But this woke ideology, climate alarmism, socialism, neglecting national defense, not demanding assimilation, has all contributed to this. And it's kind of ironic because you have most European nations have yet to take any serious steps to walk back, you know, the insanity of open borders without assimilation. One country that is been cracking down on this, Linda, did you see this article? It was on Zero Hedge. It's Sweden. Sweden passed a new immigration law that will allow resident permits to be refused or revoked if a foreign national is deemed not to have lived in an orderly manner. In other words, going along with the laws, the assimilation, the mores of society in Sweden. I would not have expected them, would you?
3: Yeah, well, they are the rape capital of the world right now, and they better get it together. So I'm thrilled.
2: Is that true? I didn't know that.
3: Yes. They're the rape capital of the world. Yeah. Because the there is no assimilation. There's just domination from third world migrants.
2: So under the new rules, a foreign national's conduct will carry greater weight when authorities decide whether to grant, extend, or revoke a resident permit. And government representatives there and investigators there have cited several examples of conduct that may count against an applicant, including failing to follow Swedish laws, regulations, ignoring decisions by public authorities, systemically avoiding debts, fines, working illegally, failing to pay taxes, criminality, links to extremist organizations. Anyone who doesn't make the effort to do the right thing should not be able to count on staying, according to their migration minister in a statement that he put out. I'm like, well, good for them. Maybe they're learning the lesson. You know, how did we end up with 100 Sharia courts in Great Britain? And how do we end up with no-go zones in other parts of Europe, including countries like France? It is madness. Now, there's other considerations here that is in play. Political correctness, fear of accusations of racism, fear of losing electoral support because they've allowed so many unvetted people from all over the world in that haven't assimilated. So now it's a huge voting block within these individual countries and within the continent. That has now struck fear in the hearts of most people, including, you know, Keir Starmer. So, you know, when Keir Starmer makes this announcement earlier today, I could care less. As a matter of fact, good riddance to bad rubbish. There's one answer I see right now. There's one guy that I think could do the best job, and that's Nigel Farage. That's who I would vote for. Anyway, but here's Keir announcing his resignation.
4: Every decision I've taken has been about putting the country I love first. That is why I will resign as leader of the Labour Party. I have spoken to His Majesty the King this morning to inform him of my decision. I will ask the National Executive Committee of the Labour Party to set out a timetable with nominations opening on the 9th of July and completed by the summer recess.
2: Now we got emotional during this announcement as well. Let's play that part.
4: And when I leave the biggest job in the country, I shall spend more time on the most important job, being the best husband I can to my fantastic wife, Vic, who has been a rock by my side through good times and bad, and being the best dad I can to my beautiful children, who are my pride and my joy. Thank you very much.
2: Like that announcement made outside of 10 Downing Street. I mean, you know, he wasn't up to the job. I think the only guy that would dare be as Trumpian as Donald Trump that would have the most potential to turn this on a dime. Remember, during Brexit, it was Nigel Farage that actually forced that through. I mean, he's a force of nature, and I would say he's probably the front runner going into this. Abe in Texas. God bless Texas. Abe, how are you? Glad you called.
5: I'm good, Sean. I just had two topics real quick. The people that are running for office in the Democrat Party, they're activists. And, you know, activists, they can make these empty promises and they know how to agitate and motivate the crowd, but they don't know how to govern. That's one. And then the other subject is, Sean, is there any way that we can, sue the mainstream media for infecting everyone, well, most of the Democrats, infecting them with TDS?
2: Well, you mean for lying? Probably not. I mean, if they went after you personally and there was a libel case specifically against you, you know, if they said Abe in Texas is a murderer, then you'd have liability. You know, one of the frustrating things to me in my life and my career, and it's not that frustrating. I mean, on the overall list of positives and negatives, it's not that high on my negative list, but I have been lied about. I have been smeared. I have been besmirched. I have been slandered. I've had my personal text messages released. my privacy invaded over and over again. I've had threat after threat to get me thrown off this show and boycotted and demonetized. I mean, I've lived through all of this. And then I go to my lawyer and I say, I want to sue. And because I'm a public figure and there's a precedent case called Times v. Sullivan, which means I'd have to prove they did this with malice, which is a standard nobody can prove. I just have to take it. But if you're a private citizen, that standard does not apply to you. So if they ever go after you specifically, yes, you can go after them, you know, for the average daily propaganda, misinformation, you know, lying, you probably can't go after them. They'll say, oh, we just made a mistake.
5: Yeah, but it was actually a humor, you know, a joke, as you know, because it seemed as if all the lying that they do about Trump is what gave people TDS. That was humor.
2: And, I get it.
5: Yes, yes. And I would like you to address the other topic about all these activists that are running in the Democratic Party, because at first, activists, all they did was that. But now they're running.
2: I like the Democratic Party right where they are. I like the party of El Sayed. I like the party of Graham Platner. I like the party of Six Gender Tallarico, God is Non-Binary, the party of Mamdani and Pocahontas and Grandpa Bernie and the Squad and AOC, and a party that has lost its conscience and its soul, because I'll take our odds as being infinitely higher in this pending midterm. Anyway, appreciate the call, my friend. God bless you. Mike in Maryland. Mike, you're next.
6: Picking up on something you touched on Friday, the NIL and the transfer portal in college football. As far as
2: I'm concerned,
6: the minute they take a penny of money, they're professionals. They're no longer amateurs and have no business playing college football.
2: The only slight disagreement I have is this. Let's say it's, and there are different estimates out there. Let's say it's under 5% of college football players, for example, use that sport, will ever make it to the NFL. And, you know, for a college athlete, a top college athlete, it is more than a full-time job. They train like a professional team. These schools make hundreds and hundreds of millions of dollars off of their play. I know we talk about they get a free college education, but to be very honest, if you look deep down, a lot of these players are not exactly taking, you know, physics and biology, and they're not pre-med and pre-law. They're there to play football. And many of them will leave college with lifelong injuries to get some level of compensation, a piece of that pie, and not give it all to the school. Does not seem unfair to me.
6: No, but the players knew what they were getting into way early on, and like Pop Warner, they were getting injuries then. It hurt then. It's going to be the same injuries, only a little more direct, because they're bigger players now. So,
2: look, I hear what you're saying. So you're saying the school should keep all the money. These guys will have life-sustained injuries, and they shouldn't get anything.
6: Yeah.
2: Okay.
6: No.
2: I appreciate it. Thanks for being blunt. All right, quick break. Right back to our phones. 800-941-SHAWN, our number if you want to be a part of the program.
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0: Back to our busy phones, 800-941-SEAN, if you want to join us. Kevin Montana, what's up, Kevin? How are you?
1: Yes, hello, Mr. Sean. How are you today?
0: I'm good. Happy Monday, my friend. What's going on?
1: Monday, work day, right?
0: Yeah, got to earn a living. No problem.
1: I got no problem with that. Everybody's got to work. My question, and hopefully you're such an astute man, you will be able to enlighten me a little bit. I had a question. God forbid that the fact that the liberals get back into office here in the future, what would they do with the Iran deal that they have now? Would they just tear that? Like, of course, Mr. Trump, which I fully support, would they just tear that up and throw that away? Or like, just God forbid, like, you know, hell's end comes to it and they want to do what they're doing.
0: Go back to Reagan. What did Reagan admonish us about? That freedom is but one generation away from extinction. It's up to every generation to fight their battle. We have our battles. My parents had theirs. My grandparents had theirs. And we have to instill the good values in our children so they know what is at stake here and they take on the responsibility of leaving a better country than they inherited. And that is a big task for every generation, to be honest. I mean, I can't even tell you what happens post-Trump, to be very blunt. I mean, I hope we stay the course. I hope that the progress is so great, people won't even, you know, think about going with the radicalism that now represents the Democratic Party. But every generation has their moment of truth.
1: Yes, sir. Yeah, we're always so surprised by the way these guys are doing this stuff and just the ideology that they are working with. None of what they say really truly makes sense. I mean, in my mind, I'm just a Montana guy, but it doesn't make sense to me with what they're trying to run with. And then also, like, what do you think?
0: Well, what do I think? I'm running out of time, but I'm going to tell you, if they don't change, if we don't adapt, if we go back to stupid, you get stupid as a result. That's simple. You know, sadly, at the end of the day, we'll get the government we deserve. If we get suckered by the communist left, we will get the country, the government we deserve. I hope we're smarter. 800-941-SEAN, if you want to be a part of the program. You know what it's like. You want to open a business, and then you find out, well, you need this insurance and that insurance and this one and that one, and then you need to deal with this broker and that broker. It's maybe worse than dealing with the healthcare system. It's so bad. That's why this new innovative company is literally transforming before our very eyes the entire insurance industry. 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
6: The U.S. will benefit from the deal. I'm Lisa Lacera, Fox News. President Trump says the U.S. has the advantage as negotiations with Iran are underway.
7: Their Navy is gone. Their Air Force is gone. Their leaders are all dead. Their whole country's a mess. Their economy is shot.
6: Vice President J.D. Vance was in Switzerland today to begin the talks, which he said were setting a foundation for further discussions. Still, Democrats in Congress are calling on the administration to brief them about the deal. Two more people arrested in connection with the plot to attack the White House UFC event earlier this month.
8: Jordan Ricker was arrested and is being charged with a conspiracy to commit murder. Authorities say that Ricker was in contact with suspect Abraham Alvarez, who lives in Nebraska. We mentioned Alvarez last week, who authorities say was the, quote, ringleader of this alleged plot that discussed killing people outside the White House on June 14th.
6: Fox's David Spunt in Washington. William Lee Spartacus Faulkner of Washington State was arrested Friday and charged with conspiracy to commit murder. A federal judge rules the Trump administration's use of a federal database as part of its election integrity push is illegal.
9: District of Columbia federal judge Sparkle Suknanen ruled against an update to what is called the Systematic Alien Verification for Entitlements, or SAVE, system. In her order, the judge criticized the Trump administration for what she called its assault on privacy rights that could threaten the right to vote, which she called sacred. This is seen as a blow to the administration's effort to find and remove those who aren't U.S. citizens from state voter rolls. DHS General Counsel James Percival took to X to say the Biden-appointed judge's decision blocks a solution to a problem the left says doesn't exist.
6: Fox's Kurnal Scott. 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
6: UK Prime Minister Keir Starmer announcing his resignation.
12: He broke the news that he was stepping down as Prime Minister and Labour Party leader outside of No. 10 Downing Street. It was emotional and, being the lawyer that he is, diplomatic.
13: The question my party is asking now is whether I am best placed to lead us into the next general election.
12: Set to take over, by all accounts, Andy Burnham, the one-time popular mayor of Greater Manchester, the second biggest city in the UK. He left that and just won a parliament seat, allowing him to go for the top job, posting, "The Labour movement has always been at its strongest when it looks forward with confidence and purpose. We'll make sure this transition is a positive process of renewal for our party and our country."
6: Fox's Greg Palcon in London. Starmer's tenure has been plagued by a lagging economy and fallout from the appointment of former ambassador to the United States, Peter Mandelson, an associate of Jeffrey Epstein. Australian police say they have made two arrests after they found nearly 3 metric tons of cocaine on a property in the outskirts of Sydney. It's the country's largest ever seizure of the drug. If convicted, the men could face life in prison. A former longtime Federal Reserve chairman has died.
14: He served 5 terms as chair of the Federal Reserve. Economist Alan Greenspan has died. He was 100. His wife of 29 years, journalist Andrea Mitchell, released a statement saying Greenspan passed away at their home from complications of Parkinson's disease. Greenspan was a native New Yorker. He received his doctorate from Columbia University, was an advisor to Richard Nixon's 1968 campaign, then was chair of the Council of Economic Advisers under President Gerald Ford. President Ronald Reagan appointed him to the Federal Reserve in 1987.
6: Fox's Jeannie Casola. Wall Street, the Dow up 148, the Nasdaq minus 351. I'm Lisa Lucera. This is Fox News.
5: The U.S. and Iran reached a peace deal. The immediate removal of the United States naval blockade of Iranian ports. The Strait of Hormuz is reopening entirely and toll-free. There's promise of peace and security to the entire region. Are the claims made by Trump a great deal? What are the particulars of the 60-day ceasefire? What of Israel's take on this deal?
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16: Still tracking a few scattered showers and thunderstorms, some of which could be on the stronger side for the rest of this Monday evening. The main threats being some gusty winds and the potential to see some heavy rainfall. We'll see the severe threat end, especially going into the late night hours before regular rain falls overnight. We're clearing out by Tuesday morning, leaving us some more sunshine by the afternoon. I'm meteorologist Belle Oliver in the WVLT First Alert Weather Center.
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19: Welcome, it is the Mark Levin Show. Ben Ferguson filling in for the great one, and it's nice to have you with us wherever you are around the country. And we have so much to talk about tonight, but also if you want to call us, you can always do that as well. 877-381-3811. 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You can also follow me on X at Ben Ferguson Show. I check that throughout the entire show. So if you want to sound off on X, you can do that as well. And on Instagram, Ben Ferguson Podcast. There. Now you know how to get in touch with me. And with that being said, let's get into it. All right. There's a new report out that NewsGuard, and I'm going to explain what NewsGuard is for you in a second. But they want to empower AI censorship. And you may say, why do I care? It's a great question. There is an AI race that's happening right now in this country, and it's also an AI race that's happening in the world. There are a couple different misconceptions on AI, and I want you to understand that a lot of this is actually coming from our adversaries. AI, you want to win on. You want to control it. You want to be the victor, because if America doesn't win, guess who is going to be the victor? It is going to be China. And China will use AI to absolutely push their propaganda, not just on the United States of America, but people around the world. So if you ask AI a basic question about something, imagine the power you have if you slightly alter that answer with propaganda. Now, it may be subtle propaganda, but over days and weeks and months, you could change an entire generation because of the answers that AI is giving you on a multitude of issues. It could be on tax cuts. It could be on social media.

0: is the Mark Levin Show. Ben Ferguson filling in for the great one, Mark Levin. Let me just say one other thing real quick about what we were just talking about with AI. I think AI is going to have more influence over the world than any other technology probably in my lifetime. And if we bow down and allow China to lead on this, we are screwed. And this is the amount of money that's being spent right now on misinformation to get Americans to somehow be against AI centers being in America is insane. Now, luckily, there are states that are stepping up and they're saying, no, we want you here. And they realize that these closed loop systems with water are non-issue now with water. And the power is actually a positive gain, not a negative, because the infrastructure that these AI companies are putting in to make it where it's actually a positive for the community. Like, that's really what matters here. And it's what we should all be extremely excited about. Like, these are good things, not bad things. And so we need to do what we can to make sure that we understand that, like, we've got to lead on these. You can't just bury your head in the sand and act like, oh, AI is somehow bad and we don't want to be involved. Like, this is going to run business. It is going to run. I don't know anyone, by the way, in Washington. I don't know a single elected official that doesn't use AI on a daily basis. By the way, I use AI every single day, countless times a day. The last thing I want is to get Chinese propaganda or liberal propaganda to my phone automatically. Imagine what that can do to an entire generation. Ben Ferguson filling in for Mark. We'll be right back.
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0: And the governor has previously been fined for failing to disclose $14 million in donations made between 2009 and 2024. Now, in a video post on social media, Newsom called Trump the most, quote, corrupt president in American history, blah, blah, blah, and said the White House is abusing the grand jury process to target him because he's considering a 2028 presidential run. No, none of this started under Trump. This all started in the state by whistleblowers who came forward. And then you have a former chief of staff for Gavin Newsom who has taken a plea deal begging to not spend the rest of their life in prison. I'm going to tell you right now, when you have whistleblowers that are doing what they're doing in California, you know it's bad. And when you have whistleblowers in California that are who then get to a point with data that's actually putting the chief of staff of Gavin Newsom in prison, and then him and then that person taking a deal, and then of course the pushback is, well, you just need to understand, right? You need to understand that this is all a witch hunt. That's what Gavin Newsom said at his press conference. This is all Donald Trump being evil. Donald Trump's a bad guy. Donald Trump is terrible. Donald Trump is the worst person in the world. And this is all because I'm going to win the presidency. Okay, buddy, sure. Whatever you say. I'm going to tell you right now, there is a very good chance that Gavin Newsom will not be running for president. There's a very good chance that Gavin Newsom's going to be fighting for his life to not be in prison based on what we are witnessing right now. I want to go to your phone calls on this, see what you think. 1-877-381-3811, 877-381-3811. Ben Ferguson filling in the great one. If you can't get through, you can also send me your thoughts on X at Ben Ferguson Show. And don't forget, grab my podcast, the Ben Ferguson Podcast, I do each and every day as well. We'll be right back.
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1: And why liberals hate this show. But listen anyway. They know they're probably wrong. Mark Levin is on the radio.

0: All right, welcome back. It is the Mark Levin Show. Ben Ferguson filling in for the great one. It's so nice to have you with us. Want to get some of your phone calls tonight, 877-381-3811. Let me go. Where do you want to go first, producer? Tell me who. Where you point me in the. Oh, I like this. Okay, we're going to Tony in Clifton, New Jersey. You listen to WABC. Welcome. Nice to have you with us. Hi.
1: Hi, Ben. Ben, you know, this is such an amazing show tonight. I love it because I'm always looking at how, you know, our seniors are so taken over by all these, and everyone, by the computer hacking and all these things that are going on. And I want to just focus on one thing, and this is what, if I was able to speak to Vice President Vance, I would say, look into your Consumer Financial Protection Bureaus and your credit bureaus, which is supposedly overseen by the federal government. You know, our consumers, our credit information, this whole thing is another hacking issue. When TransUnion has gotten hacked, you know, who's overseeing what our systems are doing is a very dangerous thing. And
0: well, it is. And look, once this data is out there, I mean, you go back to what FBI Director Cash Patel was saying earlier. Like, if you go back and you look at you know, just all the corruption and what's being sold, China is doing everything they can to steal bank accounts. They're trying to do everything they can to steal our data. They're trying to do everything they can to steal our identities. I mean, the list is pretty darn long.
1: The list is long, but it's also because we need, like, Cash Patel. There's no safeguards in any system. You know, when you think about it, none of these programs, there was a scam that happened recently where people's codes were broken, and so that when they hacked into your account, they could make, like, they're getting a code to your phone, and it would go to them instead, and they would get into your... We and before we think about AI and who's doing what, we need to figure out what's gone wrong and who should be looking at all this stuff. This is a disgrace.
0: I get your point there. And Tony, I appreciate the phone call. Thank you. I want to get more of your phone calls in here. 877-381-3811. Let me go to Catherine in Augusta, Georgia. Welcome. You are on the Mark Levin Show. Hi.
2: Hey, Ben, going back to the AI thing, too, like the previous caller and what you were talking about earlier, I know all of you, the conservative mentors that we all have and listen to, keep saying that we have to lead in AI, and I get that. But as far, that's a nebulous concept. Okay, we have to lead, but what do we actually do? So I've been struggling with whether to invest money in AI because my gut says I don't like it. I don't like what it's doing to children's education and how they learn. I don't like robotics. I don't like the way it takes jobs from people and that it's being fed.
0: And I understand your fears and worries, but let's have a really blunt conversation about this. AI is here. The question is who's going to control it?
2: Right. So
0: is it going to be China? The idea is that like AI is going to disappear is like it's like the smartphone. It's here. OK, like it's just here. It's like the Internet. It is here and it's not going anywhere. And look, you could argue the same arguments that you had, Catherine, about the Internet. Right. Like, I don't like what it did to kids' education. I don't like what it did to being able to use Google to kind of, you know, take the easy, you know, press the easy button. And AI can be used for good or bad. Same thing with the Internet. Same thing with smartphones. Same thing with like so many different things. Now, on the job front. Look, I'm not, this is, and maybe I'm just school of hard knocks on this one. I don't think jobs are charity, all right? And for far too long, I think we look at, well, certain jobs is like charity. You got to change and adapt, and sometimes there are things that change and adapt with it. Radio is a great example of that. When I got into radio, radio was king. Now look at radio and look at podcasting and everything else. It changes. Things change. Does someone owe me a job forever, or all of my friends in the radio industry? I've had a lot of friends get laid off. Okay, a lot of friends get laid off from radio. Radio has changed significantly than when I started in radio when I was 13 years old, 12, 13. TV's the same way. It's changed, right? Like, things change. But what I don't want to do is have like some sort of government mandate that's like, well, you have to keep this job, you have to do this job, you have to keep that job. Like, no, like that's not like innovation, change and adapt. And sometimes you do have to change and adapt. Life isn't fair, but AI is here. The question is, who's going to run it? Who's going to lead it? Who's going to be in charge of it? Is it going to be America? Or is it going to be our adversaries? And is it going to be China? And then is it going to be used against us? That's the big question now that we have to deal with. Ben Ferguson, filling in for Mark, will be right back.
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0: Congress while describing a catharsis as an oversight mechanism for funds that could be used to buy American soybeans. Vance's remarks came after a reporter asked whether Iran had already agreed that frozen funds could be used to buy American soybeans. Vance replied, yeah. That was something that came up yesterday. We actually asked the Qataris to help us set up the mechanism so that we could ensure that the money goes where we want it to go, and they agreed to that. We have a good relationship, obviously, with them and a good operational oversight mechanism in place. But even with that said, even with the caveat that's going to benefit American farmers and obviously benefit the people of Iran, we want both. But fundamentally, the money is not going to be unfrozen unless we continue to see progress. And that will obviously be a big part of the negotiations in the days to come. Now, the comments follow the release of the memo of understanding between the United States and Iran, which the White House confirmed after the full text was shared with reporters. The memo said the United States and Iran had jointly agreed in good faith to terms involving the current conflict, the current sanctions, Iran's nuclear program, and negotiations towards a quote-unquote final deal. The memo also stated the United States would make fully available for use the frozen or restricted funds and assets of Iran upon implementation of the MOU. The two countries would mutually agree on procedures for releasing these funds during the negotiations, and the text said that such funds, whether kept in the original account or transferred, would be fully usable for payment to any unlimited beneficiary designed by the central bank, by the Central Bank of Iran. That is where a lot of conservatives started like screaming, I was one of them, over this massive red flag. And that's why the question that was asked there of the president was an important one. Now, you can hear the vice president saying, no, like, we've got this. Everything's fine. Again, this goes back to the issue of trust, but verify. President Trump was also asked if he would risk worldwide depression and strike Iran again. So again, the media with their doom or gloom questioning continuing. Listen.
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0: By the way, let me just hit pause there. 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I'm going to take a quick break. We're going to come back, and I'll let you hear what the president had to say in response to that right after this.
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0: Welcome back. It is the Mark Levin Show. Ben Ferguson filling in for the great one. It's so nice to have you with us, and I want to get to your thoughts, your reaction, especially with the latest breaking news on what's happening in Iran and the Iran nuclear deal. Vice President J.D. Vance on his way back to the United States of America. All right, let me go back to this audio I wanted to play for you a moment ago. Donald Trump was asked if he would risk worldwide depression and strike Iran again. And I want you to hear the president and how clear he was in his response to that question, because, of course, the media is all about doom and gloom, right? Like, it's all doom and gloom.
1: Is there a war with Iran that could cause a worldwide depression, as you noted, Mr. President? Are you willing to risk economic catastrophe and strike Iran again?
2: Well, not the way I'm doing it. It's not going to cause depression.
1: Yes, but if they don't abide by the
2: memorandum. Well, nuclear weapon supersedes depression. Depression is real bad. Nuclear weapon will cause depression much more quickly. The way we're doing it, we have the opposite of a depression. We're doing really well. The numbers are incredible. The oil is at a level that nobody's ever seen before. Oil prices are way down. I think they're very comparable to what they were. Chris, I don't know, pretty comparable to what they were before we started.
3: They've returned most of the way back down.
1: Yeah. And so if Iran does not abide by the MOU, are you still willing
2: to strike?
1: What
2: I didn't say it would cause a depression. I said it could cause a depression, right? And I said that I don't want to be Herbert Hoover. That's a president I don't want to be, because he, you know, he was in charge during the Great Depression. And certainly a lot of bad things could happen. That would be one of the things. I don't think it would, but if it did. But no, if Iran doesn't live up to their agreement, or if they're not behaving, I will do what I have to do.
1: Does that get a leverage over you, Mr. President?
0: It really is interesting to hear the media there do everything that they possibly can to make you believe that the sky is falling, the world is ending, it is over, folks. And if Donald Trump attacks Iran again, that we're going to go into this catastrophic economic fall, not just America, but the rest of the world. Ask yourself this question. Why would the media describe it this way? Because they do not want the President of the United States of America to be successful in actually dismantling Iran from being a threat to our national security. And what they're really about here is they want this president to be a failure. They want him and everything that happens to be a failure. So if the president does his job, which is to keep us safe and deal with a national security issue that can't have been kicked down the road for how long? I go back to what Donald Trump is doing. He has the same policy towards Iran that Hillary Clinton had, that Bill Clinton had, that Barack Obama had, that Joe Biden had, that Kamala Harris had, that Chuck Schumer had, that Nancy Pelosi had, that Iran cannot get a nuclear weapon. The only difference is that a guy by the name of Donald Trump is actually willing to do it. They were not. They just would keep punting and kicking the ball because they didn't want to deal with it. 1-877-381-3811. 1-877-381-3811. Ben Ferguson filling in for the great one, Mark Levin. We'll be right back.
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0: 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Ben Ferguson with you. Just a quick reminder for you. 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Grab it wherever you get your podcasts. And also, you can do me another great favor. Check out my new podcast I do. It's called the 47 Morning Update. If you want to know what's happening at the White House each and every day, you're going to get it before everybody else. You'll be the smartest person in the room every day. In about 10 to 12 minutes, you'll know the biggest stories. Grab the 47 Morning Update as well, wherever you get your podcasts. All right, I want to get to your phone calls and get some of your reaction to all that we've been talking about tonight. 877-381-3811. Let me go to Patricia. Thanks for waiting. You are on the Mark Levin Show. How are you?
1: Oh, thank you, Ben. And your screen caller was absolutely a sweetheart. My question was regarding the data centers and the DPA, the decibels. It's at like 92.96, and OSHA is like 85, because the a lot of the residential areas, they're like a half a block away from some of these data centers, and it is so loud. It is crazy. People are putting up mattresses in their windows to keep the sound out. And
0: so,
1: so
0: it's interesting what you're talking about now, because this is when you go to early centers and then you look at now where they're putting these centers. Most of the centers are being built now basically on just empty land, far away. And so the earlier centers, yes, were louder than some of the new ones. I've been to some of the new ones. They are not loud the way you're describing them. Very different than they were. And so this goes back to early technology compared to technology now. If you look at where the data centers are being built now, they're not right next to a house. And that's part of what they're looking at, is that they're trying to do these things away. Where it's, I describe them very much like where you see the Amazon shipping centers and like where you see like large warehouses and places that are close to airports for shipping. Like that's where they're going with this. That, and again, if I had one next to my house that was loud, I'd be upset. But if you look at where they're going now, and this is part of the propaganda where we paint this worst case scenario with the AI centers and we say, oh my gosh, they're going to suck up all the water. Well, they're closed system now, so they don't suck up water. They just keep reusing the same water over and over and over again. We say, oh my gosh, they're sucking down the grid. Well, most of them are net positive now to the grid and build a better grid for the community. And so that's what they're doing. Certainly in places like Texas, that's exactly how it's being done. And they're building these things kind of in the middle of nowhere, compared to where people are living. That is also a very good thing. And then look, if you don't, here's the best part. If you're willing to miss out on a huge opportunity for job growth, and for what this can do with support jobs, the number of support jobs around these AI centers is massive. There are places that are now going to take them because they're not going to make a decision based on fear. They're going to make a decision based on the data and the facts. I go back to what I said about Texas. Like Texas is open for business with AI. We're trying to get every AI job and every AI center we can get our hands on because we understand now what it does to the community. So like if others don't want it, great. Like we'll take it. I think that's what you're seeing in Arkansas with the governor there. Sarah Huckabee Sanders, she's doing the same thing. She's like, look, you guys don't like, we're happy to take these AI centers. We got plenty of land. We have plenty of areas that need them. We understand the jobs that come in from them. Like, let's go. What are we doing here where we're trying to send this stuff overseas or to China? Like, it does not make sense. And I understand there's people that are upset about AI and they're like, oh, it's going to take jobs. Like, it's here, folks. It's just like the internet. Once it got up, it's here. So you better own it. But being afraid of it does not make sense. Own it. Absolutely own it. All right, I'm out of time. I'll see you back here tomorrow. I'll be filling in for the great one then. Have a great night, and I'll see you on social media. Don't forget, download the Ben Ferguson podcast as well. Have a great night.
2: A better life with Dr. Sanjay Gupta.
3: A colleague of mine went to a meeting of the primetime seniors the other week. 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
13: Remaining optimistic about a deal. I'm Ted Lindner, Fox News. President Trump saying the U.S. has total control of the Strait of Hormuz as talks between the U.S. and Iran wrap up in Switzerland. Fox's Lucas Tomlinson with the latest tonight.
14: President Trump says Americans will benefit from a relaxation of sanctions if Iran complies with the Memorandum of Understanding.
15: Money that's being unfrozen is going to be used to buy food, and the food's going to be bought exclusively through the United States from our farmers.
14: Vice President J.D. Vance expressing optimism after negotiating with an Iranian delegation for 18 hours in Switzerland.
16: The Iranians have agreed to invite IAEA inspectors back into their country. That is a major milestone for the American people.
14: Iranian state media controlled by its Islamic Revolutionary Guard is disputing Vance's assertion, calling it false.
13: Some critics are skeptical that Iran's nuclear capabilities have actually been stripped away, but the White House remains optimistic. UK Prime Minister Keir Starmer announcing his resignation. Fox's Greg Palcott has more.
17: A grim and emotional UK Prime Minister Keir Starmer outside number 10 Downing Street, announcing his resignation as Prime Minister and Labour Party leader.
18: The question my party is asking now is whether I am best placed to lead us into the next general election. I have heard the answer, and I accept that answer with good grace.
17: While winning in a landslide 2 years ago, Starmer's time in office has been marked by political missteps, a sagging economy, stubborn immigration, and vanishing support from his party and public.
19: We are desperate for someone somewhere to come through and restore us.
17: Set to take over as Prime Minister, by all accounts, Andy Burnham, the one-time popular mayor of Greater Manchester.
13: Starmer's tenure has been plagued by a lagging economy and fallout from the employment of former ambassador to the U.S. Peter Mandelson. 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
13: A fugitive accused of one of the largest Medicare fraud schemes in U.S. history under arrest.
0: Ibrahim Hilmi is back in the U.S. after he was detained in Turkey. Authorities say he fled after defrauding Medicare of $3.7 billion. FBI Director Kash Patel in a statement called it another massive win for their war on fraudsters with the White House task force led by VP Vance, and a monumental victory for the Trump administration. This arrest is the second high-profile return of an accused Medicare fraud fugitive in less than a week. Last Thursday, the FBI announced it has brought back Herbert Kimball, who was accused of defrauding Medicare of $1.3 billion. He had been on the run since 2024. Lee Silicera, Fox News.
13: Six persons now been arrested and charged in a lead plot to attack a White House event. Fox's Christine Goodwin with more.
1: Federal prosecutors say Jordan W. Rinker of Missouri is among at least six co-conspirators charged with conspiracy to commit murder. The group accused of conspiring to carry out a mass casualty attack targeting government officials and others attending the Ultimate Fighting Championship Freedom 250 event held at the White House earlier this month. According to the Department of Justice, the foiled plot included acquiring tactical gear, guns, and ammunition between March and June with a goal to deploy snipers and drones armed with explosives. Officials allege Rinker accepted a cash payment of $1,200 in exchange for a pump-action shotgun from another defendant. Kristen Goodwin, Fox News.
13: And a federal judge says top Justice Department officials can stay on the case against the man charged in the White House Correspondents' Dinner shooting. Attorneys for Cole, Thomas Allen, argue an acting Attorney General Todd Blanche and D.C. U.S. Attorney Jeanine Pirro should be disqualified because they were at the event. But the judge rejected that, ruling they're unlikely to be witness and don't meet the legal definition of victims. I'm Ted Lindner, and this is Fox News.
2: Scattered showers and thunderstorms continue for the rest of this Monday evening. Some of those could be on the stronger side with some gusty winds and the potential to see some heavy rainfall. We'll switch over to regular rain, especially going into the overnight hours before we're clearing out heading into Tuesday morning. Some more sunshine on the table for you on your Tuesday. High temperatures pushing into the low 80s. I'm meteorologist Belle Oliver in the WVLT First Alert Weather Center.
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30: Well, President Trump has vowed to end the Iranian conflict within 2 weeks. Did you see this story?
29: Again?
30: Well,
29: I mean,
30: he has said that before.
29: A couple of times.
30: He has said that before.
29: Like I think four times.
30: But at the same time, he is now saying that basically, I think he set a two-week timeline. Here's what he said.
29: Okay.
30: He says, I think we're winning that battle, that the United States will declare total victory over Iran in the next 2 weeks. And basically, he says it's going to be two more weeks. And I mean, look, they shot down an Apache helicopter.
29: The Iranians, yeah.
30: I mean, come on. I mean, you have these peace negotiations supposedly going on.
29: Right.
30: And then you shoot down A United States helicopter that is just that's not attacking you.
3: Right.
30: It's patrolling the Strait of Hormuz, which they say is not international waters, that it is shared with Oman.
3: No, it's international waters. Look, you need to go ask Muammar Gaddafi what happens when you start claiming international waters as your own. Muammar Gaddafi in Libya, that didn't go well for them. Nations that go out and claim international waters as their own waters end up meeting the wrath of the United States Navy. And it never ends well for them. And this, by the way, this goes back to the founding of the country. Our very first war was after the revolution, was the first and second Barbary Wars against Muslim pirates who claimed that the world oceans were theirs to go and just steal American sailors and put them in, make them slaves, or kill them on the high seas. And that didn't end well for those Barbary pirates, either in Morocco or in what's now modern-day Libya, Tripoli, at the time. So Iran's on the wrong side of history on this.
30: But if, in fact, President Trump is declaring total victory, that means taking out their energy grid or their electrical grid. It means taking out the oil. I mean, and by the way, he says...
3: Wait. No. That means if he's able to declare war, if he's able to declare total victory, that would mean he doesn't have to do all that stuff. Now, if we have to go in and do all that stuff, now this is all going to be extended and it's going to be a bigger problem, because then you still have to get Iran's government to come back and go, okay, fine, we won't go after the nukes and you can have the dust.
30: No, this, when we're talking about total victory, we're talking about complete annihilation of their infrastructure. And President Trump has acknowledged the fact that someone, after, you know, the United States is done, will have to rebuild all of that infrastructure. And he says it will cost trillions of dollars. And he says as well that the United States is going to get half of their oil, and that they're going to use Iranian oil to help rebuild their country.
3: Okay, I'm confused. Are you saying Donald Trump is saying today he's going to wipe out Iran, he's going to go in and blow up all their infrastructure? Because I haven't seen that.
30: Yes, he says... he says that the U.S. will declare total victory over Iran in the next 2 weeks.
3: Okay, but that's different than the U.S. is going to declare total war Iran.
30: But then he followed up by saying, and this is what he told ABC, he said somebody's going to have to build all of that infrastructure, new bridges, new this, new that, new power plants. They're talking about $1 trillion, probably more. That's why we'll probably get involved in rebuilding. And he says we'll get half their oil. Now, why would President Trump be talking about rebuilding infrastructure, new bridges, new power plants?
3: Well, cause
30: why would he be talking about trillions of dollars of reconstruction?
3: We've already blown up a lot of Iran's infrastructure.
30: Not the power plants, not many of the bridges.
3: Not

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1: With what they say, but he's they have about a choice.
2: But he's talking about rebuilding.
1: Yeah.
2: And by rebuilding, that means you're not going to be engaged in some endless conflict. You may be engaged in a multi-year rebuilding campaign, but you're not going to be involved in a multi-year endless war. Like what a lot of folks might say, Iraq obviously ended up being.
1: Right. Some of this isn't quite adding up, because if they're going in and you're going to start the massive bombing overnight tonight, that is not a 2-week thing.
2: I think it's just not a two-week thing. I think.
1: And then if you say we're going to, within 2 weeks, because we blow up all their bridges and all their oil and all that, they're just going to completely capitulate. But I don't think that's the case either. Now, they may not be able to fight back, but they're still going to exist unless you were to put boots on the ground and go out and like we did in Afghanistan and like we did in Iraq, try and eliminate their military as much as you can on the ground.
2: No, but
1: I don't see Trump doing that.
2: But you got to put all these pieces together. And the other part of this piece, this was on Truth Social that he posted. And he said, I've just been in, this was when he learned about the Iranians shooting down of the Apache helicopters. Or the Apache helicopters patrolling over the Strait of Hormuz.
1: Right.
2: And he said, both pilots are safe and uninjured. Nevertheless, the United States must, of necessity, respond to this attack.
1: I agree with that. That's just very different from a complete revamping of the war, where instead of this time just going after military targets, now we're going to go after the oil infrastructure and the bridges and
2: no, you, I mean, the thing is we're going to create, I believe, a humanitarian crisis.
1: If you do that.
2: I mean,
1: that's not a 2-week solution.
2: The humanitarian crisis might not be, but if we're involved in the rebuilding, if we are, in fact, involved in the rebuilding.
1: That creates a whole bunch of targets for Islamic extremists. I don't think that's a good idea either.
2: No, I mean, this is a mess, and with them continuing to attack or retaliate against the United States.
1: But they can shoot at one helicopter, and we can go and blow up the launcher that sent it. We don't have to blow up the entire country that did it. We can blow up the launcher, and that's what we've been doing, the tit for tat. Let's get to the top three things you need to know before tomorrow. First thing you need to know before tomorrow, Iran shot down a U.S. Apache helicopter over the Strait of Hormuz this week. Both pilots in the helicopter were able to bail out safely. They were then rescued by an unmanned drone that ferried them to another location in the strait to be hoisted up by a helicopter to safety. It's the first time an unmanned drone has been used to rescue U.S. service members in the water. President Trump said the U.S. would respond to Iran's shooting of the helicopter.
2: I'm just telling you, I'm putting all the pieces together. President Trump is going to strike back hard, harder than perhaps we have this entire conflict.
1: If he's taking out roads and bridges and he takes out power plants, that is not a 2-week thing. Those two things don't match. Second thing you need to know, Vice President J.D. Vance has sent a referral to the Department of Justice urging them to prosecute Minnesota Governor Tim Walz for fraud. Walz was Vance's opposition in the race for vice president in 2024, running as Kamala Harris's running mate. The House Oversight Committee this week released a report accusing Walz and his administration of covering up fraud in Medicaid and federally funded social services in Minnesota. In his letter to the DOJ, Vice President Vance said if state officials in Minnesota or anywhere else in the country facilitated fraud or looked the other way while theft was happening, if they actively prevented state and federal officials from stopping fraud and bringing fraudsters to justice, or if they intimidated or harassed whistleblowers who courageously tried to shine a light on the problem, they must be held accountable.
2: You know, to say that Vance was his opposition, that Tim Walz's opposition for vice president.
1: It's factually correct.
2: It is factually correct,
1: okay.
2: But I mean, come on. There's no comparison between those two.
1: Well, no, they are both candidates for vice president.
2: That's the only comparison, yes.
1: Okay.
2: Maybe so.
1: And the third thing you need to know, Carmelo Anthony has been convicted of murdering high school track star Austin Metcalf. Anthony stabbed Metcalf in the heart with a knife he had hidden in his backpack at a track meet in Texas last year. Anthony was in the tent of a rival high school at the track meet and was asked by Metcalf and other boys to leave the tent since he wasn't a member of that school. Anthony

0: He was found to have provoked the argument by refusing to leave and then stabbed Metcalf in the chest, killing him. Anthony's attorney claimed the murder was self-defense but failed to present any evidence that Anthony was under any real threat. The case became national news because Metcalf was white and Anthony is black, but several of Metcalf's teammates who said Anthony murdered him were also black.
1: But Anthony, his attorneys also didn't put him on the stand.
0: They didn't. That and apparently there's rioting going on outside the courthouse tonight because some people think this is a racial thing. This is a right and wrong thing.
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0: 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Stephen Paul with Louis R. Avalone.
1: You know, ivermectin is back in the news, apparently.
0: Is it now?
1: Yeah. Well, you know, that was, the media would say, a horse tranquilizer that wanted to take during...
0: Joe Rogan's horse tranquilizer.
1: But there's a study now in the anti-cancer research that examined the off-label use of ivermectin in cancer patients.
0: Well, ivermectin's been used off-label for a variety of things for a very long time. It's a pretty inexpensive drug, and it's been effective in some other things other than just, you know, COVID, but or horse tranquilizers.
1: Right. Well, these researchers in this research project reported an 84% clinical benefit ratio among participants taking ivermectin and another drug called minbenzidol for cancer patients. And the study involved 200 patients focused on, you know, real-world outcomes rather than, you know, randomized clinical trials. And, you know, this is not proof that cancer has been cured, but it's certainly, you know, the fact that it's showing some progress, I think, is very positive. And, you know, the folks, and it was very positive during COVID as well.
0: During COVID, yeah, yeah. What, one of the problems, because people will always go, well, you didn't do the double-blind study. And, yeah, those are kind of hard to do in medicine to where the doctor doesn't know what the doctor's prescribing to the patient, and the patient doesn't know what the patient's actually taking, but someone managing all the statistics is able to keep track of it. I mean, you're really using people as guinea pigs, and there's questions. All right, yes, that is the best. That's the gold standard for science, but is that even ethical on people? But if you don't do that, then people will go, well, you don't know. That's not a double-blind study.
1: Well, and the thing is, you mentioned ivermectin.
0: Yeah.
1: And you've got immediately folks on the left that say, oh.
0: Horse tranquilizer.
1: Exactly.
0: Joe Rogan.
1: I mean, everything becomes tribal. Everything becomes political.
0: Right.
1: I mean,
0: and it shouldn't.
1: It isn't, because cancer remains one of humanity's most devastating diseases. Virtually every family has been touched by it. I mean, we've all watched
0: some kind. Yeah,
1: we've all watched friends and relatives, and I mean, endure the battle, the emotional toll.
0: Right.
1: So when researchers identify a potentially promising avenue, it deserves investigation rather than just, you know, dismissal from the left because, you know, of what COVID, you know, the impression that COVID left on folks about ivermectin, that, you know, it was a horse tranquilizer.
0: We got a question for our American mamas. Dear mamas, should someone with an OnlyFans page expect to ever be able to get a husband?
1: Well, let's ask our American mamas. Mama.

0: And joining us now are American Mamas Terry Nettaville and Kimberly Burleson. So I ran across an article saying Denise Richards, the ex-wife of Charlie Sheen.
1: Yeah.
0: She decided to get an OnlyFans account because her daughter got an OnlyFans account.
1: Really?
0: Yes, Charlie Sheen's daughter apparently has an OnlyFans account, and then Denise Richards was like, oh, you can make money doing that? Well, let me do that, too. Does everybody have an OnlyFans?
1: So what do they do on the... What are they doing?
2: They're selling parts of their body, basically, for perverts to watch, and they pay money to watch your toes, your whatever body part you decide to have an OnlyFans account with.
0: Yeah, it's some people only show toes. Some people show everything. Yeah.
1: Is there a page for like chapped heels that cannot that are so dry that you cannot?
0: That's not the kind of thing this is. No, no.
2: But
0: this
2: even if you did do that, that is selling a part of your body for some fetish freak to pay money to.
1: So
2: watch
1: let me
2: and
1: get
2: see.
1: This straight. So
0: okay, but look, there have been teachers who've lost their jobs because they had an OnlyFans account.
1: So are they showing nude?
2: No, some of them.
0: Some of them are.
2: It depends on.
1: So it's not like a cooking thing. It's not like my OnlyFans page.
2: Oh, no.
1: To learn to cook. No. It's like it's showing your body.
0: It's all sexual.
1: Yeah. Oh, it's all sexual.
0: And some of it's like completely all the way. It is it's hardcore pornography that people are doing at their homes.
2: Right.
0: But look, you've had teachers that have lost their jobs because of this. You've had politicians running for office that had their sex tapes with their husbands exposed because they had an OnlyFans account. You've had.
1: Oh, the preacher that killed himself because his OnlyFans page, he was a transgender.
0: Oh.
1: Transvestite. Mm. Whenever he put on the wig and he actually, he had that. So he actually, when that came out, he killed himself.
0: So, so this type of thing. But it just seems like.
1: I see.
0: It seems like every week there are multiple articles of somebody being exposed because they have an OnlyFans account. Mm.
2: Well, a lot of people also rationalizing, it's just my feet. I'm just showing my feet. Like, I've heard my own friends say, I mean, if you can make that much money, I'm like, no, it's the same thing.
1: Let me ask you this. So, is it about making money or is it about being famous?
2: That's about making money for those people. I was telling y'all earlier, I had read this article. It's an older article. And they did the survey on people. And 13%, it said 13% of people want to be wealthy in life. And it was like 67% of people.
0: That's the number one thing they wanted.
2: That's the number one is wealthy, but 67 wanted quality of life.
0: Okay.
2: Well, now, today's times, the majority of people want to be famous. It's not even about the wealth. It's about fame. And I thought, that's crazy. But then I think about social media and think about regular, you and I.
1: Yeah.
2: We're not actors. We're not actresses. But it's women like us that I'm seeing on Instagram now doing their lives all the time.
1: Right.
2: Cooking or talking about their life, and because everybody wants some kind of fame.
1: Well, that is so interesting. I remember one time Jim Carrey said, I wish everybody who wanted fame could have it, because then they would see it's not all that it's cracked up to be.
2: Yeah.
1: And I don't know what he meant by that, but I took away from it that it doesn't make you happiest. Yeah. It's not going to fulfill that part of you that you're missing. Only God can do that.
2: Mm-hmm.
1: And so it's so interesting to me, because when I think about it, what is it about fame that people want? Because is it they just, when they leave, they want to make sure they're remembered? Is it that they want a legacy for their family? Like, what is it?
0: That's a really interesting point, because this I'll relate this back in. Just before Christmas, the professional wrestler Hulk Hogan got baptized.
1: I saw that too.
0: Now, he's been famous.
1: Mm-hmm. Yes.
0: He's been pretty wealthy. But as he got into his 70s, the thing he wanted was to get baptized.
1: Mm-hmm.
0: Because it's not so much about people down here knowing his name as it is about the angels in heaven knowing his name.
1: Yeah.
0: That's where you really want to be famous.
1: Wow.
2: Kat Von D did the same thing.
1: Sure did.
2: She had that reality show called L.A. Inc. She was a famous tattoo artist.
0: That's right.
1: She did Satanist, right? Wasn't she a Satanist at the time?
0: And she'd been famous and fairly wealthy, not like, you know, super superstar wealthy, but certainly famous. And now, born again Christian. Still trying to work on her husband slowly to get him there. He's, you know, of course, there have been some Christians that have been like, well, you can't be a Christian with all those tattoos. That's kind of turned them off. We should not be doing that type of thing. But it is interesting. I look, OnlyFans kind of combines those two things where you can get money and you can be famous.
2: Yeah.
0: but it won't make you happy.
1: Right. Right. In fact, I think it might bring more problems. Like I saw the basketball player's wife who had a page for like 5 years and then her husband found out and now they're
0: divorced.
2: That's right.
1: That took away the joy and he felt betrayed because it was a secret. She was allowing other men to
2: see her.
1: That is something that is sacred between a man and a woman, her and her husband. And so it can bring about, it might bring money, it might bring you pain, but it can also bring you heartache.
2: Mm-hmm.
1: You got to fill that void with God. You have to fill that void with doing the right thing and the good things in the world.
0: If you'd like to ask our American Mamas a question, go to our website, AmericanGroundRadio.com/mamas, and click on the Ask the Mamas button. Terry Nettleville, Kimberly Burleson, thank you so much.
2: Thank you.
0: Coming up next, we'll be digging deep. Stick around.
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0: Welcome back to American Ground Radio. I'm Stephen Paul with Louis Sar Avalone.
13: You know, I'll be very frank.
0: Okay.
13: I do not remember any sex education in school. I don't remember. Of course, I went to Catholic school.
0: That may be why.
13: No, that's not necessarily true. I'm just saying.
0: In the 1980s and 1970s, it probably was true.
13: But sex education in public schools was relatively straightforward, as I have come to learn. You learn basic biology. You learn how the human body works, about reproduction and personal responsibility, et cetera. Well, now, apparently, in the District of Columbia, in D.C., public schools there apparently avoid using the terms male and female with, I mean, so basically not all students, what they're teaching basically is that not all students' gender identities will match their sexual anatomy. I mean, think about how extraordinary that is.
0: Yeah. How many hoops do you have to jump through to try and explain this without using male and female?
13: I mean, male and female. I mean, those are not controversial terms.
0: They shouldn't be.
13: They're not partisan terms. They're not, I mean, they're biological terms.
0: Yes.
13: Right?
0: Yeah.
13: Yet somehow in one of what some may say is the most educated city, or one of the most educated cities in America.
0: D.C.?
13: Yeah, well, I mean, you know, it's the nation's capital. A lot of smart people there.
0: Yeah, but they're living in the, I mean, a lot of the people
13: living
0: with the
13: in
0: biggest
13: Virginia,
0: degrees, they're in the suburbs.
13: Living somewhere else?
0: Yeah.
13: But imagine trying to teach young children about mammals while avoiding the word mammal. I mean, imagine teaching geography while avoiding the words like, you know, continent and ocean.
0: It's the classic definition, professing themselves to be wise, they have become fools.
13: I mean, it's just, but that's what's going on in D.C. right now.
0: Well, all right, I want to talk about what's going on in California right now, because the election system in California, if it ain't corrupt, it sure feels corrupt. And I thought maybe we'd call somebody on the phone, get them on the phone, and talk to them about what's going on out there. Somebody who's been in the election integrity battles, right?
13: Yeah, let's get somebody boots on the ground.
0: All right, I'm thinking Dr. John Eastman.
13: Oh, yeah, Claremont College
0: or University. And joining us now, Dr. John Eastman, former attorney for President Donald Trump. Welcome to American Ground Radio, sir.
14: Thanks very much for having me on the program. I'm looking forward to our discussion.
0: Well, we got a couple of things we want to talk about. I want to start in California because, of course, we've had the counting of the ballots, the annual counting of the ballots, which goes on, I think, for 40 days, 40 nights that we have to keep counting these ballots. And apparently Spencer Pratt has eventually been eliminated as the potential for L.A. mayor. You've run for attorney general in the state of California before. You have experience with the California electoral system. Why is it like this? Why does it take so long to get things done in California? And is it fair or is it corrupt?
14: Well, in my view, it's corrupt, and there's a lot of indications of that. It's not the same system that existed back when I ran for attorney general. What they've now done is a couple of things that, you know, the gold standard of election reform was done by the Jimmy Carter, Jim Baker commission after the 2000 election. And they said, look, one of the most dangerous aspects of an election, the one most ripe for fraud, is mail-in balloting. And if you're going to have it at all, you've got to keep it very carefully controlled and supervised. Instead of doing that, California went the opposite direction. It mails ballots out to everybody on the voter rolls. And the voter rolls are notoriously dirty. They've got dead people. They've got people that have long since moved out of state. They've got convicted felons who are not allowed to vote. They've got illegal immigrants who are registered to vote when they get a driver's license at the DMV. And ballots go out to everybody on the voter rolls. If you're in a big apartment complex, you know, where there's a massive box of PO boxes for the apartment building, what you'll see is hundreds of ballots sitting on the table outside those mailboxes. runners come and pick them up, and you know they get paid for every ballot they turn over to corrupt operations to try and affect elections. And then you add to that California's change in the rules that lets you count ballots that continue to keep coming in weeks after the election. And you know, when years and years and years ago, we had, you know, scandals in Chicago. Chicago would always wait to release their results until the more Republican parts of the state of Illinois returned their results. So they knew how many needed to be fraudulently added to the total. And Republicans finally figured out, say, well, we're not turning our results in until you do. And that minimized it a little bit. Well, now we get the initial numbers of election day and the early voting, and then they know exactly what the margin is and how many additional votes have to be thrown in after the election in order to affect it. And then you have this, you know, scandalous things in counting. We've seen evidence now that that in one of the ballot count updates that occurred last weekend, last Friday, 24,000 ballots get counted. Zero of them go to Spencer Pratt, though he's been getting about 30% of the vote tally across the county or across the city. That smells. And the explanation that the election officials gave, well, this is because of a data reporting delay, makes absolutely no sense. The data delay only applied to the ballots that Spencer had and not anybody else's. They're all reported in the same time zone. I mean, it's almost as if they're deliberately stealing it in front of our face to just dare us to do anything about it.
13: Yeah.
14: The other thing, and I think this is most significant, one of the claims is that, the mail ballots cut differently than the in-person ballots, just like they did in 2020, because Republicans encouraged people to vote in person and the Democrats encouraged people to vote by mail. Now, that was true in 2020. It isn't true now.
15: Right.
14: But even if that were true, the dynamic that's going on here shows that a dramatic difference in early mail ballots and late mail ballots. Now, how does that make any sense? Right. And so but the courts in California don't accept statistical anomalies as evidence of election fraud and will throw out the case. The third thing that's been going on out there, and it's now been documented by James O'Keefe and others, they're paying people down on Skid Row, homeless people, to cast votes. That's illegal. And if they're not registered, they're giving them a name to sign with.
15: Right.
14: That's double illegal. And how do you prove how many of those occurred and whether it's enough to affect the margin? After the fact, it's almost impossible to do. And so they've got this system in place that is an invitation for open fraud and then very hard to prove the fraud after the fact, after the ballots are in and cast, and everybody just throws up their hands as if we have to tolerate this. Now, more broadly, I got to make very clear why this is so important and why I continue to fight it, even though I've been targeted from one end of the country to the other for my efforts. You know, the cornerstone principle of our Declaration of Independence is the only legitimate governments are those based on consent of the governed. Maybe you were, but I wasn't around in 1787 when we adopted the Constitution or the Declaration of Independence.
15: Right.
14: We give that consent in an ongoing way with free and fair elections. And if they're not free and fair, they're no longer consent to the governed. The government starts doing what have its will with us. We become sheep in a tyrannical government rather than citizens in a free republic. A very, very critical thing to get this stuff right, and California is clearly not getting it right at the moment.
0: Dr. John Eastman, we appreciate all the time you're spending with us here and all the work you're doing for election integrity across the country.
14: Thank you very much. I appreciate it.
0: Hey, coming up next here on American Ground Radio, it's time for a Bright Spot. We'll be right back. Stick around.
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1: Now, we all know the Southern Poverty Law Center and how what they spent $3 million to basically stir up a lot of racism, fund hate groups, fund protests and riots. And I mean, they created the crisis.
0: As I've been saying, the demand for racism in this country is higher than the supply.
1: So they created the events, yeah, the division in this country,
0: right,
1: the crisis, and then they raised bukus of money off of that.
0: Yeah.
1: Except now, Jim Jordan, who is holding hearings on Capitol Hill,
0: yeah,
1: says it was worse than that. It was actually $4 million. And it's worse than that.
0: Okay.
1: Because apparently the Biden Justice Department knew about it all. In fact, they met with the Southern Poverty Law Center on a quarterly basis. They treated the Southern Poverty Law Center as a credible source. Now, what happens when the federal government starts outsourcing the definition of extremism? Because, of course, the Southern Poverty Law Center, they labeled mainstream conservative organizations as hate groups.
0: This is where you get the lie from the left that the biggest threat to America are white men. That comes from the Southern Poverty Law Center telling Democrats that, and Democrats go, yep, okay, makes sense to me.
1: No, the Southern Poverty Law Center labeled groups like the Family Research Council,
0: right,
1: Moms for Liberty,
0: yeah,
1: the Alliance Defending Freedom.
0: Right.
1: I mean, the Alliance Defending Freedom, who has won multiple cases before the Supreme Court of the United States.
0: Defending liberties expressed in the first 10 amendments.
1: And supposedly they're a hate group?
0: Yeah.
1: Now, you remember that Richmond FBI memo suggesting certain pro-life Catholics could be linked to extremism?
0: Right.
1: Do you know where that supporting information came from? I'll give you one guess.
0: Southern Poverty Law Center.
1: And that's what should terrify every American. Because today it's conservative Christians. Tomorrow it could be someone else. And if in America, the government is supposed to investigate crimes, not viewpoints. But that's what happened here.
0: But the problem is that the Southern Poverty Law Center needed racism in order to raise money. So they went out and created and funded racism so that they could bring in more money.
1: But this isn't left versus right.
0: It's right versus wrong.
1: It shouldn't be. This issue is whether political disagreement becomes grounds for government suspicion. And what happened was the Southern Poverty Law Center was weaponized by the Justice Department, by the Biden Justice Department.
0: Let's get to a bright spot.
2: Working in a coal mine, going down, down, down. Working in a coal mine, about to step.
0: So Meta is known for social media, Facebook, Instagram, Threads, etc. And they created this virtual world, right? But now Meta is investing in the real world, and I think it's a bright spot.
1: Oh, how so?
0: This is
1: from coffee shops?
0: Better.
1: Better than coffee shops.
0: Better than coffee shops.
1: Okay.
0: From Meta. Meta is launching America's Workforce Academy, a nationwide, unprecedented fast track to a long-term career in a skilled trade, powered by an initial $115 million first-year investment.
1: Okay.
0: So what it is, it's a cost-free program that supports all participants while they learn and then guarantees a job for all graduates.
1: Guarantees a job, obviously, working for Meta, or guarantees a job working in some other, some other corporation that is participating in
0: this? It doesn't necessarily say it's working for Meta. It may be working for a company that Meta has subcontracted it out to build maybe a data center.
1: Okay.
0: All right. So they say, look, the United States labor market needs hundreds of thousands of fiber technicians, welders, plumbers, electricians, and other skilled workers. At Meta, we see this as an incredible opportunity for these American heroes to power America's future. So look, Meta's well known for hiring computer programmers, right? But tech jobs, things like that. But they're acknowledging that in order for the tech jobs to exist, you need a whole bunch of other skilled labor first. If you can't build the network that creates the opportunity for your digital playground to exist, you don't have it.
1: Well, it sounds like this is just a PR move. I mean,
0: $115 million?
1: Oh, that is a drop in the bucket for a corporation like Meta.
0: Okay, but how many other corporations are doing this?
1: No, I look.
0: So that's not. This isn't just a PR move. This is bigger than a PR. It's a good PR move, but this is actually going to change lives.
1: No, but I get that, and I think it's a worthy objective. I think as a nation, we need to improve the number of young people or the amount of young people who consider the trades
0: as an
1: alternative to college. Now, I know college isn't for everyone,
0: right?
1: And that's okay.
0: But it's so much better to have private companies do this than to have the government come up with some kind of program to do this, because you know the government's going to screw it up. This is a five-week program, and Meta says graduates earn both the industry-recognized National Center for Construction Education Research and credential and an America's Workforce Certificate, both designed to travel with the worker across employers and industry sectors. Mike Rowe, CEO of MicroWorks, said closing America's skill gap requires us to not only make more persuasive case for the skilled trades in general, it requires us to completely rethink the way we train the next generation of skilled workers. He says this is an important step in the right direction and one that I hope other companies will be inspired to take.
1: No, I think it's, again, I think it's a worthy objective. And I guess with respect to Meta, I mean, they've got a lot of young folks on their platforms, obviously.
0: Well, and they need the data centers to be built. And if you don't have welders and you don't have people who can pour concrete, you can't build the data center.
1: Yeah, but the other part of that is if you don't have a job, you know, no one's going to want to advertise on Meta to a bunch of unemployed young people.
0: Great point. So that's why I think this is a good program, a bright spot. And the sooner it's able to be expanded, the better.
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6: 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Bye-bye.
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0: 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I'm Stephen Palmer, Louis R. Avalone.
1: You know, everybody is worrying about AI, you know, impersonating human beings and, you know, fake this and fake that and not being able to tell what's real. But, you know, that has been going on for generations. I mean, since, you know, time in memoriam, right? And there's a story out today about an Air Canada pilot that was arrested and charged with fraud. I mean, he's been flying commercially for 17 years.
0: Wow.
1: Without a valid pilot's license.
0: Yeah, that's pretty good fraud.
1: 17 years. And I immediately thought of Frank Abagnale.
0: Right.
1: You know, that con artist, you know, portrayed in the movie.
0: Catch Me If You Can, right?
1: Catch Me If You Can.
0: Great movie.
1: I mean, he posed as an airline pilot, as a doctor, as a lawyer.
0: Right.
1: I mean, he fooled institutions that should have known better. And look, the bottom line is it was way before AI, right?
0: Right.
1: The bottom line is yes, the concerns are real, but let's remember something. People have been fooling one another since the beginning of civilization. Long before computers, long before smartphones, long before AI, the original scammers didn't need algorithms. All they needed was your confidence. All they needed was a little charm. And so the oldest scam in history, all right, isn't technological, it's human. And so we've got to be vigilant. We've got to be skeptical. And sometimes, you know what? We've got to say whoa.
2: When I say whoa, I mean whoa.
0: Well, NASA this week announced the four members of the upcoming Artemis 3 mission to the moon. They are Colonel Randy Bresnik, Colonel Frank Rubio, Commander Andre Douglas, and Italian astronaut Colonel Luca Parmitano. The goal of the Artemis 3 mission is to test out two newly designed lunar landers. The landers are being built by SpaceX and Blue Origin. Bresnik and Parmitano have both been to the International Space Station twice. Rubio has been in space once before on the ISS. This will be the first mission for Douglas into space. They'll have time before their next trip. It's not expected to launch until late 2027.
1: Marco Rubio's going into space?
0: No, that's fake news. May your pursuit of happiness bring you joy.
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4: Negotiations continue. I'm Ted Lindner, Fox News. President Trump saying the U.S. has total control of the Strait of Hormuz as talks between the U.S. and Iran wrapped up in Switzerland. Fox's Lucas Tomlinson with more.
5: President Trump says Americans will benefit from a relaxation of sanctions if Iran complies with the Memorandum of Understanding.
6: Money that's being unfrozen is going to be used to buy food, and the food's going to be bought exclusively through the United States from our farmers.
5: Vice President J.D. Vance expressing optimism after negotiating with an Iranian delegation for 18 hours in Switzerland.
7: The Iranians have agreed to invite IAEA inspectors back into their country. That is a major milestone for the American people.
5: Iranian state media controlled by its Islamic Revolutionary Guard is disputing Vance's assertion, calling it false.
4: Some critics are skeptical that Iran's nuclear capabilities have actually been stripped away, but the White House remains optimistic. The race is on to replace British Prime Minister Keir Starmer, who announced his resignation yesterday. Fox's Jonathan Savage.
8: Keir Starmer will remain in No. 10 Downing Street until his Labour Party chooses a new leader. Nominations open on July 9th and close 1 week after that. If there's more than one name in the ring, Labour members will vote over the summer. If there's only one candidate, that man or woman will automatically get the job. The favourite is Andy Burnham, sworn into Parliament just hours after Starmer's resignation speech, having won a special election last Thursday. This was his plan all along, leaving his job as Mayor of Manchester in order to force his way into Downing Street. In London, Jonathan Savage, Fox News.
4: More than 11,000 bottles of 25 milligram chlorothalidone tablets are being voluntarily recalled. It's because testing found they failed to dissolve at the proper dosage level. They were manufactured in India, distributed to the U.S. by Rising Pharma Holdings of New Jersey. 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
22: Still tracking a few scattered showers and thunderstorms, some of which could be on the stronger side for the rest of this Monday evening. The main threats being some gusty winds and the potential to see some heavy rainfall. We'll see the severe threat end, especially going into the late night hours before regular rain falls overnight. We're clearing out by Tuesday morning, leaving us some more sunshine by the afternoon. I'm meteorologist Belle Oliver in the WVLT First Alert Weather Center.
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32: 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Gary McNamara and Eric Harley talk about everything from politics to social issues. And news of the day. Whether you're up late or you're just starting your day, welcome to the show from the Relief Factor Studios. 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
4: All across America, we are Red Eye Radio. He is Eric Harley, and I'm Gary McNamara. Hey, I know there's a ton of stuff that happened yesterday, but I want to get to... I thought about this yesterday after I was driving home, and I went, wow, I forgot to say that. And this is when we were talking about the Democratic Socialist of America, which is the, I mean, that's the group of people that's taking over the Democratic Party.
0: I mean, they believe in all the radical things out there. And you're talking about AOC, Bernie Sanders, Mamdani, Plattner, you know, and anybody in the, you know, anybody in the squad. And you know, they're the leaders, but the Democratic Party is going along with it. And I saw somebody wrote today. I forgot. Oh, I'll find it. I think I actually printed it up somewhere in my pile of stuff that was saying that the Democratic Socialists of America, you know, that really primarily appeals to the young people, and the old people won't vote that way. Well, look at the last election with Kamala Harris and how radical she was. When you look at it, Democrat, we talked about this because this is what amazed us, is that the older demographics for the Democrats are the most loyal towards the Democrats. So when I saw that, I went, what? But one of the things that I forgot to mention from this story, and we talked about what the Democratic Socialists of America want to, where they want the Democratic Party to go. A lot of it they've already gone. You know, the radical transgender movement, identity politics, without question, as we know, which is the racism of the Democratic Party, where they judge people by groups and not individuals. They also want to abolish the U.S. Senate. They want to defund the Pentagon, no money for the military.
1: Right, right.
0: Universal amnesty to illegal immigrants.
1: Mm-hmm.
0: Transfer ownership of major corporations to the public. I love it. The public. You mean I become a stockholder? No, actually, they take it away from the public and give it to the government.
2: Yes, they're already, we have publicly traded companies.
0: Yes.
2: That is the private sector. Right. What they're saying is the government owns it.
0: Right. And but this is the one that I wanted to they also demand that police budgets be kept to zero. What was the other thing? And the statement that the U.S. is an imperialist nation and everything else. But the other one was that the president and the Supreme Court, with a chief executive, which is the president, and the judiciary chosen by and subordinate to Congress, they wish to get rid of the separation of powers.
2: Yes.
0: And I didn't mention that. We mentioned that.
2: But we didn't mention the effect of what that actually means.
0: Right. And as we've said before, when you ask people, you go out and you say, what's the most important part of the Constitution? Probably people would say freedom of speech, right? Or the Second Amendment, or the Bill of Rights.
2: Nope.
0: Probably that would be
2: that's what you would get.
0: I'm going to guess that would be the most frequent the most frequent answer, where actually the most important part of the Constitution is the separation of powers, hands down.
2: Scalia wrote about that.
0: Yeah.
2: And it was, if you think about it, one of the most important observations.
0: Right. There is no Bill of Rights. There is no Bill of Rights if there's no separation of powers.
2: There is nothing without separation of powers.
0: Right. Everything, that's when everything falls apart, which is what they want.
2: Right.
0: Which is, and the entire thing of, when you look at the separation of powers, the Senate and the House are actually part of that.
2: Right, right. I say for this Democratic Social Group of America, what do they call themselves? Democratic Social Group of America, whatever. The Communist of America. The Pinko Commies.
0: The Pinko Commies.
2: Here's what I think they should do. Just come out and say it. One person in charge for a very, very long time. The government owns everything and provides to you only what you need. There. Pretty simple. Yeah. We don't have police. Oh, wait a minute. Now, eventually they would have police, because if you and, you know, any of your friends decided to have a well-formed militia, let's say, and you wanted to start an uprising against this one person in power, their police would not allow that to happen and would, of course, take action against you.
0: But the separation of powers is the basis of everything that the United States is based upon, which made us different at that time and has been followed by so many nations across the world. And the Democrats want it gone. And

0: want. And now we're here. Now we're here. You and I have been saying this for the longest time. Why are you trying to, going back to Obama or whatever it was? They were radical. We knew they were radical. And they get into, media interviews or election time debates or whatever it might be. Testifying on Capitol Hill. And they can't own all of their radical ideas. They can't promote them. Now they're doing it. Here we are.
1: Yeah.
0: Now we know. Promoted proudly. By the way, put this on everything. For these radicals, put this everywhere. Spend your ad money promoting this. Let's go. Let's go. Let's have this debate about what this country is all about and what it's founded on. Because I talked about, I said, well-formed militia, well-regulated militia really is the term. But well-informed public is what we need. And we have too many willfully ignorant people out there. This is a great opportunity to separate communism from liberty.
1: Yeah, because when you look at it, the government ownership of major corporations.
0: Yeah.
1: Get rid of the Senate, get rid of the Electoral College, and think about it. Because I always focus on, you take one of the most liberal states out there, and I think arguably you could say Massachusetts is one of the most liberal states.
0: Yeah, yeah.
1: They would lose any power that they have in Congress.
0: Oh, yeah, right. Well, Bernie state, it's done.
1: And great point.
0: Yeah.
1: Bernie state, Vermont.
0: Right.
1: You would lose any type of influence at all because everything would be proportioned by the population.
0: Right.
1: So you'd lose your two senators. You'd lose one half of the power that you have in the bicameral legislature.
0: Yep.
1: We are Red Eye Radio.
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1: We are Red Eye Radio. He's Eric Harding. I'm Gary McNamara. You know, I know that if somebody's an independent or leans left or whatever, they probably would listen to us at times and just say, well, that's just over-the-top, rhetoric about the Democrats. And we're like, we're not making an allegation. We're observing what they're saying. We're observing their platform. And you look at the Democrats Socialists of America, which is the momentum of where the Democratic Party is going, and they wish to shred the Constitution of the United States and the most important parts of the Constitution of the United States.
14: Yep.
1: That's not over-the-top rhetoric. It's what they have said in their own words.
14: Yep.
0: No, this is it. This is what they're putting out there openly now and promoting. And I hope they promote the daylights out of it. Let's go. This can be shredded all day long. What this would actually mean for this country, well, it wouldn't be this country anymore.
1: No. Now, you'd have to go through a lot of constitutional, the constitutional amendment process.
0: Now, you're bringing in reality.
1: Now, and that's going to be a tough thing to do. Even in the Senate, for example, let's say they start with the Senate.
14: Yeah.
1: Let's say they say, okay, let's do a constitutional amendment to get rid of the Senate. What do you do in Vermont and Massachusetts?
0: Right.
1: Does Vermont and Massachusetts, when it comes down to it, the liberals there say, yes, let's give up our major representation for the things that we care about in the federal government? I'm sure.
15: Keeping you company through the night.
1: Sure.
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0: And my father was the one that, you know, that, that I saw when I was a child. And I knew we weren't rich.
1: Mm-hmm.
0: My father was always taking food and making sure that the homeless shelter, you know, the people that ran it, that, you know, he was involved in contributing, you know, there, even though we were not a rich family at all. Right. That's how he was. That's what his faith taught him. That's what his family taught him. And my father is just somebody that anybody who needed, my father would not give money to an addict.
1: Right.
0: You would never be able to get him on the street. He'd say, come on and get you something to eat.
1: Right. Yeah.
0: But he wouldn't, you know, just like, I'm not going to enable their habit. But my father's whole life was in service to other people, his family, his friends and everything. I mean, that was just who he was. And anybody who knows him will tell you that.
1: Nothing breaks my heart more than, because we live in a major metro area that has a great deal of homeless people on the street. Nothing breaks my heart more than seeing somebody in that position. They're a drug addict. They're battling something they can't win or haven't been able to win so far. And nothing breaks my heart more. I don't have any answers there, but I'm with you. I support organizations that support them, mm-hmm. because enabling them by giving them money is never.
0: But you know the story I told you. I'm not going to give many details on it because it is sort of a private and personal thing. But somebody who I knew a long time ago, is in that situation.
1: Yeah,
0: and I had to make the decision through, you know, the caseworkers and stuff like that, the people that know.
1: Yeah,
0: you know, not to enable them.
1: Right.
0: When they came to me to enable them, it was like, no, not going to do it. And that's a tough decision. It's really tough. You feel so bad, but you realize they're manipulating me.
1: Yep. You can't keep them where they are.
0: We are Red Eye Radio.
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3: USDA's latest crop progress report continues to offer its share of notable news. Meteorologist Brad Rippey says among the highlights of the report for the period ending June 21st.
4: We have our first look at corn reaching the silking stage. The national number is 5% silking on June 21st. That's ahead of the five-year average of 3%. Our first look at soybeans blooming shows 9% of the soybeans blooming on June 21st, well ahead of the five-year average of 6%. Cotton setting bolls, our second look at that, shows 5% of the crop at that stage on June 21st, equal to the five-year average, equal to last year. Nationally, 40% of the winter wheat acreage harvested by June 21st. That's nearly twice the five-year average of 24%, and it is more than twice last year's number, which was just 18% harvested.
3: I'm Rod Bain reporting for the U.S. Department of Agriculture in Washington, D.C.
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0: We are Red Eye Radio. He is Eric Cronin, and I'm Gary McNamara. Coming up on the bottom of the hour, more on the memorandum of confusion. By the way, I love this story here. You know, it's just a continuation of it. It popped up again. Representative Ilhan Omar is facing intense scrutiny as Republicans demand an investigation after her husband's net worth magically plunged from a high of $30 million in her original filing to just $20K to $125K. Income last year, $200,000 to $100,000, according to the New York Post. There's going to be an investigation up.
20: I'm thinking.
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22: The U.S. and Iran reached a peace deal. The immediate removal of the United States naval blockade of Iranian ports. The Strait of Hormuz is reopening entirely and toll-free. There's promise of peace and security to the entire region. Are the claims made by Trump a great deal? What are the particulars of the 60-day ceasefire? What of Israel's take on this deal?
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24: News. I'm Ted Linden. Republicans leading into their achievements to win the midterms. They're relying on President Trump to help get the message across. White House Press Secretary Caroline Levin on Fox's Hannity said immigration and tax cuts are the GOP's bread and butter.
25: Secure borders, deporting the worst of the worst violent, illegal, alien murderers and rapists from our country, cutting taxes, which he did nearly 1 year ago. We're coming up on the 1 year anniversary of his historic One Big Beautiful Bill, the largest tax cut for working families and middle class across Americans.
24: And a Biden-appointed federal judge Monday blocking the use of a federal database to check citizenship. It's designed to identify illegally registered non-citizen voters, but U.S. District Judge Sparkle Suknanan said it's unlawful and cannot be used. He argued there's a danger it could wrongly purge voters from the rolls. 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
1: After a bit of an active finish to our Monday today, calmer conditions will begin to settle on in. We are still left with a few lingering downpours throughout the morning time frame and some patchy fog, but this will break way to increasing sunshine. Still a small chance for a spotty afternoon shower, but overall conditions much drier. In the WVLT First Alert Weather Center, I'm meteorologist Sydney Sullivan.
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30: There are lots of things you can measure to get an idea of how healthy you are at any given moment. Temperature, heart rate, blood pressure, just to name a few. But how about how healthy you will be and how long you're likely to live? According to a new study out of the University at Buffalo, two simple strength tests are pretty accurate at predicting longevity in older women. One is hand grip strength, and the other is how quickly people can stand up from a seated position without using their arms. By the way, I remember interviewing former President Jimmy Carter when he was quite old and being really impressed how he just popped out of the chair without using his arms. Not a lot of older people can actually do that. But I think the message here is that maintaining strength as you age is going to help you perform everyday activities, but also help you avoid injury and stay independent. I'm Dr. Sanjay Gupta, helping you live a better life.
31: 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Next episode, the Knicks won the NBA championship. Guess who one of their executives is? Allen Houston, Vol for Life. 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
0: And he is Eric Carly, and I'm Gary McNamara. Welcome and good morning. Thank you so much for being here. 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
0: All right. So yesterday on Iran, the vice president, talking about. Well, let me just read here. I'll read this first off from Iran yesterday, because it was first the president came out and talked about the oil money opening up and said that Iran is going to purchase agricultural goods. And farmers are just thrilled about it. Iran says they're not planning to purchase U.S. agricultural goods. And there were no discussions yesterday regarding IAEA inspectors coming to Iran. Ignore Western propaganda. And that comes from the Iranian X site. And it was interesting because saw somebody posted yesterday that, after the United States said what we were being told in the memorandum of understanding was not there, in regards to what Iran was saying was in the memorandum of understanding. By the time we looked at it, what Iran was saying was actually accurate. What the United States was saying was not. So we're now at a point. You know where I'm going.
7: Yeah.
0: With this.
7: Yeah.
0: We're now at a point because of that, where you say, can we trust the administration to tell the people of the United States the truth?
7: Well, the first red flag on that was after it had been robo-signed, we still didn't have the text on it. Why not? Why would you not that night post it and say proudly, because, hey, it was a signed deal. Here's what's in it. It told me they had to find a way to work this into some kind of spin. I don't know what that spin they thought would work. Put it out there for the American people. If our country's making a deal with Iran, we damn well deserve to see everything that's in it.
0: Wall Street Journal. J.D. Vance says Iranian leaders want to turn over a new leaf with the U.S. and suggest we do the same with them. It's worth checking Iran's actions. How is the memorandum of understanding going so far? The Strait of Hormuz. Traffic is flowing, sending the price of oil below $80. Iran has already sent some $3 billion in crude oil through Hormuz for export, and the regime's declaration called it a threat of a closed strait on Saturday shifted traffic to the Iranian-controlled transit route. Other vessels went dark while crossing, as they did before the deal. Iran has instructed all vessels transiting Hormuz to request access 48 hours in advance and acquire Iranian insurance with the fee waived for now amid boy, that's a mob thing. Yeah. Oh my gosh, protection money. With the fee waived for now amid negotiations, the regime seems to be preparing for the Strait's transformation into a Iranian waterway. The mandatory insurance could easily become a toll 60 days from now, even under the Memorandum of Understanding terms, and the request for access compromises freedom of navigation. Permission could be denied on a ship-by-ship or country-by-country basis to suit Iranian foreign policy. This is not an open strait. Sanctions. On Monday, the U.S. Treasury issued broad sanctions relief for Iran's oil business. For 60 days, a license lets the regime produce, ship, and sell its oil and petrochemicals and receive all the revenue rather than having it kept abroad in escrow.
7: All right.
0: This will gut accumulated U.S. sanctions leverage, especially if the license is extended, as Mr. Trump will have difficulty refusing before the U.S. elections. The license allows anyone, even sanctioned conduits for Iran's Islamic Revolutionary Guard Corps, to be paid in U.S. dollars. Only last week, the State Department reported Iran's oil and petroleum exports are a primary source of revenue for its armed forces, terrorist partners, and proxies. Billions of dollars will now go directly to the IRGC to rebuild the regime's foreign reserves. Iran says some of its frozen assets have also been released, and this may be $6 billion held in Qatar. When released, the money can be used only to buy food, medicine, and the like, Mr. Vance said, but this frees up other funds for military purposes. On Monday, Mr. Vance said Iran has agreed to allow UN inspectors while we waited details to judge the move's significance, which nuclear sites, when inspections on demand or staged, collecting samples or not. Iran's state media has said, no, this is false. This did not happen. Inspections are essential, but the U.S. seems to be paying Iran now for what it is already obligated by the Nuclear Non-Proliferation Treaty. On Lebanon, Mr. Vance and President Trump are pressuring Israel not to respond to attacks by Iran's proxy Hezbollah. And on Sunday, mediators announced a deconfliction mechanism that excludes Israel but includes Iran. This is an abrupt reversal of U.S. policy. If Israel won't concede an Iranian right to export terror to a sovereign third country, will Iran close the strait? Will it expel inspectors? Iran's regime now has a way to set the U.S. and Israel against each other. We don't have to give the Iranians anything if they don't make the commitments that we want long-term on a nuclear program, Mr. Vance said, while selling the Memorandum of Understanding, even a few days in before Iran has made any long-term nuclear commitments that have proved false. Mr. Vance said, while selling the MOU, even a few days in before Iran has made long-term nuclear commitments, that has proved false. When we warned of a bailout for the regime, this is what we had in mind. And that's exactly what's going on.
8: Yeah.
0: They're not doing anything.
8: Yeah.
0: They haven't opened the Strait of Hormuz like it was beforehand. They're setting conditions now, and they're getting oil money. They're getting cash now from the administration.
8: Yeah, U.S. dollars.
0: U.S. dollars.
8: Yep.
0: They can buy they can even buy U.S. oil and get U.S. dollars.
8: Yeah.
0: And all the money that they get now from selling oil with the sanctions,
8: mm-hmm.
0: There are no conditions on that.
7: Yesterday I read, I don't know how many versions of this from different media groups. And the only question that in my mind was, what the hell just happened? What in the world am I missing here? And the thing is, I don't think I'm missing anything. What happened?
0: It may only last 60 days. But he's not going to cancel it. But the U.S. Treasury's waiver is effectively rolling back a 40-year plus of American oil sanctions against Iran.
8: Right.
0: Even U.S. refiners are allowed to import Iranian oil. Excuse me, not export. Import Iranian oil. And I said export before. Import Iranian oil and pay for it in U.S. dollars that will go to Iran.
7: Yes.
0: That they can spend any way they want. The president said, well, it's all going to be for farm. And Iran said, we don't know that. Okay. We
7: have no idea. That's going to spend the money.
0: That's not a deal that we set with the United States.
7: Right. No.
0: So, I mean, look, nothing surprises me here at all. Nothing. But this is...
7: By the way, did you see anything? I mean, I know the guardian angel tax or whatever. I saw that. Did you see the word tariff in any of those statements, in any of those stories?
0: The guardian angel tax for
7: For the Strait of Hormuz. I know there's, you know, they were talking about that the other day, but...
0: Oh, no, the president was saying if Iran doesn't shape up,
7: yeah,
0: that we're just going to take over the Strait of Hormuz,
7: yeah,
0: and then charge a 20%
7: guardian angel tax. I know. But what I'm saying is that's the only thing I've heard close to the word tariff. We're tariffing everybody else. Are we tariffing Iran? I didn't see anything. Maybe he's going to announce it tomorrow. I don't know what just happened.
0: No, none of it makes sense at all. You know, you look at.
7: I feel like I just woke up, drank heavily last night, just woke up, and there's like 200 boxes from Amazon on my porch. Like, huh? I don't remember any of this. This should have never happened.
0: No.
7: And I don't drink. Maybe I should start again.
0: And as we know, Iran, I heard 3,000 people they've arrested, and mm-hmm. now they're accelerating their execution of political dissidents.
7: Yeah. Yeah.
0: That came out. That story came out yesterday. I hear Byron York, bad feelings all around after the Iran deal. Well, yeah, because it sucks.
7: Yeah, it's horrible.
0: Absolutely sucks.
7: This is horrible.
0: I mean, it is interesting because we did say a couple weeks ago, we said, look, Trump's going to, we believe the number one way he would go would be this way. I had no idea. I had never in my wildest dreams, because they kept denying, they're not going to get anything unless they haven't proved a damn thing and we're allowing money to flow to the Iranians.
7: Right.
0: I mean, that's the only thing
7: they've proven to me is that they have the upper hand here.
0: But that's the thing. Somehow. The president and J.D. Vance have continually promoted falsehoods to the American people and then gone and done things that would have absolutely sent the Republican Party into outrage if Obama ever did it.
7: Yeah.
0: And when Obama did it.
7: Yeah. No, it for me.
0: Unbelievable.
7: It just takes all the air out for me. It really does.
0: Yeah. I agree.
7: It depletes confidence in a way that I can't measure.
0: You don't even hear 14th dimensional chess. You have to understand the art of the deal. That's all gone. You don't have anybody. I haven't seen that in a week.
7: No.
0: No totally loyal cheerleader surrogate of the White House isn't even doing that.
7: No.
0: This is horrible. Is there no self-awareness in the White House about the split in the party over this?
7: How is there not? Marco Rubio making a trip, and the story was on it, and the picture they use now. They do this. He had a serious look on his face, which he almost always does. But there was no statement from him. There was no quote from him. Just a story about he's going to be traveling as a part of, you know, sitting down with so-and-so. No statement at all from him.
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30: 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Ask them how the posts in their feed make them feel. These apps are built to be addictive, so kids, all of us in fact, will keep coming back for more, even when we are made to feel worse. It's bizarre. You might need to help your son or daughter reset their algorithm by unfollowing certain accounts and following or interacting with more positive ones. They might need suggestions of other healthier things to do, or to see you leading the way by example and putting your own phone away. In the run-up to bedtime, everyone's phone should go away, no questions asked. And if you need some help sort of, I guess, resetting expectations, try engaging parents of your kids' friends for a more coordinated effort. I'm Dr. Sanjay Gupta, helping you live a better life.
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33: Good morning. It is 6 o'clock. Temperatures at 70 degrees. Cloudy skies in Knoxville. News Talk 98.7 WOKI. I'm Robin Jaffe. Let's go out on the roads for our first check of traffic this morning.
34: Okay, good morning. Going to start out with the two words, wet
0: driving. Had some passing rain and storms overnight. Still a little bit of debris. Maybe some standing water. Back roads. Main routes, interstate lanes look good. But where it is wet, of course, a little bit slippery. Come on and party and bring the family. 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Wednesday, Friday, and Saturday, 11 to 3 in June and July. With music and dancing and games on the plaza at Ripley's Aquarium in Gatlinburg. I'm Pete Michaels.
33: Thanks, Pete. New information, Knoxville police say three people are dead after a crash involving pedestrians on North Broadway. Investigators say a car hit a light pole yesterday, then struck two people on the First Creek Greenway sidewalk before going down an embankment. The driver and both pedestrians died at the scene, and this crash is still under investigation. Knox County Schools set to receive more than $1.3 million in state grant funding aimed at helping struggling schools. The Turnaround Action Grant will support six Title I campuses, including Austin East Magnet High School and Vine Middle. Leaders say that the funding targets lower-income schools with resources to improve student success. Knox County Commission looking at this grant. Amazon, along with some of the country's biggest retailers, kick off their summer sales events today.
2: The biggest deals have arrived, with the e-commerce giant kicking off its four-day sales extravaganza till June 26th. You must be a Prime member to access the deepest markdowns, with up to 40% off fashion, 30% off electronics, and heavy discounts on Amazon devices like its Fire TV Stick. 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Its free Target Circle membership is required to score top deals, while Kohl's Deal Days continue to June 28th. And are open to all shoppers, but Kohl's Rewards members can stack coupons for maximum savings. 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
33: Nordstrom Rack is opening a Knoxville store this week. The store will be at the Pinnacle at Turkey Creek. It will open Thursday at 9 a.m. Featuring giveaways and a grand opening celebration. It's the fifth Nordstrom Rack location in Tennessee. And some sad news. The music world is in mourning following the passing of legendary record executive and producer Clive Davis. Davis, a titan of the industry, whose vision helped shape the careers of some of the most iconic artists in history. He died yesterday at his home in Manhattan at the age of 94.
6: Many of us don't recognize his name or his face, but we know every word of the songs that he produced and the singers he turned into stars. Whitney Houston, Aretha Franklin, Barry Manilow, Janis Joplin, Kelly Clarkson. Once called the man with the golden ears, Davis won five Grammys as a producer. He was hospitalized with respiratory problems, and the Brooklyn-born Davis died at home in New York City, age 94. He started out as a 28-year-old lawyer at Columbia Records with zero music experience. But over the next six decades, he found several record companies, from rock and folk, rap to R&B. Others he helped turn into stars: Rod Stewart, Carlos Santana, Alicia Keys, Bruce Springsteen, Jennifer Hudson, Billy Joel.
33: Let's get a check of our forecast now with WVLT meteorologist Sydney Sullivan.
7: We are kicking off our Tuesday with a few lingering downpours, some patchy fog, and quite a bit of cloud cover, but this will make way to increasing sunshine, other than a lingering spotty shower, looking mainly dry heading into the second half of the day. Highs topping out near 80 degrees with somewhat lower humidity. In the WVLT First Alert Weather Center, I'm meteorologist Sydney Sullivan.
33: Currently cloudy skies, 70 degrees in Knoxville. I'm Robin Joffe. 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
14: Good morning and thank you, Lord, for another great day as we come to air. Text line roll says, Chapman Highway block near Stone Road. A tree has fallen. So if you're anywhere near that this morning,
15: southbound lane.
14: Yep, southbound. So, yeah, if you're heading towards Sevier County, Seymour, Chapman Highway near Stone Road, you got a tree there, according to Roe. Thank you very much. Appreciate that. Our text line's great. 656-8255 anytime. We thank you. You can be our eyes and ears. We love that. Really do. Our high today, 80, with clearing out and humidity kind of falling. We'll get back hot again the weekend, but this week, this week is nice. Huh? Yeah, 80 today, 83 tomorrow. On Thursday, 88, 89, Friday, then Saturday, Sunday, the 90. We're going to get hot. I mean, it's summer. It's the summer soldiers. We're going to get hot, and that's the way things work normally. Yeah, that's the way things work. Well, you know what? You heard it. The U.S. eases sanctions on Iran's oil. They're trying to hammer out that final peace deal. Yeah, we'll see. We will see. J.D. Vance evidently back home from Switzerland. Lionel Messi becomes the World Cup's all-time leading scorer. Yeah. Beat Austria 1-0. And anyway, most tournament goals in history was 17. Okay. So congratulations there. I always thought it was Lionel, but they're saying Lionel. So I don't know. Hey, today's starts Amazon Prime Day. Oh, boy. Oh, how do you know when a deal's the best price? I don't know. I think it's impossible. They say more expensive products won't be marked down as much percentage-wise. But if you see something that costs hundreds of dollars and it's discounted by 15% or more, that's a good sign to buy. Name brand products. Wow. They say the cheapest items like toys worth waiting for the 50% off marker. They say if it's marked as a lightning deal, don't wait. But what if I don't need it? Oh, no, don't wait anyway. Go ahead and do it. So there are some early Prime Day deals. Oh, boy. Okay, there's a cough maker. Don't need that. Air fryer, got one of those. Don't need that. Slushy frozen drink machine. Vacuum cleaner. Don't need that. Apple Watch. There's some headphones, earbuds. Ah, a smart wireless meat thermometer. Landon's got a new grill, maybe. Oh, boy. Ah, portable blender. No, I don't need that. A tower fan. No. Okay, so far I'm 0 for the world, really. I'm just 0 for... Well, now, here again, this Nugget ice maker. I've got an ice maker. I don't need it. Dang it. Maybe I'll find a lightning deal for something that I can't live without. Oh, here it is. Already found it. Paula's Choice Skin Perfecting Liquid Exfoliant. You think of Phil Williams, you think a lot, I think, of skincare, don't you? Probably. Maybe not. Ladies and gentlemen, if you're feeling like I am, I was going to tell you, you get that little burned out kind of feeling and going, man, what's wrong? I'm just not, what is wrong? Well, I'll tell you, one of the things it could be, a brand new study shows that human brains, that's ours, were never designed to handle this much bad news because we're supposed to be fixated on clear and present dangers, not doom scrolling or 24/7 cable news or things of that nature. We need some good news to save our brains from all the bad news. World Cup fans joking about the FIFA 15 while in America. And we get it. Barbecue, pizza, and of course, their favorite ranch dressing. Yep. Boy, you just don't know how good you got it, do you? Today's National Hydration Day. National Hydration Day. So make sure that you do hide well here again, especially, of course, closer to the weekend when we get back in the 90s. That's a big way to do it. A Kia Soul exploded in North Carolina. Now, nothing wrong with a car. A kid was using a can of compressed air to clean something. And then somebody else in the car lit a cigarette. The windows were rolled up. The gas reacted with the Marlboro, or whatever it was. Boom. Yeah, it sounds like everybody's going to be okay, though. Yeesh. 1 in 3 adults under 35, 1 in 3 lived with a parent in 2025. 1 in 3 under 35. Now, the lawmakers are just sort of trying to get past one of those affordability thingamahoochies for first-time homebuyers. Hopefully, that'll pass and all of that. But under 35, 1 in 3 lived with a parent in 2025. Two main reasons. Rising housing costs, and, of course, working in radio. Gas prices are starting to go down a little. Friend of mine with a whole bunch of kids says, well, great, there goes my excuse to get out of that family vacation. It's time. Yeah, it's time to get away. Yeah, about 80 today. Clearing out, going to be all right. Going to be all right. Like I said, report Chapman near Stone Road, a tree, southbound lane. Got to be careful there. Let's find out what else is going on with Pete Michaels this morning.
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4: Okay, good morning, everybody. You heard Phil mention tree partially blocking
0: Chapman Highway near Stone Road. There's also backups at Colonial. There's a backup at Chapman Highway at Judith. That's a little bit south of Stone Road. Matter of fact, we checked the slowdown a minute ago. Looked like the tree was down closer to Judith on Chapman Highway, with Chapman backed up on the southbound side back to Stone Road. They've got a tree blocking Beaumont and McSpadden. They've got another lane blocked at High School at Bull Run Valley, and they've got flooding. A car is stuck in flooded water at Ball Camp Byington at the tunnel. You know where that is. That can be a bit of a challenge. 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
7: 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Each band gives you, like, gifts, merch and gifts. Gifts and merch. It's two things. We'll give you a word coming up. You'll text it

0: work to 95819. Mm-hmm. But if you see a tree across the road, text me, you know, on the text line. All right. Tremendous to have you. It's balmy a little this morning. They say humidity's going down. Our high only 80 today. Enjoy that, if indeed you can. I got a few adulting things to do. And mostly just little, you know, here, trip, do that, you know. I got to do a few things like that. But maybe I'll get home and maybe find some exfoliant on Amazon Prime. That starts today. And not to be outdone, you can go to Etsy and get a candle made from like human toenails. That's like $5. So you could probably do that. Once again, my name is Phil Williams, and I love you. Today is Let It Go Day. Mm-hmm. And National Pink Day and Pink Flamingo Day. I had pink shorts on yesterday. Should have just worn those again today. All righty then. Great to have you on the Phil Show on News Talk 98.7 WOKI. Yes, a Tuesday morning. And it's going to be nice later on. Landon Aloysius Doan is the best in the business. He is our producer this morning. And, oh, boy, he's got his big three-star Tennessee shirt on there, maybe for NBA draft day. Good morning.
1: Good morning, boss. And, yeah, I'm waiting to hear when Nate Amen's name gets called tonight. Hopefully in the top part of the draft. Hopefully a lottery pick, as it were.
0: Do you watch that?
1: When a Vol right. is going to go in the first. The last time it was Dalton Kinect,
0: sure.
1: who we remember went later than a lot of people were prognosticating. He was shipped off to Los Angeles with the Lakers, and we're all still waiting for both him and the Lakers to figure it out there on the left coast.
0: Mm.
1: But projections are saying Nate may go as high as 10, but latest projections are saying he might fall out of the lottery range. So,
0: okay.
1: But three Vols are projected to go in the draft, so that's exciting.
0: I think so, too. Coming up later, by the way, Bob's your uncle.
1: No, he's not.
0: These British papers over here, you know, they're over here eating
1: mm-hmm.
0: and watching soccer and all that. Some British expressions that sound fake, but they're not.
1: My uncle's Wayne.
0: Well, hey, Bob's your uncle. They talk different from we do. If you understood that. Yeah, they do that. Robin Jaffe is in the newsroom, the humidity, earlier, messing with her hair, I'm guessing.
2: Oh, heck yeah.
0: Yeah?
2: It's like finger in the light socket. Or Rosanna Dana.
0: Well, that's just kind of easy to do, though, I guess. All righty then, here we go. We're making it through a Tuesday. We had a great little dinner party last
2: night.
0: That's
2: what I was about to ask you. How did your dinner party go?
0: Oh, it went wonderful with the chocolate milk and the ice cream sundaes, but the pasta was also very, very good. And, of course, there was a lot of playtime.
1: Is that right?
0: With
2: did you play?
0: Hide and seek. Let's see. I'm scratching my head. I think a lot of it was like
1: context there.
0: Trying to scare me.
1: Mm.
0: That's the big thing. They try to, if I go in my office and I do it, just, you know, I'll go in there and I'll doom scroll or something, and they'll sneak in here and little do they know that I can see them in the window as they sneak in.
2: But it's not like the dinosaurs?
0: No, that dinosaur scared me up here at that island. It made me crazy. No, they had so much fun, and we did too. Just one of those things that you need to have that fun because your brain can't take anymore. This is a true report. And if you've ever, and we have, I have, I'm like, gosh, man, there's just so much going on every day. It's something crazy. Do I believe this? Every day, oh my gosh, this is happening. This is not happening. And a new study shows that human brains aren't designed to handle this much bad news. We have so many sources. 24/7, you know, cable and the internet and all the doom scrolling and all that. Our brains were never designed to handle this much bad news. Have you felt bad because of all the bad news? I have.
1: Oh, most definitely. I think it's hard not to let all the bad news get to you.
0: Yeah, that's why we got to do things like, you know, well, we did last night. It was just so much fun, you know. But I think there's some good news. I mean, you know, our 250th is coming up, America. Men's soccer team advanced to the knockout stage,
1: mm-hmm.
0: whatever that means. No, it, yeah, I know what it means. Oh, Travis said, what's your Taylor's wedding coming up.
1: Oh, you think you're going to get an invite?
0: There's still time, I think.
1: Yeah. Keep holding out for that, big boy.
0: Mm-hmm. And, of course, you know, we don't have to sit through any more He-Man movies, so there's that.
1: Yeah, I don't know. Maybe it'll find a home on streaming.
0: Oh, it'll find a home, yeah. But that doesn't mean anybody will visit.
1: No, no, I don't think so.
0: That doesn't mean anyone will visit necessarily. All right, Bob's your uncle.
1: Once again, no, he's not. It's Wayne.
0: Mm-hmm. Bob's your uncle.
1: Hi, Uncle Wayne. He listens up at Rodgeville.
0: Does he?
1: Yeah, on the app.
0: Oh, that's very good.
1: Him and Aunt Linda.
0: Well, hi, Uncle Wayne, Aunt Linda. Mm-hmm. Amazon Prime, you thought about it?
1: Well, you mentioned, what was that wireless digital meat thermometer?
0: Yeah, it could be you.
1: Yeah, you might have to send me that link.
0: That could be you.
1: Don't worry, I'll show
2: you.
1: He's
2: got his grill now.
1: I'll show you how to send the links in the break.
0: I know how to send a link.
1: Uh-huh. Stink. Yeah, right.
0: Yeah, yeah, yeah, yeah, yeah, yeah. I'm going to get me some exfoliant.
1: I mean, you nailed it. When people think of Phil Williams,
0: they think
1: skincare.
0: Yeah, they think well, especially
2: I think golf.
0: Whatever exfoliant is. tell you what, I reckon I need some of that. I tell you what, let's get a break. We'll be back. Hang on.
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2: Good morning. It is 6:30. Temperatures at 70 degrees. Cloudy skies in Knoxville. News Talk 98.7 WOKI. I'm Robin Joffe. Now let's go out on the roads for a check of our traffic. Here is Pete Michaels.
6: Well, we've got problems this morning. We've got trees down and debris causing slowdowns on Chapman Highway at Stone, at Colonial, and at Judith. We've got problems on Beaumont McSpadden, a tree down High School at Bull Run Valley, and car flooded in the tunnel, and Ball Camp Byington, Solway. You'll have delays there. 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I'm Pete Michaels.
2: Good morning, Pete. Thanks for that update. Knoxville police say no one was injured after a car crashes into a building in Cedar Bluff. That happened yesterday afternoon on North Peters Road. A vehicle jumped the curb, struck a commercial real estate office. The cause of the crash is under investigation, and fortunately, no injuries reported. A top Iranian diplomat contradicts Vice President J.D. Vance's claim that the U.N. nuclear inspectors could return there soon.
7: Iran's ambassador to the United Nations says there has been no discussion on allowing in inspectors from the International Atomic Energy Agency. He insists Iranian nuclear activities are for the next stage of talks with the United States. It's after Vice President J.D. Vance said yesterday the discussions in Switzerland resulted in Iran agreeing to let IAEA staff back in. President Trump says inspections will be needed to ensure nuclear honesty. Ambassador Amir Saeed Iravani also warned the president's threat to take control of Iran last weekend put talks at very serious risk. Jonathan Savage, Fox News.
2: Federal officials announcing two additional arrests in the plot to target the UFC Freedom 250 fight at the White House last weekend.
8: Jordan Ricker was arrested and is being charged with a conspiracy to commit murder. Authorities say that Ricker was in contact with suspect Abraham Alvarez, who lives in Nebraska. We mentioned Alvarez last week, who authorities say was the, quote, ringleader of this alleged plot that discussed killing people outside the White House on June 14th. Investigators tell Fox News the alleged plan was to use drones with explosives to hit buildings near the event, which would force a mass evacuation and steer crowds toward a pre-staged sniper team. According to an affidavit released announcing Rinker's charges, FBI agents discovered a 3D printer. Authorities also believe that Rinker wanted to attack the World Cup game in Kansas City on July 3rd.
2: Country star Ella Langley bringing her sold-out Dandelion tour to Knoxville. The rising superstar just announced new dates, including a stop at Food City Center September 24th. Pre-sale tickets go on sale this Thursday. General sales begin Friday at 10 a.m. at ellalangley.com/tour. Let's get a check of our forecast now with WVLT meteorologist Sydney Sullivan.
9: After a bit of an active finish to our Monday today, calmer conditions will begin to settle on in. We are still left with a few lingering downpours throughout the morning time frame and some patchy fog, but this will break way to increasing sunshine. Still a small chance for a spotty afternoon shower, but overall conditions much drier. In the WVLT First Alert Weather Center, I'm meteorologist Sydney Sullivan.
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4: 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Here comes the healthy hunk.
2: 70 degrees, cloudy skies. I'm Robin Jaffe. 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
0: This is Haller. Next episode, the Knicks won the NBA championship. Guess who one of their executives is? Allen Houston, Ball for Life. He joins us on the broadcast. Got a big golf tournament coming up, plus the latest news of the day. 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
11: They call it the Godzilla. El Nino.
12: With a purposeful grimace and a terrible sound, he calls the spinning.
11: which is weird. Godzilla, El Nino, 2026. Yeah. Yeah, this is more... a lot of this is in the Pacific, but the Godzilla Super El Nino formed last week. And it doesn't matter, really, where you are in the United States. It's going to bring some different effects. Yeah, and even Southeast Asia. I mean, all over, really, the world, the way this thing does. That's why they call it the Godzilla thing. And, yeah, here, we're going to 80 today. Yeah. We're going to 80. It's strength, the El Nino, certainly not flexing muscles today. Lower humidity, it's very nice. It's very nice. A nice morning to get qualified to go see Chicago. And Styx in Phoenix. We'll give you the keyword just after the 7 o'clock news. Today's National Pink Day. Pink Flamingo Day, Runner's Selfie Day. There's a good way to fall. National Hydration Day, National Detroit Style Pizza. Is that more of a pan, the Detroit style? I don't really know.
1: You ever had Jets?
11: Yeah. That's Detroit?
1: Yeah, that's okay. Detroit style.
11: Oh, that's fine. Mm-hmm. National Pecan Sandies Day. Ooh, that with a cup of coffee would be pretty good. Today is Typewriter Day. Not real sure how to celebrate that, but it's Typewriter Day, right, if you care. About 21 minutes now before 7 o'clock, the Phil Show. 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World Cup. The FIFA 15 is like the Freshman 15. And, of course, you know, a lot of Europeans, British, going to the bars. In the bigger cities, Bob's your uncle. You know what it means? It means just like that. Oh, you know, you're just like, yeah, it'd been raining like heck, and Bob's your uncle, the sun came out. Also, you can say Fanny's your aunt. Fanny.
1: Not sure how I feel about those phrases.
11: I'm not crazy about it. Well, I remember the song, Fanny Be Tender, you know, from the Bee Gees.
12: Fanny be tender with my love.
11: Fanny is it? It's a big good name.
1: Yeah, you
11: there.
1: Could not do that anymore. That'd be great.
11: Okay. But anyway, I'll never forget someone took a picture. They had it on XM or Sirius or whatever it is, and it said Fanny Be Tender, and it's just very funny to look up and see the words Fanny Be Tender. Yeah. Here we go. Takes the biscuit. That's like saying takes the cake, but in a negative way.
1: Huh.
11: Yeah. Well, that takes the biscuit. Okay. Gone completely doolally. That's an easy one, do you think? I would. That means just losing your mind. Doolally.
1: That sounds fun. Doolally.
11: Yeah, actually, it sounds like something the Shirelles would have sang. Doolally. I mean, you know, or something in the background. Here we go. Taking the Mickey, or sometimes it's taking the Mick, which means to make fun of someone or if someone's crossing the line.
1: Hmm.
11: You know, their slang's as confusing as ours. Taking the Mickey or taking the Mick.
1: The only one of these I've been on board with so far is that doolally one.
11: Okay.
1: That's only because it's fun to say doolally.
11: Well, Bob's your uncle. You may change your mind later.
1: No, please stop. You know, we had a whole war over this. Y'all can't come over here and be saying nonsensical nonsense like that.
11: No.
1: Except right. Doolally. I'll let that one slide.
11: All right, here we go. I like this one. How's it going?
13: Oh, well, it's not too bad, but I spent the weekend at Her Majesty's pleasure.
11: It means going to jail.
1: Oh. Hmm.
11: I like that.
1: Yeah, that does sound better than saying I went to jail.
11: Well, I mean, you know, we said, well, here I spent the weekend as a guest of the state or the county or whatever, I guess, if you had to go to jail. Here you go. That's about as useful as a chocolate teapot. Oh, no, that sounds tasty to me.
1: Yeah, I was going to say, I could get behind that.
11: Chocolate teapot.
1: That sounds fun.
11: Mm-hmm. Easy one here, Brass Monkeys.
1: It's a Beastie Boys song.
13: That may be. But it also means it's cold outside.
1: Mm. Mm-hmm. Like you said, that's an easy one. What? That's an easy one?
13: Well, I thought Brass Monkey. Yeah, I thought that was, yeah. I thought it was.
1: Sure.
13: Mm-hmm. Here we go. Don't throw a wobbly. Don't be throwing a wobbly. That means throw a temper tantrum. You're throwing a wobbly.
1: Okay, I can get behind that. Sorry, I think I just used to have my brain out.
13: Oh, did you big sneeze?
1: Yeah, sorry.
13: Love those.
1: Yeah, uh-huh.
13: And, oh, he's full of beans. Now, I would have thought that meant...
1: full of crap?
13: Yes.
1: Uh-huh.
13: Does it mean full of energy?
1: Oh.
13: He's full of beans. So, look, I mean, let's just say, I mean, it's not going to be that longer, you know, I mean, you'll want to throw a wobbly if it's Brass Monkeys, you know. If you've gone to Lolly, you could spend the weekend at Her Majesty's pleasure. So, let's just be forewarned.
1: Yeah, no, I don't like that. I don't like it one bit.
13: Okay. Tried to make a sentence out of that.
1: No, we all saw the attempt. Just wasn't a fan of it.
13: All right, fine.
1: Do Lolly.
13: If you heard this story, the World Cup is in full swing. You know that.
1: Mm-hmm.
13: One of the best stories I've seen is from the underdog nation of Cape Verde.
1: Yeah. Mm-hmm.
13: They've been performing above expectations, but the goalkeeper only had one wish, that his mum could watch him play. His comments go viral. Officials within FIFA and national delegations worked together to resolve mom's visa issues for the trip. It was her first time ever leaving her home country. Could you find that on a map? Me neither.
1: With Google, probably.
13: Right, but yeah. She made the long journey.
1: And even then, I'm not sure I could.
13: She made the long journey to the United States to see her son compete on the world stage. Wow.
1: That's awesome.
13: I think so.
1: They've been a fun story so far.
13: Well, yeah, there have been a few. And a lot of the, but Cape Verde's in West Africa, if you don't know. It's an island country. Actually, I think really technically it's Cabo Verde, off the coast of West Africa. It's a very beautiful place with lovely colored structures and clear water. All of that. So, yeah, Cape Verde, if you didn't know where, now you know, where it is. I just Googled. All right, so Phil Show.
1: No, we definitely didn't just notice that.
13: Yeah, I did. Yeah. Uh-huh. Well, made me sound big, didn't it? Sound me sound so much. Great to have you on the Phil Show on News Talk 98.7. Here's Pete Michaels.
14: Hey, Phil, good morning. I think leaving a little bit early, good idea, especially if you have to deal with some of the back secondary, maybe the neighborhood tertiary routes. We talked about extra slowdowns on Chapman Highway. They had a tree down, reported to be a stone road. It looked like it was closer to Judith, a little bit south of that. Had a slowdown earlier near Colonial Drive as well. They talked about a vehicle being in the water. Haven't seen it myself yet, but we'll check it in the tunnel in the water of Ball Camp, Bind and Solway. So far, though, interstate wrecks a little bit early. You're leaving? That's a great idea. 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
9: While a few lingering downpours will be possible, we are gradually clearing out all the cloud cover, making way to calmer conditions. In the WVLT First Alert Weather Center, I'm meteorologist Sydney Sullivan.
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2: 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I'm Robin Joffe, News Talk 98.7 WOKI.
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0: Good morning, and thank you, Lord, for a great day. Coming up, another keyword. Get you to see Chicago and sticks. And you, oh, you automatically, thank you, I'm hunting rabbits, qualify for, oh, yeah, I mean, you get the sticks autographed guitar. That's
1: nice.
0: That is nice. Amazon Prime Day. Oh, my goodness. Whew. Yeah, I am seeing so much stuff, Landon, that I do not need.
2: But think of all the money you'll save.
0: Mm-hmm. I've never tried this, but it looks good because it's a prime deal. 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
2: Mm.
0: And you get like 12 of them for $16.
2: I've never tried the Celsius. I'm not a energy drink person.
0: No,
2: but
0: no.
2: One of our colleagues is on the sports side.
0: Oh, there's several of them over there that suck that stuff. Now, I snorted. Mm-hmm. This is a good deal, I think. Apple AirTag, second generation four-pack. $89 for four of those.
2: I actually need some AirTags, so I
0: I
2: might look into that.
0: Yeah, now they got this thing, the Theragun, the Thera Body Relief, 40% off. You know, like, it's got that knob on it that's supposed to massage and everything?
2: Mm-hmm.
0: Huh. Problem is, I mean, somebody's got to do it to where I need it massaged. I can't get to where on my back, you know? So I got to go, okay, can you, you know, that's, ooh. They could send somebody with that. That'd be good.
2: Yeah, I don't believe Amazon provides that service. .. Yet.
0: Well, yeah, yet. Uh-oh. Here you go. Golly, how many rolls is that? 3, 6, 9, 12, 15, 20. A whole bunch of rolls of toilet paper, $21. We get toilet paper.
2: Well, is it good toilet paper?
0: Yeah, it's very soft. It's Amazon Basics.
2: I
0: don't know if it is or not. I don't know.
2: Even if it's a good price point, TP is not something I'm going to skimp on.
0: No, I don't want any sandpaper going there. That's for sure. Now, here you go.
2: I'm going to pay for the
0: This is good. It's $100. It's a Jackery Explorer. It's a portable power station. Now, today, we're going to kind of dovetail here, and what's-her-name was supposed to send me a picture of it. What have you had to MacGyver? What do you MacGyver? I told you yesterday I got one of the things where you clean the inside of your windshield, and I put aloe on it so I could get to my back when I got sunburned. I took PVC pipe, put it in a U, hooked it to my shop vac, and sucked out all my gutters. I still got that thing, and it's great. Now I've got the guards on them, but still, I still got it because over the sim room, it needs it, you know, every once in a while.
2: Well, then you did something. Oh, you made something to stripe your yard.
0: That's right. I've done that before. A couple of things I've done with concrete and PVC.
2: With other more PVC. Do you just have a bunch of PVC lying around at your place?
0: The whole home's made out of it. No, that and old tires. It's really nice.
2: It's real resilient.
0: Some Diet Pepsi bottles, too. But she's got a picture. It was during a bad snow. Nobody had power. We didn't have power. But I could use that Jackery portable power station thing with a little microphone and a mixer, and I was on the air with it, with an oil lamp.
2: Okay, that is pretty cool.
0: I mean, I'm like, I got to figure this and with an oil lamp. And so, yeah, but this thing's $100. No, I'm sorry. It's $3.99. I put my glasses on, and I just found it went up $200. Damn! But here again, it's 50% off. This is a bigger one than I have. Reading glasses are important at this age.
2: Dang, dude, how bad's your eyesight?
0: Must be getting worse.
2: About $200 bad.
0: About like that. Yeah, it's about $200 bad. Man, okay, there. Here we go. A lot of people getting these home projectors. Here's one for $1,200. You don't need to spend that much. Not on a home projector. You don't have to, because none of them are that good. Well, this one's 4K, and the reason I know about this because of the sim room, and I got an extra projector.
2: And you have your glasses on.
0: I got my glasses on now.
2: Yeah,
0: I can see how much this crap cost, man. I made to take them back off. I'm saving more money that way.
2: Right? Yeah. You know? That's how that works.
0: Exactly. You know, one of the things, too, a lot of supplements are on sale on the Prime. 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Creatine, if you're working out. Pure protein, the bars, things like that. 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
1: Click.
0: They're going in the battery drawer. Do you have a battery drawer? You should.
2: Of course, yeah.
0: I got a battery drawer.
2: Detoy.
0: I'm telling you. The other day, I put in an outdoor... I have an outdoor clock. I put a different battery in it, and I kept thinking, the clock's broken. Wrong. The battery just been in the dang drawer too long. So make sure... It's a true story. So only to me, right? So make sure that, you know, you get a battery tester, too.
2: Okay, yeah.
0: Just saying. What have you MacGyvered? 656-8255. Phil Show. And Benjamin Hardy is here with sports.
3: Good Tuesday morning, everyone. On the eve of the NBA draft, the Milwaukee Bucks have traded Giannis Antetokounmpo and Bobby Portis to the Miami Heat in exchange for Tyler Herro, Khalil Ware, Jaime Jaquez Jr., Kasperez Yakubonis, and a variety of first and second round picks. The NBA draft begins tonight at 8 o'clock with many speculating Tennessee Vol Nate Aiment will be a first round selection. At the College World Series, it was not UNC's night as Oklahoma walked all over the Tar Heels 13-2 to claim their program's third national championship in baseball. Sooner Kyle Branch drove in six runs, including a three-run home run in the eighth. This is the seventh consecutive College World Series where an SEC team has claimed the title. And the Braves fell 1-0 to the Padres. Atlanta will continue its road series with San Diego this evening at 9:40. With your WOKI Sports Minute, this has been Benjamin Hardy. Stay tuned. 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
14: A better life with Dr. Sanjay Gupta.
15: There are lots of things you can measure to get an idea of how healthy you are at any given moment. Temperature, heart rate, blood pressure, just to name a few. But how about how healthy you will be and how long you're likely to live? According to a new study out of the University at Buffalo, two simple strength tests are pretty accurate at predicting longevity in older women. One is hand grip strength, and the other is how quickly people can stand up from a seated position without using their arms. By the way, I remember interviewing former President Jimmy Carter when he was quite old and being really impressed how he just popped out of the chair without using his arms. Not a lot of older people can actually do that. But I think the message here is that maintaining strength as you age is going to help you perform everyday activities, but also help you avoid injury and stay independent. I'm Dr. Sanjay Gupta, helping you live a better life.
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17: Good morning. It is 7 o'clock. Temperatures are 70 degrees with cloudy skies in Knoxville. News Talk 98.7 WOKI, Robin Joffe. Let's go out on the roads for a check of our traffic with Pete Michaels.
18: Some of the bigger slowdowns this morning on Chapman Highway. They've had a tree down, partially blocking part of Chapman Highway in the vicinity of Stone and Judith, north of Colonial. We've had a car stuck in water, Ball Camp Byington. You'll have to avoid that at the tunnel, Ball Camp Byington near Solway. A couple of minutes early, coming inbound on Clinton Highway. 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
17: Thanks so much, Pete. A gas line leak shuts down part of a Farragut roadway. Officials say South Monticello Drive was closed for several hours yesterday. It did reopen later in the day, but the town says the road will close again today for about 5 weeks for stormwater upgrades. And Knox County Commission approving a one-year delay on new data centers in Knoxville. That vote passed 10-0 with one commissioner recusing himself. Officials say the moratorium will give leaders time to study impacts on infrastructure, water, and power. Supporters argue large-scale data centers could strain local utilities and neighborhoods. The pause will last through June of 2027, but could be lifted early if new rules are adopted. Los Angeles officials are making progress battling a massive warehouse fire that has sparked unhealthy air quality warnings.
19: LA Fire Chief Jaime Moore says fire activity at the Boyle Heights cold storage facility continues to decrease as crews remove sections of the exterior walls,
20: which is allowing our firefighters to direct water streams into previously inaccessible areas of the building and extinguish the remaining spots of fire and the pockets where those fires are.
19: Noting teams are using high-powered water cannons to battle the inferno that's been burning for 6 days, adding smoke conditions have significantly improved.
21: N95 or P100 masks are the ones that will help filter out some of those fine particles to help protect you if you're out in order to reduce your exposure.
19: LA County Health Officer Dr. Munto Davis still urging sensitive groups to stay indoors. Kristen Goodwin, Fox News.
17: A popular Pigeon Forge restaurant set to close and lay off dozens of workers. According to a state filing, the Hard Rock Cafe on the Parkway will shut down August 23rd, affecting 61 employees. Officials say workforce assistance will be offered as part of the closure. Let's get a check of our forecast now with WVLT meteorologist Sydney Sullivan.
22: We are kicking off our Tuesday with a few lingering downpours, some patchy fog, and quite a bit of cloud cover, but this will make way to increasing sunshine. Other than a lingering spotty shower, looking mainly dry heading into the second half of the day. Highs topping out near 80 degrees with somewhat lower humidity. In the WVLT First Alert Weather Center, I'm meteorologist Sydney Sullivan.
17: Cloudy skies, 70 degrees in Knoxville. I'm Robin Joffe, back to the Phil Show, News Talk 98.7 WOKI.
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2: Yeah! Good morning, and thank you, Lord, for a great day. Tremendous to have you here. A few little sprinkles around. A few little sprinkles out there. Clearing and 80 later on. Clearing and 80. It is pink day. Pink flamingo day. I had my pink shorts on yesterday. I'll be there. So I did that. Hey, man. We need to get you to Phoenix, Arizona here in just a second. We're going to do it. Hang on. Don't do it and drive, please. Like I said, 80, a few sprinkles really here and yonder. We're talking about things we'd MacGyvered, homemade inventions. I want to know about your homemade inventions or something you've done, you know, to make your life easier. You know, that sort of thing. You ever seen those? I got one, I guess it was a Father's Day gift, years and years and years and years ago. It's one of those things that sits on the floor, and you can put your fishing rods in it, and it's, you know, around, and it's got little clips in there. Well, I store my fishing rods in the shed, most of them. So I use that thing, and you can, well, I now have a putter carousel.
3: Of course you do.
2: Of course I do. All right, here we go. Text the word Saturday. As in, Saturday. In a park. S-A-T-U-R-D-A-Y. Saturday. Yeah, great. Another three-syllable word there. 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But text it to 95819. Text it to 95819. You got to be careful doing that. I mean, you could, like, here again, the trend seems to be driving into buildings in East Tennessee. So try not to do that. Text Saturday to 95819. You're automatically entered for the flyaway to see Chicago and Styx, two legendary bands, one winner. 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We do it at 7-Eleven, 3 and 5. Text Saturday to 95819, and you're automatically entered. All right, I talked about the battery drawer at home. You got to have the battery drawer. And you got to make sure, though, that they're... And I got a tester. Okay, I got a tester, but I don't ever use it. I'm just grab them. Brad says you need to check out the O Station AA battery charger on Amazon. Do the rechargeable batteries instead of the throwaways. All right. So there you go. All right. Texting Saturday to 95819. I just ran into to Motorcycle Jim in the hall. First thing he said to me, hey, it's Amazon Prime Day. I'll get to buy stuff I don't need. Well, yeah, probably.
3: Also, we're now calling him Motorcycle Jim.
2: Well, I know people that do that, and yeah, that's what I'm calling him, yeah.
3: We had a meeting or something?
2: Yeah, you didn't see it?
3: No.
2: Oh, there was a memo.
3: Okay.
2: All right, fine. Jim Kelly, Jim Pemberton. You know, he's got nine names.
3: Motorcycle Jim.
2: Well, yeah.
3: It's like a bad 70s wrestler.
2: Yeah.
3: What?
2: Maybe so. Things you've MacGyvered. Things you have MacGyvered. I got things. I got things, man. I've got a thing I call the persuader. Now, a lot of guys, DIYers, they call a lot of things persuaders. That could be a hammer and a block. Or my persuader is a steel or actually galvanized pole that will go, like if I'm working on a friend of mine's lawnmower, let's say, and it's all jacked up and you can't get the blades off with a regular wrench, you take that thing, that persuader, that, and you just put it over the end of the wrench and you got all this leverage and it works great. The Philbio persuader. I should label it somehow. Maybe get a, oh, I don't know. I mean, there's all sorts of things you can do. You can extend your Wi-Fi with a tin can if you know how to do it. You can do that. I remember I had an old strap, and I put a magnet on it. And what I did was use that magnet, and if I was using self-threading screws or doing something like that, I'd put the screws on my arm. Now they make them, and my daughter bought me one of them. Now they make them, these bracelets where you put the screws and your bits. You know, if you got to change a bit from a Phillips to a Star or whatever. Yeah, man, it's crazy. A lot of people have tried to make homemade air conditioning with, I don't know, ice and fans and stuff. I've never tried that. I don't know. But if you've experimented, if you've made something, if you've invented something or made a self-help gadget, I'd love to know about it. It's 656-8255. Ah, here we go. Here's a hack from Ann. Let's grab a phone. Ann, good morning and welcome to the Phil Show.
4: Good morning.
2: Yippee.
4: Now, this is for us older people.
2: Gotcha.
4: That used to have vehicles without cup holders.
2: Oh, yes.
4: You had that little window cup holder that you'd slide it in your window and hang it from your door, and you could put your drink in that.
2: Yep.
4: I use it for my shampoo bottles in the bathroom. I hang it on the rod, and, of course, you know, I hate to waste. So I turn the shampoo bottle upside down.
2: Yes.
4: So all of it is on the lid, but it sits perfect in those little cup holders.
2: I got to tell you, that's borderline genius right there. Because my wife is that way about wasting stuff. You know, she puts, like, clips, these like, on toothpaste. Drives me nuts. You know, those little clips you twist and squeezes everything out of it? Yeah.
4: I'm the same way. I have to use every last drop. Mm-hmm. I hate to waste even the least little bit. So, yep, you put it in that and turn it upside down, and you get all that shampoo at the lid. So when you open it up or body wash, you know, whatever, you got it. You're good to go.
2: Okay, all right, Ann, thank you for that. Appreciate it very, very much. Wow. Who knew? That's a good idea. Sorry, I got to write this down. I remember those horrible, and you would hang it, like if you're in the driver's seat, you know, the window to your left, there's that little gutter there, and you'd hang that thing in the gutter. And they weren't good. They were not good at all. Yeah, my opinion. All right, if you invented it, I want to know about it. 656-8255. Great to have you on News Talk 98.7 WOKI. Yeah! at Pete Michaels now.
18: Okay, heads up, probably need to leave a little bit early and really have to pay attention on some of the back secondary tertiary routes, neighborhood roads. We've had trees down, debris down, maybe some standing water. We've had extra slowdowns this morning north of Chapman Highway, north and southbound Chapman Highway in the vicinity of Stone Road, tree down. 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
22: While a few lingering downpours will be possible, we are gradually clearing out all the cloud cover, making way to calmer conditions. In the WVLT First Alert Weather Center, I'm meteorologist Sydney Sullivan.
17: Five days of military drills are underway in Taiwan to help make the island combat ready should China attack. A University of Tennessee researcher is gaining national recognition, being named a Pew Scholar in Biomedical Sciences. Robin Joffe, News Talk 98.7, WOKI.
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4: 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You get a guitar signed by Styx. You'll meet Chicago. You get all this merch, all this stuff, your backstage. You got the premium seats, a hotel, the airfare. You are styling and profiling, baby. Yes. Have you MacGyvered something, invented something? I wonder if people are using those home vacuums and putting stuff on them to entertain the kids or the cats, I'm sure. Yeah. Every day, AI and more robots, ladies and gentlemen. Dennis DeYoung, the Dennis DeYoung era of Styx. I'm glad that's over. Just saying. One is. Well. One of his biggest fans is saying.
5: I mean, the disdain in your voice when you told me that this was the earbug you chose.
4: Well, yeah.
5: It was. I felt it.
4: Well, I tried
5: in the
4: to,
5: commercial.
4: Right. I tried to keep theming here. Because when we do a podcast and stuff. Or for somebody, getting the podcast, and you'll tell them how to get that.
5: Wherever you get your podcast, search The Phil Show News Talk 987. Now, of course, when you listen on the podcast, due to copyright reasons, they won't hear any of the music we play.
4: Oh, well, Mr. Roboto, let's just sing then. Here we go. Good. I'm not a robot. Crap.
5: You're doing great.
4: I don't know. Yeah, and they tried to make a rock opera,
5: and that works out so well for everybody that does.
4: Operas. I just never cared for this. The whole, although the Snowblind, which was the B side of this, was pretty good, I guess. I think the chorus is coming up, so that way our people in the podcast can understand what's happening. Here it is. No. Secret. I got a secret. Sing one. All right, then.
5: You're doing great.
4: Yeah. Domo arigato. Thank you very much.
5: Remember, The Phil Show, News Talk 987, yeah. Wherever you get your fine podcast.
4: Yeah,
5: be sure to like, follow, and subscribe. And remember, 5 stars is the only option
4: Oh, there
5: you can
4: is.
5: Leave when... Oh.
4: Domo.

0: 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Sorry. All right. 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
1: I waited 3.5 minutes to get there.
0: Take Saturday, or text Saturday. Take Saturday and down to the turn right at the barn. All right. Text Saturday to 95819. Okay. MacGyvered and robotoed so many things, from a back scratcher to, you know, just you got to have power. You do it. You do this. You do that. People invent. PVC is great stuff. I'm just telling you. Ladies and gentlemen, I had such a great time last night. We had the girls next door and Tyne over. We did our uke lesson. Then they played. And then we did our dinner party. Chocolate milk and wine glasses. Chocolate sundaes and martini glasses. Pasta. And just it was a wonderful time.
1: Sounds like a black tie affair.
0: It really was. Mm-hmm. What the best thing about it is, I didn't have to pay attention to the world. And I think we have to do that more. You feel like you're maxed out on news and it starts to affect your psyche. My temper gets short. You know, and people go, oh, well, you're just being... No, I'm not. I'm just... Look, our brains... New report says our brains were not built to be burdened by doom scrolling or CNN or Fox or any these 24-hour that we, you know, we're absorbing. And we're paying more attention to danger. Our instincts are being overwhelmed by an endless supply of bad news from around the world. Look, bad news might feel like an American thing, but baby, it is a global struggle right now. Bad news. Now 40% of people worldwide say they at least sometimes or often avoid the news. I've tried. I can't. I cannot do it. I wish I could, but... I can't. I guess it's what's built into me from this business, I'm sure.
1: Mm-hmm.
0: You're probably the same way.
1: Yep.
0: Some other countries can. But our brains were not designed for bad news. This much bad news. It puts you in a bad mood. You feel overwhelmed. Yeah. Yeah. Decades of research show that our human minds weigh negative information more heavily than positive. We're drawn to it faster and remember it longer. They put it like this: a predator nearby mattered more than a beautiful sunset. Think about that. That works. And trying to block it out doesn't work. Because you got a smartphone, you got all this crap, you know, and you feel like you're not better off being less informed. You got to be aware. But you have to try to designate as much buckets of time as possible, not being manipulated. Watching kids under the age of 8 have a dinner party and talk about, See, now, the older sister is a little bit of a, she's going to tell about younger sister's boyfriend breaking up with her. And now he had another girlfriend. But they've broken up. And, of course, we're going, don't take him back. Don't take him back. It was just fun. You know, I think that's why sports is so popular, because for so many people it is an escape. Hobbies, whatever. Because our brains were not built to take in all of the bad news. That's why I try not to. Sometimes I will. I'll like, oh, gosh, I can't help it. Or I'll see something that I know is the truth, and I tell you. And then people, So, all right. Coming up, the FIFA 15. This is great. The FIFA 15 and more stupid news on the way on the Phil Show. 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
9: Good morning. It is 7:30. Temperatures at 68 degrees. Cloudy skies in Knoxville. I'm Robin Jaffe for News Talk 98.7 WOKI. Let's go out on the roads for a check of our traffic. Here's Pete Michaels.
10: Yeah, the volume up a bit on most interstate main secondaries. One of the bigger headaches has been on Chapman Highway between Colonial and Stone Road. Had a report of at least one tree down, partially blocking Chapman Highway. You're on time, at least up to this point. Pickup drop-off airport on and off of John Sevier Highway. Come on, party on the plaza at Ripley's Aquarium Wednesday, Friday, and Saturday, 11 to 3 in June and July. Music, dancing, games for the whole family on the plaza at Ripley's Aquarium in Gatlinburg. Have a good day. I'm Pete Michaels.
9: Thanks, Pete. The Hamblin County Sheriff's Office investigating what appears to be a murder-suicide after two people are found dead. Deputies say 51-year-old James Hunt and 49-year-old Beverly Hunt were discovered inside their home Sunday night, along with a family pet who had also been shot. Authorities say that the case does appear to be isolated, and again, it does remain under investigation. President Trump spoke from the Oval Office yesterday, saying that if Iran does not live up to their end of the peace agreement, he'll do what he has to do.
11: Over the next 60 days, the focus is going to be on resolving Iran's nuclear program and keeping the Strait of Hormuz open. With the initial agreement in place, millions of barrels of crude oil are leaving the Persian Gulf each day.
12: We took in more oil yesterday than has ever gone through the Strait. You probably see that. We have an oil gusher. The Strait is totally open. You know that.
11: President Trump posted to Truth Social saying everybody is fully aware that Iran will agree to have major weapons inspections in order to ensure nuclear honesty long into the future.
9: Iran is now publicly rejecting many of the Trump administration's claims about the agreement, including Vice President J.D. Vance's assertion that the nuclear inspectors will be allowed into Iran. A University of Tennessee researcher is gaining national recognition. Assistant Professor Andrew Monteith has been named a Pew Scholar in Biomedical Sciences. His work focuses on how fever and heat impact the body's ability to fight disease. The four-year award supports innovation research that could lead to new treatments for infection, cancer, and autoimmune conditions. An 85-year-old Florida man busted for hitting 110 miles in a street race.
7: The Lake County Sheriff's deputy couldn't believe what he saw when he pulled over the Nissan 350Z convertible that was flying faster than 100 miles an hour in a 45-mile-an-hour zone. He found 85-year-old William Bosworth behind the wheel. Cops say that he was in a street race against a red Corvette. Bosworth taken away in handcuffs. The 57-year-old driver of the other car was pulled over by another deputy and arrested as well. Gary Baumgarten, Fox News.
9: Let's get a check of our forecast with WVLT meteorologist Sydney Sullivan.
13: For a bit of an active finish to our Monday today, calmer conditions will begin to settle on in. We are still left with a few lingering downpours throughout the morning time frame and some patchy fog, but this will break way to increasing sunshine. Still a small chance for a spotty afternoon shower, but overall conditions much drier. In the WVLT First Alert Weather Center, I'm meteorologist Sydney Sullivan.
9: 68 degrees, cloudy skies in Knoxville. I'm Robin Jaffe, back to the Phil Show, News Talk 98.7 WOKI.
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23: This is Haller. Next episode, the Knicks won the NBA championship. Guess who one of their executives is? Allen Houston. Ball for life. He joins us on the broadcast. Got a big golf tournament coming up. 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
0: Yeah, still cloudy, a few sprinkles. It's clearing out. It's going to be nice, about 80 to the lower humidity. Enjoy it if you can. Great to have you. My name's Phil Williams. Text Saturday to 95819. Get you in for the Sticks Chicago flyaway. Talking about MacGyvering things, inventions. Okay. Kevin said what you need to do is take a walnut, drill a hole in it, big enough to glue about a, foot and a half, foot stick in it, and you got yourself a back scratcher, or you could call it a nut scratcher, which is what it is. Kevin, thank you very much. I wouldn't be surprised if they sell those, did not sell those.
1: Who sent that?
0: In Pigeon Forge, Kevin.
1: All right, I'll give it to you, Kevin.
0: Well, Grady said he repaired a radiator on a Peterbilt with silicone sealant, worked for years. Now, old boy blew a freeze-out plug. He's on the water. He's got an IO, inboard, outboard. Water just pouring out of the side of the block. We took a piece of wood with a pocket knife and stuck it in there to get him home. Actually, it worked for, quite a while. Mm-hmm. I mean, things you have MacGyvered, you had to fix. I have no way to blame World Cup. My problem is I've just been eating too much lately. I've got to eat cleaner. We've got thousands of international soccer fans in America, and now they're all joking about they go out on the town and they're gaining the FIFA 15. Let's do stupid news.

0: Yeah, it's like packing on the freshman 15. And one thing America has no shortage of, and you know it, it's delicious calories. And videos all over social media, these foreigners are going wild, first of all, for ranch dressing. Fast food, Dunkin', Raising Cane's, Chipotle, and the Shrine, Taco Bell. They're just digging it. They're eating barbecue. They're eating steak, clam chowder, pizza, deli sandwiches. I guess stuff they don't have where they're from. Now, they're plotting how to take some of this, well, new deliciousness home with them. I think Kraft or Hidden Valley came up with a ranch to go, didn't they? Where they could take 3.2 ounces of ranch dressing back with them on a plane.
1: Yep, get it through TSA.
0: Yeah.
1: You know, priorities.
0: If you, there's videos of European people trying ranch dressing for the first time.
1: You know, I know we take a lot for granted in life. I never thought ranch dressing would be one of those things as Americans.
0: I know. I'm like, the heck? But it's, you know, we take stuff. Obviously, we take stuff for granted. All right, here we go. This is like a Taco Bell employee getting in trouble for telling customers that's not real Mexican food. A man is going viral on the TikTok. He says a Crumble employee, they make cookies, I think.
1: Yes.
0: And they left the E off. It's just Crumble. And anyway, he's a Crumble employee, and he warned customers that their new dirty sodas have 148 grams of sugar in them, and drinking too many is probably not the best for your health. You know what? I think most people go, whatever. Give me, you know, they shrug it off.
1: I mean, that is a lot of sugar, though.
0: People drink about 10 cans a day. You know, anyway. He also said some people ask him to, quote unquote, add sugar with extra pumps of syrup.
1: Bless y'all.
0: Right.
1: I mean, I'm not the picture of health, but dang.
0: I know. And, of course, Crumble doesn't want their employees telling people not to order the drinks or the cookies.
1: Right.
0: Which are packed with even more sugar.
1: Right. Yeah.
0: Like, you know. Golly.
1: It's not like you're going to Crumble for the salad or anything.
0: Right. Those things that that some people put on their arms, you know, for their blood sugar monitor, the whatever it is.
1: Yeah.
0: Those things should beep. Beep, beep, beep, beep. All right. We're giving away a nice flyaway.
1: Yeah, we are.
0: Which is all, and it's all taken care of. You know, the stress is all out of that. Flying is very stressful now. Used to be so much fun. Now, for there's two kinds of airports. Stressful ones and more stressful. 20 busiest? Yeah, consider things like delays, parking, how to travel between the airport and the city and all that. Most stressful airport, O'Hare, Chicago. LaGuardia, New York, JFK, New York, Newark. God, I was stranded there like 8 hours one time.
1: Oof.
0: Sunday.
1: Oh.
0: Just wanted to be home, man.
1: Yeah.
0: And at least stressful, Minneapolis, St. Paul, Phoenix. Ah, we're sending you there. No stress, you see. San Fran, Vegas, and Charlotte Douglas in North Carolina. They actually even rated the beauty of airports. Pittsburgh and San Diego were on it. I can't. Well, no. You know, I love it when we got something semi-local, when you've got these idiots. And a lot of people are having fun with it. And I think this has happened before. Now, there are people who would see a novelty bag in a store, and on that bag it would say, definitely not a bag full of drugs, and find that amusing. And then they'd take it and put drugs in. Two people from Kentucky. 51-year-old Trisha Crowley and 48-year-old guy named Damon Bennett. Felony charges. It's not a traffic stop. The car was parked in an employee spot. These people are not smart. So an officer checked it out, and they saw Trisha and Damon when they looked inside, they had a bag, and the bag said definitely not a bag full of drugs. Definitely was misspelled.
1: Mm-hmm. Okay. Feels on brand for a mm-hmm. bag like that.
0: Mm-hmm. Also had fake IDs. Mm. And old Damon, had some outstanding warrants, so plenty of charges. And, you know, definitely not a bag of drugs, a bag full of drugs. I'm sure that fools most cops, but it didn't fool these in Kentucky. Yeah, right. Come on. I'm sure, and you know what? I'm sure the judges find it quite hilarious. Wouldn't you? If you were on the... Yeah, that's... Uh-huh. The next AI job is coming for... influencers. Oh, the tragedy. Mm-hmm. Deputies in California deployed a drone inside a house. The drone had a big magnet on it to disarm a suspect with a knife during a SWAT situation.
1: Huh.
0: Sound like Bugs Bunny. Here comes a big magnet over your head. Wham! Right?
1: That is some Looney Tunes stuff.
0: That is. I mean, that big man. All of a sudden comes a big man. Yank. Or, you know, Bugs would hold on, or whoever would hold on. They would get up there, too.
1: Yep.
0: Border Patrol New York seized more than 1,600 pounds of marijuana yesterday, labeled as chocolate. See, if they'd have labeled it, definitely not 1,600 pounds of marijuana, nobody would have said a thing. Nobody would have said a word. Phil shows on News Talk 98.7 WOKI. Appreciate y'all being here. It's starting now to lighten up a wee. Heading to 80 later, drying out. Here's Pete Michaels.
2: I can tell you're running late this morning on Chapman Highway between Stone Road, Redbud, down toward Colonial. They've had a report of a tree or a couple of trees down on Chapman Highway. Extremely heavy right now again. Westbound on Edgemore Road, Claxton over to Oak Ridge, especially Melton Lake, in and heart of Alcoa, Maryville, Blount County. Pick up drop-off airport 2 or 3 minutes, and you're lined up 4640 downtown. Cadenza, detailed digital inspections of all European. 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
3: While a few lingering downpours will be possible, we are gradually clearing out all the cloud cover, making way to calmer conditions. In the WVLT First Alert Weather Center, I'm meteorologist Sydney Sullivan.
4: A judge in Utah County, Utah, rules against Charlie Kirk's alleged assassin ahead of a preliminary hearing in the murder case. A gas line leak shuts down part of South Monticello Drive in Farragut yesterday, but it's going to close again today for about 5 weeks for stormwater upgrades. I'm Robin Joffe, News Talk 98.7, WOKI.
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23: A better life with Dr. Sanjay Gupta.
24: There are lots of things you can measure to get an idea of how healthy you are at any given moment. Temperature, heart rate, blood pressure, just to name a few. But how about how healthy you will be and how long you're likely to live? According to a new study out of the University at Buffalo, two simple strength tests are pretty accurate at predicting longevity in older women. One is hand grip strength, and the other is how quickly people can stand up from a seated position without using their arms. By the way, I remember interviewing former President Jimmy Carter when he was quite old and being really impressed how he just popped out of the chair without using his arms. Not a lot of older people can actually do that. But I think the message here is that maintaining strength as you age is going to help you perform everyday activities, but also help you avoid injury and stay independent. I'm Dr. Sanjay Gupta, helping you live a better life.
0: Morning, youngins. Going to 80 today. The rain's getting out of here. Going to clear up nicely. And lower humidity. That's sweet. Now, probably still a little moisture on the fescue. So, yeah, we'll hear the grass grow again this week. We got Neil Denton. Weather's tomorrow. If it grows, he knows. Text the word Saturday to 95819. Your word Saturday. Text that to 95819 and you're automatically entered for the flyaway to see Styx and Chicago. Chuck said he took a radiator hose to repair a washing machine drain. Yeah, I'd be cheaper. Ooh, MacGyvering things. What have you MacGyvered? What have you augmented? Bill is on the live line. Bill, good morning. Welcome.
25: Good morning, Bill. How are you, brother?
0: Good, buddy.
25: This is going back a little bit of time. When I was working at the 417 Travel Center in Dandridge.
0: Yes.
25: I know you're familiar with it. I repaired a fan belt on a 72 Corvette with a pair of pantyhose that the customer took off.
0: That the customer, she took her pantyhose off. And then hey, that's like MacGyver and James Bond put together right there now.
25: Ooh. Well, I had learned it off Paul Harvey.
0: You learned it off Paul Harvey?
25: Yep, he talked about it one day and for some reason it stuck in my head.
0: That's incredible. That's awesome. Now, did she give you a little kissy or anything like that or what? Or, you know? Well, I mean, it's a girl with a Corvette. She takes her pantyhose off just right there and says, here, try these. And it worked.
25: Well, it turned out it was the girl I went to school with in Dandridge.
0: Okay.
25: Elementary school.
0: Okay. Well.
25: She was just in town. She worked for Sam's Club.
0: All right.
25: But I told her to come back the next day and I put a proper fan belt on it when I could get one because it was late at night. And she come back the next day and it was still working just fine.
0: Ooh, all righty then. All right.
25: Here's another one for you, Bill. I repaired my Harley Davidson with some zip ties when the clutch linkage broke.
0: Oh, I've used zip ties to do all kinds of things. Never that, but that's, wow, cool. Always carry heavy duty zip ties, man. They're great. Thank you, brother. Appreciate it. Ben says when you buy clothes from a clothing store, the hangers that hold on to the pants or shorts with the two clips, don't throw those away. They'll break off perfectly off the ends of the hanger, and they're great chip clips. Well,
1: oh, I could see that.
0: Or vice versa, to hang shorts. Because she's got those clips in my shorts. She hangs my shorts. Which is weird for underwear. No, but it's just regular shorts. Here we go. Someone said your Gentle Giant pet food commercial on the internet that runs here. Not very appetizing when you're trying to eat breakfast. Evidently, it talks about cats hurling. I didn't hear it.
1: Well, yeah, because it's on the internet.
0: I got
1: we
0: you.
1: Really don't have a lot.
0: Oh, we don't have the. That's on the. It's on the streaming part.
1: Yeah,
0: right.
1: Yeah.
0: Tim on the live line, MacGyvering. Tim, good morning. Welcome.
2: Good morning. Well, I used to be a heavy equipment operator back in Illinois for the water and sewer department, and I was digging a water leak one time, and I hit a unmarked gas service line going into the house right where it meets the gas main. So it broke off at the nipple, at the tap on the gas main, okay? Mm. So I've got gas blowing there, and I jumped down in a hole and didn't know what to do, and we're freaking out. We called 911, and I happened to have a ballpoint pen in my shirt pocket, and I took my ballpoint pen out, and I just jammed it in the hole, and it stopped it dead.
0: Whoa.
2: And the gas company showed up, and the guy walked up there, the emergency guy, and he said, "Is that a pen in the hole?" And yeah. I said, "Yeah." He called his boss out. This is before cell phones with cameras. He called the boss out, and the boss brings a video camera out and videotape it. And now for Northern Illinois Gas Company, that is in their PowerPoint for gas main
0: emergency
2: repairs.
0: How about that? How?
2: And one more. That is in their training program now, believe it or not.
0: That's amazing. Wow.
2: Go ahead, I'm sorry.
0: Go ahead.
2: One more quick MacGyver thing, and this works great for everybody, is this. If you've got a shop vac with all the attachments, and I come up with this idea one time, you take the wire coat hangers, and you bend the ends down, you know, where your shoulders would be if you hung something. You bend them down close together, and you squeeze them together, and you slide up all the attachments for your shop vac, and you hang them up on pegboard.
0: It's a great
2: works
0: idea.
2: Fantastic.
0: That's a great idea. Man, that is a super idea. All right, brother, thank you so very, very, very much. All right. But believe it or not, and we talked about this too, according to People Magazine, Amazon Prime deal is bigger than ever. Yeah. I was looking for a retractable awning. No go there. However, remote control lawnmowers, got those. Excuse me, up to 50% off. All right, Phil Show's on Newstalk 98.7. Oh, I need to order me some new yoga pants, too. Those are on. Just kidding. Here's
1: random.
0: Benjamin Hardy was fourth.
3: Good Tuesday morning, everyone. On the eve of the NBA draft, the Milwaukee Bucks have traded Giannis Antetokounmpo and Bobby Portis to the Miami Heat in exchange for Tyler Herro, Khalil Ware, Jaime Jaquez Jr., Kasperez Jakubčonis, and a variety of first and second round picks. The NBA draft begins tonight at 8 o'clock with many speculating Tennessee Vol Nate Aiment will be a first round selection. At the College World Series, it was not UNC's night as Oklahoma walked all over the Tar Heels 13-2 to claim their program's third national championship in baseball. Sooner Kyle Branch drove in six runs, including a three-run home run in the eighth. This is the seventh consecutive College World Series where an SEC team has claimed the title. And the Braves fell 1-0 to the Padres. Atlanta will continue its road series with San Diego this evening at 9:40. With your WOKI Sports Minute, this has been Benjamin Hardy. Stay tuned. More Phil Show is next.
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24: 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It's bizarre. You might need to help your son or daughter reset their algorithm by unfollowing certain accounts and following or interacting with more positive ones. 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And if you need some help sort of, I guess, resetting expectations, try engaging parents of your kids' friends for a more coordinated effort. I'm Dr. Sanjay Gupta, helping you live a better life.
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32: Good morning. It is 8 o'clock. Temperatures at 68 degrees. Partly cloudy skies in Knoxville. News Talk 98.7 WOKI. I'm Robin Jaffe. Let's go out on the roads for a check of our traffic with Pete Michaels.
33: The slowdowns west into downtown 640, 75, no surprise. Some of you surprised the Chapman Highway this morning. Had one or two trees down that have been a problem around Stone Road, Redbud, and Judith Road. Up and down Alcoa Highway, rolling roadblocks again, maybe later today. Pickup drop-off at the airport appears to be okay for the moment. My attorney is Marcos Garza. 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You need Marcos Garza, a Knoxville law firm.
32: Thanks, Pete. Two people are behind bars in Kentucky after deputies found suspected drugs in a bag labeled, quote, definitely not a bag full of drugs. Investigators say a detective spotted a suspicious vehicle, discovered multiple bags of narcotics inside. Both suspects had outstanding warrants, and one allegedly gave a false ID. They are now facing charges in Laurel County. A judge in Utah County, Utah, has ruled against Charlie Kirk's alleged assassin. This is ahead of a preliminary hearing in the murder case.
6: Some of the evidence expected to be laid out in court in a preliminary hearing in early July to establish probable cause will include hearsay evidence, pre-recorded testimony from Tyler Robinson's roommate and former lover, Lance Twiggs.
7: Mr. Twiggs allegedly made statements to investigators indicating that defendant confessed to the crimes, concealed the weapon, disposed of clothing, and directed Mr. Twiggs not to contact law enforcement.
6: Judge Tony Graff ruling against the defense and allowing that and other evidence, while denying the defense motion to compel Twiggs to testify in person. During the preliminary hearing, the judge expected to rule on several other motions in the death penalty case this week. Jeff Manasso, Fox News.
32: The U.S. government is pushing back against plans to auction off more than 100 artifacts that were salvaged from the wreck of the Titanic.
10: RMS Titanic, the company that owns exclusive Titanic salvage rights, wants to sell artifacts for the first time. But RMS has made agreements previously to only display them at museums and traveling exhibitions, which is how RMS makes money. The National Oceanic and Atmospheric Administration has oversight of the wreck site. The agency argues in court papers the RMS auction would violate the company's legal obligations. RMS did not respond to requests for comment. The company has made attempts over the years to sell artifacts to fund future explorations as it faced financial trouble. Those efforts were roundly opposed by the courts. Tom Rigotti, Fox News.
32: Two East Tennesseans celebrating big lottery wins from the weekend. A $100,000 Powerball Power Play ticket was sold in Gatlinburg. A $30,000 Daily Tennessee Jackpot winner was purchased in Harrogate. Officials say no additional details will be released until those prizes are claimed. Let's get a check of our forecast now with WVLT meteorologist Sydney Sullivan.
12: Well, we are kicking off our Tuesday with a few lingering downpours, some patchy fog, and quite a bit of cloud cover, but this will make way to increasing sunshine, other than a lingering spotty shower looking mainly dry heading into the second half of the day. Highs topping out near 80 degrees with somewhat lower humidity. In the WVLT First Alert Weather Center, I'm meteorologist Sydney Sullivan.
32: Partly cloudy skies, it is 68 degrees in Knoxville. I'm Robin Jaffe, back to the Phil Show, News Talk 98.7 WOKI.
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0: Here come. Good morning. Thank you, Lord, for a great day. My goodness. Clearing up, sun popping out, going to be about 80, which is nice, and with lower humidity, which is also very, very, very nice. Great time to enjoy, get out, pull some weeds, you know, just you can tell how exciting I am. Yes, do that. We were talking about MacGyver stuff. My wife just sent me a picture. I'll send it to you. I had an oil lamp and this little mini generator. It was snowing, and I plugged in one of my little laptop, my smallest laptop, and used a USB connector, and you know, made it made it work. Got us stayed on the air. There was no light, no electricity. And we were talking about things you've invented and you've MacGyvered for anything. Wow. Cool beans. I was fat. Thanks, honey. Great to have you. Text the word Saturday to 95819. Text Saturday to 95819. Today you're celebrating National Pecan Sandies Day. Keebler. Make some good ones. Good with coffee. Today's Let It Go Day. Detroit-style pizza day. Hydration day. Runner's selfie day. If you're taking a picture while you're running, you got to be careful. Pink flamingo day. It's pink day and typewriter day. So, yeah. That is indeed, if you want to, what you are celebrating. Tremendous to have you this morning. The Godzilla El Nino. It sounds like a movie monster. But Neil Denton had told us about this. This is the warm phase of this natural climate cycle. Not every year. And these trade winds push it everywhere. Now, the Pacific more, I guess, than us. But, yeah, it will affect us. And we, you know what? We've had an incredible variety of weather already this spring. Now that it's summer, well, yeah, we're getting that too. We are getting that too. All right, I'm playing a little game with myself now.
1: What's that?
0: What's already in the house? Amazon Prime, you know, you go through this thing, you know, and all this stuff's on sale and everybody's going crazy about it here today. Some people are saying it's as big as Black Friday now.
1: Yeah.
0: Oh, wow. Here we go. These are in the house, and they're 42% off. Neutrogena makeup remover, McKellar wipes for face daily thing, makeup remover. Yeah, when the vice president and I get together, I was kidding. But that's already in, stuff that's already in the house is what I'm kind of looking at. See if we have, you know, and if it's in the house already, I'm thinking, okay, maybe then it might be time to stock up on it. You see where I'm going?
1: Save some money. Okay.
0: Well, yeah, isn't that what this is all about, kind of? Maybe?
1: In theory. I mean, with all these deals, think of all the money you're saving by buying it.
0: Gosh,
1: that's
0: yeah.
1: How that works.
0: Like that exfoliator.
1: Uh-huh. Yep.
0: 40% off Theragun Therabody Relief Handheld Massager.
1: This is the second time you've brought this bad boy up.
0: I know, and they sell them at golf stores for a lot of money.
1: Oh.
0: And I think I could get around with it to my sacralia or my sacrum back here, the part that hurts a little, and do that.
1: Yeah.
0: It would look kind of funny, but I think you could do that. Mm-hmm. These air tags are at a great deal. You can keep up with keys. My wife needs them for her glasses.
1: Luggage.
0: Her keys, luggage.
1: Mm-hmm.
0: Yeah, they're very good. Here we go. Stuff that's already in the house. Here's Premier Power Protein Shake. 30 grams of protein, no added sugar, 35% off, $20 for a case of those.
1: People like their protein.
0: Oh, yeah. I mean, it's mm-hmm. good. You know, I guess like you don't have time for breakfast, you knock one of those down.
1: Just make a shake.
0: Right. That's what. Now, she'll add to it, you know.
1: Of course, yeah. Mm-hmm.
0: She'll take and put something else in the bowl. I don't know
1: or
0: what.
1: Or if you're a psycho, you just eat the powder.
0: She snorts it, Landon.
1: Hey, what she does in the kitchen is her own business.
0: Uh-huh. Here's some eyeliners. I mean, that makeup stuff is real, seems real good deals. To me, like I said, I don't wear a lot, but
1: yeah, these days I don't wear a lot of makeup nor buy it. So.
0: But when you get it nearly 50% off, I mean, it's almost like you buy two, it's like two for one on.
1: Uh huh. I mean, again, with these savings, it's like you're losing money if you don't buy it, Phil.
0: Shut up, Linda. but stuff I already have is what's on sale, like Bluetooth speakers and this, that, and the other. Stuff I've already got that I guess I paid full price for, you know. But these portable power stations, if you get one of those, did you get the MacGyver picture I sent you? You can put that up.
1: Is that why you sent it to me? Want me to put it on Facebook?
0: Well, I thought it might be on the Phil Show. This is me being a MacGyver. And
1: okay.
0: The nice oil lamp. It's an antique lamp, by the way.
1: I thought you were just sending me pictures to bother me.
0: No, I can bother you in so many other ways.
1: And you do.
0: Thank you.
1: Uh-huh.
0: Toilet paper. She gets toilet paper from Amazon.
1: I mean, I do too, but...
0: Do
1: but,
0: you?
1: Yeah, but...
0: Comes in a big box.
1: Oh, it...
0: Great box, by the way.
1: They really do send a good box with the...
0: What a great box
1: with, like,
0: that
1: the 52
0: is.
1: Roll. But I don't skimp. I get the brand name. I get the Charmin.
0: Oh, yeah,
1: Ultra
0: we do,
1: soft.
0: We do yeah. too, yeah, but I'm just saying, yeah. It's a big box.
1: Uh-huh.
0: Here you go, water pick, half price.
1: Okay. Half price? Okay.
0: Yeah, that's pretty good.
1: It is.
0: What I use those for is cleaning golf clubs. Shh, right there in the grooves. Boy, that thing works so good.
1: Always goes back to golf.
0: Well, finally.
1: What do you mean, finally?
0: Finally. I mean, it has been 15 months since I could, you know.
1: It's not even been 5 minutes since you brought up golf.
0: I guess it has been.
1: No, you brought up that stupid massage gun.
0: Oh, yeah. They
33: sell it in the golf shop, Brendan, for a lot of money. I'm talking about my sacrum or whatever hurts.
0: Sacrum.
1: Mm-hmm.
0: You know what? I don't even know if I'm pronouncing it right.
1: You're probably not.
0: It's just above my right butt cheek. That's where it is.
1: I don't want to hear about this anymore.
0: Why? You're right. Today's National Hydration Day. The Liquid IV. She uses these little Liquid IV things. $14. They're sugar-free. Whole bunch of them. 30% off. All right. I gotta move on. Great to have you on the Phil Show, News Talk 90. And the stuff I want, like the retractable awning, is not, but the robot lawnmowers are on sale big time. Yeah, the robotic lawn, but that, my yard's too big. It won't. I don't think that, you know. All right, great to have you on News Talk 98.7 WOK High. Coming up, we're going to Alaska and Oklahoma. Not necessarily in that order. Here's Pete Michaels with traffic now.
2: It's a long morning long. We've been warning those heading out. Look, some of the main and secondary, actually some of the secondary or tertiary routes, the smaller routes, we've had the tree limbs down. Chapman Highway has been a bit of a pain. It's a little bit better now, but they have

secondaries in the downtown. No surprise. No additional wrecks to block a main or secondary. Still a couple of extra minutes added off the Kingston Pike around Pellissippi Parkway. 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
1: While a few lingering downpours will be possible, we are gradually clearing out all the cloud cover, making way to calmer conditions. In the WVLT First Alert Weather Center, I'm meteorologist Sydney Sullivan.
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0: I rarely like covers. But when Metallica covers Black Sabbath, I like it. Because I'll always like this song. Yeah. Good morning. Thank you, Lord, for a great day. Ladies and gentlemen, it's going to 80, lower humidity. What you talking about, baby? Now, it's going to, now the temperatures come back this weekend, but through the early part of the week, it's going to be all right. It's going to be all righty. All right. Come on, sunshine. El Nino. MacGyver. Jackson says this: if you have a screw with a stripped head, you can take a wide rubber band, stretch it over the top. It fills the gaps and gives you enough bite to drill out the hole. Yes. And I've seen that. First time I ever tried it. We don't have a lot of rubber bands around the house. And the ones we have are very thin. We don't have the fat ones, you know. So, and one time I tried it with a thin one. That rubber band went across the room. I still hadn't found that thing. I didn't even know where it is. Down in the basement somewhere. But it will. It'll work. It does. It works, baby. I text the word Saturday to 95819. Two rock legends, Chicago and Styx. Oh, man.
1: That'd be a killer show.
0: It is. You know, and I've seen both. I've never seen, well, obviously never seen them together. But, yeah, I've seen them both. They're very, very good shows. One winner. You get the whole rock star treatment package here with a round trip airfare and in flight snacks. I didn't say that. I just put it on there. Get the whole can of Diet Coke. No.
1: I don't know about that.
0: You know what makes me hot? I wondered, I was at somewhere that designated Diet Coke. Well, we don't have Diet Coke. My Diet Pepsi's fine. No, we don't have that. We have the Zero. It tastes like it. No, it doesn't.
1: It really does.
0: It doesn't. Mm-mm. I protest. But anyway, you get the Rockstar treatment, two nights in a hotel, or nights in the hotel, airline, premium seats. You know, you're there close enough to see the hairs in their nose because they're older now. VIP packages loaded with exclusive merch from both bands. You meet Chicago backstage and a signed guitar by Styx. That's all right. You're going, I can't play. It's okay. A little Fender action looks good on the wall. Text Saturday, SATURDAY. To 95819. All right, let's just do some bits and pieces on the Phil Show. An animal rescue in Alaska is looking for homes for 23 parakeets. Now, somebody there in Alaska, and evidently there ain't a lot to do there in the winter, I guess, the organization received these birds from a single owner who allowed them to breed uncontrollably. Which kind of tells me they weren't in cages. They're just out there just, you know.
1: Mingling.
0: That's right. Looking at Alaska and going, hi, hi, hi. Yeah. Tweet, tweet.
1: Indeed.
0: 23 parakeets. An Arby's worker in Oklahoma has been charged. This is a wild story. With spitting in the food of a female customer who claims she contracted oral herpes from it.
1: Ugh.

0: I don't want to eat out ever again.
1: No. Ugh. Arby's, they have the ick. Good. Ugh.
0: Also, Oklahoma. An Oklahoma family's home security camera. And this is great if you Google this and find it. This is a family, their home security camera recorded the moment that their dog carried a live armadillo into the house. Oh, man. Now, you know, they're here. They're coming around here. That's funny. Our cats used to bring in chipmunks, and we had to get either into the house with brooms and play chipmunk hockey and get them out, man. Uh-huh. But I can't imagine an armadillo.
1: Yeah, it'd be quite the puck you had to play hockey
0: big old
1: with.
0: Possum on a half shell just trotting in there, you know?
1: Like, well, he lives here now.
0: Mm-hmm. People tell me all they extol the virtues of camping. Jim. He was talking about he found a flagpole that you can take, you know, from your house. It's like a 20-foot pole that telescopes. And he said, I could take it to the campground. He said, because all around me I got people that have Georgia flags, South Carolina, blah, blah, blah. Talking about how fun it is camping. Some of the campgrounds, they have these vault toilets. Basically, you're pooping into a septic tank and it pumps it out. Well, a man who was camping tried to retrieve his sunglasses from the campsite vault toilet, fell in, had to be rescued.
1: Oh, no.
0: Had to be rescued.
1: Oh.
0: Boy, I hope they got a good shower there.
1: God. I understand being upset losing your sunglasses. I like, dude, just cut your loss.
0: Yeah.
1: Those must have been some really nice sunglasses, but even then, if they...
0: I mean, Maui Jim, they get a big price for those.
1: I get that, but if they go in the toilet...
0: Oh, yeah.
1: It's like, nuh-uh.
0: Yeah.
1: Those live there now.
0: If you could reach it, but... Boy,
1: no, even then.
0: I've seen guys going after golf balls just getting soaked. You know, it's just like, that ain't worth it. It's $2. Oh, now it's like $6, but anyway.
1: No.
0: In Japan, and they win awards year after year. In Japan, an award-winning fried chicken restaurant has not replaced its cooking oil in 66 years.
1: It's very seasoned.
0: No kidding.
1: Wow. Ooh.
0: If I'm using my turkey fryer, she makes me strain it. You should get new. I mean, it's fine. Yeah. I mean, that's all righty then. Yeah. In France, alcohol temporarily banned at festivals due to temperatures up to 106 degrees. They're having a heat wave. They're having the El Nino over in France. Those people are gripey. You're grumpy enough without no alcohol. I can't imagine. Out there in 106 degrees, girls ain't shaving underarms. Boy, that's a different thing. That's a different look right there. Mm-mm-mm. Well, my opinion. Do you use a loofah in the shower? I do.
1: I used to.
0: I use a loofah in the shower. And I got some of this hairy stuff you squirt on. And boy, it makes some great suds. Especially you've been outside, man. You come in and you take a warm shower and then you turn the cold on. Oh, may want to stop that. I'll tell you. Coming up.
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10: A better life with Dr. Sanjay Gupta.
11: Colleague of mine went to a meeting of the primetime seniors the other week. There are programs like this all over the country for people in their 60s, 70s, 80s, and beyond to stay active. It's not just something to keep older folks busy. It helps to keep their bodies in shape and their brains sharp. Showing up with a good attitude is a must, and research shows that having the right mindset actually does lead to better physical aging. So if you need some suggestions to boost your positivity, experts we talked to recommended focusing on goals, which can boost your confidence. Practice gratitude, they said. One of the seniors my colleague met told her that just waking up in the morning is, quote, better than the alternative. That's true. Focus on the things you can control. Diet and exercise, and very importantly, surround yourself with positive people, because that can be contagious. I'm Dr. Sanjay Gupta, helping you live a better life.
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13: Good morning. It is 8:30. Temperatures at 69 degrees. Partly cloudy skies in Knoxville. News Talk 98.7 WOKI. I'm Robin Jaffe. Let's go out on the roads now for a check of our traffic with Pete Michaels.
14: A little bit of good news. I haven't spotted any wrecks at all. Checking with surrounding counties, I don't see main or secondaries blocked, but there could be some barricades up with down tree lines, lines and tree limbs. They've had problems on Chapman Highway down around Redbud. Right now, some slow going on the southbound side as you run down through Seymour. Old Ben Franklin Motors. They'll buy your vehicle in just 5 minutes over market value. You really do have a friend at Old Ben Franklin Motors. With East Tennessee's only real traffic reports, I'm Pete Michael.
13: Thanks, Pete. A popular Pigeon Forge restaurant set to close, laying off dozens of workers. According to a state filing, the Hard Rock Cafe on the Parkway will shut down August 23rd. That will affect 61 employees. Officials say that workforce assistance will be offered as part of the closure. Bans on using food stamps to buy sugary drinks and candy are being blocked in some states.
15: Federal Judge Amy Berman Jackson in D.C. rules the Trump administration lacks the legal authority to allow the bans. 23 states have received permission from the U.S. Department of Agriculture to prohibit the use of SNAP benefits for sugary drinks, candy, and some prepared desserts. Recipients in five states sued, arguing they or family members rely on those products to manage health conditions like diabetes or allergies or for an energy boost during the day. The bans are overturned in the states where the plaintiffs live: Indiana, Iowa, Nebraska, Utah, and West Virginia. The ruling says, in effect, there may be a genuine desire to improve households' health, but unhealthy food still falls under the legal definition of food approved by Congress when it established the SNAP program in 2008. Chris Foster, Fox News.
13: Dollywood is earning national recognition as a top employer. Newsweek has named the Pigeon Forge theme park to its 2026 Greatest Workplaces list for both the U.S. and Tennessee. The rankings are based on employee surveys measuring workplace culture, benefits, and leadership. Dollywood leaders say that the honor reflects their focus on supporting employees who are known as hosts, who help create a world-class guest experience.
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13: NASDAQ futures plunging today as memory chip makers spurred doubts about the AI trade, even as the U.S.-Iran talks are showing progress. In pre-market trading, S&P futures are down almost 102 points. The Dow is down 211 points, and those NASDAQ futures down 871 points. Let's get a check of our forecast now with WVLT meteorologist Sydney Sullivan.
17: For a bit of an active finish to our Monday today, calmer conditions will begin to settle on in. We are still left with a few lingering downpours throughout the morning time frame and some patchy fog, but this will break way to increasing sunshine. Still a small chance for a spotty afternoon shower, but overall conditions much drier. In the WVLT First Alert Weather Center, I'm meteorologist Sydney Sullivan.
13: Currently, we have partly cloudy skies, 69 degrees in Knoxville. I'm Robin Jaffe, back to the Phil Show, News Talk 98.7 WOKI.
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10: A better life with Dr. Sanjay Gupta.
11: For years, we've been talking about both the positive and negative effects of being on social media. And I would say, by and large, for older adults, social media is net positive. Not all positive, but net positive. Helps them keep in touch with friends and stay social. But for younger people, social media use, especially heavy use, tends to be net negative. In fact, according to this year's World Happiness Report, youth who use social media more than 5 hours a day reported a lower level of well-being. And researchers who study this sort of thing found that many teens wish these platforms didn't even exist, and yet they can't seem to stop using them. Experts we talked to largely suggested two things. Ideally, along with your friend group, take some time offline. Also, try to recurate your algorithm so it shows you posts that'll make you feel good. I'm Dr. Sanjay Gupta, helping you live a better life.
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0: This is Halloran. Next episode, the Knicks won the NBA championship. Guess who one of their executives is? Allen Houston. Ball for life. He joins us on the broadcast. Got a big golf tournament coming up, plus the latest news of the day. Triple H Radio Experience, News Talk 98.7 WOKI.

0: Yes, the fire coming out of the sky. It's called the sun. It's going to warm us up to about 80, but enjoy. Enjoy it. Humidity down. Now look here.
1: My wife
0: hates when I say that. Now look here. And I do it just to, never mind. 83 tomorrow, which is still lovely. 88 on Thursday, Friday, and then about 90 Saturday, Sunday. We even get warmer first of next week, so it's summer. Today, National Hydration Day. Make sure you stay hydrated. Remember, at least a water or a sports drink after every two beers.
2: I mean,
0: learned that from a preacher, Andrew Whaley. My wife quoted him the other day.
2: Oh, yeah?
0: Yeah. I'd had like, I don't know, I was on a golf course with her. We'd had a good time. I'd had about six. No, I hadn't. I just had two.
2: You are having a good time.
0: I had two. You know. But I thought, well, I'm going home. I'll wait. All right. You know, this is kind of a thing, a private thing, I guess. But your shower has a lot of stuff in it. I like that lady's idea about MacGyvering the old, you know, the old cup holders, you know, to put shampoo in it and put them up. That's a pretty good idea. But there's all kinds of stuff in your shower. And, yeah, I, you know, there's stuff that I don't even want to know what it is. Don't care. But she does have her loofah. I have a loofah. We have loofahs. Hers is like purple, you know, or pink. I don't know. Mine's black. I got a loofah. And we also have washcloths, and she, for some reason, uses both. I don't know. Evidently, there's a difference. I got no clue. However, it turns out that washcloths and loofahs might not be doing our skin any favors. See, that's why I wanted to go on Amazon Prime and get that exfoliant. No, I wasn't. I just like saying the word exfoliant.
2: Uh-huh.
0: Dermatologists say washing with your hands is the safest and most effective way to clean your body. And it feels good in certain places. No, your hands are less likely to irritate the skin. And unlike loofahs, they don't sit around collecting bacteria between showers. I mean, I always like, you know, put it under the water and rinse it out first. These dermatologists say that loofahs can become a breeding ground for germs if they're not cleaned after every use. I mean, if you got eczema, acne, sensitive skin, that sort of, I can tell you what, I like squirting that stuff on that loofah. That thing makes some suds. You're not taking my loofah away from me. I know it doesn't sound manly to say to even have a loofah, but I like my loofah. No, it's actually a loofah is one of those big things that look like a sponge, right? I've got a poof.
2: Is that a loofah? I think it
0: what
2: is
0: I
2: have a loofah.
0: I think that's what probably that means. I call it a poof.
2: I'll get to the bottom of it. You continue talking because I wasn't paying attention.
0: Ladies and gentlemen, he's not the best in the business for nothing, is he? Landon Doan. Right there, he's not the best in the business for nothing. I'll tell you that right now.
3: I honestly don't care one way or another.
0: Right. Now, washcloths get a little bit more love from the dermatologist, but they're still coming, you know, with a warning. They can provide gentle exfoliation by removing dead skin cells, but using them every day may damage your skin's protective barrier. But they say wash with your hands. Is that removing any of the dead skin? I don't know. They say if you use a washcloth, wash it frequently and hang it up to dry in between. Well, we kind of do that. Landon?
2: A loofah is a popular shower accessory used to exfoliate dead skin and create rich lather with body wash.
0: Me, I'm all about exfoliating.
2: Yeah, you were all about exfoliating, and you didn't even know it.
0: I know, right? And that's the only thing that separates us from the apes.
2: That and thumbs.
0: Yeah.
2: Wait a minute. No, it's that and taxes.
0: Okay, got you.
2: Yep.
0: Gosh.
2: That and we celebrate Shark Week.
0: There you go. Boy, so much crazy stuff.
2: Glad we were able to put that to bed.
0: Mm-hmm.
2: I know I wasn't going to be able to sleep tonight.
0: They're not taking my loofah away.
2: I don't think the government's going to come and take it from you.
0: The loofah police.
2: Yeah. Dermatologists just kicking in doors around the country. Give us your loofah! Yeah.
0: Give it up.
1: Not till you get it from my cold, dead hands.
2: But you turned into Droofy Dog.
0: I don't know. I just decided to.
2: Okay, all right.
0: Having fun today. Yeah. I have more fun when I don't get too serious. All right. Dallas Cowboy Cheerleaders. So I'm looking for something to watch on Netflix, right? It's on. I don't know if it's new or old, but it's on there. It's a documentary. It's like six seasons or something. And I told you that the Chapman Highway Drive-In, a true story, for years. I don't know. I mean, it was over 5 years. Showed the Dallas Cowboy Cheerleaders at that drive-in every single night.
2: Uh-huh.
0: The Dallas Cowboy Cheerleaders. Did you know there are rules? They have to follow so many rules. Number one, no visible tattoos.
2: Okay.
0: Number two, glitter eyeshadow. A no-no.
2: Mm.
0: I know you like that.
2: I mean, I do. Yeah. I look phenomenal in it.
0: Oh. Well, your eyes, you want them to.
2: Makes my eyelashes pop.
0: Mm-hmm. You and J.D. Vance. Dating NFL players is prohibited.
2: Mm.
0: Really? You have to maintain your size. You'll never get another new uniform. You don't get a new uniform if you get big, you know?
2: Mm.
0: You have to maintain your size.
2: Okay.
0: We have to do that here with T-shirts at News Talk. We don't have that many. If you get too big, oh, boy, no. Yeah. Sorry, that's the only one we can give you.
2: Yeah, we don't have the budget for new T-shirts.
0: Here we go. You have to be in full hair and makeup every day.
2: Wow.
0: I guess if you're going to the Dollar General or the Wally World or what, you got to be in full hair and makeup every day.
2: I mean, they have an image to maintain, but that feels a little excessive.
0: Well, this does too. Dallas Cowboy Cheerleaders. Rule number six. You can't be anywhere. Alcohol is served or attend parties.
2: What? So they, like, can't go to restaurants?
0: I'm sure they go to restaurants. I don't think, you know, just like a but sports bar, I guess. I don't know.
2: But I'm pretty sure they, like, serve beer alcohol. And wine and, and alcohol drinks at restaurants, don't they?
0: Mm-hmm.
2: So if you're a Dallas Cowboy cheerleader, you can't go to the Chili's. But then again, it's like... Maybe you're not going to Chili's on the regular because you don't want to worry about having to get a new uniform because you can't get one.
0: Well, you can't get in it and you can't be around alcohol.
2: You know, I'm starting to think this whole being a Dallas Cowboy cheerleader thing isn't as glamorous as it appears, Phil.
0: My wife goes to Chesapeake, does tequila shots. I'm telling you, no, I'm kidding. Here we go. Rule number seven, you can't miss rehearsal.
2: Okay, I kind of get that one. Yeah.
0: Uh-huh. Number eight, you must say yes, ma'am.
2: Okay, all right. Manners are important.
0: Number nine, you can't post provocative photos on Instagram.
2: Image to maintain.
0: Yeah, okay. Number 10, you have to avoid spray tans with orange tones. So not only that, they can't run for president. hey, America's sweethearts. And, I mean... they say you have to look well-proportioned in dancewear, shades that complement your natural beauty. This is if you're out of uniform. Loud, bright cheek and lip colors should be avoided. Avoid fake eyelashes. Mm-hmm. No visible tab. We told you that. Dating NFL players. You can't fraternize with them.
2: I guess they don't want you mixing business and pleasure. So
0: early in Dallas Cowboys, you couldn't go out in jeans. No chewing gum. You can't chew gum. I like this one. No pouting.
2: Well, everybody knows there's no pouting in football.
0: Okay. Yes, ma'am. And no dishing about the team on social media. Mm-hmm. Dallas guy. You know, cross another one off your bucket list, Phil. You'll never be a Dallas Cowboy cheerleader.
2: Hate that for you, pal.
0: I know. You know what? I'm okay. It is News Talk 98.7 WOKI. Here's Pete Michaels' busy traffic morning, sir.
4: Well, you've got some of the normal light cycle delays right now for Halls, Fountain City, Sequoia Hills, Rocky Hill, and Farragut. Steady flow a lot better on Edgemoor Road and Carnes traffic. Also better, Chabot Highway, Seymour. Looks like they've got lanes reopened near Stone Road and Redbud. 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Work Trucks, 851-WORK. Good morning, I'm Pete Michaels.
5: While a few lingering downpours will be possible, we are gradually clearing out all the cloud cover, making way to calmer conditions. In the WVLT First Alert Weather Center, I'm meteorologist Sydney Sullivan.
6: The Hamlin County Sheriff's Office is investigating what appears to be a murder-suicide after two people and the family pet are found dead. Two people are killed in a shooting that happened in a library in Northern California. I'm Robin Joffe, News Talk 98.7 WOKI.
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0: On the road, Rush. New drummer. And she is supposedly excellent. Very good. All right, great to have you. I am Phil Williams. I love you. Not a thing you can do about it, baby. Yes, sir. Text the word Saturday to 95819. You're in for the Chicago Sticks Flyaway in Phoenix. Bob Yarbrough with another word just after 11 this morning. Just after 11, Bob will have you another word. It's clearing out. Sun popping through 80, lower humidity, 83 tomorrow, 88 Thursday. Then it starts. I mean, it is summer. It's the first full week of summer here. Or it's the first, you know, week of summer, I guess. Yeah, no, it's the first full week. And boy, howdy, we're getting warm. We're getting warm. So just prepare. Today is hydration day. Hydration day. Like I said, in France, they temporarily banned alcohol at festivals because the temperature's 106. And like I said, those people whine much more than usual, I would imagine, since they don't have the, you know, alcohol. We lost Clive Davis. He was up there. You know, when he signed Earth, Wind, and Fire, it wasn't a band. I mean, it was, no, kidding. He was up there. Tom Hanks says he'll do Toy Story 6, quote, if it's worthwhile. If it's worthwhile.
1: Is that right, Tom?
0: You know what, Tom? Guess what? A Brinks truck's going to back up in your driveway, and you will say these two words, it's worthwhile.
1: Uh-huh. Yeah.
0: Right?
1: If it's worthwhile. Your accountant's like, yes, it is, dummy. If it's worthwhile. Come on.
0: Mm-hmm. Okay. Well.
1: I mean, he already has a lot of money, but, you know, I have a feeling he could stand to make a little bit more.
0: Well, the thing about it is, you don't have to worry about combing your hair.
1: That's true.
0: You just got to show up and get behind a microphone.
1: Mm-hmm.
0: All right. Someone sent me a video. Mary sent me a video. Somebody looks like Matt Damon in a T-shirt doing this video. And this is, you know what? And I said this before. I said, you know, I'm gone to a couple of restaurants. Do you have Diet Coke? No, we have Coke Zero. Do you have Diet Pepsi? No, we have Pepsi Zero or Zero Sugar, whatever. And two times they said, oh, it tastes the same. No, it does not. Mm-mm. And Mary and whoever does this rant, it's very, very good. I need to know that before I go to it needs to be on their website.
1: Mm-hmm.
0: You know, it needs to be, we serve whatever. And then some of them are. But just like spam calls, somebody needs to address this in Washington. I mean, it's America. We're celebrating 250 years. And you telling me that I can't get a Diet Coke? We have Diet Pepsi. Fine, I have Confederate money. Okay, give me Diet Pepsi. We don't have Diet Pepsi. We have zero sugar. It's the same thing. No, it's not. So people, join with me and rise up. Let's get rid of the spam calls. Let's get rid of, you know, these lies about our soft drinks. My wife has to order water in places because they don't have Diet Coke. They have Diet Pepsi. No, I don't like it. So, I mean, if nothing else, not for me, but for her, perhaps. Think about it. You want lemon in it? The water? Sure. You people in Washington got to wake up. It's my opinion. Feel free to make it your own. We'll be back.
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7: The 19th century marked a period of rapid industrial advancements in the country. Communication, on the other hand, was still moving at a snail's pace. The telegraph was still a new and developing technology, leaving most Americans to rely on physical means to send a message, trains, ships, and the good old Pony Express. But in 1851, everything changed with the foundation of a small telegraph company in Rochester, New York. And that would later become known as Western Union. Western Union developed a vast telegraph network across states. Within a decade of its birth, Western Union completed the first transcontinental telegraph. But it didn't stop there. Western Union would also develop the stock ticker, a time service, and even the first wire money transfer. All of a sudden, the 2,800 miles between the Atlantic and Pacific didn't seem so far, as Western Union introduced America to immediate, reliable communications.
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23: A better life with Dr. Sanjay Gupta.
24: Osteoporosis affects millions of people in the United States and around the world. It's a disease that basically causes someone's bones to become weak, brittle, and porous, which can increase their risk of fractures. Now, the good news here is there are things you can do other than, or in addition to, taking medications to prevent fractures before it's too late. One is to up your intake of calcium and vitamin D. You also want to eat more protein. One functional medicine dietitian told us that that helps build muscle, and if you're building muscle strength, then you are also building bone strength. You want to be mindful of your workouts. The best ways to build bone density, one therapist told us, are going to be resistance exercises like lifting weights, and also exercises that make your bones take a bit of an impact, such as jumping or even running, just loading the bones a little bit more. I'm Dr. Sanjay Gupta, helping you live a better life.
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26: Good morning. It is 9 o'clock. Temperatures at 70 degrees with sunny skies in Knoxville.
0: News Talk 98.7 WOKI. I'm Robin Jaffe. Let's go out on the roads for a check of our traffic. Here is Pete Michaels.
1: You know, really not too bad right now. That'll be fine till around lunch hour, then things will get a little crazy again. They're working a wreck reported to be on Kingston Pike, and near Loudon Lane, maybe Kingston Pike at Admiral. You're on time up and down Alcoa Highway, Pelos Hippie Parkway, maybe some debris in the road from an earlier tree down Chabot Highway near Stone Road. Extra fun at Ripley's Aquarium, June and July. Breakfast and a photo with a mermaid. How about the penguin parade, stingrays, and more? It's all at Ripley's Aquarium in the Smokies in Gatlinburg.
0: Thanks, Pete. Authorities in Granger County continuing their search for a suspect in a deadly shooting. Deputies say 60-year-old Billy Nicely was shot and killed near Lay's Bridge in the Washburn area after a reported altercation. The suspected shooter left the scene and has not been found. Anyone with information is asked to contact authorities. Multiple shootings occurred in Chicago, leaving more than a dozen people injured and six people killed.
2: On Juneteenth, there was a drive-by shooting involving two gunmen in an SUV who opened fire in the Southside neighborhood of Princeton Park, according to authorities. 13 people were shot, ranging in age from 17 to 47 years old. And despite all that gunfire, no one was killed in that particular incident. At least one victim was listed in critical condition. And Saturday night, a man was robbed and beaten on a bus by three men while another guy threatened to, quote, blow his brains out, according to witnesses. Fortunately, all the suspects in that case were arrested. President Trump posted on Truth Social that if Governor Pritzker would ask for his help, he could transform Chicago into a safe city.
0: President Trump referenced Washington, D.C. and explained that D.C. went from one of the worst to one of the safest cities in the U.S. Knoxville police say no one was injured after a car crashes into a building in Cedar Bluff. That happened yesterday afternoon on North Peters Road. A vehicle jumped the curb, struck a commercial real estate office. The crash caused damage, but fortunately no injuries reported. Tennessee voters are being encouraged to cast a vote and honor a hero. That's through the state's Honor Vote program. Secretary of State Trey Hargett says voters can dedicate their ballot to a veteran or active duty service member ahead of the August election. Participants will receive a commemorative 250th Honor Vote button. You can learn more or register at govotn.gov. A Trump official offers another reason for the United States to take over Greenland, and it has a lot to do with the palates of Americans.
3: Thomas Dearest, chairman of the U.S. Arctic Research Commission, says Greenland's bounty of seafood would flow directly into the United States, and that, he says, could bring back all-you-can-eat shrimp at Red Lobster. He said it during a New Yorker magazine interview. He also argued it would take the seafood from China. Red Lobster emerged from bankruptcy, making its once permanent endless shrimp promotion a limited-time offering. Gary Baumgarten, Fox News.
0: Let's get a check of our forecast with WVLT meteorologist Sydney Sullivan.
5: We are kicking off our Tuesday with a few lingering downpours, some patchy fog, and quite a bit of cloud cover, but this will make way to increasing sunshine, other than a lingering spotty shower looking mainly dry heading into the second half of the day. Highs topping out near 80 degrees with somewhat lower humidity. In the WVLT First Alert Weather Center, I'm meteorologist Sydney Sullivan.
0: Currently partly sunny skies, 70 degrees in Knoxville. I'm Robin Jaffe, back to the Phil Show, News Talk 98.7 WOKI.
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11: Getting on a horse
13: and riding this thing to about 10. Bob Yarbrough in at 10. At 11, he's got another keyword for you. Yes, another keyword to get you. You see, Chicago and Sticks and Phoenix. Yep, just after 11 o'clock. Hi there, my name's Phil Williams. I love you. Not a thing you can do about it. What a day. Look at that out there. Nice. Yeah. Maybe get a little energy and do some stuff today. That's the goal anyway. That's the goal. Yesterday I was ready to do a few things, and I did. But early there, I got distracted by about a three-hour nap. And I was having this greatest dream. I don't remember what it was, but I was thinking, this is great. You know, real vivid. And you think, I'm going to remember it. And you wake up, and as soon as you wake up, it's gone. Oh, man. Wonder what that I did. And I know it was pretty good. That's the way it goes. Phil Show, News Talk 98.7. Yeah, going to 80. It's perfect. Perfect. Mm-hmm. People sometimes go, well, here, I mean, we know it. People do stupid stuff. They do it everywhere. In the United Kingdom, and I'm not making this up, there's an environmentalist. And we do it around here all the time, you know, clean up of this, that, or the other waterways, you know. Environmentalist to organize a cleanup of his local waterway being threatened with prosecution by the environmental agency for acting illegally. I guess he didn't ask permission to pick up trash. We outsmart ourselves a lot in this world. Uh-huh. We outsmart ourselves. Our brain is not equipped for the bad news. We learned about that, so we'll try not to, you know. Unfortunately, we have to sometimes, but we'll try not to deal with poor Elmo. He got roasted during the NBA playoffs.
26: Yeah, it kind of brought about itself, though.
13: Well, he wished good luck to all the teams.
26: I mean, I understand that, but when one of the teams is from New York.
13: That's right.
26: And where is Sesame Street?
13: In New York.
26: Uh-huh.
13: Mm-hmm. New York City.
26: I know Elmo, of all people, is supposed to set a good example and teach sportsmanship and all. But, I mean, come on, Elmo. Pick a side here. Right. And the side you're supposed to pick ain't San Antonio. It's NYC, baby.
13: Yeah. Well, yeah, he should have been all in on the Knicks.
26: Yeah.
13: New Yorkers let him know it. Now, New Yorkers are very rabid fans.
26: Yes, they are.
13: And they shouldn't have any more golf in New York because of the hecklers. That's my opinion. But
26: yeah, that
13: I'm over it.
26: Yeah, I'm not golf guy, but even I was like, that's gross.
13: I'm over it.
26: Stop. Like, no.
13: Anyway, Elmo, though, says he's not making the same mistake twice. He posted an Instagram video voicing his support for Team USA in the World Cup. Doesn't make up for it. But
26: no, it doesn't. Yeah.
13: But he said, you know, he added, but Elmo loves everybody. Just to be clear, don't make this a thing. Dang, Elmo. Yeah. Throwing down. Don't make this a thing.
26: And thus starts the turn of Dark Elmo.
13: Yeah.
26: Elmo with an edge.
13: Can you imagine when that becomes public domain?
26: Oh, no, don't take that from the Henson family, please.
13: Elmo the 13th. I mean, it's just crazy because now you got a lot of other stuff that's public domain. I wonder when Popeye is, or is Popeye?
26: Popeye is public domain because, to your point, there is a horror movie starring Popeye the Sailor Man or some iteration of Popeye where he goes around killing people. And I think it's gotten a sequel because we live in the dumbest timeline. But leave the Henson people Sesame Street in perpetuity. We miss you, Jim Henson.
13: Yeah. No more golf in New York. All right.
26: Oh, I thought you were over it.
13: I am over it.
26: You just brought it back up.
13: Well, yeah, boy, what I mean is, fine. Yeah. I'm over the hecklers anywhere.
26: Okay, all right.
13: I mean, because they're right.
26: Nope, yeah, but he's totally over it.
13: You believe in ghosts?
26: A little.
13: Okay. Well, I mean, up there where they got all the crime channels and stuff on my TV, they got these ghost things. Evil lives here and all that, blah, blah, blah. And they're talking about, I mean, even the descriptions say they encountered a ghost. I mean, okay.
26: Oh, are you talking like ghost adventures and stuff like that?
13: Things of that.
26: That, I feel, is more staged.
13: Right, but there's other stuff that's a little more, but here's my thing.
26: Okay, all right, please proceed.
13: Some celebrities claim to have been visited and or haunted by other famous people who've passed on.
26: For example,
13: Kendrick Lamar, he says Tupac visited him in a dream and told him not to let his music die.
26: Kendrick, you may have just had a very vivid dream, kind of to what you were talking about, Phil, but Kendrick just remembered it.
13: That's why I'm saying, oh, he smoked something. Megan Mullally says Nicole Brown Simpson haunted their home because it's on the same property where she lived.
26: Okay.
13: Anna de Armas says Marilyn Monroe's ghost would visit the set of Blonde and would throw things off the wall when she didn't like something. Dig.
26: Okay.
13: Dan Aykroyd, he lived at Mama Cassa's former estate, and people who visited have encountered her. They've seen big dark shapes at the top of the stairway and being touched on the shoulder when her name was called. My wife was touched on her. Well, we believe we've got something going on. The tiles move things, just things.
26: That you can't explain.
13: You can't explain.
26: Mm-hmm.
13: I mean, I'm not scared. I mean, I actually think they're friendly. I mean, I'm not scared of them. None of these seem scary. Cher says she believes Sonny Bono turns her chandelier on even when there wasn't any power. That's wild. Okay. Guys, this is, yeah. All right, so I'm trying to learn about these kid shows. Yesterday, at times, you know, you just got the TV on. We started with Bluey. They liked the Bluey. And then it was like, no Bluey, how about Paw Patrol? So I liked the Paw Patrol.
26: Do you know there's a new Paw Patrol movie coming out this summer?
13: Of course I know. No, I didn't.
26: Yeah, it's like they're going to like Dinosaur Island or something.
13: Oh, okay.
26: Yeah.
13: Well, Disney, and I come, you know, I should have just put it on the Disney Channel. I don't know. But Entertainment Weekly, this, the 30 best original series of Disney. Lizzie McGuire, number one. Well, there you go. Bob Thomas's son.
26: Mm-hmm.
13: Number two, and some of these I've never heard of. Number two, Even Stevens. I've never heard of that. That's So Raven. I know about that. The all-new Mickey Mouse Club. That sucked. Kim Possible. They got Hannah Montana at six. The Proud Family at seven.
26: Yeah, I've vaguely heard of some of these, but these are all way after
13: right,
26: my time.
13: Right,
26: so, yeah.
13: But here we go. Good Morning, Miss Bliss.
26: Oh, that was that spun off into Saved by the Bell.
13: It was rebooted in Saved by the Bell.
26: Yeah, as somebody who grew up watching Saved by the Bell, and it was on in syndication whenever mm-hmm. I would get home from school.
13: Certainly.
26: Whenever one of the Good Morning, Miss Bliss episodes played instead of Saved by the Bell, I got so bummed out, even I went outside.
13: Wow, that is something.
26: Yeah, that show sucked.
13: I wish I'd have seen this one. Phil of the Future.
26: I got me.
13: 04 to 06, yeah. Wizards of Waverly Place. I've heard of it. The Sweet Life of Zach and Cody. I've heard of that.
26: Heard of it.
13: The Famous Jet Jackson.
26: I haven't even heard of that.
13: 88 or 98 to 01. Girl Meets World.
26: Oh, that was the sequel to Boy Meets World.
13: Oh, wasn't it?
26: That was made somewhat recently, too.
13: Phineas and Ferb.
26: Yeah. Oh.
13: It's Smoking, back on.
26: Yeah, Smokin' Hot Fiancé's Daughter loved Phineas and Ferb growing up.
13: Bug Juice.
26: I drank Bug Juice at camp one year. It was like just juice. It was a fruit juice, but they called it
13: Bug Juice?
26: Uh-huh. Yeah.
13: Well, this is good news, I think. Interview Magazine, new piece. Madonna says she doesn't want to get naked anymore. Thank you so much.
26: Yeah, I think that's something left, right. That will bring us together as a people.
13: I love this quote. She said, "I don't want to be naked because everyone's naked. I want to do what people are not doing, which is thinking and wearing clothes."
26: I'm pretty sure not everybody's naked. I'm
13: pretty sure people who are thinking are not listening to Madonna. She's working on her own biopic, I think. Or she's working on one.
26: I look forward to not seeing that.
13: Well, I mean, you got the Elvis, the Michael Jackson, and all of them. They're doing the biopics of Freddie Mercury, all that stuff.
26: I'm tired of those.
13: NBA draft is on tonight. It'll be on in the background because you got some VFLs possibly in the first round on that one. The Phil Show and News It Ain't is coming up.
8: While a few lingering downpours will be possible, we are gradually clearing out all the cloud cover, making way to calmer conditions. In the WVLT First Alert Weather Center, I'm meteorologist Sydney Sullivan.
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0: Yeah, baby.
1: Girl, you really got me now. You got me so I don't know what I'm doing.
0: Well, I love that pullback.

0: Remind you that, was it a Barbie commercial or something? I don't know what it was. I'm not even sure now what it was. All right, good morning. The Phil Show, News Talk 98.7. Hi there. You'll be old one day and you'll forget stuff. Hey! Random Phil Show fun facts later. Right now, news! That ain't.
1: Here is the news, the latest news.
2: Not.
0: Oh. Okay, there you go. Jessica Simpson, she's still a hottie. Evidently single, you can slide into her DMs and shoot your shot, but you have to be verified.
3: Oh, okay.
0: How do you be verified? I don't know.
3: Well, if it's on Twitter, you pay for the blue check mark.
0: Oh, okay.
3: I guess that's one way to encourage people to pay for it on that hellscape that's known as Twitter.
0: Gotcha. Will Arnett snapped at his podcast co-host Jason Bateman because Bateman tried to ask personal question about Will's ex-wife, Amy Poehler. Because he didn't want to talk about that.
3: Yeah, I guess not. But, I mean, like, him and Bateman are kind of like brothers. So, I mean, yeah.
0: Well, maybe not. Keanu Reeves will star in a Lego movie, mixing live action with animation.
3: Okay, I'm there for that. That sounds fun.
0: Mm-hmm. Animated Powerpuff Girls movies in the works. Boy, they're... You start looking at what's making money now, and the footprint gets bigger.
3: I mean, I guess there's an audience for that, but I mean, somebody in Hollywood thought there was an audience for Masters of the Universe, and the public said, no, there ain't.
0: Yeah, there's not. They've done this around here at different marinas, but this one's interesting. On July the 11th, there will be a special screening of Jaws in Martha's Vineyard, and fans can actually watch the movie in the water where it was filmed.
3: But I'm going to be in Chicago. Ooh, that would be so cool. But also, if I remember correctly, didn't we have a news story of somebody catching an actual great white up in Martha's Vineyard?
0: Yeah.
3: Not that long ago.
0: Landing it, yeah.
3: Yeah.
0: And people just stood around going, I wonder what that thing is. Because you don't know till it comes, you know.
3: Uh-huh.
0: Mm-hmm. Trailer, Ricky Gervais, animated Netflix show, Alley Cats. It's got profanity and stuff, so.
3: Oh, yeah, Ricky Gervais, so.
0: Mm-hmm. Okay.
3: Yeah. He's fine.
0: Yeah. News It Ain't, Hillary Clinton calls the Electoral College an abomination in a new Netflix docuseries.

0: Oh, the American experiment.
1: Okay.
0: Electoral college. Boy, they suck at football. Now, Dallas Cowboy cheerleaders, they get one uniform or one size, mm-hmm. and you got to stay that size. Korean girl group At Heart going viral. A fan asked how she can lose weight to fit into her skirt. They told her to forget dieting, buy a new skirt. Okay.
1: I guess that would be easier.
0: Just go ahead and ask, get bigger clothes. You look, you know.
1: Yeah. Mm-hmm. Maybe check Amazon Prime Day, you know, save some money.
0: And get some exfoliant. Here you go. Devo and the B-52s are launching a co-headlining tour in September.
1: That would probably be a fun show to go to.
0: You know it might.
1: Yeah. Uh-huh.
0: Ozzy Osbourne's bat throne from his final show is going on display at a museum in Birmingham, England. Mike, can you sit in it and get your picture made? Probably not. They probably got that velvet stanchions around it.
1: Yeah. That deserves to be in a museum, treated as such.
0: Yeah, probably.
1: Mm-hmm.
0: Probably.
1: Yeah, you don't want randos putting their backsides. That throne belongs to the Prince of Darkness.
0: You don't want who?
1: Randos. Random people.
0: I kind of figured that's what it was.
1: Uh-huh.
0: Because sometimes the randos don't bathe.
1: Mm-hmm. Especially metal fans.
0: Oh, cooties.
1: I say that as a metal fan. I've been around you people in the pit before. Some interesting odors.
0: You randos.
1: Interesting people.
0: You randos. Argentina's Lionel Messi set a World Cup record. 17th and 18 goals in a 2-0 win over Austria. Previous record holder was Germany's Miroslav Klose with 16. He retired after Germany won the World Cup in 2014. So there's that. There is that. Ladies and gentlemen, random Phil Show fun facts. Mm-hmm. Did you know Britain used to be connected to mainland Europe by a now submerged landmass called Doggerland? Two G's, Doggerland. Yeah. Did you know that? Cows can walk downstairs, but it's very difficult for them. They only do it if they have to. Cows can walk downstairs. And the words vanilla and vagina came from the same Latin root word. Well, if you've ever seen the shape of vanilla, how it grows, well, you know. Phil Schaub, News Talk 98.7. Stay here.
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2: Good morning. It is 9:30. Temperatures at 70 degrees. Partly sunny skies in Knoxville. I'm Robin Jaffe for News Talk 98.7 WOKI. Knoxville police say three people are dead after a crash involving pedestrians on North Broadway. Investigators say a car hit a light pole yesterday, then struck two people who were on the First Creek Greenway sidewalk before going down an embankment. The driver and both pedestrians died at the scene, and the crash does remain under investigation. 18-year-old Cornelius Hurst has turned himself in after being charged with attempted murder last Thursday. Athens police were looking for him in connection to a murder at the McMinn Village apartment complex. He turned himself in yesterday afternoon. A note connected to the disappearance of Nancy Guthrie claims that she died, according to law enforcement sources.
3: The second note sent to media outlets in February following the disappearance of Nancy Guthrie is believed to have said she was, quote, buried with nature. It followed the first note that said she was safe and demanded a ransom of millions of dollars in cryptocurrency in return for Guthrie, who was the 84-year-old mother of Today Show co-anchor Savannah Guthrie. News outlets agreed to a request by law enforcement not to report on the contents of the notes while they investigated. Guthrie was reported missing from her home near Tucson on February 1st. 10 days after her disappearance, the FBI recovered doorbell camera footage of an armed, masked man outside Guthrie's home on the morning she went missing. Tanya J. Powers, Fox News.
2: The Pentagon is asking lawmakers for more funding to cover the cost of the Iran war.
4: An official request has not yet been made by the White House, but Pentagon officials have told senators they will need about $80 billion in supplemental spending to cover the cost of the U.S. campaign against Iran. That comes on top of an already large increase in proposed defense spending, $1.5 trillion for the upcoming fiscal year. Senate Majority Leader John Thune says a supplemental spending request would cover replenishing munitions that have been depleted, he says, not just during Iran, but also prior to that. At the White House, Jared Halpern, Fox News.
2: Gas prices are dropping across East Tennessee just ahead of the 4th of July holiday. AAA says the average price in Knoxville now about $3.49 a gallon. That's down more than 10 cents from last week. Statewide prices have also fallen about 10 cents, offering relief as more than 1.4 million Tennesseans are expected to hit the road for the holiday. The city of Oak Ridge is now accepting applications for its youth advisory board and student representative positions. High school students can apply to serve on environmental and traffic safety advisory boards or join the youth advisory board to gain leadership experience. Applications are due by July 24th at 5 p.m. Details are available at oakridgetn.gov. Currently, we have sunny skies in Knoxville, 70 degrees. I'm Robin Jaffe, back to the Phil Show, News Talk 98.7 WOKI.
5: After a bit of an active finish to our Monday today, calmer conditions will begin to settle on in. We are still left with a few lingering downpours throughout the morning time frame and some patchy fog, but this will break way to increasing sunshine. Still a small chance for a spotty afternoon shower, but overall conditions much drier. In the WVLT First Alert Weather Center, I'm meteorologist Sydney Sullivan.
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12: This is Halloran. Next episode, the Knicks won the NBA championship. Guess who one of their executives is? Allen Houston, Ball for Life. He joins us on the broadcast. 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
13: Melissa Rauch, 46 today. She's Bernadette on the Big Bang Theory. Jason Mraz, 49. KT Tunstall, 51, Scottish Lass. Selma Blair's 54. Anger Management and the Hellboy movies. Frances McDormand, 69, two-time Academy Award winner. Fargo and Three Billboards outside Ebbing, Missouri. Wow. Randy Jackson, American Idol judge, 70. Clarence Thomas, 78 today, Supreme Court Justice. Gary Ewing, Noslander, he's 80 today. National Detroit-style pizza day. You said Jets was Detroit style.
14: Mm-hmm.
13: Detroit style.
14: Yeah, I like the Jets.
13: Okay. May give that a shot there. It was on this date in 1868, Wisconsin journalist and Senator Christopher Latham Sholes received a patent for a magical invention he called the typewriter. I'm sure Tom Hanks is celebrating today. He collects typewriters. I remember in the day, the old farts would bang out on a manual or then maybe an IBM Selectric, and it was... Yeah. This date, 1975, Alice Cooper broke six ribs. He fell off stage in Vancouver. And he was already off the sauce by then, so maybe he stripped over his snake. I don't know. I don't know. It was on this date in 1989, the Supreme Court refused to shut down the so-called dial-a-porn industry, ruling that Congress had gone too far, passing a law banning all sexually oriented phone message services. And it was on this date, 1993, Lorena Bobbitt, cut off her husband Yanger after he allegedly raped her. He was later acquitted, and she was later acquitted of malicious wounding by reason of insanity. You know, what's weird, you forget people's names all the time, but that's one of those... I don't think any man has ever forgotten her name. Sorry. Lorraine or Bubbit. All right. Speaking of Bob, Bob Yarbrough has a brand new keyword coming up.
11: Sure, he loves you drawing him into that same sentence as Lorena Bobbitt.
13: Well, Bobbitt Yarbrough is coming up just after, and just after 11, he's got another keyword for you.
11: Yep. Right after the 11 o'clock news, he's going to cut right to that new keyword.
13: Mm-hmm. He'll toss that out to you. And you'll pick that up and text it to 95819. And who knows, maybe you'll reattach with a winner. Let's
11: feel like we're losing the plot here.
13: I think we already did. Hey, kids, let's do stupid news now.

0: Yeah.
1: Stupid news.
0: So you're feeling down. You're feeling, man, overwhelmed. Even to the point of depression. Could it be iron poor blood? No. You're maxed out on news. Because the majority of news is bad news. CNN, Fox, doom scrolling. New study now notes that human beings evolved to pay close attention to danger. I mean, that's how we evolved. It's how we stayed alive. But today, that instinct is now being overwhelmed by an endless supply of bad news from around the world. Not just, it's not uniquely American, trust me. It's global. Worldwide, 40% of people now say they avoid the news. In the United States, it's 42%. In Bulgaria, Turkey, Croatia, Greece, it's over 60%. Yeah, under 30 in Scandinavia. Bulgaria, Turkey, Croatia, and Greece, 60% avoid the news. Well, news puts them in a bad mood, makes them feel overwhelmed, powerless. And what happens is it leads to real-life arguments. Because we are evidently myopic, and we're not doing what we were told to do, which is love. This is decades of research now. Decades. We remember negative information. We're drawn to it faster. We remember it longer. They put it like this, and I think this is, a predator nearby mattered more than a beautiful sunset. Instinctively, yep. Yeah. And you can't block it out. You got smartphone. You got all this stuff. It's very difficult to do. Our brains were not built to create and edit TikTok videos and assemble by IKEA furniture either, but I'm kidding. But bad news we don't like. Thousands of international soccer fans have been coming to America for the World Cup, joking now about the FIFA 15, kind of like the freshman 15. They're eating everything. Oh, our American calories. There's all sorts of videos, social medias. I love the fact that these foreigners trying stuff for the first time, like ranch dressing, even grits, fast food, Dunkin', Raising Cane's, Chipotle, and, of course, the Mac Daddy, Taco Bell. Barbecue, steak, clam chowder, pizza, deli sandwiches. And they're all plotting how we're going to take some of this deliciousness home, whether they be ranch or barbecue sauces, along with snacks and packaged foods, even booze. Mm-hmm. They'll get it. They'll get it. British expressions, they'll take it back over with them. And, it's like, I was wanting to bring back some ranch dressing, and I put it in my luggage, and I thought, oh, they'll get that, but just Bob's your uncle. I brought it home. Bob's your uncle means just like that. I thought it meant something else. Well, that takes the biscuit. It's like saying takes the cake, but in a negative way. Oh, Landon's going completely doolally. That means losing your mind. Taking the mickey or taking the mick means making fun of someone. He took the mick. That one, it's hard to understand. This one I like. Did you have a good weekend? Well, sort of. I spent the weekend at Her Majesty's pleasure. That means you were in jail.
2: Sounds fancier than just saying you were in jail,
0: though. Doesn't it tell you? Uh-huh. I spent in Tennessee, I spent the weekend as a guest of the state. Oh, he's about as useful as a chocolate teapot. Although that sounds tasty to me. Brass monkeys. Oh, it's brass monkeys outside. That means it's cold. I like this one, too. Oh, no. Don't take his passing away. He'll throw a wobbly. Temper tantrum. Don't be throwing a wobbly. Full of beans. I always thought that meant you're full of something else. But that means you are full of energy. Wow.
2: Yeah, it just feels like it has a negative connotation.
0: I know. Well, yeah, well, because we're American.
2: Mm-hmm.
0: So, look, if it gets brass monkeys this winter, don't throw a wobbly. Don't go completely do lolly, or you could spend the weekend at Her Majesty's pleasure.
2: Oh, this is awful.
0: And if you're full of beans, well, Bob's your uncle. Just like that, you're not. All right, that's where I'm at on it anyway, kids. Great to have you on the award-winning News and Talk of East Tennessee. NFL show, we're coming back.
3: While a few lingering downpours will be possible, we are gradually clearing out all the cloud cover, making way to calmer conditions. In the WVLT First Alert Weather Center, I'm meteorologist Sydney Sullivan.
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18: For years, we've been talking about both the positive and negative effects of being on social media. And I would say, by and large, for older adults, social media is net positive. Not all positive, but net positive. Helps them keep in touch with friends and stay social. But for younger people, social media use, especially heavy use, tends to be net negative. In fact, according to this year's World Happiness Report, youth who use social media more than 5 hours a day reported a lower level of well-being. And researchers who study this sort of thing found that many teens wish these platforms didn't even exist, and yet they can't seem to stop using them. Experts we talked to largely suggested two things. Ideally, along with your friend group, take some time offline. Also, try to recurate your algorithm so it shows you posts that'll make you feel good. I'm Dr. Sanjay Gupta, helping you live a better life.
19: It's the final countdown.
0: Farmer friend has some corn, fresh picked corn today. Maybe. We were at a Mexican restaurant on Father's Day, and I've never had that Mexican corn they serve, but just the girl brought it out, and I went, I'm getting that next time.
2: Oh, that stuff is so good.
0: Yeah, I don't know what they do, but they, you know.
2: They make it awesome. That's what they do.
0: Okay. But anyway, I'm like, that looks, I just look great. I said, I'm getting that next time. I don't know when next time will be, but whenever it is, I'm going to get that Mexico corn, man. That's what I'm going to get in my old damn shoot. Yeah, boy. Alrighty here. Let's see. Looking at today's list of things I got to do. Ugh. Nothing earth-shattering, but, yeah, that sort of thing. Tomorrow on the show, more MacGyvering. Neil Denton digs in the dirt. By golly, if it grows, he knows. I don't care whether it's a screw worm or a whatever, a glow worm, he knows about all of that. We'll get to that tomorrow. Oh, well, and obviously another keyword just after 7. We will do that. Ladies and gentlemen. Deputies in California. And I come back to this. These next two little stories could be a cartoon. Deputies in California deployed a drone inside a home with a big magnet to disarm a suspect with a knife during a SWAT situation. Cartoon, what would happen? Somebody's got a knife, big magnet comes up, they're going up with the knife. Yeah, they're just up there hanging with the knife.
14: Sounds like an Acme.
0: It does. It's what I'm saying.
14: It's an Acme drone.
0: It's sure exactly right.
2: Took the words out of my mouth.
14: Yeah.
0: Kia Soul exploded in North Carolina because a kid was using a can of compressed air to clean something. Someone then lit a cigarette. The windows were rolled up. Boom. Nobody was hurt.
14: Well, that's amazing.
0: Sounds like, a cartoon. Border Patrol New York seized more than 1,600 pounds of marijuana because it was labeled, but it was labeled as chocolate. They should have done it like Kentucky. There's definitely no drugs in this bag. What a bunch of idiots.
14: No need to look. No,
0: there's, it's in the news right there.
14: You're wasting your time.
0: Right?
2: Read the bag.
0: Absolutely. It says there's no drugs in here. Why would I look?
14: Look.
0: Why would you look, Mr. Officer?
2: It's a bag, yeah.
0: Well, I don't know. You just may be trying to fool me there. I don't know. Shoot. Crazy stuff going on in the world. But say, tomorrow, we will continue to do all of that. I was kind of surprised that the Dallas Cowboy cheerleaders can't do certain things. They can't go to any place alcohol's being served or a party. I don't think it means restaurant. I don't think it means like the Applebee's, but still. Crazy, crazy stuff there we learned about. Now, if you missed anything you wanted to hear, Landon, wherever you get your podcast, it's there. Is it broken down in hours? How do we do that?
2: Yeah, every hour it's posted. Just search Phil Show, News Talk 987, and we have stuff like Stupid News posted, and if we have any special interviews, like tomorrow we have Neil Denton digging in the dirt, we have stuff like that. So again, wherever you get your podcast, search Phil Show, News Talk 987, subscribe, download, and be sure and leave us 5 stars. That's the only review you can give us is 5 stars.
14: We removed all the other stars.
2: No, we didn't. Wherever you download your podcast, they updated the operating system. That's out of our hands.
0: Yeah. Totally.
2: 5 stars.
0: These country musicians are like, maybe it'd been, I don't know, listening to Who or the Stones. Bailey Zimmerman facing multiple charges, including a felony for allegedly trashing a hotel room in Albuquerque, New Mexico. There's a warrant out for him. So I guess if he goes to perform anywhere, here comes some U.S. Marshal.
14: It's about time we get back to trashing hotel rooms with our musicians. Come on.
0: You know, it's a lost art, Bob. Throwing a TV out the window into the pool or driving a Pontiac or a Buick into a pool like Keith Moon did. Or, of course, like Led Zeppelin, fishing out of a window.
14: Wait, I didn't know Led Zeppelin were rednecks until this moment.
0: Oh, yeah, they fished out a window. Yeah.
14: Son of a gun.
0: Oh, yeah.
2: Rednecks are everywhere, Bob.
0: Pretty, yeah.
2: Even though over there in that angling.
0: Yeah. But Bailey Zimmerman, they're getting here. A broken phone, damaged TV, multiple missing pieces of furniture, a hole in the wall.
14: Good.
0: Yeah, and a $400 alcohol bill he didn't pay. You know, that last item might be part of that. Bob Yarbrough.
14: No, it is that.
0: Just after 11 o'clock this morning has a keyword.
14: I do. Next flyaway keyword just after 11. Our buddy Michael McMeal live at Mickey's Place coming up at 11:30 today. Age well at 11 o'clock audio brunch. How to ramp up World Cup fever specifically for the U.S. men's team. They got a pretty good team, so I'm told.
0: Well, they're in the knockout round, right?
14: Yeah, yeah. They're moving on. So one of the fans with some ideas for the U.S. men's team. That's Audio Brunch 10:50.
0: To ramp up the fever.
14: Fever.
0: I got a fever for the USA Olympic team. Landon Doan has a fever. He's the best in the business. Robert in the newsroom. Pete Michaels also today. Thank you so very much, all of you. My name is Phil Williams. I love you. Not a thing you can do about it. Trust in the Lord. Head at the fairway. See you back tomorrow morning at 6. Anyway.

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8: A better life with Dr. Sanjay Gupta.
9: Osteoporosis affects millions of people in the United States and around the world. It's a disease that basically causes someone's bones to become weak, brittle, and porous, which can increase their risk of fractures. Now, the good news here is there are things you can do other than, or in addition to, taking medications to prevent fractures before it's too late. One is to up your intake of calcium and vitamin D. You also want to eat more protein. One functional medicine dietitian told us that that helps build muscle, and if you're building muscle strength, then you are also building bone strength. You want to be mindful of your workouts. The best ways to build bone density, one therapist told us, are going to be resistance exercises like lifting weights, and also exercises that make your bones take a bit of an impact, such as jumping or even running, just loading the bones a little bit more. I'm Dr. Sanjay Gupta, helping you live a better life.
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11: Iran International put out an article today that citizens all across the country say soaring food prices now have reduced household diets to the bare minimum needed to stave off hunger. Many say their tables have been reduced to the level of survival. You know, so the Iranian people are really hanging on by a thread at this particular point, which means, you know, if the people get that desperate, you got to remember they may not be armed. I wish that was part of the equation, that they had gotten armed early, but they, you know, at some point there's going to come a moment where you have 94 million people and they can't take it anymore and they want food on their table and they're going to go to the streets and risk their lives because they're going to feel like they're going to die anyway.
10: From coast to coast, from sea to shining sea, it's the Sean Hannity Show.
11: You know, from America's Revolutionary War to Israel's now fight for their very survival in 1948, Israel has faced from day one moment after another. Their courage has been tested. You know, in 1985, President Reagan delivered these remarks about America's commitment to stand with Israel. And here's what he said.
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14: Good morning. It is 10 o'clock. Temperatures at 72 degrees with sunny skies in Knoxville. I'm Robin Jaffe for News Talk 98.7 WOKI. President Trump is threatening Iran once again as the country publicly rejects the Trump administration's claims about their agreement.
15: The Iranians have put out some new statements about their nuclear program and commitments they made over the weekend. And the president spoke yesterday from the Oval Office indicating that if Iran doesn't live up to their end of the agreement, he'll do what he has to do. Now, over the next 60 days, they'll be resolving Iran's nuclear program and the issues surrounding it while keeping the Strait of Hormuz open. With the initial agreement in place, millions of barrels of crude oil are leaving the Persian Gulf each day.
16: We have an oil gusher. The strait is totally open.
15: President Trump also posted to True Social overnight saying everybody is fully aware that Iran will agree to have major weapons inspections in order to ensure nuclear honesty long into the future.
14: Knoxville police say fortunately no one was injured after a car crashes into a building in Cedar Bluff. That happened yesterday afternoon on North Peters Road. A vehicle jumped the curb and struck a commercial real estate office, and the crash did cause some damage, but once again, no injuries reported. Two people are behind bars in Kentucky after deputies found suspected drugs in a bag that they labeled, quote, definitely not a bag full of drugs. Investigators say a detective spotted a suspicious vehicle, discovered multiple bags of narcotics inside. Both suspects also had outstanding warrants, and one allegedly gave a false ID. MLB Commissioner Rob Manfred responding to the actions of some players from the San Francisco Giants during the team's Pride Night.
17: Less than 2 weeks ago, the San Francisco Giants held their annual Pride Night, where uniformed personnel wore baseball caps with the letters SF for San Francisco stitched in the colors of the Pride flag, opposed to the orange letters we see every game. That night, while one Giants pitcher, reliever Sam Henches, chose to wear the standard Giants cap, three other pitchers, Landon Roop, JT Brubaker, and Ryan Walker, wrote Bible verse references on their Giants Pride caps that described the rainbow as a sign of God's covenant. The players were given a routine oral warning from MLB Commissioner Rob Manfred, who wrote, "The players were neither fined nor disciplined, nor will they ever be." Manfred blamed the Giants for not communicating. Some players apparently did not understand they had the option to wear their normal uniform. Jared Max, Fox News.
14: Knox County Schools set to receive more than $1.3 million in state grant funding aimed at helping struggling schools. The Turnaround Action Grant will support six Title I campuses, including Austin East Magnet High and Vine Middle. Leaders say the funding targets lower-income schools with resources to improve student success. County Commission looking over this new grant. Dollywood is earning national recognition as a top employer. Newsweek has named the Pigeon Forge theme park to its 2026 Greatest Workplaces list for both the U.S. and Tennessee. The rankings are based on employee surveys, measuring workplace culture, benefits, and leadership. Dollywood leaders say the honor reflects their focus on supporting employees, which they call host, who help create a world-class guest experience. And some sad news in the music industry. The man known to have the golden ear has died.
18: Clive Davis, the man Aretha Franklin called the greatest record man of all time, has died at 94. His family, in a statement noting his legacy, wrote in part, "He discovered, mentored, and championed the greatest artists in modern music history, leaving an indelible mark on culture that will endure for generations."
19: Don't walk away from me.
18: Davis brought the world Whitney Houston, Janis Joplin, and Bruce Springsteen, and revitalized the careers of Aretha, Rod Stewart, and more. A former head of labels Columbia, Arista Records, and a member of the Rock and Roll Hall of Fame through his six-decade career, the music mogul also nurtured such acts as Billy Joel, The Grateful Dead, Alicia Keys, Aerosmith, and more. Michelle Foligno, Fox News.
14: Sunny skies, 72 degrees in Knoxville. 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I'm Robin Jaffe on your station for news and talk in East Tennessee. 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
20: Well, after a very active finish to our Monday today, gradually clearing out those lingering spotty sprinkles, making way to some late day sunshine, gradually working into the forecast. Temperatures hovering 80 degrees, but tomorrow looks to be the pick day of the week with a mix of sun and clouds, lower humidity, and highs in the low 80s. The WVLT First Alert Weather Center. I'm meteorologist Sydney Sullivan.
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22: Ladies and gentlemen, may I now present a cultured, sophisticated man about town. Hit it!
21: Yeah, you know it's another beautiful day in East Tennessee. Always is, folks. Always appreciate you hanging out with us on Yarbrough till noon today. Bob Yarbrough and Jennifer Johnsy reporting for duty. Good morning.
23: Good morning.
21: Robin Joffe already reporting for duty. Good morning to you.
24: Good morning. How are you?
21: I'm doing well, thank you. Did you sincerely mean that?
24: Yes.
21: Mm-hmm. That a Savannah banana hat you got on, Jennifer?
23: Yes, it
21: Ooh,
23: is.
21: Ooh, look at that. I like that.
23: It's a hat day.
21: It's a hat day. Why is it a hat day for you?
23: Just in a hurry all the time, Okay. Constantly.
21: All right.
23: It's great, though, when you have a good hat you can put on at the last minute.
21: Yeah.
23: Because if it's a bad hat, then it's uncomfortable. This is a good hat.
21: Do you sample the hat before you purchase the hat?
23: Sometimes. Very quickly.
21: Is that blue or black? I have trouble distinguishing between blue and black.
23: Well, you're way off because it's green.
21: No, it's not.
23: It's like a forest.
21: Wait,
23: forest green.
24: It looks blue to me, so
21: okay,
24: I guess we're
21: Robin,
24: all in trouble.
23: Both wrong.
21: Thank you.
23: Yeah.
21: I'm like, are you kidding? That is not green.
23: Maybe I just see it as green and it's not green. It's like a dark green. Really dark.
21: No, you're wrong. I'm sorry. That is blue or black. I don't know.
23: Let's ask the listeners what it is.
21: Well, I don't know if there's some kind of shadow or some kind of... Robin, you kind of eased me. I was going to be concerned if I'm the only one that thought it was blue or black and it's green. I don't get that. But
23: it's green. Hmm. It's green to me.
21: Okay. I'm curious, man. Is this going to be one of those
24: blue?
21: Is this going to be one of those internet things that like, what color is this dress? Gold and white, or you remember those things that floated around many years ago?
23: Yeah. I mean, I guess it could be. I'll put it up on your Facebook.
21: That's nutso. Robin, do you have a hat like your hat? I know that'd be a challenge because you have
23: a lot of hair.
21: Thick head of hair. Congratulations on that.
24: I do have a couple of baseball caps. I just don't wear them that often because, honestly, they're hot.
21: Yeah, that's the one thing that, see, when I play golf, I take a hat, I wear a hat until we start playing golf, and then I typically play without the hat.
24: Mm-hmm.
21: And all my friends are like, why don't you ever wear your hat while you're golfing? and this is my response to that question. I say, what do we tell you? What are we told in the wintertime when it's cold? One way to stay warm is to wear a hat. Why? Because it traps your body heat. Okay.
23: And that it does.
21: That's it, mm-hmm. man. That's why I choose not to wear the hat.
24: Now, I do have a cumulus visor.
21: Well, that's no hat.
24: Well, but that doesn't burn me up, at least. But it protects
21: right.
24: your
21: yeah.
24: face.
21: Yeah.
23: Let some air in.
24: Let some air in.
21: Are you going to wear the ribbon? Why aren't you going to wear the ribbon?
23: Oh, it's going to be one of those days, folks.
21: You must wear the ribbon.
23: What is that from?
21: Seinfeld, of course.
23: Oh, duh. I should have known better.
21: Yeah, I'm just walking. I got to move on from Seinfeld here, man. I do have me this nice blue hat, baseball style cap. Mm-hmm. It's from Birdie Retriever, a golf brand, and they've got a golden retriever is kind of their thing there, and it's got a little golden retriever sitting. It's not really a real, I mean, it's just an outline golden. It's got the flag stick in its mouth, and I wear that sucker everywhere. And I got plenty of hats, and I think I wear them typically once, and then I move on with life, and that's just not good.
23: My husband has like a whole collection of hats in the closet that he never wears.
21: Yep.
23: Yeah, but don't touch them.
24: My
23: yeah.
24: husband probably, I don't know how many has. I wouldn't be surprised if he has 100 baseball caps, but he does wear his.
21: Yeah, I don't.
24: Pretty much every day.
21: Well, good for him. I mean, really. If you're going to buy him 30
24: bucks. He says
21: his
24: hair challenged. He keeps it short.
23: Hair challenged.
24: He keeps it very short.
21: You know, I was sitting in the office yesterday. A couple of our fellow employees are in there. And I said, well, boys and girls, I've got a haircut that I got to get to. It was yesterday afternoon. Let me take. What do you think?
23: Looks nice. I can't even tell.
21: Right. So you just lied.
23: You know my husband will do that too. I'll be like, you didn't even say anything about my hair. I was like, oh, looks great.
21: Well, I'm sitting. You guys are welcome to sit in this office as long as you want, but I got to go to this hair. And they go, what?
24: I'll just see headphones.
21: So. What are they going to cut?
24: Oh, that's mean. You got hair.
21: It was mean.
23: You know what? I will say this. You tend to be very neat anyway, so it's kind of, you don't ever really look disheveled.
21: Well, it's because I use hair product, and I just kind of wax it or glue it or whatever that stuff does all down. But
23: so it's not all like bushy willy-nilly.
21: Oh, yeah. Yeah. Okay. Yeah. If I let it grow out, I'd look like a chia pet or a fern. I really would.
23: What do we have to do to get you to let it grow out?
21: It's one of those, I can't take it. Yeah, it's like not shaving. At some point I'm like, I can't take this.
23: Yeah.
21: And I got to go shave. But that was that point yesterday. But man, I've said this many times before, getting new cars, new tires on your car, driving away and you're like, ooh, this feels good. Mm-hmm. Getting a haircut, you're driving away, you go, ooh, this feels good. It's a handful of those.
23: It's little things in life. Man.
21: It is, man. It really is. Okay, today we got Agewell, Tennessee at 11 o'clock. A lot of great information, resources for our seniors. Okay, so if that's you, stick around. If that's your parents, a friend, a neighbor, whatever it might be, stick around. Our buddies from Senior Benefit Incorporated, and the East Tennessee Area Agency on Aging and Disability, Aaron Bradley, Nick Keene, so much more at 11 o'clock. Michael McMeel is joining us today at 11:30. It's
23: really?
21: Time.
23: Really?
24: Yeah. Oh, fun.
23: Yeah, yeah, yeah, oh, my gosh. Yay.
21: Three Dog Night drummer back in the day. He's a fellow East Tennessean these days, and he's got Live at Mickey's Place where he just brings in musicians from. You know, I think it kind of started out, he brought in musicians from just around East Tennessee, but now he's bringing them in from all points across the region, the Southeast. And so some really cool, let me see, Tom and Larry, not Tom and Jerry, but Tom and Larry are the musicians today. And let me tell you this, they got a unique spin on some classics. Okay, so that's it. 11:30 next hour.
23: That'll be a treat.
21: Yeah, yeah, it's cool. I got another keyword for you coming up just after the top of the 11 o'clock hour. And audio brunch at 10:50. How to ramp up the excitement for the U.S. men's soccer team in the World Cup. This is a great suggestion I found. Carrie actually found this, sent it to me on TikTok.
23: Okay.
21: All right, so we're going to learn how to ramp it up as we try to push the U.S. men's team into that championship game in July. U.S. has never won World Cup. The closest this country's ever come has been in third place. I believe that was 1930.
23: Really?
21: And that I might have even been the inaugural year for the World Cup. So
23: That
24: okay.
23: would be incredible.
24: Yes, it would.
21: This, yes.
24: I'm on board now. Yes,
21: I agree.
23: I
21: agree.
23: Had no idea.
21: Yeah, never won it.
23: All right, makes me want to watch it too. Woo, yes. woo, let's go, boys. Come on, come on.
24: Yeah, I have no idea what you're doing on the field, but go win.
23: Yeah, right. Kick it in the net.
24: That's about all I know. Kick it in the net.
23: Get a touchdown.
21: No, don't yell that. That's a different football. You're thinking of the wrong football. Yeah. We're talking soccer.
23: I'm just saying that's what I would be saying.
21: Yeah, well, that's ultimately, that's the goal.
23: Yeah.
21: A lot of different things to get there. Okay, here's my quick question for you. Then I'll explain why this is the quick question today. Summertime's here. Vacation time has been here for a while now. Thank goodness gas prices are starting to drop. I saw it yesterday below $3.
24: Where?
23: Yeah.
21: Well, this was out at Ingles. It was like $2.98, okay. I believe, and then I had some fuel points.
23: Because I got to get gas tomorrow.
21: What's the average, Robin? Have you had that story? I think you have. Let me look up AAA here.
24: Right now in Tennessee, $3.49.
21: Really?
24: Knoxville, $3.46.
21: Well, certainly.
24: So below.
21: Well, I think your hat is blue or black. Maybe my vision just wasn't. Maybe I need to go get my eyes checked. Maybe I really didn't see this price.
23: We do sit in the dark, so maybe that's it, too.
21: Hold on, man. Because I don't want to send you guys panicking and running out there. Or to any of them. Well, cancel what I just said, man. I don't know where this Gas Buddy local gas prices.
24: For me, was it $2.98 with your points?
21: Maybe that's what it is. Has to be, because I'm not seeing it. I'm seeing $3.15 is the lowest around here at Costco and Sam's Club. And some Weigel's.
24: $2.98 with your points. That's good.
21: Maybe that's what it was. Guys, just be careful what you glean from this program today, because clearly I am not on I'm not on my game so far.
1: Is that a blue hat?
21: No, it's green, Bob. Okay. So, yeah, back away from my gas price reporting there. It looks like $3.15. But anyway, gas prices are dropping. You got vacations coming up. And this is going to be the quick question today, all right? What offbeat things do you look for when traveling? All right, so you're going to the beach, for instance, or you're going out of town for whatever reason. Maybe it's a business meeting. Maybe it's whatever the reason is. But while you're there, hey, I'm curious about whatever. Let's see if any of that is around here. That's the quick question. Offbeat things you look for while traveling. 865-656-8255. That's the quick question. Found out some exciting news last night.
23: Okay.
21: And this is what led to the quick question, okay? I'm taking some time off at the end of this week and next week, all right? And I'm going to Arizona. And so I found out last night that Carrie needs to be in the Prescott area, which is about, 2 hours north of Phoenix, Scottsdale. She needs to be in the Prescott area on Monday. So that means your boy here, Yarby, also needs to be in the Prescott area as well, okay?
24: And so what's there?
21: Oh, I'll have some free time. You better believe it. And it looks like I'll be adding to the Yarby Morbid Curiosity Tour next week.
23: Oh, what are you going to
21: okay.
23: see?
21: Okay.
23: Are you going to tell us ahead of time?
21: Well, I have this. Let me. Yes. Okay. The Yarby Morbid Curiosity Tour is a weird fascination I've got with locations that are dark. Something sinister has happened. Think the Tupac shooting site in Vegas, the Dakota Building in New York City, etc. I don't know how many of you are curious about morbid things like this, but I got a list, man. I started keeping a list. Anyway, I looked up the Prescott, Arizona area last night. Man, this place is loaded with morbid curiosity.
23: Oh, he's so excited.
21: It is.
23: I pinned his list to the top of his Facebook page.
21: Oh, did you?
23: If you want.

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1: Hang out there, and I want you to chime in with this at 865-656-8255. 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And we'll do that when we get back on Yarbrough and News Talk 98.7.
2: Few lingering spotty sprinkles are possible. We should break way to some late afternoon sunshine and highs near 80 degrees. In the WVLT First Alert Weather Center, I'm meteorologist Sydney Sullivan.
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7: 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Guess who one of their executives is?

0: John Houston, Vol for Life. He joins us on the broadcast. Got a big golf tournament coming up, plus the latest news of the day. 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
1: Love some good news. Love sharing some good news. Hope you do as well. But regardless, I got a handful of stories here. 865-656-8255.

0: 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Already getting some great text messages in on the quick question. What offbeat things, maybe offbeat's not the correct, what unusual things do you look for when you visit a city or a town that you are just passing through, vacation, whatever it might be? Bill is asking, why are you saying Prescott like that? It's P-R-E-S-C-O-T-T.
1: Uh-oh. Here we go.
0: Prescott.
1: Is it Prescott?
0: Well, Prescott. If you saw it just written out in front of you, how would you say it?
1: I think if I just saw it, I would probably say Prescott.
0: Yes, you would.
1: And but I don't know anything about
0: any,
1: the place.
0: Well, any normal person would say the same thing, Prescott. Mm-hmm. But let me tell you this. You go bouncing around anywhere in Arizona and you say Prescott, Arizona, they will take you down.
1: Uh-oh. Kind of like Maryville. Yeah,
0: exactly.
1: Maryville.
0: Yes.
1: They have Pete the Charles. Same rights in Arizona.
0: Yes, they do. You say Prescott one time and it's on, man. It's on.
1: You're not from around here, are you?
0: No, they don't even ask you because they know.
1: Ooh, they're going to take you to Tombstone. Mm.
0: The OK Corral and wear you out. That's why, Bill. It's Prescott. Don't you even think about saying it the other way. It's a good question, though. I'm glad you asked that. 79-year-old retired nurse in Ohio faced possible jail time. This is at least a fine. But this is insane. Her overgrown yard had gotten the attention of the city. They were ready to take action against her. She's 79 years old. Beverly Thomas struggled with arthritis and tremors, made yard work tough, of course, especially on her fixed income. After getting a court summons, she worried that she might actually end up behind bars. She said, I got nervous, had trouble sleeping at night. Local TV station shared her story. Help came flooding in. The very next morning, two strangers showed up at her door. They didn't know each other, but they showed up at the same time. One was a lawyer saying, I got you. You need some legal help. I'm here for you, okay? The other was a lawn care pro named Norbert Sanek, ready to organize a cleanup. So dozens of volunteers soon stepped forward to trim bushes, haul the debris, remove a dead tree, on and on and on. He said helping neighbors, especially the elderly, is just how he was raised. She was deeply moved, saying, I'm touched that people care. Only thing I would say is, instead of just sending out your summons and checking the box that, okay, this property is in this shape, this is what we must do, go find out a little more about it.
1: Find out why. Don't just assume absolutely. They're ruffians. Lessons we learned yesterday.
0: Ruffians. That was good use of ruffians.
1: Thank you.
0: Congratulations on that. Cape Verde football star's biggest dream came true at the World Cup, all thanks to a worldwide wave of kindness. The goalkeeper there had tearfully told reporters he wished his mother could watch him play on soccer's biggest stage. His mom had never left home, her home country, didn't even own a passport, faced a lot of problems, a lot of red tape to travel to the United States. Made it seem impossible, but after his emotional plea went viral following a match against Spain, strangers started helping up. U.S. officials, FIFA, lawmakers, the Football Federation quickly worked together to sort out her documents and travel, and after more than 24 hours in transit, she finally landed in Miami. FIFA welcomed her at the airport. She made it into the stands just in time to see her son represent his country. And for the proud mom, it wasn't about the sudden fame. Her son's Instagram followers jumped from, is this right, 50,000 to more now than 15 million?
1: Wow.
2: Golly.
0: This dude, that's going to, I mean, he can make money off of Instagram and probably not even have to play soccer or football if he doesn't want to. Simply being there to watch her boy live his dream is all she wanted, and she finally got to do it. 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The builder says the structure could last 1,000 years, and if needed, they can take it apart and move it somewhere else and reassemble it. It literally is a Lego apartment building. Again, not sure how I feel about that. Let's see how it holds up. 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That's your good news, brought to you by Central City Heating and Air. 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
13: World is a vampire. Sent to drain.
0: Who dis?
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15: Smashing Pumpkins.
0: Smashing Pumpkins.
13: Hold you up to the flames.
0: All right. Billy, what's his name?
16: Corgan.
0: Yeah, there you go. Yarbrough here. We got Agewell coming up at 11. Michael McMeal is joining us at 11:30. Friend of the show. Former drummer of Three Dog Night back in the 70s. And he's doing live at Mickey's Place on YouTube now. He lives in East Tennessee. He's got some great musicians. And today it's Tom and Larry. They got really a unique take on some songs. And we'll share some clips. We'll speak with Michael McMeal next hour. Audio Brunch next segment. And your next flyaway keyword for Chicago and Styx in Phoenix coming up after the top of the hour news. Bill, good morning, sir. Welcome into Yarbrough.
7: Hey, good morning, Senor Yarby. It's word police here.
0: Yes, talk to me.
7: So it's pronounced Cape Verde. Not Verde.
0: Okay.
7: Okay, well, that's my two cents for the day. Have a nice day.
0: I was just going to see how long you would go with that and what all you had else to contribute to it, Bill.
7: You're good. Nothing.
0: You're a good sport, buddy. Thank you, man. Have a great day. Well, it's Verde, you know. I got Prescott right. Give me some credit.
1: Yeah.
0: Bill, that's funny, man. I appreciate your humor with that. Okay, Doug says, I asked my barber as each year goes by and I continue to lose hair, shouldn't the price of a haircut go down? And his reply is that he hadn't been charging me for a haircut in years. I've been paying him, he says, to do a search and rescue mission. That's brutal, man. That's brutal.
1: Funny.
0: Okay, what? That's good, though. What offbeat things do you look for when traveling? Do you guys have anything at all? I'm a morbid curiosity guy. Does anything jump into mind? Maybe it doesn't.
1: Nothing came to my mind. Okay. I'm still thinking on it, and I'm hoping some responses will trigger something.
0: This is what I will tell you. If you look for these things, you look for them.
15: I'll look to see if there is anything. I'll look if anything's happened there. It may not be necessarily morbid curiosity, but if I found that, I would do it.
0: No. This is not just, for me, it's morbid curiosity.
15: I like that too, but I mean, if something unique has happened there, I want to go see it, like a unique place or even just something in history. I look for that if I'm traveling somewhere I've never been before.
0: All right. For instance, Ben texted in and he says, we love finding offbeat dive bars.
1: Okay.
0: All right. So I like that, right? Dive bars. You go whatever city, you'll find some very interesting people, he says, in a lot of these places. Mm-hmm. One of his favorites is the Caribbean Club in Key Largo, where Humphrey Bogart filmed the movie Key Largo. There's also another one named No Name Pub, one of our favorites, that features stool diving. What is stool diving?
15: When you get drunk, you fall off the stool.
0: You dive off the stool.
15: I don't know.
0: That's a better idea. Let's see. What is? Movie quote, scuba diving reality. Okay. Yeah, I figured that might be something I didn't want to jump into. Ben, good one. Whirly says, hey, Bob, when I travel out of the country, I love going to grocery stores. My wife thinks it's stupid. I'm curious about that. I think it's, hey, man, if that's what interests you, that's what interests you. I think it's a good one. What do you like about this? The one thing about the text thing, I can't follow up questions. I guess I can, and you'll have to reply back, but I'm curious about that. What do you like to see? How it's stacked? How it's set up? Richard, Bob, be sure to make your cowboy hat or have it made for you before you leave for Prescott. You'll need that. Yeah, I thought about that. We talked cowboy hats yesterday, and this guy that I think is up in Louisville, Kentucky, making them. I'm still fascinated by those videos. I have still not ordered one, and I'm not going to because they're ridiculously expensive. And plus, you got to wait. I looked it up. You got to wait 4 months to get one just delivered to you. So
1: there's like so many things that I want that are I just can't spend the money on it, you know?
0: Yeah. And I know me. I know me. If I give myself another few days, I'll go, what cowboy hat guy are you talking about? I won't even know what you're talking about.
1: You mean that thing that I was all excited and passionate about? I have no idea what you're talking about. Yeah.
0: Exactly. So I just got to ride it out and get on the other side of this urge and I'll be good.
1: Yeah.
0: But I'll tell you what the next problem is. This guy's hat's up in Kentucky. I don't even own one. I've never owned a cowboy hat. They're $1,000-ish, give or take. But now when you search for that, you start seeing all these other hats popping up that are, $30. or $40 or $20.
1: Like, that or, I could do.
0: Right. But still, the same thing applies to it.
1: It's a need. It's a want, it's not a need.
0: It's not even a sincere want. I just got to ride it out.
1: Yeah. Get past the urge.
0: That's it. Okay. Offbeat things you search for in other cities. Barbara says lighthouses. Historical houses, amusement parks, and beaches.
15: Yeah, I like all that.
0: Yeah.
15: I like all that.
1: I like the lighthouses.
0: A good old lighthouse. Bill, they always search for new breweries.
1: Fun.
0: Okay, that's a good one. Breweries, yeah, they've really come on the scene the past, gosh, what's it been, 10, 15, 20 years?
1: I know, they're everywhere.
0: Yeah. Richard says one of the only known photographs of Doc Holliday was taken in Prescott, Arizona. I'll look into that.
15: Oh, go find it and take a picture of the picture.
0: Well, I don't know if it exists there.
15: It might.
0: But it was taken. I need to do
1: You'll
0: my...
1: You'll find out, won't you?
0: I damn right I will.
15: Put that on your list.
0: Yeah, I got some research to do.
1: He's got some adventures planned.
0: JD says they look for decent lodging, historical sites, mom and pop diners. Yep, there you go. Chuck looks for a restaurant, maybe some kind of attraction that's just unique to that town and try to visit because sometimes that's the best food or the best thing to even visit. Good ones. Good ones. I got some more we'll continue to share with you. Audio brunch coming up next segment here. Hey, George, good morning. Welcome in.
17: Good morning to you, sir.
0: All right.
17: I have a bit of a curiosity question for you.
0: Okay.
17: The other day you were talking about clouds weighing as much as several dozen elephants. And number one question is, how do they weigh them? Number two is, why don't planes crash when they hit them? And number three, why do they float instead of falling to the ground if they're so heavy?
0: You know what? I've always said I'm proud of myself because I certainly don't know everything, but I know how to find out a lot of things. Yeah. All right, George, so this is what I will tell you from the internet, okay? A typical fluffy cumulus cloud weighs about 1.1 million pounds, and that's equivalent to the mass of 100 African elephants. That's what you're referring to. I think this was, I don't know what this was. I remember talking about it the other day, though.
17: Yes.
0: Despite weighing as much as a heavy building, clouds float because of their low density and air buoyancy. Water is spread out. A cloud's weight, not a solid mass, but spread out over a massive volume of space.
17: Mm-hmm.
0: All right. And I could go on and on. And as far as why don't airplanes crash when they go through clouds, this is the way to sum it up. They just don't. That's
1: the best answer
0: for you, man.
17: All right. Well, you have a wonderful day.
0: All right. That's a fun question, George. Appreciate you, man. Thank you. Because they don't.
1: Good answer.
0: Thank you. Hey, Tim, good morning, buddy. What's up?
18: Good morning, Bob.
0: Hey.
18: When I go away on vacation, I look for two things. I find the best restaurants are when you talk to the local people and say, hey, where do you local folks go for a good meal? You know, just a hole-in-the-wall place.
0: Yeah, okay.
18: Everyone I've went to has, like, been the best food, especially seafood. If I'm, like, in Florida and that, I was always looking for the mom-and-pop places. For good fresh seafood, and that's where you got to go. And I always look for historical stuff when I'm in a town that I've never been in. I'm a history buff, so I like finding those, you know, those deep dark secrets of the towns that you go into that generally people don't know about.
0: Not just any particular type of history, just the history of whatever city or town or community that you're in. Am I wrong to think that many times when you start doing research into a town or a city like that, most of the history, it seems like most, a lot of the history anyway, comes back as being kind of dark history.
18: Exactly. Exactly. The other stuff's boring.
0: I don't That's disagree, man. We want to know where something... You know, just crazy took place. For I don't know, man. I guess that's just human nature. Tim, appreciate you, buddy. Have a great day.
18: You too, buddy.
0: All right. Thanks, man. Larry on text, Civil War anything. We got some pretty good Civil War things around Knox County. and yeah, certainly East Tennessee.
1: Chattanooga, I remember going to a site there. It was a battlefield, Chickamauga, maybe. I can't remember, but it was fascinating.
0: I do like going to those fields where a battle took place, and it's hard to imagine, but you sit there and go, you know, you try to fill in some of the blanks with fighting going on back in the day.
1: Right, and just imagine this peaceful, serene environment, and then bam.
0: Exactly. Yeah. Sue, text line, says any kind of music history that's connected to that area.
1: Okay.
0: Bill looks, I think this is really cool. Any college or pro stadium, football, baseball, doesn't matter, just like the stadiums. And Tim goes for anything related to UFOs.
1: All right.
0: Or anything like that. Yeah, UFO sightings or any kind of thing like that. All right. Appreciate your responses today. We'll get to a few more. I got Audio Brunch coming up next. And it's one social media user's ideas about how we can ramp up the excitement for World Cup soccer and the U.S. men's national team. It's up next on Yarbrough.
19: A few spotty lingering sprinkles will be possible. We are trending mainly dry for the afternoon and evening, and that comes with some breaks of sunshine working back into the forecast. Temperatures will be topping out right near 80 degrees and still a little bit on the muggy side, but Wednesday is shaping up to be a beautiful day ahead. In the WVLT First Alert Weather Center, I'm meteorologist Sydney Sullivan.
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26: A better life with Dr. Sanjay Gupta.
27: They say consistency is key, but sometimes you just gotta switch it up. A new study out of Harvard School of Public Health found that varying your exercise routine could add years to your life. What exercise someone did didn't matter much. What did matter was that all the exercises together worked all the muscle groups in their body. Now, an added benefit to changing things up is it can help you push through the plateau effect. That's when your body gets so efficient at doing something that you actually stop getting better at it. And we know from previous research that specializing in any one sport at a young age can make someone actually more prone to injury. And as experts we talk to point out, even elite athletes switch up things with their workouts, making sure to target strength, cardio, flexibility, balance, and doing that every single week. I'm Dr. Sanjay Gupta, helping you live a better life.
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0: Audio brunch here in a moment on Yarbrough. Next, flyaway keyword at about 11:05, coming up after Robin's newscast, all right? Some more text messages, then we'll get to audio brunch for you. Robin, I like exploring local beers. I'm up to 1,278 unique beers that she has sampled.
15: Wow. Nice.
0: 1,278.
15: Jeez.
1: A connoisseur.
0: Have you ever, you know about the beer challenge over at Union Jack's? Mm-mm. On North Shore, almost there at Kingston Pike? They have, I don't know, man, like a couple hundred different beers.
1: Wow.
0: And you go in there and you try different beers, and every time you do, they check one off the list. And eventually, if you try them all over the course of however long it takes, you get, I think, a T-shirt and your name on the wall or something like that.
1: That's pretty cool.
0: I guess they still do it there. I've not been to Union Jack's in a long, long time, but that is pretty cool. 1,278, Robin. Woo. Tracy looks for old cemeteries and hauntings.
1: I like that, too.
0: And those many times are connected to dark history, mm-hmm. hauntings.
1: I love those ghost tours and history tours and stuff. They're so fun.
0: We need to go do the ones that we have here.
1: I know.
15: I know. I would love to do that.
1: It's, you don't think about it at home so much.
0: Right, you don't.
1: You know?
15: I still want to do the brushy thing.
1: Yeah.
0: The overnight thing?
1: You're going to go by yourself.
0: Yeah.
1: Are you and Bob going to go by yourself?
0: No, Bob's not. I eagerly look forward to your report, just as though as Jennifer would. Brushy Mountain, the overnight experience there. Churches, graveyards, gardens, and zoos for Andrew. And then Steve likes places like Bonnie and Clyde's ambush site in Louisiana and Leonard Skinner's plane crash site in Mississippi. And he says, I promise I'm not morbid. Well, Steve, I got news for you.
1: You can join in on Bob's morbid curiosity tour.
0: I think you are morbid. And I got room for you on board the morbid curiosity tour. So come on in, all right? According to the experts, which do not include me, folks, the United States men's national soccer team's pretty good. They've already clinched top spot in Group D, which is a good thing. But can they continue to perform well and win the U.S. and the first ever World Cup for the States? Alex is a football fan on TikTok. He believes the U.S. can win it all. Today's audio brunch, he says, though, they're going to need the help of us fans. Today's audio brunch, going to need the help of us fans.
30: I genuinely believe the U.S. can win the World Cup, but we have to weaponize our home field advantage. If they want to keep calling it football, let's show them what a real football crowd looks like. The European mind cannot comprehend how electric a college football stadium can get. I want Enter Sandman introducing the U.S.
0: Yes.
30: team. I want to fly out the LSU marching band to play next. I want some 5'8 dude from Belgium shaking in his boots because he thinks the stadium's about to collapse like that scene in The Dark Knight when we're blasting Mo Bamba through the speakers. Mm-hmm. We need Rocky Top. Dude. We need Sweet Home Alabama. We need a Penn State whiteout. We need Lee Corso out there with an Uncle Sam mascot on his head. Heck, let's fly out some Buffalo Bills fans to show them what a real tailgating experience looks like. If we bring together the Avengers of college football, this is the first time that we can actually win this thing. For once, we have a team that might actually be competent enough to do it. We're on our turf. I want to see the biggest flyover that the U.S. military can muster legally or illegally. None of these fans know the grit and the grind that it takes to win an SEC championship. Casuals love to point to the odds, saying, oh, there's no chance the U.S. can win it. I remember what the sports books looked like back in 1776 when we were going against some little island across the sea.
0: Damn straight.
30: It didn't matter then, and it doesn't matter now.
0: Nope.
30: Because when we're done with this World Cup, it's going to be called soccer.
0: Gonna be called soccer when we get done with this World Cup. Now football something else. He says weaponize the home field advantage. By the way, that was Rocky music playing in the background.
1: Yeah, it was very inspirational.
0: I love it. Rocky music in the background. Weaponize the home field advantage. Enter Sandman from Metallica during the introduction of the team. I love these ideas, right? Have the opponent shaking in their boots. We need Rocky Top. We need Sweet Home Alabama. We need Rocky Top. Put Lee Corso out there with an Uncle Sam mascot head on. The biggest and the baddest flyover ever. No chance the U.S. can win it. Alex says, think back to the sports books of 1776. And again, when we're done with this World Cup, it's going to be called soccer. Listen, first off, FIFA's in control of all these stadiums. There will be no Enter Sandman. There will be no extra anything for Team USA that the other teams don't get, right?
1: Right.
0: It's all going to be as neutral as possible, but the fans, that's where you make the difference. Can the U.S. win the World Cup? Sure. But according to the odds experts, it's a huge long shot. Betting experts give the U.S. about a 10 to 15% chance of reaching the championship game. By the way, we'll be on Sunday, July 19th, MetLife Stadium in New Jersey. Can you imagine if the U.S. men's team is in the championship game?
1: That'd be incredible.
0: Even us non-soccer fans go, okay,
1: yeah.
0: Let's pay attention.
1: You've got my attention.
0: But let's slow roll it all just a bit. The U.S. Wraps up the group stage Thursday night, 10 o'clock. Against Turkey, SoFi Stadium in Los Angeles, and this game is basically meaningless. It really won't impact anything about the standings. But after that's when they head into the round of 32, beginning July 1st. They'll be playing in the San Francisco Bay Area. The opponent has not yet been determined. All right, World Cup action coming up. Agewell, Tennessee on the way in just a few minutes. Our buddy Michael McMeal at 11:30, and your next flyaway keyword coming up after Robin's News here on Yarbrough.
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15: Good morning. It is 11 o'clock. Temperatures now at 73 degrees, partly cloudy skies in Knoxville. I'm Robin Droffy for News Talk 98.7 WOKI. We do have a multi-vehicle crash to tell you about. It is on Interstate 40 westbound in Knox County. It's near mile marker 379. That's just past the Gallagher View exit before you get to Walker Springs. You have the westbound right lane of five lanes blocked, as well as that right shoulder. Again, multi-vehicle crash, Interstate 40 westbound in Knox County, just past the Gallagher View exit. The westbound right lane and right shoulder blocked in that area due to a crash. Authorities in Granger County continuing their search for a suspect in a deadly shooting. Deputies say 60-year-old Billy Nicely was shot and killed near Lays Bridge in Washburn after a reported altercation. The suspected shooter left the scene, has not been found. Police are asking anyone with information to please contact authorities. Investigators are releasing more details about ransom notes recovered in the search for Nancy Guthrie, the mother of Today's Show co-host Savannah Guthrie.
5: It is now being made public that that second note intended for the Guthrie family, sent from an alleged kidnapper in February, read that Nancy Guthrie had passed away after being taken from her home. Sources tell Fox the wording is believed to have read that Nancy Guthrie was buried with nature. A short while ago, Savannah Guthrie spoke about this update on Today's Show, saying her family is in agony and is begging for help.
20: I can't pretend I'm not here. And so since I am, I wanted to just take the opportunity to ask people to really to beg people to come forward. Somebody knows something.
5: Police have not announced an arrest since 84-year-old Nancy Guthrie went missing.
15: Guthrie has been missing since February 1st when she was abducted from her home in the Catalina foothills of Tucson, Arizona. Knox County Commission has approved a one-year delay on new data centers in Knoxville. The vote passed 10-0 with one commissioner recusing. Officials say that that moratorium will give leaders time to study impacts on infrastructure, water, and power. Supporters argue large-scale data centers could strain local utilities and neighborhoods. The pause lasts through June of 2027, but could be lifted early if new rules are adopted. Two sheriff's deputies in Georgia have been arrested for abusing the license plate reading system.
21: The Cherokee County Sheriff's Department says Lieutenant Chris Bryant and Sergeant Mike Creedon have been fired from the department after they were arrested for misusing the license plate reader system. The department conducted an audit and found three of those authorized to use the system were using it for purposes not related to law enforcement. Each has been charged with a felony count of violating the oath of office and a misdemeanor count for abusing the license plate reader. Another deputy was arrested earlier this month on the same charges. While the department did not reveal what they use the license plate system for, the sheriff said maintaining public trust requires employees use these tools for legitimate purposes only. Jessica Rosenthal, Fox News.
15: Alcoa leaders are reviewing a proposal that could bring In-N-Out Burger to East Tennessee. The Planning Commission discussed a request to reconfigure lots on Tulsa Boulevard, and that's submitted by a representative for the California-based chain. No decisions were made, with the item delayed until next month. The move marks the first sign the fast food company is considering a location in our region after expanding operations to Nashville. A new report from Realtor.com claims more than 25 million adults under the age of 35 are still living with a parent.
22: That's 33% of kids in this age category under mom and dad's roof. We spoke to a bunch of these people.
23: I'd like to own a house, but I'm in too much student debt to do so. So I got to worry about that first.
24: Just graduated college and I'm going to be living at my parents for a while. I think renting's a little unrealistic as well.
22: 7 in 10 have jobs, so their choice is not a result of having no income. More college grads than ever are living in their childhood bedrooms. 1 in 3 adults aged 25 to 29 who live with their parents possess a four-year degree. Now that's up from the turn of the century when it was only 1 in 4.
15: Partly cloudy skies, 73 degrees in Knoxville. The Yarbrough Show will continue in a moment. I'm Robin Jaffe on your station for news and talk in East Tennessee. 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
4: Well, after a very active finish to our Monday today, gradually clearing out those lingering spotty sprinkles, making way to some late-day sunshine, gradually working into the forecast. Temperatures hovering 80 degrees, but tomorrow looks to be the pick day of the week with a mix of sun and clouds, lower humidity, and highs in the low 80s. The WVLT First Alert Weather Center. I'm meteorologist Sydney Sullivan.
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0: Hey, we're back for hour two of Yarbrough here. Let's start it off with our next flyaway keyword, Chicago Styx, co-headlining a tour, the Windy Cities tour, and we've got some VIP passes to see them in Phoenix. You'll also get some hotel accommodations, premium seats, of course, your flights, and the VIP packages with exclusive merchandise from both of those legendary bands, a guitar signed by the members of Styx. You'll even get to meet and greet Chicago before the show. And we give out these keywords every weekday, 7 a.m., 11 a.m., 3 and 5 in the afternoon. And so the 11 o'clock keyword is park, like Saturday in the park, P-A-R-K. All right, text that word to 95819, 95819, P-A-R-K, and you'll qualify for the next flyaway contest, Phoenix, Chicago, and Styx. Agewell, Tennessee, brought to you by Senior Benefit Incorporated once every month, the fourth Tuesday, and here we are already late in the month. Our buddy Nick Keene from Senior Benefit Incorporated. Nick, good morning to you, sir. I saw you on your phone. Are you texting in the keyword?
12: Yes, absolutely.
0: Good. You know, you can if you want to, so you qualify. Good luck on that. Phil Gentile, retired U.S. Postal Inspector, joins us today as well. How are you, my friend?
13: I'm doing great. Thank you.
0: You can text in the word as well.
13: I did already.
0: Okay, good. Yeah. Well, if you want to text in another word, this morning's word was Saturday. 95819. You got till midnight to text all these words in, okay? So 3 o'clock, 5 o'clock, Triple H will have the next words for you here on News Talk 98.7. Let's kind of wrap up the conversation that's been really ongoing for a while now, and it's about cryptocurrency here in Tennessee. And I think it's pretty cool that back on an age, well, I'm not sure exactly when it was, our buddy Aaron Bradley from the East Tennessee Area Agency on Aging and Disability brought up how he and others were going to Nashville to push this legislation to get cryptocurrency addressed in some way or another. Yeah. And legislators got on board with it. And boy, did they knock a home run. That bill that they recently passed goes into effect on July 1st. Phil, let's kind of point out what you want folks to know about this bill that goes into effect on July 1st and how important it is for the senior citizens of Tennessee.
1: Yeah, you said it best. July 1st, that law goes into effect, and so effectively will ban cryptocurrency ATMs across the state of Tennessee. I think I mentioned in the last broadcast, and I mentioned last week as well, it's also going to be important to know that even though we're going to ban these machines in the state of Tennessee, we border eight other states, and it would not surprise me if suspects are savvy to that. And when they engage people who live on in those bordering communities, I'll bet they're going to direct them right into Kentucky, Georgia, Alabama, the states that touch us. So just to be cognizant of that. But back to your original point, we are very excited that this legislation passed so quickly, unanimously. The governor assigned it mid-April. It takes effect, like you said, July 1st. And here we are, only the second state behind Indiana in the country to ban these
0: machines. That's right. So, yeah, just two states have this. Right. It's been nice to see the push for it, how the legislature pushed it through, the governor signed it, and here we are almost with it implemented. Yeah. Cryptocurrency ATMs. Maybe a lot of folks don't even know what they are until how do these scams work typically? How are these scammers reaching out to senior citizens, and then what are they getting them or trying to get them to do?
1: Most of the contact is social media nowadays, and they're just trying to get cash from those senior citizens. So I like to use the example of a romance or investment scam. Those are the most common right now. And I've talked about this before, but loneliness is a problem in our older community. So people are lonely. They're at home. They connect with somebody on social media. That somebody is a suspect. Eventually, the conversation leads to a sense of urgency need where there's a medical emergency or some reason why the person needs cash. And unfortunately, our older adults are nice, and they go to the bank and take out cash. And to your question, the cryptocurrency ATM became the new vehicle for getting the cash from our victims to the suspects. And then, like we've talked about, once you put the cash into those machines, it is almost impossible to get back.
0: Yeah, it's gone.
1: Yeah, essentially.
0: You say almost impossible. Have there ever been cases reported where they did recover some of that money?
1: There have. So if law enforcement is notified soon after, like within 48 hours or so, there's a chance that they might be able to claw some of that money back. But a lot of times, our older victims are embarrassed and they don't tell anybody. Weeks or months could go by before their loved ones find out, and that money is long gone.
0: Yeah. Yeah. We mentioned in these cryptocurrency ATMs, which, if I'm not mistaken, this law really doesn't target the machines themselves. It just says any business that houses one of these machines, you will be fined.
1: That's correct. Yeah. You'll still be able to dabble in cryptocurrency as a Tennessee resident if you want to. The machines just won't be available for that purpose.
0: Yeah. Not only cryptocurrency, but I mean, just scams in general for seniors. My dad on Facebook before he passed away a few years ago, and text messages, he would put his number in there for a variety of things, you know. And I mean, he was getting bombarded with direct messages on Facebook and then even text messages. And of course, he's clicking on all these things. So even though we kind of have addressed here in Tennessee the cryptocurrency angle on this, it's still a huge problem.
1: Yeah, I'm always reminded my mom, she's 83, lives with us, and she's on Facebook all the time.
0: Yeah.
1: If she clicks on something that has that little globe icon on it, right, so it's a post that's across the World Wide Web, I'm always cautioning her to not respond to those, because that's a lot of times how the bad guys connect with our victims. They're just looking through the list of people who've responded to these. They click on their profile. They backdoor into their profile and see that it's an older person if there's a profile picture. And then off they go.
0: Just have that conversation, I guess, is probably the best thing there. Nick, what would you like to add about this?
8: Yeah, I was just going to say, one of the things that I would recommend to add to him is if you play with fire, eventually you might get burned, right? And I say this, we literally got an email, I can't recall if it was Monday, yesterday, or Friday at our office. I received the email, but it was from a provider that we use at work. And basically what it said was, is one of the functions that we use this provider for, the payment had not been processed. And if we did not process an urgent payment, it, you know, our service would be discontinued. We knew that, you know, long story short, it was a scam, but this is coming at everybody from all angles. It's not just
0: even you guys.
8: Oh, it's I mean, personally, I get fake Amazon impersonation emails. I get credit card impersonation emails. They go on and on, right? And how do you know what's real and what's not? So what we say is if you click on enough, eventually you're going to get got. I mean, I don't say that negatively. I don't say that meanly, but we've all heard you play with fire, you're going to get burned. If you click, click, click. My mom's the same way, and I have to beg her because, I mean, you can go in my messenger history on my phone where she sends me Facebook link after link after link, and I constantly say, Mom, I'm not clicking these links.
0: Yeah.
8: And then 2 weeks later, it's, well, I got scammed.
0: Is she getting scammed out of money?
8: She has been before, yes. And, you know, you don't know necessarily where they originate from after the fact, right?
0: It's gone,
8: you
0: yeah.
8: don't know.
0: Yeah.
8: But, you know, when you're not talking to people on the phone, when you're not emailing people, when you're not giving strangers your information, you have to ask yourself how'd they find you. Because to the scammers, it's a numbers game, yeah. right? I mean, they're not, you know, we're not famous, we're not special, and they don't really care who they take it from. They're just looking for a willing victim, and you may not think you're willing, but when you start clicking, when you start opening these things, you could unwillingly become willing.
0: Yeah, it's a numbers game. I mean, they sling it out there to as many folks as they can get, and if they just get a small percentage of folks to click on it and give them whatever information they're looking for, then off they go. And it's over at that point. All right, it's Agewell, Tennessee. If you've got questions for either Phil Gentile or Nick Keene here today, 865-862-4298. We'll continue the discussion here in just a moment on News Talk 98.7.
4: Few lingering spotty sprinkles are possible. We should break way to some late afternoon sunshine and highs near 80 degrees. In the WVLT First Alert Weather Center, I'm meteorologist Sydney Sullivan.
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14: 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Next episode, the Knicks won the NBA championship. Guess who one of their executives is? Allen Houston, Vol for Life. 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
0: Hour 11 o'clock, keyword just a few moments ago is park, P-A-R-K. Text it to 95819. 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
1: From her grandson. And that is going to be in the near future. You won't be able to tell the difference between fake and real.
2: I'll say she gets the call already. So that's how she communicates with her grandchildren.
1: Correct.
2: FaceTime.
1: Correct.
2: And that's true for many, many grandmothers
1: it
2: and grandparents.
1: Because they want to see their grandchild, right? In real live action. So that's going to be a problem. I think artificial intelligence, as you mentioned earlier, is getting better and better. And here in the not too distant future, we won't be able to tell the difference. Grandma will not be able to tell the difference between fake and real. And right now you kind of can, like you were talking about during the break, but
2: you and I might be able to decipher, okay, that's probably an artificial intelligence generated video,
1: right?
2: But what do you say? 6 months? Maybe it's realistic. I don't know.
1: Yeah, maybe.
3: It won't be long. That's the bottom line. It won't be long.
2: Okay, so I kind of am optimistic about it. Tell me if I'm off base with my optimism, okay? I kind of look, remember the old radar detectors that you'd put in your car, plug it in the cigarette lighter, and it'd beep whenever there was, you know, a policeman or a trooper running radar there. And then the police side of things got ahead of us, and they created this new type of system, shoot radar. And then the radar makers caught up with it. I'm hoping that artificial intelligence in the hands of the good guys will be able to help us with artificial intelligence in the hands of the bad guys. Am I just overly optimistic?
1: No, I'm glad you brought that up, because we are going to, with the coalition, the Tennessee Elder Justice Coalition, are going to start using artificial intelligence as a means to, for Tennesseans, for them to be able to report their scams and frauds. It's kind of in its beta testing right now, but artificial intelligence can do a lot of good, and we're going to use it to field that call, to document that call, to get it to the right law enforcement agency if it needs to be there. But you got to be careful, right? It's like when the internet came about, for everything that's good with it, there's a lot of bad that comes along with it, and I think artificial intelligence falls into that.
2: Gosh, same boy, category. It does. It does. It's awesome, but it does create some issues, I'm sure. Yeah. World Elder Abuse Month is underway. Phil, what do you want to focus on this month?
1: You know, it's just the common sense stuff that we talk about a lot, which is avoid the sense of urgency scams. Government agencies are not asking for gift cards. They're not asking for cash. Take a pause, talk to somebody in your family before you make a financial decision with somebody that you don't know. Those are just all the kind of the common sense things that we talk about a lot, but they always bear repeating, because people just simply forget, or they get caught up in the moment, the romance scam. They think they're in love and they forget about, man, I wish I would have taken a pause before I took $10,000 out and gave it to this person I don't know.
2: Boy, it's all a trust thing. They earn that trust, and then they just milk you dry, right? Yeah. As a U.S. Postal Inspector, what did that entail?
1: So I started my career seeing scams that obviously touched the mail. That was just cash going into envelopes. And we have our first line of defense were postal clerks. They would see somebody standing in line. A lot of times they knew those victims, knew those customers from years of interaction, and watch them putting cash into an envelope. So they would just simply contact a local postal inspector and say, hey, I think this person's being scammed. They live at 123 Main Street. They would hold on to the envelope. We would do a knock and talk, go to their house, knock, talk, give them back their envelope with the cash in it. And that's how the inspectors first got involved with those types of scams. And then it moved on to wire fraud, where they would use Western Union to send the cash or something like that, some other wire medium. And now here we are talking about cryptocurrency as the next iteration of how the bad guys are getting cash.
2: Yeah. You've seen the evolution of
1: it. I sure have.
2: Yeah. Is the mail something that's still used to this day to send cash? I'm sure that's declined quite a bit as they're trying to figure out better ways to scam people.
1: I think it has, but I think it's making a resurgence, honestly, because the scammers realize that for every step they take forward with technology, law enforcement is always looking for a way to kind of slow that down, right? So they can always go back to what worked before. And what worked before is really simple, where you just simply direct somebody to put cash into an envelope and off it goes in the mail. And, you know, once you seal up that envelope, it's

0: safe and secure on its way.
1: Seal it up, drop it in, and, and it's gone. Yep. And maybe the technology, we're talking about AI, you know, helping scammers, but also helping those who are trying to stop these scams. Maybe the AI is a deterrent itself, and they're like, let's go back to the nitty-gritty. Let's go back to getting humans involved and try to get it past the original postal clerk, and we got a success.
0: That's right. Yeah, it works.
1: All right, Nick, what you're getting some calls at SBI. Folks are concerned about what?
2: Yeah, so it seems to kind of be a trend, Bob, as we're having more and more folks that are working beyond 65 these days. We're dealing with more and more people that are still in the workforce at 65, right? And it seems like a lot of the information that's out there says that folks go on Medicare when they're 65, and if you're beyond 65 and you're not on Medicare, there's not really much information about what you should do, what you shouldn't do, etc. For those individuals that are post 65 and they are either still working and on a group insurance plan or on a spouse group insurance plan, you have options. That's what we want people to understand. You may have the option to remain on Medicare, stay on that group insurance plan. You may have the option to go to Medicare and maybe get better benefits and or save money, right? So what we want to tell folks, if that individual is you, if you're over 65, you're still working, maybe your spouse is still working, and you're just wondering, should you have Medicare? What would Medicare offer me? Could I get Medicare? Give us a call. You don't necessarily have to have it in some cases. You don't necessarily need it in some cases. But I suspect some of you do need it, and some of you may have to have it. So if you've got questions about that, that seems to be a common topic that there's not a lot of information out there.
1: Well, I would guess that a lot of folks think they hit 65. Hey, I'm still working. I'm still in the workplace. I don't have to deal with anything Medicare. But they do at that point, even though they're not jumping on it, they still have to do some things.
2: In some cases, yeah. I mean, you may have to decline Part B. You know, there's a number of things that the government may or may require, just depending on an individual situation, right? What we would tell those folks is, as we always say, you know, SBI services are free. Just because you have a question and you're not looking to purchase a policy, don't be afraid to call us. Our goal is to help you, and in some cases, that means sell insurance, sure. But I would venture to say half of the phone calls we take or more don't result in an insurance policy being sold, right? We're looking to help folks too.
1: Just
2: so if you've got questions, if you're looking for information, if you're looking for just a trustworthy voice because you don't know where else to turn, give us a call, 865-862-4298. You can visit us at the website and chat us. Or you can text us at that number as well if you're still working.
1: Very
2: we won't
1: good.
2: Tell anybody.
1: Phil, I got Hector texted in. I think this is a very simple, very basic way maybe families would want to consider doing this when it comes to getting scammed. The AI connection to all this. Hector says, one way that my family deals with fake calls and all the different things you guys are talking about, we all agreed upon a secret password. And if you got like a FaceTime kind of thing, you ask for the password. And if they don't know the password, even though it looks like your grandson, your granddaughter, your whoever it might be, if they don't know it, hang it up. Is it that simple?
0: It could be that simple. And that's actually, I'm glad Hector brought that up. That's a great tip. That I'll be using in future.
1: There you go.
0: That's great.
1: I even went on to say that we wrote down the password, showed it to all the family members, and then destroyed the piece of paper. Yeah. So, I mean, they really went above and beyond to protect that password. Phil Gentile, retired U.S. Postal Inspector. 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Good to see you guys. Appreciate you, man. We'll see you next month.
2: Thanks, Bob.
1: 865-862-4298 if you want to reach out to Senior Benefit Incorporated. 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
8: 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A Better Life with Dr. Sanjay Gupta.
15: By age 35, two-thirds of American men will experience some degree of noticeable hair loss. And by age 50, about 85% of men will have significantly thinning hair. That's according to the American Hair Loss Association. Now, one dermatologist explained that hair loss can either be genetic or it can be triggered by stress, illness, surgery, medications, major life events. No matter the cause, a lot of men, understandably, are frustrated by hair loss because it seems like a loss of control. You can take great care of your scalp by all sorts of expensive lotions and potions, but that might not matter. There are some tried and true medications that might work, like minoxidil or finasteride. But another solution is just shaving it off, and I've heard more and more how liberating this can be for a lot of guys. That's the ultimate control of their appearance. I'm Dr. Sanjay Gupta, helping you live a better life.
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0: is Right. Sing it, brother.
1: Yeah.
0: I think you've probably played along to this song a handful of times.
1: I did it once or twice back in ancient Egypt.
0: Shambhala, is this? Nope, it's not Shambhala. It's Mama Told Me Not to Come. That's a very interesting trivia question associated with that song. Do you know it?
1: I'm not sure. But let me, before you do that, you know, when I performed that song with 3DC, I always talked to the people that was like Walter Brennan singing. What are you whiskey in your water? Your sugar? Ashy. Little pepita.
0: That's funny. Okay, so the trivia. This is Michael McNeil, folks. Our buddy, drummer for Three Dog Night back in the 70s. Fellow East Tennessean these days.
1: Yeah.
0: And gracious host for musicians from all around the region on his YouTube channel, Live at Mickey's Place, which we'll get into in just a moment.
1: Yeah.
0: But the trivia question is, Mama Told Me Not to Come, Three Dog Night.
1: Mm-hmm.
0: Here's the significance of that.
1: Okay.
0: And I've got a lot of this kind of wasteful, useless knowledge in this noggin
1: of mine.
0: That's
1: what I've heard.
0: It's true. When Casey Kasem and American Top 40 debuted, the very first show of American Top 40... Mama Told Me Not to Come was the number one song on that show.
1: Wow.
0: Come on, man. It's more than wow.
1: Oh, my God. I couldn't believe it. But let's get down to some important things, okay?
0: Okay. Well, dude, what do you got? What are you doing here?
1: Now, you're going to Arizona.
0: Yeah.
1: It's 110. It's 110 there, and everybody needs a straw hat.
0: Were you listening recently?
1: I sure was.
0: Yeah, okay.
1: I pulled over and got it.
2: That's awesome.
0: Look at what he's got, folks. I talked about cowboy hats yesterday, and Michael McNeil has brought in a cowboy hat.
1: But you talked about it today.
0: We did.
1: Yeah.
0: Oh, you heard it today, not yesterday.
1: No. So okay. I was on my way, and I thought, oh, gosh, I hope there's a Tractor Supply around. And it was.
0: Yeah.
1: I pulled over and found, you know, this is the kind, it's a Resistol. No, it's a Justin, which is a great cat.
0: Okay.
1: Great hat. And it is a 10X. And for hot days, you need a straw hat.
0: Okay. I'll take it.
1: Yeah.
0: I'm not a cowboy hat enthusiast.
1: The thing is, I didn't know the size of your head.
0: It's big. It's a big noggin.
1: I knew it. And so I asked a lot of people in Tractor Supply what you get a fat head. I mean, what you get a guy with a big head.
0: So a melon head.
1: Let's just see. Now, the receipt's in there, so you can return this to any Tractor Supply.
2: Take your headphones off.
0: I'll do that. So...
1: No, it's a little small. Now, what size hat do you wear?
0: I have no idea, man. I just try them on in the store, and
1: I would say
0: it's a little. Yeah, I got a big noggin, man.
1: Yeah,
2: look over here, Bob.
1: That's a 7.5.
0: What was that? I'm sorry.
2: Put it back on and look over here. I want to get your picture. Oh, cute.
1: So 3/4, maybe 7.75.
0: 7. You know what? I will, I'll just do like I do baseball caps. I'll try them on.
1: Yeah.
0: Dude, thank you for thinking of this.
1: Well, let me tell you something, Bob. Not to get all mushy, but you're a pretty special guy. And you need help a lot of times.
0: That's true, yes.
1: I know you were talking about how your game has been off. It's been off for years, but...
0: Nobody just informed me, right?
1: Exactly,
0: I finally
1: right.
0: came to the realization
1: now,
0: myself.
1: Now you've got this hat. You're going to look stylish.
0: Yes.
1: I've got about 15 hats.
0: You are a cowboy hat dude for sure. That's right.
1: I started wearing a hat in 1992, you know?
0: Well, I love it, man. And thank you for getting the ball rolling on getting me into the cowboy hat genre,
1: baby,
0: right?
1: You've got to do it.
0: I will go get the biggin.
1: Yeah.
0: The biggin that they've got there, which will fit. Yeah, that's close, but need just a little more space in there for this melon I've got.
1: I know. Okay.
0: All right. We mentioned Live at Mickey's Place, man. There's such a great YouTube channel and productions that you do there. And today is Tom Blair and Larry Goodwin, the featured artist on one of your most recent editions. You dubbed them Tom and Larry after the classic cartoon strip Tom and Jerry.
1: Yeah.
0: Did the name stick?
1: I don't know, but I've been working on their video, or I did their video, and I was looking for Tom and Jerry cartoons. So, you know, just to kind of put a spin on that. But, yeah, these guys are unique and very different. I'm sure they're listening now.
0: Well, let's tell you what. Tom, good morning.
3: Good morning.
0: And Larry, good morning to you as well.
4: Men without hats.
0: S-S-S-S-A-A-A. We don't need to go through all that. Yeah. Did the name Tom and Larry stick?
4: I don't think so.
1: Well, they didn't have a name.
4: I am not going to be a cat or a mouse.
0: There you go. Yeah. I don't blame you guys at all. Larry, you play the acoustic guitar, harmonica, you do vocals. And Tom, I think you are on the electric cello.
1: Yep.
3: Yes.
0: All right.
3: Yes.
0: Very nice. I tell you what, before we jump into everything, I know you did a couple of songs on the latest Live at Mickey's Place with Michael McMill. So let's play the first clip here. I really don't want to tell you much about it. I want you to hear it for yourself, okay? So you, the listener, is what I'm talking about. Jennifer, play the first clip, please.
5: Well, I hear that train a

0: hear that whistle blowing down to San Antonio.
1: Boy, good old harmonica, man.
2: Yeah, and he's got it, you know, it's strapped on his neck.
1: Yeah, yeah. Playing guitar, playing harmonica. Guys, you aren't intimidated by much, I'm guessing. You come out with the Johnny Cash song and then one of his probably most legendary tunes. What made you guys choose that to perform?
3: I was at the Levitt concert in Middlesbrough, Kentucky, which is a free concert for various communities around the nation. And a gentleman came out on stage and did a funky rendition in minor of this. So I totally ripped him off. I just funked it up until it kind of felt right. And of course, harmonica fits with any train song. And when I gave the idea to Tom, he just took off with it, and he put some really nice pieces behind it.
1: Yeah, Tom, on the electric cello there. Tell me about the electric cello. What's the challenges in playing this?
4: Well, it's actually more fun to play than the acoustic cello. I've gotten in the bad habit of looking for and buying pedals to get different effects with it. That's kind of a bad catching disease, the pedal fever. But I've got a pedal that I can take it down an octave, which I use a lot when I'm playing some of these bass parts, and you know, have a pedal that's kind of a synthesizer that I can get a Hammond organ sound with.
1: No kidding.
2: Tom.
4: Yeah,
2: Tom,
4: it's amazing.
2: Tom, tell them a little bit about your background, because you're a seasoned professional. You've played in orchestras and all kinds of stuff.
4: I grew up in a musical family and played in the American Youth Symphony when I was in high school, spent a summer in Washington, D.C., playing with that organization, and then went to college on a music scholarship. Didn't have to major in music. I had met this cellist that was at Eastern where I went, and he got me a partial scholarship just to play in the orchestra there, and got me an audition with the Lexington Philharmonic, and I played with them for 4 years. And so, my background was more classical, and this has really been a stretch. And Larry's been my mentor on this, and he's a very seasoned, knowledgeable musician.
1: So it's been a stretch getting from the classical scene into, you know, more pop, country, those kinds of songs?
4: Yeah, learning how to improvise, is really... And just kind of getting freer with it, you know, when you're used to sitting there with a conductor and you know, sheet music in front of you, and it's
1: sure.
4: so strict and so forth. This is just completely different. I love it. I'm just enjoying the heck out of it.
1: Well, how long have you guys been performing together, and where are you based?
4: Oh, a couple of years. I actually live in Corbin, Kentucky. Which is close to East Tennessee, but we're about 30 miles from the border, from the Tennessee line. Larry lives in La Follette.
1: Oh, so you both are just up the road from us.
4: Harrogate, I'm sorry.
1: Harrogate.
4: But I met him. He played at a restaurant here in Corbin for several years, and I just loved his playing and would go to hear him and eventually got in touch with him, you know, when I started trying to do this with the electric cello, it's been a blessing to me.
1: All right. We just heard the electric cello and the Johnny Cash Folsom Prison Blues song. Now we're going to hear it in another song used in a very different way. Second clip from Tom and Larry on Live at Mickey's Place. You will recognize this song as well. Hit it, Jennifer.

0: there it is. Rolling Stones, Can't Always Get What You Want. Larry, how do you guys choose the songs that you cover?
1: That's a very good question. Well, Tom will come up with things that he really loves, and I've told him to. I've said, get songs that just move you, that just you think that we could play, you know, together. But he arranged that right there, that combination of those two pieces. And then I'll come back with something that is abstract, like False Prison Blues. And I'll hand him his homework. I'll say, here, throw something, put something in this. It's kind of partially I'm trying to help free him up from his shackles and get his creative juices flowing. But also, I've got over 4,000 songs in my head, so all I got to do is just pull something out of the archives and put it together.
0: Well,
1: he's very creative, and I'm trying really hard to allow him, give him that freedom that he's not had. Now, as far as him on me, that's the interesting part. He is a well-learned, very knowledgeable musician. I mean, like tablature. I mean, like being able to read score. I am, on the other hand, illiterate. I do not read music. I have no idea what the hell.
0: Well, I mean, it's opposites here, you know?
1: Oh, we are complete opposites.
0: Yeah.
1: I go by feel. I pick a song up. I've played since 1968. I've made my living since 1970. It's just, and then, you know, to pull a song out and say, we're going to do this piece, and you're going to have to walk that bass, boom, boom, boom, boom, boom, boom, that kind of a thing. Well, and Michael will tell you that that's not on the beat, that's behind the beat, and you can't be strict about that. You've got to get free, and so it's been a beautiful relationship. We've had a ball.
0: Well, it sounds great.
1: Session.
0: And it's such a unique combination there with the acoustic guitar, the harmonica, the electric cello. Guys, I really appreciate your time coming in today and speaking about your performance on Live at Mickey's Place, which you can find on YouTube. And best of luck to you. Thanks for your time, Tom and Larry. Thank you, buddies.
2: Thank you.
3: Oh, thanks. A
1: pleasure. Thank you, bud.
0: All right, you got that. Folks, we got one more segment coming up here on Yarbrough, and we'll be back in just a minute here with Michael McMeal on News Talk 98.7.
4: A few spotty lingering sprinkles will be possible. We are trending mainly dry for the afternoon and evening, and that comes with some breaks of sunshine working back into the forecast. Temperatures will be topping out right near 80 degrees and still a little bit on the muggy side, but Wednesday is shaping up to be a beautiful day ahead. In the WVLT First Alert Weather Center, I'm meteorologist Sydney Sullivan.
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20: A better life with Dr. Sanjay Gupta.
26: They say consistency is key, but sometimes you just got to switch it up. A new study out of Harvard School of Public Health found that varying your exercise routine could add years to your life. What exercise someone did didn't matter much. What did matter was that all the exercises together worked all the muscle groups in their body. Now, an added benefit to changing things up is it can help you push through the plateau effect. That's when your body gets so efficient at doing something that you actually stop getting better at it. And we know from previous research that specializing in any one sport at a young age can make someone actually more prone to injury. And as experts we talk to point out, even elite athletes switch up things with their workouts, making sure to target strength, cardio, flexibility, balance, and doing that every single week. I'm Dr. Sanjay Gupta, helping you live a better life.
0: Yeah. Yeah, that was your Walter Brennan moment right there, wasn't it?
27: Well, your whiskey and your water, your sugar and your tea.
0: Michael McMill from Three Dog Night back in the 70s. Man, I appreciate you coming in, hanging out with us from time to time. It is so nice.
27: I love it. I love coming in here. You know, you have a very beautiful engineer in there.
0: Yep, Miss Jennifer.
27: Miss Jennifer. She's looking very sharp today.
28: Like my hat?
27: I do like that.
0: We got a debate going on about the color of that hat, but that's for another time, another day.
27: Please.
0: Yeah.
27: Don't get me started.
28: Another time, yeah.
0: Tell me, Inner City Slickers, just a great organization you've set up for at-risk youth.
27: Yep.
0: How's that going?
27: It's going great. We've got an event coming up August 22nd here in Tennessee. Gosh, if any kid or any parent has a grandkid or whatever that wants to be a part of this, go on my website, innercityslickers.com, or contact me through Facebook. We'd love to have you. We've got a big swim and barbecue party that we do every year. I think this is like the 12th year we do this. That's in New Tazewell. I'll be going to Colorado to do a Slickers there. You know, so as far as ICS, it's alive and well. I'm actually starting an acting class for some kids.
0: You've got some background in acting,
27: I used
0: too.
27: I teach acting over at Kingswood School. It'll be an improv class. And I'll tell you, it's great to have kids do improv because they can just go nuts. You give them a situation, like you're at a store and the cashier shortchanged you. You know, what do you do? Start.
0: Go.
27: Yeah.
0: And they're pretty good.
27: We used to do Harvey Lembeck. I don't know if you remember Harvey. He was Eric Von Zipper in all the Beach Blank Bingo movies.
0: Okay.
27: You stupids. Anyway, he had an exercise called Laughing to Crying. you'd sit on stage and you'd have to start laughing and then you'd have to actually cry.
0: Go from one to the other.
27: Yeah. And it was amazing that people could do that.
0: Yeah, yeah.
27: Have real tears and whatever, so.
0: Real tears. That would be the challenge, I would think, with all that.
27: And then an album release. Hopefully, I'll finish this album and showcase it at Open Chord in December sometime. I can't remember.
0: So new music or what?
27: Yeah, all R&B. That's my roots, funk and R&B.
0: So who all is going to be on this?
27: Well, I'm actually doing most of it myself.
0: Are you really? You're playing all the instruments.
27: Yeah, yeah. I've got a few that I can. I can't play guitar like this. So I've got a guitar player and then background vocals, female background vocals. I mean, I add my own, but I augment it with others. So it's good stuff. It's probably the best stuff I've ever done.
0: No kidding. What's the name of it?
27: When the Blues Came to Town.
0: I love it, man. How many songs?
27: Hopefully 10.
0: You're going to get it up on Spotify and Apple Music and all those different things, or what?
27: You make no money doing that.
0: Yeah.
27: I'm going to sell it. All the proceeds will go to ICS.
0: Okay.
27: You know, and probably $10 for 10 songs.
0: All right. So that's coming up at close to the end of the year.
27: Yeah.
0: We will talk about that a whole bunch between now and then.
27: Now, I might have to send you some chaps later on.
0: Hey, buddy, let's just let the cowboy hat kind of settle in before we move on. All
27: we'll
0: right.
27: Get you some Justin boots. We'll get you some chaps. We'll make sure that they're, you know, respectable chaps.
0: Yeah, I hear you. Yeah. Okay. Thanks for the hat, man. That's awesome. I appreciate you. Michael McMill, he's one of us in East Tennessee.
27: Yeah.
0: And we'll talk to him again soon here on Yarbrough. Hope you have a great day, folks. We'll see you back tomorrow morning at 10 o'clock. Yeah.
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20: A better life with Dr. Sanjay Gupta.
26: They say consistency is key, but sometimes you just gotta switch it up. A new study out of Harvard School of Public Health found that varying your exercise routine could add years to your life. What exercise someone did didn't matter much. What did matter was that all the exercises together worked all the muscle groups in their body. Now, an added benefit to changing things up is it can help you push through the plateau effect. That's when your body gets so efficient at doing something that you actually stop getting better at it. And we know from previous research that specializing in any one sport at a young age can make someone actually more prone to injury. And as experts we talk to point out, even elite athletes switch up things with their workouts, making sure to target strength, cardio, flexibility, balance, and doing that every single week. I'm Dr. Sanjay Gupta, helping you live a better life.
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9: Good afternoon. It is 12:01. Temperatures at 72 degrees now. Partly sunny skies in Knoxville. I'm Robin Joffe for News Talk 98.7 WOKI. The Hamlin County Sheriff's Office is investigating what appears to be a murder-suicide after two people are found dead. Deputies say 51-year-old James Hunt and 49-year-old Beverly Hunt were discovered inside their home Sunday night, along with the family pet. Authorities say this case does appear to be an isolated incident, and it does remain under investigation. The Justice Department announced it's charged over 400 people for more than $6.5 billion in health care fraud. Acting Attorney General Todd Blanche is describing how much money investigators have been able to claw back.
10: The coordinated actions of the past 2 weeks have resulted in over $182 million in cash and other assets seized, making clear our healthcare fraud enforcement efforts generate a significant return on investment for our taxpayers.
9: In France, at least 40 people are dead in a week, all heat-related drownings.
6: Temperatures are hitting record levels for the month of June, and the heat wave is already claiming lives. The French government says too many people are trying to cool off in rivers and canals without being alert to the risks. Among the fatalities, a 13-year-old girl who couldn't swim but entered the River Seine with her family on Sunday evening. A professional soccer player is in a critical condition after being pulled out of the River Rhône near Lyon. Six drownings have also been reported in Germany. Authorities say men in particular are overestimating their abilities in the water. Jonathan Savage, Fox News.
9: A popular Pigeon Forge restaurant is set to close and lay off dozens of workers. According to a state filing, the Hard Rock Cafe on the Parkway will shut down August 23rd. It will affect 61 employees. Officials say workforce assistance will be offered as part of the closure. Amazon Prime Day is here. Fox Business's Lauren Simonetti has the latest from Amazon's robotics lab in Massachusetts on the technology that is powering Prime Day.
11: The technology that is powering Prime Day and every robot that Amazon uses worldwide is designed and built right here. The star of the show, Proteus. It is a Roomba-like robot that glides around the warehouse floor, and it's the first ever robot that works with human beings in an industrial setting. That's because it's computer vision. This computer vision can see me, spot that I'm a human, and then adjust around me so it doesn't hit me.
9: Amazon has continued with firings, cutting at least 100 white-collar jobs in its robotics unit earlier this year. Two East Tennesseans are celebrating big lottery wins from the weekend. A $100,000 Powerball Power Play ticket was sold in Gatlinburg, and a $30,000 Daily Tennessee jackpot winner was purchased in Harrogate. Officials say no additional details will be released until those prizes are claimed. Currently, we do have partly sunny skies in Knoxville. It is 72 degrees. The Vince Show will be up next. I'm Robin Jaffe on your station for news and talk in East Tennessee. 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
12: Well, after a very active finish to our Monday today, gradually clearing out those lingering spotty sprinkles, making way to some late-day sunshine, gradually working into the forecast. Temperatures hovering 80 degrees, but tomorrow looks to be the pick day of the week with a mix of sun and clouds, lower humidity, and highs in the low 80s. The WVLT First Alert Weather Center. I'm meteorologist Sydney Sullivan.
13: This is Haller. Next episode, the Knicks won the NBA championship. Guess who one of their executives is? Allen Houston. Ball for Life. He joins us on the broadcast. Got a big golf tournament coming up, plus the latest news of the day. 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
23: Rising from the heart of the swamp, a beacon of truth is casting its light. From sea to shining sea. The Vince Show. Here's Vince Colonnais.
28: Okay, 844-484-3872, 844-4-THE-USA. That's the way to join us today. From coast to coast, from sea to shining sea. Great to be with you again, America. We've got A big meeting coming tomorrow. The President of the United States is done with all of the texts, the tweets, the truth posts. He's just going to go right to the United States Senate and confront the entire Republican conference. How's that going to go? You excited for this? Tomorrow is supposed to be the Republican Senate lunch, and President Trump is going over there to join the lunch to confront these guys about getting his agenda actually passed, getting our agenda actually passed. And all these Senate Republicans are nervously preparing themselves for it. What are we going to do? What are we going to do? There's all of the D.C. publications are going crazy about this right now. We've got an outlet called Punch Bowl that's reporting on it. And the headline is, can Thune win the big Trump meeting? Yes. You ready? I'll tell you how he can win. You ready? Pass Save America. Pass the Save America Act. It'll be a gigantic victory. Hey, Thune, you want to win? So do we. Come on, let's do this together. Here's what they say in the piece, though. They say Senate Majority Leader John Thune was not the one who invited President Trump to the Capitol for this Senate Republican lunch on Wednesday. But Thune has a chance to capitalize on the presidential visit. Thune's Senate GOP conference is preparing for a beating from Trump. Yet if he plays his cards right, it could be an opportunity for Thune and Senate Republicans to finally get through to Trump about what they see as unrealistic demands. Listen to this, this punch bowl. Who wrote this piece? Is it Andrew Desiderio? He's the guy who writes a lot of these. Very, oh yeah, of course, he's on the byline. There's three of them. Andrew Desiderio, Laura Weiss, and Jake Sherman. This is their position is, this is ridiculous. The Save America Act can't even pass. Why is he trying for this? It's absurd. And so Thune has a chance to get through Donald Trump's thick skull that election integrity ain't happening on our watch, pal. Yeah, let's see how that goes for him. So you're probably wondering, Vince, who invited President Trump? If it wasn't John Thune, who invited President Trump to the Republican lunch? And the answer to that is Florida Senator Rick Scott. Rick Scott said, why don't you come on over, Mr. President? Join the lunch. Everybody would love to see you. It's been a while. And they don't love to see him. These establishment Republicans won't love to see him. I can already see Thumbelina's sourpuss face as he walks into the room. Ugh, angry that President Trump's arriving. John Cornyn, bitter Bill Cassidy, furious that President Trump is there, seething that they've been thrown out of office because they wouldn't fulfill the Trump agenda. And those voters said, I'm done with you. It's amazing. So these guys are all waiting for President Trump to arrive. Rick Scott sent the invitation. He says it's a positive. They say in this, it may be difficult to think about Senator Rick Scott's invitation to Trump as a positive for Thune, who's been at odds with Trump over numerous legislative issues in recent weeks. Scott didn't even tell Thune in advance that he was inviting the president to the Capitol. Oh, I love where this is going. It's interesting. Remember, whose name was floated to be leader before when it wasn't Thune? Who else had thrown their hat in the ring? I believe that would be one Richard Scott. I actually don't know if his name is Richard, but why would it be one Rick Scott who threw his hat in the ring? He kind of was interested for a moment. So he didn't, he didn't tell Thune. He invited the President of the United States to the lunch. And now the president's arriving and these Republicans are freaking out. Republican senators expect that Trump will berate them for not bending to his will on Iran, the filibuster, the Save America Act, and more. That's right. Yeah, this list, what they mean is like the Senate engaging in this like ridiculous, like, you can't do this, you've got to check with us first, which he doesn't at all. And on the filibuster, the president's like, what are you doing? You understand what's going to happen. If Democrats get power back, it's a very simple logical exercise. If Democrats get power back, will they abuse it? Yes or no? Go ahead. Answer the question. Are they going to abuse power if they get it back? Yes or no? Oh, yes. Oh, yes, they will. How will they do that? They'll get rid of the filibuster. They'll establish a bunch of new states, permanent Democrat senators. They'll pack the United States Supreme Court. They're going for broke. You know this. I know this. So what are we waiting for? Why are we playing games with this stupid filibuster? Why don't we just get the Trump agenda passed right now? Imagine if we had election integrity and we could prevent the theft of elections in the United States. Wouldn't that be wonderful? So Iran, the filibuster, and of course the Save America Act. The president really wants it. So much so that he won't stop talking about it. He won't shut up about it. He loves the Save America Act, and so do the voters. All of the elements of the Save America Act are wildly popular. Senate Republicans have at least pretended to support it.
2: A majority of senators have sponsored it.
28: Okay, well then,
2: why don't you pass it?
28: Like, I don't care that you just sponsored it. If you don't actually support the means to pass it, you don't support it. You don't support it. You know, the Cornyns, the Bill Cassidys, all these guys. They're like, we just don't have the votes. If Mike Lee wants the votes, he should go ask for the votes. Well, that's not Mike Lee's job. Mike Lee's asking for them. But you know whose job that is? John Barrasso. John Barrasso's the majority whip. His job is to whip the votes to get this done. There's no sign he's trying. John Thune is the leader. There's no sign he's trying. They just keep assessing. Well, not sure. Not sure. I don't think we have the votes. What do you mean you don't have it? Have you tried? By the way, I forgot to do this. We've gaveled in, of course, the Save America Act. It doesn't actually matter as a matter of rule when we gavel in. So long as we gavel in at some point, producer Jim keeps the meeting minutes on all of this. Because this is our daily gathering of the Save America Act. So we're getting some big backup, aren't we? The president heads off to this big Senate lunch tomorrow, and they think they're going to talk him down. Oh, Mr. President, we can't do the Save America Act. You understand. You understand, of course. He's not going to understand because you can and you won't, but you should. You should. Mike Lee has told us over and over what the rules are here, how this could work. Let's see. The meeting will be the first time in months that President Trump will be in a room with the entire Senate Republican conference. It's an opportunity for Thune to lean more on his colleagues. Oh, I see. Thune's going to try and disappear into the background. He's going to hover near the punch bowl and hope nobody notices him. He's going to be a potted plant in the corner of the room, hoping that Thombolina and John Cornyn can take all the incoming. He wants to be, for once, not the guy who tells Trump no, or as Thune quipped on Monday, deliver, quote, the bad news. Thune and his allies will have a chance to get Trump to see that there simply aren't 50 votes for getting rid of the filibuster or for passing the Save America Act. Well, that's dishonest. There are 50 votes to pass the Save America Act. Mike Lee keeps showing you the House passed version of the Save Act, the Save America Act, does have 50 Republican votes in the Senate, unless those Republicans were lying when they voted to move it forward in the past, which they very well may have been, but had 50 votes then. Why doesn't it have 50 votes now? So what is punch bowl even talking about here? They say continuing to focus on this is a political loser. It's a political loser. You know what's a political loser? Not having functional elections. Big political loser. Big stinker. Thune told Punchbowl, quote, I hope that people on that issue speak up. Because I'm not saying anything that isn't a view that wouldn't be shared or articulated by a lot of my colleagues. It's always helpful if others would speak up, and it's not just me. But here's Thune. So rather than be a leader, he's calling for backup. Please, somebody else explain to President Trump why we can't do this. Please, get me out of this jam. They said that Thune and Trump have very different views on what's possible in a newly vulnerable 53-vote Senate majority. Trump and White House officials see a Republican-run Congress as an extension of the president's political power. Well, sure. Why do these guys have their jobs? Why are the Senate Republicans in power right now? Trump voters. What did people vote for? The Trump agenda. This is not some kind of like exotic turf war where each congressional district has a different view, or at least in the Senate, each state delegation has a different view. That's not what this is. This is election integrity. We're not debating, you know, ethanol subsidies or something. Reasonable people can have a debate on subjects like that and differ in opinion within the same party. Election integrity, both parties should be voting for that. Democrats refuse to because they know they benefit from vulnerable elections. What is your excuse, Republicans? You don't have one. It's not Trump's agenda. It's whatever I say it is. You have your job because of Trump. Spare us. Thune insists it's a simple question of math, Punchbowl writes. The votes aren't there to gut the filibuster, end the blue slip policy, or pacify the Section 702 extension with the Save America Act attached to it. Okay. Let me tell you another way Punchbowl is lying to you. You ready for this? The blue slip doesn't have to be voted on. It's not a vote. It's a custom. It's not even a rule in the Senate. It's a custom. The blue slip being if a senator doesn't like the president's pick for his state as U.S. attorney or federal judge, he can veto it. What does that mean? States with Democrat senators can veto all of the president's picks for those positions. Why? A custom in the United States Senate. It's not even a rule. It's not a rule that they have to vote on. It's just Chuck Grassley and John Thune continuing this insanity. Thune is personally opposed to eliminating the 60-vote threshold for passing legislation in the Senate. But even so, there aren't even close to 50 votes to nuke the filibuster, they say. So what's happening in this piece, Punchbowl is kind of concealing. They're hiding the art of the possible here. They're hiding what's achievable. Mike Lee has said it over and over. We're not even at the point of talking about ending debate. I want to start debate on the Save America Act. Get it on the floor. And if we can exhaust debate, well, then debate ends itself, doesn't it? You don't have to vote to end debate if debate runs out. Every senator has two opportunities to filibuster. Two. And then it's over. And then you vote. That's it. So this is interesting. Mike Lee is definitely not giving up the fight because ahead of the president's visit, he is now inside of John Thune's public comments. John Thune is posting the social media, and guess who's right beneath his posts? Mike Lee. The political media in Washington is calling this an escalation by Mike Lee. Oh, he's escalating, Jim. He's taking things to the next level. Well, if that's an escalation, good. Senator Lee, please continue to escalate. Escalate until we get our way. And our way is very simple. We want election integrity. More on what Mike Lee is up to right now and how it's driving Washington crazy up next on The Vince Show.
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9: Yeah, why is it easier for the president to score an MOU with Iran than Senate Republicans? What's that all about? Why is it so much easier to negotiate peace with the Iranians than John Thune? It shouldn't be that way, should it? No, it should not. John Cornyn is whining about the Save America Act. He's very upset about this. According to Igor Bobich, he said the following about the president's lunch tomorrow with the Senate Republicans. Quote, sometimes I don't think the president is used to people telling him when he doesn't want to hear. We don't have the votes, and I think Mike Lee is contributing to this fantasy that somehow it's going to happen. I've been around here long enough, and I've been through enough battles and counted enough votes to know that it doesn't just magically occur, no matter how much you wish it would happen. You know, John, we're not asking for magic. We're asking for metal. We're asking for effort. That's what we're asking for. It's not magic to pass legislation. It requires you idiots to participate. If it was magic, we wouldn't need John Cornyn. President Trump could just snap his fingers and suddenly we'd have the Save America Act. No, he's got to convince John Cornyn to vote for it. And the rest of these guys to use the proper technique to get it passed. Now, Mike Lee, speaking of the guy who keeps on telling us what the proper technique is, reacted to a clip that John Thune shared yesterday, at least his social media staff, talking about other priorities. It was a John Thune posted, for nearly a year now, the American people have been seeing the benefits of the working families' tax cuts, a more secure border, stronger military, bigger tax refunds, support for farmers and ranchers, and a lifeline for struggling rural health care providers. On and on.

Salutations. Welcome to this brand new afternoon. This afternoon has never been lived before. It's a blank canvas. If you will it so, it can be your masterpiece. Here's how you do the afternoon. Think of three things for which you're grateful. And then do the afternoon with all the joy, wonder, enthusiasm, and gratitude you can muster. Hashtag TYG, turn it up!

0: Welcome to the Triple H Radio Experience. It is it's a Tuesday afternoon, 23rd day of the month of June. We're running up on 4th of July, which means in the Cracker Barrel lobby, all the Thanksgiving stuff is out. Well, good afternoon. Welcome to the Triple H Radio Experience. My name is Halloran Hilton Hill. Triple H is easier to digest. I love you. I want the very best for you. That is not a condition of agreement. It is just my assignment, and I want it for you. And whatever you're dealing with, whatever you're going through today, it's going to work out. It's going to be good. Just a few minutes, we have the Speaker of the Tennessee House of Representatives in studio. Cameron Sexton will be in the building. Just a few minutes. Alan Houston was supposed to join us today. He'll join us on Friday. So, Alan Houston on Friday. Now, let's get to the Chicago Sticks Flyaway Contest. Two rock and roll legends. One historic tour, Chicago and Sticks. Dadgummit, that's a show and a half. It's called the Windy Cities Tour. You could be joining them in Phoenix as a VIP. Plane, tickets for two, hotel accommodations, premium seats, VIP packages. So you're going to get special custom merch. An autographed guitar signed by Sticks, and you will have a chance to meet the members of Chicago before the show. Pictures, all of that stuff. Every day we're giving you keywords. You will need to text the keyword to this number. Every day it happens. Somebody will text the keyword to our call-in number. That's not the number. If you text it there, you will not be qualified. Let me give you the number, and then I'll give you the keyword for 3 o'clock on this Tuesday. The number is 95819. 95819. 95819. 95819. Kids, if you're in the car with your parents, memorize that number for them. In fact, take their phone. You can do this for them. 95819. Here's the key word for 3 o'clock on this Tuesday, or the 3 o'clock hour. Beginnings. 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What's the number? 95819. 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Now let me say good afternoon to my esteemed colleague, dear friend, producer of this broadcast, Christopher David D. Wayne, a.k.a. Little Daddy, a.k.a. Chalk 2, a.k.a. the Golden Grouch, a.k.a. the trolling controller of this broadcast, a.k.a. Skinny Minnie, a.k.a. Hey, you kids, get off my lawn, a.k.a. the Elder. Well, normally we do this on Mondays. Chris plays video games with his 88-year-old dad every weekend. Nintendo Wii platform, three-point shooting, frisbee golf, bowling. When he wins, he is an elder abuser. When he loses, he is the elder abused. We have been following this saga, continuing saga, for many years now. So this Tuesday happens to be Chris's Monday. So let's check in with Brother Chris. Good afternoon, sir, kind sir.
1: Good afternoon, sir.
0: Yep.
1: Good afternoon. Hi.
0: Yep.
1: Howdy.
0: Hmm.
1: And how are you today,
0: how
1: sir?
0: How did? I am well. Taking it one day.
1: That's a big swallow. I'm taking it one day at a time.
0: Sweet.
1: Left foot. Right foot.
0: Breathe.
1: Breathe.
0: Yeah, I'm going to go see that show this weekend.
1: Yeah, I plan on seeing it myself at some point.
0: Yeah.
1: Yeah. Bless your heart.
0: Bless your heart. How you doing, buddy?
1: I'm great, sir. How are you today?
0: You get that sickle back?
1: I did.
0: You been on it?
1: Today.
0: Oh, look at God.
1: It's out there in that lock.
0: Hallelujah.
1: Hallelujah. Hallelujah. Hallelujah. Hallelujah.
0: Yes, sir. Yes, sir.
1: Yeah.
0: Yes, sir. Yes, sir.
1: It cost a little more than I wanted it to, but had everything done to it.
0: Yeah.
1: Got the new tire.
0: Yeah.
1: Got the brakes.
0: Yeah, absolutely.
1: Fluids.
0: Why wouldn't you?
1: All that.
0: Why wouldn't you?
1: Because you're supposed to.
0: That's right. I'm not getting on a
1: I need to get another battery, though.
0: I'm not getting on a motorcycle that has not been fully checked. You used to laugh at me because of my check thing. I couldn't just get on the motorcycle and ride. I had to go around the bike.
1: I still do.
0: Yeah.
1: But, you know, I mean, I've gotten it checked for the year. So when I get ready to ride.
0: You can ride.
1: I just get on.
0: Yeah.
1: Get on and go. Now, maybe once a week or two, I'll check the tire pressure, make sure I stay up at 42. I like to be up there at 41, 42.
0: You run pretty high on those.
1: Road sixes.
0: Yeah.
1: Put that 41 in there. Running up there on 41 of them. What's wrong with you?
0: There's nothing wrong with me. There's something wrong with God.
1: Halloran, what is wrong with you?
0: There's something wrong with God.
1: We're having a conversation and you chuckle.
0: I just find you amusing at times.
1: Why is that?
0: Because you're nasty.
1: What was nasty about I said?
0: According to your mother, not me.
1: What was nasty about me saying, I run 41. I put 41 up in there.
0: Up in there.
1: Yeah, 41 pounds of pressure up in there. Something is 100% wrong with you
0: and the only thing,
1: in your brain.
0: The only problem I have.
1: And you got great character.
0: I just knew you before you were saved, so I'm sorry. Sometimes the needle skips back to a previous track. I'm sorry.
1: You need to get your 8-track fixed in.
0: Click, click.
1: Yeah.
0: All you younger people, look that up. 8-track. Did you play with your dad?
1: It was a bye week.
0: Oh, okay.
1: It was a bye-bye. Bye-bye-bye.
0: All right.
1: Yeah, it was a bye week. He needed to break. He deserved it.
0: You deserve a break today.
1: Soak it up and get away.
0: Mm-hmm.
1: Get you one of them filet of fishes up in there.
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3: I don't see any of your interstate lanes blocked at the moment, but you are already slowing. 40 westbound out of town and 640 eastbound ramp to 75 north. Heavy volume as well. Northbound Broadway through Fountain City on up into Hall's Crossroads. Some heavy volume on Kingston Pike through Farragut and the 129 bypass in Alcoa. 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Sherry Bigler, Pete Michaels Traffic.
4: Few lingering spotty sprinkles are possible. We should break way to some late afternoon sunshine and highs near 80 degrees. In the WVLT First Alert Weather Center, I'm meteorologist Sydney Sullivan.
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0: You ever been fishing in the dark?
1: No, I have not been fishing in the dark. Have you?
0: Been a long time since I went fishing.
1: Yeah, I don't. Now, is that song about fishing?
0: Yeah.
1: Like rod and reel, bait, a body of water.
0: What else would it be about?

0: They're fishing on their backs.
1: With the you set the your reel.
0: Okay.
1: Wait till you get that bite, and while you're waiting, you lay back, enjoy the stars. Get you a bucket of KFC.
0: I don't know anything about this, so maybe somebody could call quickly before the speaker gets here and tell me about dark fishing.
1: Ask him about it when he gets here.
0: I'm not doing that.
1: Ask him if he's ever been fishing in the dark.
0: I would have asked Tom Spangler. By the way, if you missed the Spangler interview yesterday, oh boy, that was one of those ones.
1: Was it?
0: Unbelievable.
1: How's he doing?
0: I got a text message from your mom. You keep on doing what you're doing, baby. Sugar. I want to know about this dark fishing. When did you go dark fishing?
1: I said haven't been fishing in a long time. I haven't fished since I was a teenager.
0: Bucket of KFC.
1: Yeah.
0: Man. Evidently, you did some dark fishing.
1: That would be nice. I'm just saying, you know, if I were dreaming up the dream fishing date in the evening,
0: yeah,
1: it'd be a bucket of KFC. Make sure I get the big piece.
0: But do you think that's what that song is about?
1: Yeah.
0: The focus of the song is the fishing.
1: Yes. Let's see what he says in the verse. Never heard the verse.

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1: It's just a date song.
2: Jump in the river and... So they're taking bathing suits with them?
3: It's a nice song.
2: Is that hot at night that you have to jump in the river and cool off from the heat of the night?
3: Yes. Depending on where you are. You and me going fishing in the dark.
2: Who could you go on a date with in 2026 that would go up in the woods with you at night and jump in a river? Pitch black night. And her. Go dark fishing.
3: Her? I need to answer your phones, buddy. I'm going to hang up right now.
2: I don't know. Sweet song, though. It's a sweet song. I don't know about night fishing. I know that it happens, though. But all of the night fishing that I know about, people have these bass boats, and they go out, and they're on a boat. But I know nothing about night fishing. Chris, you know about this night fishing?
4: Good afternoon, sir. Yes. Actually, if you when you go out at nighttime, if you got a fishing pole, you go out there with a spotlight, and the fish come to the spotlight. They come to the light, and you're able to catch fish easier on a pole. I also used to go crab fishing with raw chicken legs. And the crabs at nighttime, they would, if you shine the light to it, the crabs would come over and latch on to the chicken leg.
2: Interesting. Did you ever do that as a date?
4: I did it with friends, but I've never done it as a date.
2: No. Okay.
4: But as far as night fishing, yeah, I've gone night fishing before. It's actually better, easier to catch fish at nighttime.
2: Amen. Amen. Amen, Brother Chris. Amen. Amen. Thank you for the call. Thank you. Yeah. Yeah. Amen, Brother Chris. Huh? Don't you and me. You and us. not just me. It's two poles in this water. Wait. Anyway, there are two. So. Some protocol. Don't do it.
3: Oh, man, you got a long text from Cameron. About fishing in the dark.
2: I love everything about it. I love it.
3: Cameron broke it down. He wrote us a whole little pamphlet.
2: He did.
3: Said it can be taken two different ways.
2: Well, see, I went to a boarding academy in Calhoun, Georgia. And needless to say, I wonder what's the difference between Georgia's statute of limitations and Tennessee's. Because those are some wild boys.
3: Some of your texters. Donna said if you're kind of broke and you don't have a bass boat, you go and you sit on the riverbank and the fish bite at night. When there's a full moon, you used to do it a lot of the time in Georgia.
2: On a date or just what?
3: Well, I don't know.
2: Okay, guys. I'll accept it. There were more innocent days. You were not going up. You were not going up in them woods. You were there to fish and pray.
3: Paul said, you got a dirty mind, Triple H.
2: No, I don't. I have a regular American-made

0: Jail mind. This is regular American.
1: Dirty mind.
0: This is, don't forget, Benjamin Franklin used to sit up in the window butt naked. I didn't start this. Don't forget. Benny Frank.
1: Right.
0: Was lounging.
1: He was. And Benny was a freak.
0: He was
1: an absolute freak.
0: He was air bathing.
1: That is, I wonder what my wife would say if she came home one day and I'm sitting upstairs in that upstairs window, just naked.
0: Yeah.
1: Air bathing.
0: Yeah.
1: One leg up on the stoop where you
0: slanging.
1: You can't see all the,
0: the
1: special. You just see. My six pack, my keg.
0: Your keg and that furry chest?
1: Yeah.
0: Yeah.
1: I wonder what she would say.
0: She'd come home and go,
1: stop it.
0: You better come
1: Nope.
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3: You are in good shape now on the interstate, out of town, all directions, but you are still slowing 640 eastbound ramp to 75 north. Also slowing on sections of Clinton Highway through Powell, Oak Ridge Highway through Carnes, North Shore Drive at Kingston Pike, and on Kingston Pike through Farragut. 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Sherry Bigler, Pete Michaels Traffic.
4: Partly cloudy skies overnight with temperatures falling into the low 60s Wednesday morning. We have a nice mixture of sun and clouds for your Wednesday afternoon, temperatures into those low to middle 80s. I'm meteorologist Belle Oliver in the WVLT First Alert Weather Center.
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9: For years, we've been talking about both the positive and negative effects of being on social media. And I would say, by and large, for older adults, social media is net positive. Not all positive, but net positive. Helps them keep in touch with friends and stay social. But for younger people, social media use, especially heavy use, tends to be net negative. In fact, according to this year's World Happiness Report, youth who use social media more than 5 hours a day reported a lower level of well-being. And researchers who studied this sort of thing found that many teens wish these platforms didn't even exist, and yet they can't seem to stop using them. Experts we talked to largely suggested two things. Ideally, along with your friend group, take some time offline. Also, try to recurate your algorithm so it shows you posts that'll make you feel good. I'm Dr. Sanjay Gupta, helping you live a better life.
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0: 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We're going to give somebody two round-trip tickets, hotel, premium seats, VIP packages, which include a signed guitar by Sticks, and then you'll do a meet-and-greet with the band Chicago, and they've got some custom merch for you. And all you got to do is text the keyword to 95819. The keyword for this hour is beginnings. Beginnings. Text beginnings to 95819. Beginnings to 95819. Our pleasure to have back in studio with us the Speaker of the House of the great state of Tennessee, Cameron Sexton. Thanks for being here.
19: Hey, thank you, Al. Great to be here.
0: You are one of the few people that continues to do in-studio interviews, which I appreciate.
19: Emma.
0: Oh, well, yeah. Everybody's thumbing it in or phoning it in or something. I like to see people face-to-face.
19: That's like in basketball, not running and touching the line when they tell you to.
0: Oh, yeah. Yeah. Running those suicides. And our coach, if one didn't touch the line, we had to all rerun it. So, no, thanks for touching the line. How are you, first of all?
19: We're doing well. We're doing good. It was a great year, and then we're looking forward to this summer, but it's going well. My daughter's playing basketball, and my older kids live here in Knoxville with my parents. They live here still, so it's good.
0: Well, shout out to your parents. A lot to cover today. Let me just start with just asking you about the state of the state. First, from a fiscal or financial standpoint, where are we?
19: We're doing very well, and so we've had the revenue numbers for May to come in, and for May we were, I think, a growth over projections of 3%, which is phenomenal for where the country's at. And for the year as a whole, we're up as well. Sales tax is up. Gas is about where we thought it was on collections of that. People will change habit based on gas prices. F&E taxes are up, which means businesses are doing well in the state of Tennessee. So our revenue is up. We're probably about, $400 million ahead of where we thought we would be.
0: do you feel as though the state is managing the revenue well?
19: Yeah, I think so. Based on, you know, the uncertainty that people have with the economy and with where the revenue comes in. You know, there's some people who run around and say that we've over-collected because we have surplus revenue. It's not that we're over-collecting. It's that we're conservative on our expectations. And so we could, if we thought we were going to grow 2%, we could say we're going to grow 4%, but that's not what we think. But if we came in at 4%, we'd be like, hey, we collected what we want. So it's not an over-collection. Just because we think, well, we'll grow about 1.8%, that's the conservative, and we grow 4%, it's not an over-collection. It's just that we were more conservative with our estimates.
0: I remember there was a term back in the 80s and 90s, voodoo economics, which really was basically that. You project sunshine and roses, you know, as if that's going to happen.
19: So
0: that's one thing I do love about the state of Tennessee is our conservative fiscal approach. Mm-hmm. So you believe that the state of the state is good from a fiscal standpoint?
19: It's really good. I mean, look, where we are is really good. You know, we have issues like everybody else, transportation, roads, cost, and what's required of us with population growth and the cost of what that is. We got to work on our revenue to build roads, maintain roads, and expand roads in the state of Tennessee. So, I mean, we do have issues like everybody else. But as far as our economic output, our economic look, we're doing great. If we can get Memphis schools turned around, as we have decreased crime and turn Memphis into the economic output to match Davidson County, which it should be. It's barely ahead of Sevier County right now, which is doing great. But Shelby County has so much more that they can give the state of Tennessee. We're hopeful in the next couple of years that we can turn that around and we'll be even in better shape.
0: Let's talk infrastructure. Several cities in Tennessee are dynamic in their growth. Nashville, of course, has outgrown itself. Chattanooga is growing. Knoxville is growing. Their infrastructure, though, if we just start over in Nashville and work our way east, you got some issues. What are you looking at in terms of infrastructure?
19: Yeah,
0: and what's the state's responsibility? What's county responsibility? What do you need to be ready for the next decade?
19: Well, I mean, I think the number one thing is people's concerns is the roads right now. I think that's where to handle the amount of growth that we've had and the amount of traffic, we all state and local need additional money. So there's a lot of different varying ways. We just had a study done with TASER that's laid out some paths for us. We can talk about if you want to. There's a mix. The state does a lot to help the locals, whether it's through grants for community block grants to help with water, sewer, stormwater, that sort of stuff. We also have given locals money for roads to help them maintain and build. As well. And so, look, what I will say, though, is Nashville's problems are their own fault. And it's that they spent money elsewhere instead of building up and maintaining the infrastructure, meaning water, sewer lines, and the growth. For some reason, as much growth as they have, as much property values has gone up, as much revenue as they're collecting, for them to still have the worst infrastructure in the state is a mismanagement, in my thing. You don't see that in Knox County. You don't see that in Hamilton County. So they're a little outlier. But we're always willing to help and do what we can. We're in this together. We want everybody to prosper. We want them to have opportunity. We want you to have growth. But the other thing we're learning is you need to have controlled growth. I'm not trying to limit growth, but if you have exponential growth year after year after year, it puts a lot of resources into building new schools, new roads. You need more water, you need more sewer, you need more this. And exponential growth causes concerns in local government.
0: I'm surprised that as economic development grows in the state of Tennessee, that there aren't parallel, that just in the investigation of bringing a new business in, that infrastructure is not a major consideration. That let's say, for instance, you've set a goal of bringing in $50 billion or $100 billion in new business, that when you set that goal, it would seem to me that if you think about where you want to position that you would sit down and consider, what is the infrastructure? How many homes will need to be built? How many new apartments? What are the roadways, the best places to place that? I would imagine that that's a planning issue.
19: To a certain degree, but you're also relying on where the business wants to be. You know, I mean, you can't put them in Crossville if they want to be in Knoxville, right? And so you're limiting to where the businesses really want to go. And you have to remember, if you're recruiting somebody in Knoxville, you're probably not competing with Chattanooga. Most of the time, you're probably competing with an Asheville or someone else. And so that dynamic is there. You know, from the state perspective, is we want to have growth. We want the opportunity. We will help through TDOT, through economic community development, through other areas to help with that growth. We're doing that with Oracle in Nashville. We did that with Ford in West Tennessee. So we're there to help and help align all that. The thing is, it's like anything else. Like when Governor Haslam went in to office, the deferred maintenance on state buildings was crazy, which means they weren't maintaining them. And the amount of money that it takes to do it after the fact is astronomical. And so infrastructure is the same way. If you're, as you're getting all these things to come in, if you're not updating the other lines to it and building out, then you're going to have a bigger problem.
0: All right. That's the state of the state from a fiscal standpoint. Let's take a break. When we come back, let's talk about the state of the state politically. Mm-hmm. It's the Triple H Radio Experience. Cameron Sexton, Speaker of the House. By the way, a new respectful nickname for the speaker when we come back.
19: Ooh, tease.
0: Yeah, right there. There that's what we call a tease in the business. Triple H Radio Experience.
3: The volume is continuing to build now. 40 westbound to out of town. 40 eastbound past Pellissippi and Cedar Bluff. And still working a wreck on 75 southbound at mile marker 131. They're saying those vehicles are in the median and no lanes blocked. You've also got heavy volume on Kingston Pike through Farragut and Kingston Pike through Sequoia Hills.
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3: Sherry Bigler, Pete Michaels Traffic.
4: Partly cloudy skies overnight with temperatures falling into the low 60s Wednesday morning. We have a nice mixture of sun and clouds for your Wednesday afternoon. Temperatures into those low to middle 80s. I'm meteorologist Belle Oliver in the WVLT First Alert Weather Center.
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0: 349, the Speaker of the House of Representatives of the great state of Tennessee, Cameron Sexton, in studio with us. Thank you for being here today.
19: Oh, my pleasure.
0: Respectful nickname, He-Man. I have the power. You got the power.
19: I've never heard that one.
0: You got the power. You got the power. You got a supermajority. You have the power. What is the state of the state politically? I'm a rare bird. I am an independent. Mm-hmm. I have very conservative ideas and philosophies from a fiscal standpoint, but I'm an independent, mm-hmm. and I don't know where I fit in the state of Tennessee. But mm-hmm. I feel like I'm a good guy, but I don't. The state of Tennessee is a red state. It is a conservative state, and it is a Republican state. You guys have the power. How are we politically in the state?
19: Well, I think we're great, but you know, I mean, it's been that way for 16 years, and so the Republicans have been and had the majority for 16, supermajority now for probably about 10 to 12 years. You know, I think things are good. I think the issues are aligned with what people in Tennessee like to have. You know, Tennessee is a very Christian state. Very faith is a lot in Tennessee, and so you know the issues, the reassignment surgeries, the boys playing girls sports, all that sort of stuff that the left seems to be in favor of, Tennesseans aren't, and so I think that's one thing that has led us to become a little bit more red is those issues that people just don't agree with. And what I try to remind people is we did not become red overnight because we had 1 million people who moved into the state of Tennessee and said, hey, I'm just going to now start voting Republican because I like it here. Is you had a lot of people who were voting Democrat back in the day, conservative Southern Democrats who changed their vote because of the Democrat Party going a little bit more left and decided to vote more Republican. That's what made us a red state. And so we've been able to amplify that and enhance that. And, you know, I think the issues are important to Tennesseans when you poll it and you look at it, they align more with what the Republican philosophy is than what the other side is.
0: Talk to me about redistricting. Why was that necessary?
19: Well, I mean, look, the necessary part of it is you have to also look at what happens in the nation. And so you have California, you have Virginia at the time, and you had other states who were redrawing their maps to try to gain an advantage in Washington. And my philosophy is I think it's better to have a Republican than to have the new Democrat. I'm going to call it a Democrat because it's a new Democrat party that's more socialism, more socialist. Let's see what happens in New York tonight. But it was necessary because we were looking to just counter what the other states were doing. And so we were one of the states that could do it. We could do it based on politics and population. We didn't look at race. I know some people said that we did, but we did not. It's just one of those things. If the other states hadn't started it, it probably would have never happened. But it is what happened.
0: Gerrymandering, I don't care who's doing it. Mm-hmm. I think it's wrong personally. That's my personal opinion, but you guys have the power. I didn't know the necessity of it, but I did say on the show, I thought this might be a play about the midterms and a response to California, mm-hmm. other states that have said, we're going to use the power of gerrymandering to try to craft a district structure that might favor candidates from our party. When you think about the state of Tennessee and it being a red state and a conservative state, I'm sure that even in your district, you represent Democrats, mm-hmm. Democrat business owners, independent business owners. Mm-hmm. I would say you probably have friends that are Democrats. They're Tennesseans. They're generations deep in the state as well. What is What is the message from you to people who may not be Republican and they may not be conservative? They might be moderate or they might be progressive in the state of Tennessee, because you got Nashville, you got Memphis, you have a lot of major cities in the state that are led by Democrats and that have large Democratic populations.
19: Yeah, I mean, it's a great question. Look, the first thing is there's no guarantees in life, right? There's no guarantee that you're going to wake up tomorrow. So you got to live your day to the best that you can. I hear you talk about that all the time. Your day is a blank canvas today. Live it, right? That's right. What I've learned from you, and that's what we try to do every day. But also, if you look at the races, even if you draw a district and you think it's Republican, it's not guaranteed that they're going to vote Republican. So there's no guarantee that we're going to go 9-0. It's highly likely, but there's not a guarantee. People still got to go vote. You got to see who the candidates are. They might not line up right. And so to say that you're removing people's voice, you're not removing people's voice. You're not guaranteed to have a Republican to represent you in a certain congressional district as much as you're guaranteed to have a Democrat represent you in another congressional district. It's based on your vote. Your vote determines your voice. That is how you determine what it is. You're not guaranteed a certain type of representative or not. It's based on the people who vote. You may have more likelihood, a better chance, but it doesn't guarantee you anything.
0: So, but I would say that the drawing of it, you're betting on understanding a given marketplace and how they're going to vote. That's why the bet is being placed on, if we draw it this way, more people that are going to vote for our party are going to be within these boundaries.
19: You are, but you're also, if you look at the politics of the state over time, you have less people identifying as a Democrat and identifying more as an independent. Mm. And so what you see is the Republican being a little bit higher of likelihood in the state of Tennessee, but then you have the independents who are a bigger base now than what the people who identify as Democrats.
0: All right, let's get another break. We got a lot to cover. Are we good on time?
19: Yeah, we're good.
0: Okay, so here's some of the things I want to touch on. We talked about redistricting. Data centers.
19: Okay, that's a great one.
0: The governor's race.
19: That's a good one.
0: Vouchers.
19: It's even better.
0: and more. So we got a bunch of stuff to cover.
19: Yes, sir.
0: The Speaker of the House, a.k.a. I have the power, is in the building today. More with him in just a moment.
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8: 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What exercise someone did didn't matter much. What did matter was that all the exercises together worked all the muscle groups in their body. Now, an added benefit to changing things up is it can help you push through the plateau effect. That's when your body gets so efficient at doing something that you actually stop getting better at it. And we know from previous research that specializing in any one sport at a young age can make someone actually more prone to injury. And as experts we talk to point out, even elite athletes switch up things with their workouts, making sure to target strength, cardio, flexibility, balance, and doing that every single week. I'm Dr. Sanjay Gupta, helping you live a better life.
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14: Good afternoon. It's 4 o'clock and 75 degrees in Knoxville. I'm Natalie Cahoon on News Talk 98.7 WOKI. News in a moment, but first, here's traffic with Sherry Bigler.
3: They're still busy with this wreck up to the north on 75 southbound at mile marker 131. Otherwise, not too bad on the interstates. To the west of town, you are still slowing on 40 eastbound past Cedar Bluff, as well as eastbound past Campbell Station and 640 eastbound ramp to 75 north. Still lining up northbound Broadway through Fountain City into Halls Crossroads.
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3: Sherry Bigler, Pete Michaels Traffic.
14: A Knoxville man has been charged following a road rage shooting on Monday. Two cars were involved with a crash on Moody Avenue when one driver fired multiple rounds at the other car. The suspect was later found in South Knoxville, and it was discovered that there was a passenger and two children in his car at the time of the shooting. He was charged with aggravated assault and two counts of child endangerment. Two men have been charged with murder in Roane County after a fight last month allegedly led to a man's death. Officers found 53-year-old Cecil Baptiste unconscious on May 8th at the scene where witnesses said two men assaulted him. Baptiste died 10 days later at UT Medical Center due to the injuries he received from being strangled. Both of the accused men are being held on $150,000 bonds and are charged with aggravated assault and second-degree murder. The Trump administration wants to help speed up the development of nuclear power for big data centers. Here's Fox's Chris Foster.
22: The Energy Department is offering $17.5 billion in loans to build 10 large new nuclear reactors. Secretary Chris Wright says there's tremendous interest from data center developers to buy the power. Seven utilities and energy companies have identified potential sites. The Energy Department will choose five that'll host two reactors each under construction by 2030 to be co-owned by the Westinghouse Nuclear Power Company using its AP1000 design. The loans are to buy nuclear components early at a fixed price, not construction loans. Chris Foster, Fox News.
14: The Knoxville City Council is considering nearly $300,000 in funding agreements with local nonprofits involved with homelessness prevention. The funding includes support for the Volunteer Ministry Center, which said about 2,000 people in Knoxville are homeless or at risk of homelessness on any given day. The Knoxville City Council meets to vote on the resolution next Tuesday at 5 p.m. The U.S. Supreme Court has issued a ruling that involves Cuban property seized in the 1960s. Fox's Jenny Casola has more.
26: ExxonMobil will be able to sue Cuban state-owned companies in American courts over its property in Cuba seized by Fidel Castro's communist government. The U.S. Supreme Court ruled 6-3 in favor of U.S. owners of Cuban property taken more than 65 years ago. The justices reversed a lower court ruling that found Cuban state-owned companies are immune from lawsuits in U.S. courts. ExxonMobil is seeking compensation for assets that were owned by Standard Oil, its predecessor, including more than 100 service stations and an oil refinery. Jenny Cosola, Fox News.
14: Project Milkweed is back for Pollinator Week. The Tennessee Department of Transportation is once again offering free milkweed seed packets to residents statewide. This year, they will also include native flower seeds like black-eyed Susans and coneflowers. The program helps restore habitats for monarch butterflies and other pollinators. Seeds are available while supplies last at tnpollinators.org/milkweed. It's 75 degrees and partly cloudy in Knoxville. Halloran Hilton Hill is up next. 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
10: Keeping a partly cloudy sky overnight with lows falling to near 60, heading out early for your Wednesday morning. Mild start to the day, we'll see temperatures gradually warm into those low to mid 80s heading into the afternoon. A nice mixture of sun and clouds for your Wednesday and also some lowered humidity, so it's not going to feel too sticky heading outside. I'm meteorologist Belle Oliver in the WVLT First Alert Weather Center.
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0: afternoon. This afternoon has never been lived before. It's a blank canvas. If you will it so, it can be your masterpiece. Here's how you do the afternoon. Think of three things for which you're grateful. And then do the afternoon with all the joy, wonder, enthusiasm, and gratitude you can muster. Hashtag TYG, turn it up. The Speaker of the House of Representatives of the great state of Tennessee, Cameron Sexton, in the building with us today. Thank you being here.
1: Thank you.
0: How many generations deep are you in Tennessee?
1: I'm the eighth.
0: Eighth. I think I'm five.
1: That's awesome.
0: My folks come out of the Chattanooga area. This is a great state. This is a great state. You're not running for governor.
1: No, I missed the filing deadline.
0: Okay. That's clever. That's pretty good. That's the best one yet, actually. That's pretty good. That was the timing. Everything was great. Does the Speaker of the House stay out of primaries, or does he participate? Have you made an endorsement? How do you think this is going to shake out? As the Speaker of the House, part of your job is counting votes and knowing how things are moving in our state. So, obviously, you are part of the political infrastructure of the state. Thoughts on the governor's race?
1: Yeah, no, I mean, I haven't made an endorsement yet. We have some members who are in primaries that we're trying to help, obviously, that I'm going to support. And then we're looking at the general election, because my first goal is to maintain what we have in the House of Representatives. Look, I think the governor's race is going to tighten up a little bit, because it has to. You know, no one's going to win the state by 50 points. I mean, I think we all know that's going to tighten up. It's going to tighten up over the next, I think you'll see it really start intensifying in 2 weeks. And I think that you'll have, right now, I think John Rose is the one that's running all the TV ads. I think Marsha Blackburn will start here at some point in time, but it will tighten up. I think people still believe Marsha Blackburn's to lose. I think they think she's in the driving seat, and John's trying to gain ground, and you know, he's going to have to downshift into fourth or third and kick it in gear a little bit here in the next couple of weeks. And then we'll see if it tightens up even more.
0: He's spending a ton of money.
1: He said he has a lot to put in. So
0: I remember that race. Diane Black, Randy Boyd,
1: Bill Lee.
0: Bill Lee. Was it $50 million spent that year or more?
1: Yeah, the TV stations loved that race. Yeah,
0: that was a big one. All right. After whoever's next gets done, do you have gubernatorial aspirations?
1: I mean, it's a possibility, but you never know what's in life, right? And so there's a lot of different things that I would love to do. I mean, that could be an opportunity. We'll see what that looks like. You know, 4 or 8 years is a long time. I'm never going to say no, but I can't say that it's a yes either.
0: Okay.
1: Right now.
0: Should I run for governor? I think
1: you could make a difference. Absolutely.
0: That is hilarious. All right. Now, data centers. Something is trying to go in up here in Blount County, I believe.
1: Okay.
0: Over in Memphis, XAI is there. Mm-hmm. And I've heard that there have been complaints and problems about water, about the generating. Do they have turbines or something like that that they are using to generate electricity? There's a hum that is affecting groundwater. And here in this area, I hear that people are saying, wait a minute. I don't know about data centers, but there are a lot of people looking at the state of Tennessee for data centers. Mm-hmm. Thoughts?
1: Yeah, I think one is the first thing we all need to recognize is data centers are coming, whether it's to Tennessee, the U.S., or somewhere else. The other thing we need to realize is a lot of the social media has been being driven by the Chinese, and so there's a lot of disinformation going on. And so the data centers are going to be in America, or they're going to be in another country. And guess what's stored in the data centers? Your data. So would we feel more comfortable with them being in America, or we feel more comfortable with them being in China? That's the first question you have to ask yourself. The second thing is you need to have a better understanding or defining what is a data center. Because if you're too broad, your cell phone's a data center. the things at the hospital that they keep up with, the servers and the information could be a data center. I had a dental office in Crossville who does things in the back room dealing with dental records and how they classified it. He's a data center, right? So I think we need to have an understanding of what is and what isn't a data center and be very careful with what that definition is. The third part of it is, I think that's a bunch of nonsense in Memphis. It really is. And the reason I say that is, we've been down there two or three times. We've done a tour when they were building it, when it was done, and when they're expanding it. The technology that they're using down there is, one, they're not touching the water source. They're not using from Memphis. What they're doing is they're using the wastewater to cool the computers in the data center, and then they return it over some type of micropermeable a cleansing system, and they return it back to the people cleaner than they got it. And so they're not even using the water that people are using, and data centers only use 0.2% of the water resources anyway. So it's not that great of a detail. There's an article that came out today about it. And so they're not using that water. The second thing is they built their own substation that they're powering their data center with. And so they're not taking the power grid. And then what Elon Musk did down there is he took the Tesla battery packs and he uses them to protect them from surges through the data center. So he put in all those safeguards. What you have is just people who don't want it. I think that's really what it is. Are there turbines down there? Yeah, there's turbines. But there's Bitcoin things out there where people are Bitcoin mining that makes a lot of noise. You have noise at construction sites. But where XAI is in industrial park. There's no one living around XAI. It's near a petroleum refinery down there is where it's at. So the conversation about people don't like the humming, there's no one living around there. It's all businesses. But I think there's a way to do data centers and do it correctly. We got all this technology in Oak Ridge with small modular nuclear reactors. We passed a bill this year that said that if you go and bring a data center in the state of Tennessee, then it can do its own energy. It's not going to take away from others, which helps us not to use the resources. So I think you can do it effectively. But really the conversation is, do we want to have it in America or do we want the Chinese to have our data? And once we make that determination, then we can move from there.
0: Yeah, I think the nuclear is a real opportunity. When I say data center, I'm talking about large, big scale data centers that serve the building of AI, right, that are small city size or that are industrial building sized. There is a big water demand and there's a big power demand. It seems like here in East Tennessee, they're trying to do one. Is it out near an old part of the Alcoa aluminum, what used to be the Alcoa aluminum plant?
1: They might be. I'm not sure. But okay. to your point is that's why the definition is important, because if you don't put how much power they use to define the data center, then you're catching everything, which technically your cell phone could be defined as a data center, but based on what it has in it, if you're not too careful.
0: All right. Let's take another break. When we come back, I'd like to wrap talking about vouchers. And then I'd like to ask you this question. What question should I have asked you? What are the issues that are on the front page of your daily brief that I may not even be paying attention to? And you're like, we got these things in front of us that we need to deal with.
1: Right.
0: Cameron Sexton in studio on the Triple H Radio Experience.
2: Though for this time of day, you are still in pretty good shape on the interstate. You are slowing 40 westbound out of town, eastbound past Cedar Bluff, and eastbound past Campbell Station. And they're still clearing up this wreck on 75 southbound at mile marker 131, continuing to line up on John Sevier Highway at the Industrial Park and around Chapman Highway as well.
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2: Sherry Bigler, Pete Michaels Traffic.
4: Partly cloudy skies overnight with temperatures falling into the low 60s Wednesday morning. We have a nice mixture of sun and clouds for your Wednesday afternoon, temperatures into those low to middle 80s. I'm meteorologist Belle Oliver in the WVLT First Alert Weather Center.
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0: Speaker of the House, Cameron Sexton, on the broadcast. Great state of Tennessee. He's also a coach. Thank you for being here today. Vouchers. I was talking to one of the candidates for governor, Lauren Pinkston, and she's dead set against vouchers.
1: Well, yeah, I'm sure she is.
0: So let's talk about how the voucher program has been going, how it rolled out, how it's who it's actually serving.
1: Yeah, no, it's serving families who don't feel like that the public school is the right fit for their child. You know, there are income limitations in it. The ESA program, which is not here in Knox County, that has income limitations. The Freedom Scholarship does as well. I think all the Freedom Scholarships given out this year were below the 300% of the federal poverty line or average income, which is a family of four making roughly $170,000, which some people's like, that's a lot. But depending on where you live in the state of Tennessee, it's not. And so, but I think it's going very well. Look, at the end of the day, realistically, should parents have a right to make the decision for their child, or should they, for their education, or should they be only told they can go to a school within a certain zip code, within their street address, and not use their taxpaying dollars to do it? And I think if you want to improve education, we invested $4 billion in K-12 education in the last 16 years. But at the end of the day, if you want to have better schools, then the parents need to be in charge. That's how you get the public schools to listen to the parents, to meet the child's needs. And if they're not meeting it, then they should have the opportunity to go somewhere else.
0: Do you think vouchers motivate parents to be more responsible? It would seem to me that parents that are already responsible are the ones that would take advantage of a voucher program, but not that the voucher program would create more responsible parents.
1: Well, I mean, I think there's parents who are responsible parents, but they can't afford to send their child to a private school. And so in that regard, yes, it gives them the opportunity. You have some people who will go around and say, well, the voucher can't pay for the tuition to go to the web school. Okay, that's right. But you also know the Webb School gives a lot of scholarships out. And so now they can offer more scholarships because they can supplement it with the voucher and give a child a chance. But look, I mean, at the end of the day, making parents responsible is a tough thing. How do you hold parents accountable for their child's education? You give them the tools to where they don't feel like they're sentenced. And there's a lot of parents, when you talk to them across the state, who know their kids are behind. They can't get a charter school approved through their school board for one reason or the other. And the only thing option they have is homeschool. And not all parents are able to homeschool their child because they don't have the time or the capability to do it.
0: Tennessee's got some great teachers, really committed. Our public school infrastructure can be better, but there are a lot of committed people there. State of Tennessee owes me some money then. See, this is what I think would be cool is retroactive. My daughter, who she'll be 32 this year, she went to West Hills Elementary School. Then she went to Bearden for a bit. And then she went to CAK. And Mr. Speaker, I would like to be retroactively vouchered for the 4 years I paid for CAK. As a concern, do you have a program for parents like me who put their hard-earned dollars on the line? And if this program had been around back then, I would have at least gotten $7,500. I don't know what it is a year, but if it's $7,500, you owe me $30,000. Can I get a check, please?
1: I'll talk to the governor about that. Look, I think that, you know, the thing is, like, if you truly wanted 100% school choice, public schools and private schools, right? Because I think the other part is if you live in an area and you can't afford to move, should that be the only public school you can go to, right? I mean, like, should you not have an opportunity to go to another public school within the county or with outside the county? So potentially there's an aspect, if you want to think about it as the cleanest way to do it, is when your child starts in kindergarten, you get the voucher.

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1: About school choice, that if a parent has the financial ability to choose the school, that they will make the best choice for their child, dot, dot, dot. I believe that there are a percentage of parents, that would do that. Mm-hmm. But I don't know that every parent is that way. But I know that every child in our state should have a shot.
2: Right. No, I mean, look, you can't make all parents accountable for their child's actions. There's just some who won't. But what I will say, though, is if you're looking at making all public schools great, it's not just about funding. Because if that was the case, the $2 billion we send to Shelby County should have the best school systems in the state, and they're the worst. They're the fifth worst in America for a city. So it's not just about funding. It's about great teachers. It's about supporting teachers. It's about allowing them to be given the tools they need to be successful. There's a lot of reforms that I want to make, that we try to make this year, that we couldn't get through. But to go back and change, to allow the teachers to teach to a classroom of like individuals, meaning, for example, if you're in a third grade reading class, but you're reading on a first grade level, why are you not in the first grade reading class? Why is the teacher having to teach between someone who's on the third grade level, a first grade level, maybe even the fifth grade level? That's a very difficult classroom to teach in. Why don't we do all people who are on the third grade level? Just because you're in third grade doesn't mean that you're on the third grade reading level, right? So let's put those people in those classes where they're with like students to allow the teachers the capability to teach a classroom of like individuals. I think that's where we try to get to in the end as well, to really help our teachers in the classroom.
1: What's at the top of your list? What should I have asked you? We covered a lot of ground.
2: Well, I think roads is probably one of the top issues that we're faced with our growth. We talked about infrastructure and growth. Look, we got to make some hard questions. The gas tax is great when we're a pay for as you go state, but we know that in the future we're going to need $5 billion more recurring in the next 15 years to fund all the road projects to maintain and do other things. If we just want to maintain and not build, it's like $3 billion. There's a TASER study that came out. So we need to look at options of how do we get more money into the roads. Is it through the TASER put out six different processes? I'm a big fan of one of them, which is moving the sales tax dollars for new and used vehicles to the road fund. It would generate a close to $1 billion instead of going to the general fund, put it into the road fund. That would help tremendously. But we really have to address our road system in the state of Tennessee. We're doing great right now. I think we're top five state in America for our roads.
1: We got great roads.
2: But we do know that the day is coming, and I don't want to leave it for someone else to take care of. I think we should do it while we're here.
1: $5 billion in recurring revenues in order for us to pace to meet the infrastructure needs. $5 billion in recurring revenue.
2: In the next 15 years.
1: Yeah. Right. So you're going to – so something's got to go up.
2: You got to figure out revenue base. And so moving revenue from general fund, that's a dedicated source, because you can make – I think it's a very logical argument to say that new and used car vehicle sales tax should go to the road fund. They're using the roads. That should go to the roads. But, you know, you're looking at other states. You know, other states are looking at user fees for ride shares. They're looking at other things. Whether or not we do that, I'm not sure. But you can't just raise the gas tax. Another thing TASER talked about is going in debt for roads. We've never done that before. But you're kind of limited in what you can do, but it's a conversation that we have to have for the future.
1: What you did not say, the word you did not say was
2: tax.
1: That's the word. Right. Are we looking at having to increase some taxes somewhere in order to meet the infrastructure needs of the great state of Tennessee?
2: Well, you know, I'm not sure. I mean, look, TASER also talked about raising the car registration fees and what that is, right? And so there's a lot of options there to kind of look at.
1: I want to look at this TASER study.
2: Yeah, we'll send it to you. But
1: I would love to look at
2: it. It's 90 pages long. They did a great job with it, but it kind of lays out where we are now, what we've done. Like in the last 6 years, we've given TDOT $1.5 billion extra than the gas tax to continue to do what they need to do and to build out. We put $3 billion

0: billion dollars in a fund for road projects in the future as well to help them. So we put in a lot of money to help them. Locals have the same issue. The TASR also talk about the local issue and how much money that they need. Something's got to happen.
1: I'd like to see the study. I'm a nerd. 91 pages makes me excited. So I would love, is it available online?
0: Yeah, it is, but we'll send you the link and let you
1: do it. That would be awesome. Yeah. I know our time has expired, but
0: yes,
1: it is always enjoyable to have you come in studio. And I hope you have a great summer. And I know we're going to talk again, but thank you for being here today.
0: Thank you, Haller. And I wish you much happiness, and you look great.
1: So I'm going to try to get there. I'm going to try to get there.
0: You look good. Well,
1: thank you, sir. 4:30 on the Triple H Radio Experience.
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3: The volume is continuing to build now, 40 westbound out of town, 40 eastbound past Pellis Hippie and Cedar Bluff, and you're still lining up where they're working this wreck on 75 southbound at mile marker 131, continuing to crawl out of Oak Ridge on down across the Solway Bridge, and now heavy both directions on the 129 bypass in Alcoa.
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6: Partly cloudy skies overnight with temperatures falling into the low 60s Wednesday morning. We have a nice mixture of sun and clouds for your Wednesday afternoon, temperatures into those low to middle 80s. I'm meteorologist Belle Oliver in the WVLT First Alert Weather Center.
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14: A Better Life with Dr. Sanjay Gupta.
15: For years, we've been talking about both the positive and negative effects of being on social media. And I would say, by and large, for older adults, social media is net positive. Not all positive, but net positive. Helps them keep in touch with friends and stay social. But for younger people, social media use, especially heavy use, tends to be net negative. In fact, according to this year's World Happiness Report, youth who use social media more than 5 hours a day reported a lower level of well-being. And researchers who study this sort of thing found that many teens wish these platforms didn't even exist, and yet they can't seem to stop using them. Experts we talked to largely suggested two things. Ideally, along with your friend group, take some time offline. Also, try to recurate your algorithm so it shows you posts that'll make you feel good. I'm Dr. Sanjay Gupta, helping you live a better life.
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1: Ooh, thank you, Chris. You know how much I love this fellow. Donald Fagen. That album. Sometimes I just listen to it, just to listen to the drum.

0: Here we go.
1: Spinning up the trains on the skyway, trying to make a final deadline.
2: I'm probably one of the few people in America that knows all the lyrics to every Donald Fagen album. One of the only ones. Went to see Steely Dan at Chastain Park in Atlanta. Oh, what a glorious night that was. That was fantastic. And then I saw him again in Vegas at the Palm. Good talking to the speaker. Oh, I got so much out of that interview. And I am going to read the TASA report. If the speaker just said to me that the state in the next 15 years needs an extra $5 billion a year in recurring revenue, Lord. That was a lot.
0: It's funny when he said 90 pages, I saw your shoulders. You was like, and? I just kind of chuckled because he said that as if
2: like that would be daunting.
0: Right. Like, nah, he ain't gonna read that
2: 91 pages. That turned me on. I'm like, are you asking me out? I'm like, what? You say 91 pages of me?
0: It was kind of funny.
2: I'm ready to pull my panties down.
0: Okay,
2: what? Did you just okay me? All right, a couple of things. All right, let's start with this. I just got a text message. Somebody said, suggest we ban all private schools. All the great parents and all the support would be in our public schools. If you banned all the private schools, then all the great parents that support private schools would be supporting the public schools, and then so a prayer for wisdom. I think education is essential. I think the ability to think critically, the skills of lifelong learning, they are essential and they are absolutely critical. I mean, they just are. I believe AI is going to radically transform the way and the pace at which people learn. I think our instruction models are going to change. So I don't know what the future holds. I don't. But I do know whatever the future holds, there is one thing. One thing that will be a constant either in the current world or in the AI world, at least for a while, and I'll tell you why I said it that way, but at least for a while, every child will have a parent. That's the constant. I am not sure. Boy, this might get me in some. I'm not. Who cares? I'm not sure that Tennessee has the parental infrastructure to ensure that students are great. I believe we are relying too much on schools. And we need to rely a little bit more on parents. Stay with me on this. This is one thing I know for sure. I know poor people and I know rich people who were really committed to their children having educational advancement and opportunity. And when parents are plugged in, without regard to income or status, when parents are really plugged in, their kids do better in school. Period. You don't have to be rich to care. Maybe the most controversial thing that I will say this afternoon is you don't need a voucher for your kid to be great. You should be the voucher. You should be vouching for your kid's success. One of the greatest stories I know is the story of Dr. Keith Gray. We featured him on Anything Is Possible. He's the CEO of UT Medical Center. I think he's from Snow Hill, North Carolina. Used to crop tobacco. Neither of his parents went to college. Maybe somewhat limited education, but they wanted for their son to have every opportunity. He doesn't come from parents that had great means, but they had the intensity of focus to keep putting their bright and precocious son in settings and environments where he could thrive academically. This guy ends up, you know, going to Vanderbilt, being at MD Anderson, surgical oncologist, just a top-tier surgeon, absolutely phenomenal human being. Let's forget about his medical credentials. Moves into executive leadership in healthcare administration, and the same discipline and tenacity that he applied as a physician, he applies the same discipline and tenacity as an executive, and he's being successful there. He was going to be successful no matter what he did, but his parents laid a foundation, and that foundation was not dependent on them having a lot of money. That's one thing that I believe down to the last cell in the toenail on my pinky toe. That when parents care, grandparents care about their kids doing well in whatever school they're in, if the parents care, and I think, I don't know how you would accomplish this, but how do you raise the level of parental infrastructure in a state? And do parents need to take courses on what it means to be a great supportive parent to a student? Because I didn't have any, other than checking your kids' homework and going to all of the PTA, PTO, teacher-student meetings, blah, going to the things, showing up is humongous. But I don't know that anybody gave me a protocol or strategy for how I was going to ensure that my kids did well, and they both have done well. But yeah, 445 on the AAA Radio Experience.
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6: Looks like they're getting very close to the clearing stages now of a wreck on 75 southbound at mile marker 131. You are still slowing on the interstate to the west of town, all the usual places. Still a long line southbound down across the Solway Bridge. And you're slowing now on North Shore Drive through Rocky Hill. 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Sherry Bigler, Pete Michaels Traffic.
7: Partly cloudy skies overnight with temperatures falling into the low 60s Wednesday morning. We have a nice mixture of sun and clouds for your Wednesday afternoon, temperatures into those low to middle 80s. I'm meteorologist Belle Oliver in the WVLT First Alert Weather Center.
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33: For more than a decade, the Environmental Working Group has put out a list of the so-called Dirty Dozen. These are the non-organic produce contaminated with the highest levels of pesticides. Well, this year, spinach topped the list, followed by kale, collard, mustard greens, strawberries, grapes, nectarines, peaches, cherries, apples, blackberries, pears, potatoes, and blueberries. Now, all these fruits and vegetables are part of a healthy diet, so no one is saying you shouldn't eat them. Point is, though, you could consider buying these items organic if and when you can, and then taking extra care when you wash them. The FDA recommends rinsing all fruits and vegetables, even the ones that are organic, under running water that is slightly warmer than room temperature. Don't use soap, bleach, or any fancy produce washes. I'm Dr. Sanjay Gupta, helping you live a better life.
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0: just came out. Let me see who produced this. I'm supposed to be. New credits. Yeah. Yeah, that's her brother, J. Drew. He's a bad boy. He's nice. A bad boy. J. Drew, her brother, he is a bad boy as a producer and drummer, Chris. He's a beast on the drums.
1: I wonder if he's playing that.
2: You could be bitter, but now I'm sweet. I don't even trip. I only got increase.
0: Yeah, that's good. That's going in the rotation. All right, thank you, Chris.
1: Why, you're welcome, Halloran.
0: Yeah, I like when you put Y on the front of it. It sounds very sophisticated when you do that.
1: Why, thank you.
0: Why, you're welcome. let me just make an appeal to parents and grandparents. Don't wait on the state. Your children's future is way too important. Wait on the state. Don't wait on the state. Do everything in your power to make sure that your kids and your grandkids are getting the very best education they possibly can get. And it may be at the school that they are attending now, if you are attending to them at that school. Spare no expense. You're investing. But my opinion, what I'm offering to you this afternoon is this. Do everything in your power to have your kids develop a love of learning. Right? A love of learning. I'm telling you. Do everything you can to make sure your kid is excited about learning. That will pay dividends in their life. If they learn to enjoy learning, if they learn to enjoy their curiosity, if they learn to enjoy doing things really well, and as a parent and as a grandparent, you have a sacred responsibility. Like, it's not just if we get around to it. That means, might mean skipping the new car. It might mean skipping the new house. It might mean skipping dot, dot, dot. But whatever you do, give the best of your effort to your young ones. Those little ones you have, read to them every day. Every day. Buy them books. Buy them books. Parents and grandparents. Grandparents especially. You should put a bookshelf in your grandkids' room or in the room that when they come stay over with you, there should be a bookshelf in there. And every time they come visit you, there should be a couple of new books. Fill that shelf up with books. Get them reading early. Don't wait for them to learn to read at school. Like, teach them to read at home. Read to them from the time they can hold that little bobbling head up. Read to them. Like, it's a sacred gift and responsibility. Don't wait on the state. 456 on the Triple H Radio Experience.
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21: For more than a decade, the Environmental Working Group has put out a list of the so-called Dirty Dozen. These are the non-organic produce contaminated with the highest levels of pesticides. Well, this year, spinach topped the list, followed by kale, collard, mustard greens, strawberries, grapes, nectarines, peaches, cherries, apples, blackberries, pears, potatoes, and blueberries. Now, all these fruits and vegetables are part of a healthy diet, so no one is saying you shouldn't eat them. Point is, though, you could consider buying these items organic if and when you can, and then taking extra care when you wash them. The FDA recommends rinsing all fruits and vegetables, even the ones that are organic, under running water that is slightly warmer than room temperature. Don't use soap, bleach, or any fancy produce washes. I'm Dr. Sanjay Gupta, helping you live a better life.
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24: Good afternoon. It's 5 o'clock and 75 degrees in Knoxville. I'm Natalie Cahoon on News Talk 98.7 WOKI. News in a moment, but first here's traffic with Sherry Bigler.
25: You are continuing to line up 40 westbound out of town and still slowing 40 eastbound past Cedar Bluff. Heavy volume continuing now. Northbound 75 approaching Emory Road. Broadway northbound up through Fountain City on into Halls Crossroads. John Sevier Highway at the Industrial Park and the 129 bypass in Alcoa.
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25: Sherry Bigler, Pete Michaels Traffic.
24: A gas line leak shut down part of a Farragut roadway. Officials say South Monticello Drive was closed for several hours yesterday before reopening late in the morning. The town says the road will close again today for about 5 weeks for stormwater upgrades. A federal judge has temporarily blocked efforts to restrict what SNAP benefit recipients can buy. This blocked Tennessee's limitations on junk food that were supposed to take effect this summer. More than 600,000 Tennesseans receive SNAP benefits. The Trump administration is pushing forward with a high-stakes diplomatic effort to finalize a deal with Iran, following a memorandum of understanding signed last week to formally end hostilities. Fox's Greg Palcott has the latest in London.
27: With the attention on the fight with Iran and now negotiations, we are reminded the repression of the Iranian people has only gotten worse. A top Iran expert tells Fox News, since the war started, there have been 156 political executions. That's unprecedented, with just a forced and tortured confession as evidence. And 6,000 people have been arbitrarily detained on trumped-up treason or espionage charges. Take a listen.
0: It has been on a rampage since especially the ceasefire came into effect.
27: Expert Guy Amy tells us those in charge feel no restraint on their actions, and the ones with the decision-making power were responsible for much of the violence in the past.
24: As negotiations continue, the Pentagon has informed members of the Senate that it's requesting approximately $80 billion in emergency funding to cover the costs associated with the recent conflict and ongoing military commitments in the region. The Tennessee Valley Authority is asking for public comment on its long-range energy plan. The Integrated Resource Plan, or IRP, will serve as a guide for ensuring reliable energy for the next 20 years. The Valley has recently experienced an increased load fueled by population and employment growth, as well as industrial expansion and data centers, making future planning for energy even more necessary. Those who wish to comment on the IRP can do so on the TVA website until July 22nd. President Trump is visiting the Mack Truck flagship assembly plant in Pennsylvania. Fox Business's Nate Foy has the latest.
1: President is generally going to sell the Trump economy, specifically his pro-manufacturing policies, which is crucial to Pennsylvania's Lehigh Valley, where we are today, where this Mack Truck manufacturing plant is located, crucial to the local economy. He's also going to be joined by Republican Ryan McKenzie, an incumbent Republican in Congress who's facing a stiff challenge from Democratic candidate Bob Brooks. That is a crucial seat to watch this November. President Trump, though, coming back to Pennsylvania for his fifth visit so far in his second term. It's a state that he carried twice in 2016 and 2024.
24: Most Americans surveyed tell Fox pollsters the president needs to do more to bring down high costs. Time for a check-in on the markets today. The Dow Jones closed down 45 points today. The S&P 500 is down 107 points. And the NASDAQ is down 579 points. It's 75 degrees and partly sunny in Knoxville. Halloran Hilton Hill is up next. I'm Natalie Cahoon on your station for news and talk in East Tennessee. 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
5: Partly cloudy skies overnight with temperatures falling to near 60, heading out for your Wednesday morning. Nice mixture of sun and clouds out there for your Wednesday. We'll see temperatures climb to the low to middle 80s by the afternoon with some lowered humidity, so it actually feels pretty good if you want to spend some time outdoors. We'll see temperatures gradually warm into the upper 80s to near 90 heading into this weekend. I'm meteorologist Belle Oliver in the WVLT First Alert Weather Center.
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0: 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Tennessee House of Representatives Speaker, a.k.a. He-Man, because he's got the power. He's easily the most powerful person in the state of Tennessee, maybe next to the governor, but he, oh no, that's some power. He has to have security with him all the time. So, interview with him. I asked him about a number of things, the state of the state financially, where we are, infrastructure is a big deal. We talked about what I got here, redistricting. And he said, we were able to do that participating on a national level. It's the first time I've heard a state official say what I said. I remember that initial conversation. I said, This may be picking up a seat because the Republicans are concerned about what may happen in the midterms, and they're trying to hold on to as many seats as they can. And if Senator Blackburn is able to deliver an additional seat and help the Republicans maintain control of the House, maybe she would then earn the endorsement of President Trump. Here is my hardcore opinion, and I'm going to give you my phone number so that you can call me. I don't mind if you disagree with me one bit. Like I told you at the beginning of the show, and I'll tell you at the end of the show, I love you. You don't have to like me. You don't have to. I will not be disrespected. I'm not doing that at all. But if you want to go at it respectfully, yeah, let's do it. I love you. Absolutely. Love you, want only the best for you, and I don't care who you are. That has nothing to do with anything other than that's what I'm going to do with the rest of my life for everybody. But I have a very hard opinion on this that may be unsettling for some. That's okay. I am against gerrymandering in all of its forms. I think gerrymandering is wrong. Fundamentally, full stop. I think it is bad. I think it is anti-freedom. I think it is anti-American. I do not like any form of gerrymandering. What about when the Democrats do it? Wrong. What about when the Republicans do it? Wrong. Gerrymandering is wrong. It is morally reprehensible. It is wrong on a number of levels. I asked the speaker respectfully, because I respect him, why was this necessary? You already got full control of the state. The state is as red as it can be, and the argument from the speaker is that what you see in a Republican majority is a reflection of the people of the state of Tennessee. These are the values that they want to guide their state, conservative Republican values. So the representation reflects the will of the people. No argument from me on that. But you already have all the power. I mean, a supermajority. Democrats can't move anything in the state legislature at all, period. Period. If you don't have a Republican sponsor, and if there's not a big point of agreement, nothing can go anywhere. Period. Period. I mean, period. So, 8 of the 9 congressmen from the state of Tennessee are Republicans, conservative Republicans. So I just asked what the necessity was. And the speaker said, well, It was a defensive move against what they're doing in California, what they're doing in Massachusetts politically, in New York, places where Democrats have a stronghold and they want to strengthen and maybe grow their numbers. So they're doing it through gerrymandering. If we're in the state of Tennessee and we believe what the people in California are doing is fundamentally wrong, why would we do wrong to cancel out their wrong? Or as the old folks used to say, two wrongs don't make a fundamentally against it. Argument number one against it. The presupposition. The speaker said this. He said, there's no guarantees. You can draw the lines however you want. There's no guarantee that the people there will vote the way you've drawn the lines. But I said, Mr. Speaker, you're betting on that, though. That's the bet, that I know that if I draw this line around these people and they are part of our party or we're in a red state, it's more likely that these people are going to vote the way we want them to vote. The assumption that either political party can look at you, draw a circle around you, and say, sit, is reprehensible to me. As a man, as an American, as a human being, that anybody could draw a circle around me and go, sit. Up, up, boy, up, up, up, sit. Sit, Halloran, sit. Vote. Vote, Halloran, vote. Got to be, know how to whistle. I can't whistle. Anyway, you know what I mean. That's reprehensible to me. I just disagree with everybody in America, left, right, and in the middle and in between. I think gerrymandering is absolutely wrong. First of all, it insults the intelligence of the people around whom the lines are drawn. That if you're in this box or this circle, you are expected to obey. I don't like that one bit.
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2: Partly cloudy skies overnight with temperatures falling into the low 60s Wednesday morning. We have a nice mixture of sun and clouds for your Wednesday afternoon, temperatures into those low to middle 80s. I'm meteorologist Belle Oliver in the WVLT First Alert Weather Center.
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0: Triple H Radio Experience. Chris, we're having a church meeting. We're going to vote on the building fund and the pastor's salary and what we're going to do with the church's budget. I am the chairman of the committee. And I ask by show of hands, how many people support the pastor without question? And our little church has got 300 people in it, and 100 of those people raise their hands. And they are scattered all over the audience. And then we go and we draw a line through the sanctuary around all the people, just it's wiggle waggling all around. It looks like a salamander. And we draw the line, and everybody inside that line, we go, we now have the committee. All of these people can vote on what we're doing now. Now that we know who agrees with us, draw a circle around them, and they're the ones. I don't like this stuff, man. I don't like it. Folks, when you cancel me, please do it gently, because I don't have bad intentions, but I know I got to get canceled. I don't, you know, the founders of this country were fleeing tyranny. So am I. I agree with the paperwork. They were fleeing tyranny. They were fleeing people that would just, that wanted to manipulate them politically. They were fleeing that. And that's my biggest struggle. People want to bully me into whatever they want me to believe. It's the name calling. It's the this. It's the that. You're just a this. It's just bullying. It's just you don't agree with me. So now I'm going to cancel you, or I'm going to bully you into submission. No. I'm good with remaining powerless. and powerful. I don't like it. I don't like stacking courts based on political bias. I don't like that at all. The people that founded this great nation were fleeing tyranny. So am I. I don't like it. I don't like that. It doesn't matter to me who's doing it, by the way. See, that's different. Like, that's different. It doesn't matter to me who's doing it. I just think it's wrong. But then I'm old school. Like, and I'm old school and new school maybe a little bit. I am of this cloth. I don't have to agree with you to love you. I don't even have to like you to love you. If you are my next door neighbor, you don't have to like me, but if you ring my doorbell and you need something, if it is within my power, I'm going to help you every time. If you ring my doorbell and say, hey, we're going to be out of town, do you mind watching ... Absolutely. I got you. You're over on the side of the road, broken down. I'm not going to ask you if you're Democrat, Republican, rich, poor, black.

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1: To be a supplicant. If you're not willing to be a subject, they got no use for you. I don't like that. I don't like it. Some people love it. Have at it. I'm going to love you anyway, but have at it. I don't like gerrymandering. I don't think the state of Tennessee needed to gerrymander anything. You already had all the power. So if this was a political play to help the president, at least Speaker Sexton stepped up and just said that. This is what it is, not racial. People in Shelby County may feel that. That may be collateral damage. But the real issue here was Democrats are trying to pick up seats. Republicans have a responsibility to try to hold on to as many seats as they can or to advance, gain more seats. We have power in the state of Tennessee. We can redraw the line to maybe ensure that one additional seat is added. That's what was done. Not on behalf of the people of the state of Tennessee, but to serve a larger political agenda of a political party nationwide. I get it. Not offended by that. Sharp elbows in politics. I'm not a newbie on this. I'm just telling you my personal opinion. I don't like that. I don't like it. I like pragmatic, fair, reasonable people. I like people who can call balls and strikes. People that can just call a thing, especially on themselves. So if my party, my people, whatever it is, if you're wrong, you're wrong. And if you're right, you're right. And you have the courage to say it. Yeah, on this one, guys, we're on the wrong side on this issue. This is not right. I love people like that. I love people that can stand, that can look at something clear-eyed and go, you know what? This is not a good idea. And just because the majority of people are saying it's a good idea, I'm looking at this myself. I'm analyzing it myself. I see it for myself. This is not a good idea. This actually goes against the values we say we purport to have. Can't do it. Mm-mm. Not doing it. Oh, that's beautiful. Let me give you the number, 656-8255, 1-800-951-8255, 656-TALK, 1-800-951-TALK. We'll get a break. When we come back, I will repeat and reiterate this hour's Chicago Sticks flyaway keyword.
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4: Further heading up to the north now to work a sinkhole on a bridge 75 southbound just south of the Caribou exit. They do have that blocked off. You're still slowing 40 westbound out of town, 40 eastbound through town, 40 eastbound past Cedar Bluff, and continuing lineup out of Oak Ridge on down across the Sawway Bridge.
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4: Sherry Bigler, Pete Michaels Traffic.
6: Partly cloudy skies overnight with temperatures falling into the low 60s Wednesday morning. We have a nice mixture of sun and clouds for your Wednesday afternoon. Temperatures into those low to middle 80s. I'm meteorologist Belle Oliver in the WVLT First Alert Weather Center.
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22: 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There's that. So that's just me. I got that bee out of my bonnet, and I know that I'm a holy, not holy, not as, not an H-O-L-Y, W-H-O-L-L-Y, I guess it would be, disappointing person, but I'm not disappointed in me for wanting to think for myself and fleeing tyranny. I've never in my life been attracted to anything or anyone that says, sit, obey. No, I'm not with that. I'll collaborate, though, and I believe in discipline. I do believe in that, but no. Nah. So, do what you want. Parents, don't wait on the state. I'm against gerrymandering. What else we got here? Oh, here's what I'm supposed to tell you today. Otherwise, smile. Smile at somebody today. Smile. Smile. When you see your kids, when you see your spouse, you know what dogs and AI do really well? They wag their tail. Like, you, if you say something in one of these chat bots, it goes, man, that's a great idea. Or, wow, thank you. Or they're polite. When you come home from work, little Benji's back there wagging that tail. And this feeling of acceptance and somebody being excited to see you and smiling when they're in your presence and their light, their face and their eyes lighting up when they see you. Ooh, that's a beautiful thing. Light up for somebody today. Smile. That's what I'm supposed to tell you. Phone lines open. 656-8255. 1-800-951-8255. 656-TALK. 1-800-951-TALK. And I would like to talk to you voice to voice. I'm going to try to pull up these text messages. But I'm going to tell you again, it's hard for me to read text messages. And I don't particularly prefer text messages. I like to talk to you. I want to hear your voice. I want to hear your tone of voice. So many things can be misconstrued, right? And if I can hear your voice, I can hear what you say. So I'd like for you to call me. The number is 656-8255, 1-800-951-8255. I see one of these text messages here. Tennessee has 7.38 million people. There are 9 districts. Start at one corner and carve off a district out of every 820,000 people. Don't make long stretched districts. People on one end may not have the same needs as those 200 miles away. What else does it say here? More than anything, American people are tired of stupid games. If we need anything, it's term limits. Lifetime politicians don't listen to those who vote them into office. Money is all they understand. Whoever you are, dang, that's a strong comment. Yeah. Just line it up. Just draw straight lines or just basically straight lines down. Here are 9 of them. 820,000 to 820, okay, a line. 820 more to the right, a line. And just line them up. Let the people decide. Hey, man, I'm with that. Let's see what we got here. It says, yes, sir. What do we got? This says, Halloran getting his groove on sounds nice. Yeah, I choose joy. Every day I choose joy. I'm so grateful. I was telling somebody, if you're standing next to me and you see a puddle, I didn't pee on myself. I'm leaking gratitude. I am grateful. Ooh, let love win. All right, let me get some phone calls. Sam, welcome to the broadcast.
5: Hey, thank you for taking my call again. You know, when you were using that example of the...
22: Hang on one second. One of the reasons...
5: Yeah, I'm good. This is light.
22: One of the reasons that I don't have to agree with you. We've disagreed a lot. But you at least will try to tell me why you think what you think. And it's not just so. But please go right ahead.
5: No, it's fine. It's one of the things I used to say 20 years ago. One of the odd little groups that I could occasionally get along with are some of the hippies. Now, I don't mean like the watermelons that are like the environmental crazies, but the ones that are like the free the weed bunch. And my analysis of it was, is even though I'll disagree with them on like 95% of the topics, the one thing that we both agreed on was don't use force on the other one in order to get compliance, right?
22: Absolutely.
5: And so it's like that little teeny tiny thing was enough that I could get along with them. Disagreed with them, but could get along with them. You're using the example of the pastor, you know, and I was thinking it's like if you gave that sentence slowly, my hand would go up and then go back down. Because it says, how many of you support the pastor? My hand would go up. But if you said unconditionally, my hand would go right back down.
22: Right.
5: Without questioning it. You know, and it's like, and it's amazing to me how many people will like hang their hat on that one thing, right? You know, it's like they don't want the question. You know, like as soon as you're willing to question, that's it. The rest of it doesn't matter. You know, and it's like, wait a minute, we were getting along fine until you said don't question, you know. But it's like that's their primary principle is the questioning.
22: Right. I agree. I couldn't agree with you more about that. People will just write you off the minute you go, but have you thought about it this way? Or I don't see it that way. And then it's dun, dun, dun. Like, what?
5: I heard somebody define communism as the death of nuance.
22: That's good.
5: That was one of my. Well, also too. What was the other thing you were? I lost my train of thought on the
22: schools.
5: The founding fathers.
22: Founding fathers. They were fleeing tyranny.
5: Hold on. One clarification: their ancestors were fleeing tyranny. The founding fathers shot tyranny. distinction there.
22: Yeah, that's interesting. That's funny. That's actually funny.
5: It's true though.
22: That's funny.
5: Yeah, their fathers fled tyranny, but the founding fathers themselves shot it. So
22: that's funny.
5: There is a distinction.
22: All right.
5: But one more real quick question for you: have you read The Law yet? I've asked you like several times.
22: I have not read it yet.
5: I'm telling you, you get two pages into it, you won't put it down. I know you.
22: The Law.
5: It'll be 2 hours.
22: Who's that by?
5: The Law. Bastiat. Bastiat. That's what you have to search on because The Law is got a. There's a thousand
22: Bastiat.
5: Things called
22: okay.
5: that.
22: Okay. Bastiat. I'll check it out.
5: I promise. As soon as you start reading, you won't put it down. That topic you were covering like a month or two ago, it'd have been perfect for it. It was like right there.
22: All right. Hey,
5: all
22: man.
5: Cool. Catch you later.
22: Thanks for the call.
5: Yeah, you too. All
22: right. I was talking to one of my friends today. I was talking to a great, great friend of mine today. And bro is progressive. Right? I've actually had him as a guest on this show. And he's progressive. We went to college together. And he's a radio guy. And he's been a columnist for the Huntsville Times. He was a columnist for USA Today. He was an NPR radio host, an absolutely brilliant cat, and just a great human being, just a great person. Oh, we disagree on so much stuff. Oh, man, we disagree. We like to disagree. We had such incredible debates in college. I loved that. I loved being able to have fellowship and camaraderie with people who were very intelligent, with whom I disagreed, and they made me sharper. They made me think, as I hope I did for them as well. And that's the thing that I just find so disappointing, that people don't want to think. They don't, They don't want to hear thought. No, I shouldn't say people. Some don't want to hear thought, nor do they want to express it. Right? It's, I used to love to watch great debates. And I read a couple of books and I took a course on debating. I used to love to watch great debates. What was the show that William F. Buckley was on? What was that called? I used to watch William F. Buckley and the debates that they had. I remember one time it was William F. Buckley and James Baldwin. And it was just fascinating to hear people arguing to... So I used to watch this, what was it called, Reason Squared, where they would debate an issue and each side would have so much time. And there was one thing about the debates, though, that was very appealing to me. And I'll tell you what that is coming up. 546 on the Triple H Radio Experience.
0: Well, they're working a couple of wrecks now. We've got one on 40 eastbound at West Hills, one on Pellissippi southbound, I-140 eastbound at Kingston Pike. Still working with a sinkhole on a bridge, 75 southbound, south of the Caribou exit, and you're lining up now on Kingston Pike through Sequoia Hills.
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0: Sherry Bigler, Pete Michaels Traffic.
19: Partly cloudy skies overnight with temperatures falling into the low 60s Wednesday morning. We have a nice mixture of sun and clouds for your Wednesday afternoon, temperatures into those low to middle 80s. I'm meteorologist Belle Oliver in the WVLT First Alert Weather Center.
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34: Few people now have asked me about a TikTok trend that they've come across. It's called 75 Hard. The challenge was created by entrepreneur and author Andy Frisella, who calls it a, quote, transformative mental toughness program and an Ironman for your brain. So here's what it entails. Eat a structured diet with no alcohol, drink a gallon of water, read 10 pages of nonfiction, take a progress photo, and complete 2 45-minute workouts, one of them outdoors, every day for 75 days. Quite a challenge. We asked CNN fitness contributor Dana Santis about this, who reminded us that sustainable fitness isn't about punishment or proving discipline through extremes. It's about building habits that integrate into your lifestyle in a way that feels supportive and repeatable. If you ask me, that's going to be the key to long-term success. I'm Dr. Sanjay Gupta, helping you live a better life.
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0: Maintain your intellectual freedom and your intellectual curiosity, folks. Think for yourself. Hey, get all your thinking in while you can, because soon they're going to take it away from you. You're not going to be able to think for yourself. They're making machines to do all the thinking. And some of them are computers. The other ones are political machines. Interesting what the speaker said about the online commentary about data centers in the state of Tennessee and across the country, that some of that is being driven by bots out of China. That's interesting. That's interesting, because China and Russia and other places do meddle. And there was a report out recently that said we finally hit a point on the internet where there are more bots on the internet than people. So you don't know what you're dealing with when you're dealing with the dealing with. Amen. Amen. Steve, welcome to the broadcast.
1: Brother H.
0: Yes, sir. How are you, sir? I am well. Thank you. One day at a time.
1: Good. Like you, I hate gerrymandering politicians and the media. They talk about how they hate the herd mentality, but yet they herd us in these little corrals and stick us with labels based on how we vote or how we look. And so we're stuck here in these little corrals based on counties or areas, and we're looking across the boards of the corrals at each other, even though we might think the same, and they're feeding us two different things. You know, you're a Brahma, I'm a Jersey. They're feeding you hay, they're feeding me corn.
0: Right.
1: You know what I'm saying?
0: Yeah, I do know what you're saying.
1: Yeah, so I don't like it, but I'm going way off base here. I know you're a songwriter. I got a song for you.
0: I am a songwriter.
1: Yes, sir. One of the most genius songs I've heard lately. It's out now. It deals with four generations of men in a family talking. MacArthur by Morgan Wallen, Tim McGraw, Hardy, and Eric Church. One of the best songs I've heard in years from a storytelling standpoint.
0: Ooh, I like that. I'll have to check it out. I haven't heard it yet.
1: All right. Sorry I bothered, man.
0: No, you're not a bother at all. 5:55.
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16: A Better Life with Dr. Sanjay Gupta.
17: There are lots of things you can measure to get an idea of how healthy you are at any given moment. Temperature, heart rate, blood pressure, just to name a few. But how about how healthy you will be and how long you're likely to live? According to a new study out of the University at Buffalo, two simple strength tests are pretty accurate at predicting longevity in older women. One is hand grip strength, and the other is how quickly people can stand up from a seated position without using their arms. By the way, I remember interviewing former President Jimmy Carter when he was quite old and being really impressed how he just popped out of the chair without using his arms. Not a lot of older people can actually do that. But I think the message here is that maintaining strength as you age is going to help you perform everyday activities, but also help you avoid injury and stay independent. I'm Dr. Sanjay Gupta, helping you live a better life.
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22: Good evening. It's 6 o'clock and 76 degrees in Knoxville. I'm Natalie Cahoon on News Talk 98.7 WOKI. News in a moment, but first here's traffic with Sherry Bigler.
23: Up to the north, you're still working with a sinkhole on a bridge, 75 southbound, just south of the Caribou exit. Also backing up where they're working a couple of wrecks, Pellissippi southbound, I-140 eastbound at Kingston Pike, and on 40 eastbound at West Hills. Volume still up North Shore through Rocky Hill. 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Sherry Bigler, Pete Michaels Traffic.
22: The NCAA has approved a new eligibility model for Division I athletes as of today that will allow 5 seasons of competition over a 5-year period. Extended eligibility will no longer be considered for athletes who are injured, only for maternity leave, religious missions, or military service. The rules will take effect this fall and will include the more than 350 Division I schools in the U.S. Authorities in Granger County continuing their search for a suspect in a deadly shooting. Deputies say 60-year-old Billy Nicely was shot and killed near Lay's Bridge in the Washburn area after a reported altercation. The suspected shooter left the scene and has not been found. Anyone with information is asked to contact authorities. A bipartisan agreement on legislation aimed at protecting kids online could reach the House floor as soon as next week. Fox Business's Connor Hansen has more.
24: Lawmakers are getting closer to a sweeping bipartisan online child safety package. The latest agreement out of the House Energy and Commerce Committee marks a breakthrough in this multi-year effort to regulate social media, gaming, and AI chatbots. It would require stronger privacy, parental controls, and default safety settings. Some argue any bill needs to include a duty of care, requiring companies to take child safety into consideration when designing their products. Senator Richard Blumenthal posted to X that without the provision, quote, it's a blank check to Mark Zuckerberg to exploit children. Connor Hansen, Fox Business.
22: Tennessee's Able TN program is celebrating 10 years of helping people with disabilities save for the future. Since launching in 2016, more than 4,500 account holders have saved over $76 million for expenses like housing, education, and transportation without losing essential benefits. State leaders say a new law expanding eligibility will allow thousands more Tennesseans to enroll. Learn more at abletn.gov. ICE is accused of violating a court order involving a detainee, Fox's Lillian Wu reports.
0: Lawyers for a prominent Haitian businessman who is being held at a Florida detention center say he's been transferred to a facility in Mississippi despite a federal court order prohibiting his removal from the Southern District of Florida while he's seeking judicial review of his detention. Dimitri Vorp, whose powerful family owns a private energy company in Haiti, has been in U.S. immigration custody since September 2025. He was detained over U.S. State Department allegations that he supported violent gangs and acted against U.S. foreign policy interests in Haiti. Lillian Wu, Fox News.
22: The city of Oak Ridge is now accepting applications for its youth advisory board and student representative positions. High school students can apply to serve on environmental and traffic safety advisory boards or join the youth advisory board to gain leadership experience. Applications are due by July 24th at 5 p.m. Details are available at oakridgetn.gov. It's 76 degrees and partly sunny in Knoxville. Halloran Hilton Hill continues next. I'm Natalie Cahoon on your station for news and talk in East Tennessee. 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
1: Keeping a partly cloudy sky overnight with lows falling to near 60. Heading out early for your Wednesday morning. Mild start to the day. We'll see temperatures gradually warm into this low to mid 80s heading into the afternoon. A nice mixture of sun and clouds for your Wednesday and also some lowered humidity, so it's not going to feel too sticky heading outside. I'm meteorologist Belle Oliver in the WVLT First Alert Weather Center.
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29: Well, we made it to the 6 o'clock hour. Greetings and salutations. Welcome to this brand new evening. This evening has never been lived before. It's a blank canvas, if you will it so. It can be your masterpiece. One. Think of three things for which you're grateful, and then do the evening with all the joy, wonder, enthusiasm, and gratitude you can muster. Hashtag TYG, turn it up.

0: 6 o'clock hour, we had the Speaker of the House of Representatives on a good interview, 3:30 to 4:30, if you want to check the podcast. Tomorrow morning, you'll have another chance at a keyword for the Chicago Sticks Flyaway contest. We're going to send somebody to Phoenix VIP. And during the 7 o'clock hour on the Phil Show tomorrow, he'll have a keyword for you. And then Bob will have one during his broadcast tomorrow. So I hope you will govern yourselves accordingly. The phone number is 656-8255, 1-800-951-8255, 656-TALK, 1-800-951-TALK. Gratitude. Gratitude is on my mind a lot. So if I talk about what I really think about, I think about gratitude for a number of reasons. It's the one thing I've said on the show more than any other. Think of three things for which you're grateful. And I have been immersed in a world of ideas and thought and conversation. And it's been an interesting ride. I've learned a lot. I have learned a lot. Tomorrow's broadcast, one of the topics I have for tomorrow is give me three of your biggest life lessons so far. But I've learned a lot. And gratitude for me is a survival skill. I want to talk to you about stress. Stress kills. I mean, it just does. The number of people that I encounter, that I run into, that are on the edge of burned out or burnout or have already burned out. I saw a statistic the other day that said 70% of people in the workforce are at the point of burnout. They are. What I notice is that in big group settings where you can lose status, where you're not safe, being vulnerable and telling people that you're struggling is a bad look. So in the context of politics, when we're doing the rough elbows thing, I'm right, you're right, all of that stuff, you get a lot of bravado. A lot of bravado from men especially. Just, and I get it. I get it. But then, when you're able to sit down, and some of you guys that are listening to me tonight, you are part of men's groups, and you found some really good friends and men who would stick by you and stand by you no matter what. And you've had those moments of vulnerability. And what you found is, like, we're all out here trying to figure it out. And many men, ladies, this is for you as well, but many men are suffering in silence. And they have to be tough. They have to be tough. I've got a cadre of friends, when I ask them how they're doing, they do a swim move. I'll be all right. I'm good. And they're full of crap. Life is drowning them out, smothering them. But then we got to walk around pretending all day like we got it all figured out, and we Oh, man. There was a local pastor here in town who's a good friend of mine. Great man, by the way. Phenomenal. Love that guy. I had seen him last year. Guy's guy. Handsome. Built a great ministry in this community. He was a guy's guy. He was not, Woke up one morning, looked down, had a message. Word starts going out throughout the city. My man had committed suicide. I've had that happen a few times with people that presented as though everything worked and they had everything together. I have the great benefit of knowing men from every socioeconomic, racial, and cultural background. I've met all sorts of men. I am a man. Man, the number of my brothers that are just getting swallowed. For me, I didn't realize how much stress I was taking on, because you can normalize it, right? You normalize the stress. In fact, it becomes a badge of honor that you can handle so much or think you can. But the stress response is, it's toxic, it's poisonous, stress kills, as I said. And I feel for the men that I know, ladies, this is for you too, but I feel for the men that I know that are going through it. And they just suck it up. I know they're going through it. They just suck it up. I had a guy that I know, he said something to me the other day that was one of the most vulnerable things that I've heard him ever say, because he's not that kind of guy at all. I mean, not even a little bit. When he gave me a little peekaboo into what he was really struggling with in his life, ooh-wee. What in the world does gratitude have to do with this? Why would that even matter? Nobody wants to hear, well, just look on the sunny side. Glass half full. Zippity-doo-dah, zippity-yay. My, oh, my, what a wonderful day. Nobody wants that garbage, right? That's not what I'm talking about. I'm not talking about that. I'm not talking about finger guns and clicks. Hey, how you doing, buddy? I'm not talking about that. I'm talking about gratitude as a strategic resource. I'm talking about gratitude as I want to dig into gratitude a little bit this evening in this hour. My phone number is 656-8255, 1-800-951-8255, 656-TALK, 1-800-951-TALK. I want to talk about gratitude. That's what's on my heart and on my mind, and in this final hour of the show, that's where I want to go. Let's get a break. I'm going to describe gratitude in a different way when we come back. 616 on the Triple H Radio Experience.
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12: Chuck.

Triple H Radio Experience. They still haven't found Savannah Guthrie's mother. All right. So gratitude. So I was talking about gratitude and why it became a thing to me. Just talking to people, having human conversations, not political conversations, just realizing how much stress and anxiety is in the world. They're, young men are especially stressed. And they carry this stress. And you can't carry stress without paying a price. Stress is very expensive. Because the stress response in the body, if you just start with cortisol and work your way down, sustained levels of cortisol and the inflammation that follows and how your immune system starts to slow down and all the different things that happen, stress is not a great thing. But if you're a guy, you're a problem solver, you're a provider, you're all of those things, we take on this thing like, we want to be the ones that handle stress, you know, the steady hand in the storm, the one that tackles the giants, the ones that goes to war, the ones or go to war, the ones that you know, defend and protect, and all of that stuff is great, but not all the time. And that's the thing that I noticed about social media. And that's the thing that I've observed about political conversations. I was talking to a friend earlier today, and I said, have you ever met a person that sustains kind of this whole energy about how bad the world is, that stays in those loops and has a happy life? I haven't met any. I haven't met a single person. Not one. I haven't met one yet. Not when you get down to brass tacks and people really talk to you. I'm not talking about radio conversations or media conversations or posturing conversations or positioning conversations where you're trying to, you know, and men do this thing where they jockey with each other to establish some type of pecking order and some type of dominance. Trying to figure out the alpha and the beta in a situation. I get it. Yep, I get it. And there's a time for it. Stress kills. What's the antidote? Gratitude. Gratitude is armor. You know what? I call gratitude armor plating for the soul. And I remember when I first started in talk radio, one of the most psychologically debilitating things that I'd experienced was the hate mail. The hate mail was just, I say none of what I'm saying right now for sympathy. Don't want a shred of sympathy. I needed everything that I've been through. I needed all of whatever I've experienced. I needed all of it. So I don't need a shred of pity. I'm being transparent about

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1: Thumping their Bibles as they're bullying you. Thumping their Bibles as they are tearing you down. It was confusing. It was disorienting. The stress levels were just off the charts. So I started to eat emotionally. I was just eating all the time. I didn't even realize that I was eating emotionally because I wouldn't talk to anybody about any of this stuff. If you ask me how I was doing, I was just like my dad. Oh, I'm going to make it. I'm great. My friends asked me how I was doing. Oh, man, I'm great. I'm great. Life's good. Blah, blah, blah. I wouldn't dare talk about this with anyone, especially not on the radio, because I knew I could get canceled or that, you know, we're in a male-dominated industry. This conversation right now seems very beta. This is not a... Later, I found out it takes a strong man to be transparent. It does. But... So, I ate my way to 305 pounds. It's 305. And I remember I was doing a remote out of what was then Easttown Mall. And someone was coming to pick me up. And I needed to walk from the business where I was broadcasting out the parking lot and to wherever the car was. I couldn't do it. I said, I asked the people at the store, do you have a loading dock in the back? Can I go out the loading dock? Can I have somebody come pick? Because I couldn't walk that far. I remember one time at 305 walking out of my driveway. I lived in Gulf Park. I lived right behind Frank Luthold. But anyway, I walked down my driveway, walked down the street to the corner, called myself going for a walk, and I couldn't make it. I lay down in the grass. I was so out of breath. My back was hurting, carrying more weight than I ever have ever carried in my life. And I had to call the house and ask somebody to come and give me a ride back home because I couldn't walk to the corner and back. Embarrassing, debilitating, but I was eating emotionally. I was eating emotionally. And the internal dialogue inside of me was really negative. There wasn't a lot of space for gratitude. You know, people were coming for me. I'm trying to survive, feed my family, trying to build a career. And I remember one day my daughter Hallie was running around the house. She was just having the best time. And the previous day, she had been having the worst time. And here's a brand new day. And she's just having the best time, just as if yesterday didn't happen. Just it's a new day. I was like, man, I wish I could reset like that. And so I said, well, you need to develop some type of protocol so that you can reset. And you really need to lean into something that'll change the way you frame the world. Because right now you're on defense all the time. I was grinding my teeth. Fists were clenched all the time. Whenever I saw anyone, I was bracing for negativity. And I watched it just break me down. It just broke me down. So I said, I'm going to start saying something. I'm going to pronounce something different over every hour of every show for the rest of my life. Oh, I caught grief. Welcome to this brand new day. This day has never been lived before. If I just stop there, this day has never been lived before. This day doesn't have a stamp on it. This day doesn't have a critic on it. This day doesn't have a hater on it. This is

0: brand spanking new day. Brand new. This is a brand new. Now, if you drag yesterday's pain into today, that's on you, buddy. This day has never been lived before. It's a blank canvas. If you will it so, it can be your masterpiece. Not only that you have agency, not only that the brush is in your hand and you have access to a palette of colors, but if you take your time and you get your strokes right and you understand light, shadow, shape, all of those things, you could paint a masterpiece. If you will it so, what do you want? How have you set your intention? What kind of day is this going to be? This is the day that the Lord has made. Let us rejoice and be glad in it. If you will it so, it can be your masterpiece. Here's how you do the day. Think of three things for which you're grateful. And I'd been reading and studying positive psychology and all about mindset. I read Mindset by Carol Dweck. I read the whole course of books in this one particular field. And I was consuming everything I could. I was taking classes. I was doing all this stuff. And I was amazed at the power of gratitude to create positive energy in your life and to provide relief from stress. That if a person was more grateful and more joyful, it actually provided kind of a Kevlar or armor for the spirit so that you could do days without having the days do you. And that was the origin of that. And now in my life, I walk in that. And I try to share it with as many people as I can, because when I see people kind of struggling, I was at a place today, man, and I did not get to the person fast enough. But I saw this guy and I could see the pain on his face. I could see the life pain on his face. And I was filled with empathy. I was like, man, I know what that feels like. I remember that feeling. I could feel the signature of that energy. That energy had a signature to it. And it's like, man. And I just wanted to say something to him. I just wanted to, life gets greasy. Life gets difficult. But gratitude will lift you. And if you just get to the basic brain science of it, the brain science, the neuroplasticity, practicing the habit of gratitude will change the way you see and frame the world if you do it regularly enough. That's what the gratitude and the positivity really is about for me. It's like, I don't want the stress to kill me or you. Right? It dawned on me. And you can check me on this. I've been in the radio industry for a long time. There are not many radio hosts that have a negative energy that make it past 60 years of age. They die. Most of my contemporaries are dead. I'm going to say it again. Most of my contemporaries, people that were coming along in the industry, when I was coming along in the industry, they didn't make 60. But then when you have a public life, and then that public life is negative and argumentative and really stuck on and dwells on the negativity of all the things that go on in the world, where you ignore the fact that positive things happen and that positive people exist, where you look at bad situations around the world and you're having a good day, but you go and copy and paste the energy from a bad day and put it over on top of the good day that you are having, such that that day for you disappears and you start to live the pain of something or someone else. And you get all of the chemical response as if you were there. All of that stress, all of what the stress does to you, and you lose days, like days of your life. I'm like, I can't do that. I just can't do it. Like when I think of the valuable things that I could add to your life, to take some time in the last hour of a show on a Tuesday to say, give this gratitude thing a second look. Because it's not just some soft, it's not that. It's armor.
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15: A better life with Dr. Sanjay Gupta.
16: Osteoporosis affects millions of people in the United States and around the world. It's a disease that basically causes someone's bones to become weak, brittle, and porous. which can increase the risk of fractures. Now, the good news here is there are things you can do other than, or in addition to, taking medications to prevent fractures before it's too late. One is to up your intake of calcium and vitamin D. You also want to eat more protein. One functional medicine dietitian told us that that helps build muscle, and if you're building muscle strength, then you are also building bone strength. You want to be mindful of your workouts. The best ways to build bone density, one therapist told us, are going to be resistance exercises like lifting weights, and also exercises that make your bones take a bit of an impact, such as jumping or even running, just loading the bones a little bit more. I'm Dr. Sanjay Gupta, helping you live a better life.
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0: All right.
1: That's added.
0: Huh?
1: That one's going to be added.
0: That's a good one. But, Chris, I was telling you during the break, gratitude is armor, bro. It's a great way to reset. It's like I said, it's armor. It's Kevlar. It will protect your soul. Because this one out here, this world in which we live, is insatiable. It will chew you up. It'll chew you up.
1: It's chomping. It's chomping.
0: But gratitude journaling every day, what I noticed after about a year and a half, I just noticed an energy shift in my whole life. And it really is just neural pathways. It's just wiring the brain. You're shifting what you notice on a daily basis. Because if you're writing what you're grateful for every day, then you start looking for things for which to be grateful. And I'm just, all day long, I'm like, oh, this is wonderful. Like I had the vegetable medley at, Chesapeake's yesterday. Those vegetables, it was squash and something. Oh, I tasted it and it was fantastic. But I was sitting there, I was like, oh, this is wonderful. I am so grateful to be eating this. I'm like, bro, what's going on? Neural pathway. So I recommend gratitude to everybody listening. And the reason I say it every day is because I had to find some type of a reset button. And I think everyone needs that. But to all the men that are listening to me tonight, you don't have to say that I told you. You don't even have to act or acknowledge that you're listening to what I'm saying and that it is wise advice. You don't have to, but use it. Use it. Every day, think about three things for which you're grateful. Every day when you wake up in the morning, think about three things that would make the day great. Because the more times you use your brain that way, the more it gets habituated. Your brain will just start to work that way. You'll just start to be more grateful. But when you write down what would make the day great, you will establish with yourself agency that you have an influence over the quality of how you will experience the day. And you won't just be subject to whatever social media or whatever else tells you need to do. Then at night, write down three amazing things that happened to you that day, or write down three highlights of the day. When you do that every day, what starts to happen is you start to confirm that good things, amazing things, or your days have highlights every day. And there, some writers say, Martin Seligman said, we prospect for what we expect. So if over time you're writing down every day that something amazing happens to you or that every day has highlights, then what you'll find as you practice that over a period of time, it'll take you 67 days roughly to get momentum. But as you stretch that out into a year or two, here's what happens is the nature of your expectancy changes. Because you have a record of the fact that every day there are highlights or amazing things happen. You start to expect amazing things to happen. You start to frame your life in that way, which just that shift alone will be amazing. And it's not that more amazing things are actually happening. But the more you notice the amazing things that have always happened, the more it will feel like there's way more amazing things happening, because there are more amazing things happening in your life than you stop to acknowledge. 647.
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17: A better life with Dr. Sanjay Gupta.
18: Osteoporosis affects millions of people in the United States and around the world. It's a disease that basically causes someone's bones to become weak, brittle, and porous, which can increase their risk of fractures. Now, the good news here is there are things you can do other than, or in addition to, taking medications to prevent fractures before it's too late. One is to up your intake of calcium and vitamin D. You also want to eat more protein. One functional medicine dietitian told us that that helps build muscle, and if you're building muscle strength, then you are also building bone strength. You want to be mindful of your workouts. The best ways to build bone density, one therapist told us, are going to be resistance exercises like lifting weights, and also exercises that make your bones take a bit of an impact, such as jumping or even running, just loading the bones a little bit more. I'm Dr. Sanjay Gupta, helping you live a better life.
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0: Ooh, nice.
1: Yeah.
0: Oh, I'm sorry.
1: Yeah, it's really nice.
0: Don, D-A-W-N, Richard, and Durand.
1: Bernard.
0: Yeah. Who did that song?
1: I'm about to find out.
0: What is that? What is that song? That's something.

0: What is that song? That's gonna drive me crazy the rest of the night.
1: You said that's Don Richards?
0: Without an S.
1: Richard. What's the name of the song?
0: Baby.
1: Can We?
0: Yes, sir.
1: Now, let me see here. Let me look here.
0: Da, da, da, da. Daydreaming and I'm thinking of you. Who? What's that? That's the song I'm hearing. Daydreaming and I'm thinking of you.
1: Mix engineers.
0: Old people. Come
1: Catalyst up. Is the producer on that. Oh man, who was that? Is that not Minnie Riperton? Is it the Emotions? Is it the Emotions? Was it the Emotions?
0: That's Aretha.
1: Ah, that's Aretha. Okay. You could tell those girls were in the choir. Aretha made them bring her the money. Who was that I met that had worked with Aretha? She was sitting in the dressing room, Chris, and she would not move.
0: Until they brought that bag.
1: She wanted a bag of cash.
0: Yeah, not a check.
1: Not a check. If she's getting $100,000, if she's getting $200,000, she wanted to look at it and touch it in cash. She trusted no one. Bring me my money. No singing's going to happen tonight. I'm not mad at her.
0: No, you're not. I know if there's anybody in this world.
1: Don't say it like that.
0: And understands.
1: Don't say it like that.
0: I'm just saying.
1: What are you saying?
0: The hell I know would go in the meeting, grab the cash, take what's owed, and leave the rest.
1: I would. I did once, but I got saved. Have a great evening. I'm grateful. I know you've got dreams. My question is, what are you going to do about them? We'll see you on the radio. Bye-bye.
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15: For years, we've been talking about both the positive and negative effects of being on social media. And I would say, by and large, for older adults, social media is net positive. Not all positive, but net positive. Helps them keep in touch with friends and stay social. But for younger people, social media use, especially heavy use, tends to be net negative. In fact, according to this year's World Happiness Report, youth who use social media more than 5 hours a day reported a lower level of well-being. And researchers who study this sort of thing found that many teens wish these platforms didn't even exist, and yet they can't seem to stop using them. Experts we talked to largely suggested two things. Ideally, along with your friend group, take some time offline. 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I'm Dr. Sanjay Gupta, helping you live a better life.
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19: Says the talks are going well. I'm Lisa Lacera, Fox News. President Trump on negotiations with Iran.
20: The Iran economy has been crushed and their defense industrial base has been damaged so severely that it'll take them many years to rebuild. Many, many years.
19: The president saying he wants to work out a deal that's fair. Over the weekend, Vice President J.D. Vance traveled to Switzerland to begin negotiations with Tehran, saying they're building a foundation for further discussions. Meanwhile, Secretary of War Pete Hegseth is set to meet two brief lawmakers tomorrow on the cost of the war, an estimated $80 billion.
21: When Pete Hegseth comes up to Capitol Hill tomorrow, what he should do is submit his letter of resignation.
19: House Democratic Leader Hakeem Jeffries. This coming as the Senate for the first time has passed a war powers resolution, which would limit President Trump's ability to conduct more strikes in Iran, though it's largely symbolic. NATO Secretary General Mark Rutte is set to meet with the president tomorrow to discuss Iran, among other things.
22: I think the president is doing exactly what is needed, degrading Iran's nuclear capability. Could you imagine if Iran would get its hands on the nuclear weapon?
19: On Fox's special report with Brett Baer, and Secretary General Rutte says he completely supports President Trump, calling Iran an exporter of chaos and of terrorism, and saying it would be devastating for the region if Iran were to get a hold of one. This afternoon, the president was at a Mack truck facility in Pennsylvania talking of the economy, claiming there is a manufacturing revival underway.
20: Right now, we have more factories being built, and I mean car factories, AI factories, factories of every type that we've ever had in the history of our country by three times.
19: This comes as recent polling shows a majority of voters disapprove of the president's handling of the economy. 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
0: Partly cloudy skies overnight with temperatures falling to near 60, heading out for your Wednesday morning. Nice mixture of sun and clouds out there for your Wednesday. We'll see temperatures climb to the low to middle 80s by the afternoon with some lowered humidity, so it actually feels pretty good if you want to spend some time outdoors. We'll see temperatures gradually warm into the upper 80s to near 90 heading into this weekend. I'm meteorologist Belle Oliver in the WVLT First Alert Weather Center.
1: Middle managers, this one's for you. Companies are taking a chainsaw to the org chart, and AI is holding the saw. The coordinating, the scheduling, the status emails nobody reads? A bot does that now. I'm Kim Commando for ExpressVPN. 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Jack Dorsey says middle managers should not exist. Gartner says 1 in 5 companies will erase half that layer by year's end. The bosses left standing now run 12 direct reports, nearly double than what they used to. My prediction, in 3 years, the corporate pyramid has 2 floors, you and the AI that never books a 4 o'clock meeting. And look, some of these layers need trimming. But here's the move if you manage people. Stop doing the work AI does. Coordination is automated. Become the one who makes the judgment call a bot simply cannot. That's the job that survives. 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
2: 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We're digging in the dirt with the incredible Neil Denton. If it grows, he knows. And another flyaway keyword for Chicago and Sticks. 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

0: If you were a Mainer, where would you pull the lever?
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8: All right, thank you, Scott Shannon. Thanks to all of you for being with us. 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It is 800-941-SEAN if you want to join us. You know, Linda, it's almost like every day we're going to get a six-gender, God is non-binary, tell a Rico dumb thing or dumb things that he has said, and it's like an endless well of insanity, and I can't believe the Democrats are actually putting a lot of hope and money and energy and focus, and somehow they think that this guy Tellerico has got a shot in the state of Texas, believing there are six genders, advocating for the rights of trans men to have access to abortion. Can you explain that to me? I'm having a hard time with that one. I don't. Maybe I didn't pay attention in biology class. I don't know what the six genders are. I don't know why one would advocate for trans men to have access to abortion, but that is what he's done. There is, you know, on top of the welcome mat at the southern border, a vegan campaign that he's running in Texas, on top of everything else. This is a guy that is so out of touch. Now, we've got new clips. We'll play them later. He's saying that he is a Christian that hates Christianity. Now, what Christian would ever say they hate their own religion? I mean, faith, my belief in God, it is central to my life. I know, I said this actually at a dinner party once, and a guy looked at me like I had two heads on. And I said, I feel like I've lived an undeserved life. He was asking me, why do you think you were, you know, that you've been successful in your business? And I said, well, I believe I've been blessed. I think I have an undeserved life. And the guy just started grilling me about, well, did you not work hard? Did you not do this? Did you not do that? I said, yeah, but so did my grandparents that had no money. So, and they all came from Ireland. So did my parents, you know, both of whom grew up poor. But he couldn't believe that I would say, no, I think God blessed every one of you listening to my voice right now, because we live in the greatest country that God ever gave man. And what makes this country so different is the idea that we recognize as a republic that rights are God-given, not government-given, not man-given, and governments are instituted to protect the God-given rights that you were born with. The whole meaning of education is predicated on coming forth from within, meaning that God put talent in every man, woman, and child. I believe that with all of my heart. How does somebody say that they're a Christian that hates Christianity? If you don't like your own faith, why are you a part of that faith? It makes absolutely no sense. And then he takes it a step further and he says, Jesus was a socialist anarchist from ancient Palestine. What the hell is this guy talking about? And the crazy doesn't stop there. I mean, I think people think I might be making this stuff up. I'm not making it up. I mean, you got six gender, God is non-binary, Tellerico, vegan campaign, welcome mat at the southern border, all in Texas. He's against drilling. Now, apparently, six gender once said that being a white male limits my imagination about what is possible. I have no earthly idea what the hell he's talking about. Linda, you have any idea what he's talking about? I don't.
9: I do not.
8: I mean, I need somebody to like interpret this guy. His comments on gender against sex, he's made race-related comments that racism is a virus that white people, including himself, carry and spread through systems, even without overt systems. I just, as a Christian that actually believes in Christianity, think that God created every man, woman, and child on this earth, put talent in every man, woman, and child on this earth, which, by the way, makes me very sad when I have to read stories like we did this weekend. Linda, do you happen to know how many people got shot in the great city of Chicago, Brendan Johnson and J.B. Pritzker State? You know how many people got shot this weekend?
9: I would
8: assume. Don't take a guess.
9: I would say 40 or 50 at least.
8: 39 shots, 6 dead. Do you think one Democrat, if I had them on this program today, do you think they could name a single person that was shot and shot and killed? I tend to doubt it.
9: Only if they're an illegal alien. If they're an illegal alien, they're going to know their name and everywhere they are, and they're going to go fight for their family.
8: No, it's actually more about, can they weaponize the death of an innocent person for political purposes and somehow blame Donald Trump for it? I mean, I think that is the more sinister motive of it all. But you got to tell her, Rico, and, you know, apparently reports revealed that he followed thousands of accounts, including adult OnlyFans account. Did you hear that part about him? I didn't know that part. That was new to me. But I mean, who runs a vegan campaign in a cattle state of Texas? You have to be pretty stupid to do that. Now, there's more. In an interview with a self-described quote, again, not my words here. This was put out by the RNC, a self-described trans queer activist theologian, Texas Democrat James Tallarico, says he hates Christianity. I always think of myself as a Christian that hates Christianity. What does that mean? You hate your own faith, you hate your own value system, you hate your own religion. The most popular figure in our country, he says, is the socialist anarchist from ancient Palestine. What the hell is this guy talking about? I mean, it makes absolutely zero sense. And this is now the only thing I'm taking out of all of this, and I'm looking at it as a positive, is they've gone so far off the deep end that, I mean, can any mainstream or remaining mainstream Democrat, you know, if you're not living in New York City or L.A. or San Francisco or Chicago or somewhere in New Jersey, anywhere, how does somebody that used to identify with, for example, I'll go to Linda's state of Pennsylvania. I look at Pennsylvania. I look at, you know, Pittsburgh. I look at places like Philly. I look at, you know, the outer boroughs. Selena Zito knows Pennsylvania better than anybody. I mean, hardworking, blue collar, you know, values oriented Democrats and Republicans, which makes it that purple state. Are they going to relate to the Graham Platners of the world? Are they going to relate to the, you know, James Tallaricos of the world? I just don't see it. And unless I'm missing something, and I was the guy that thought that Jasmine Crockett would be easier to beat. Pretty amazing. Sad story. I don't know if you saw this. New York City coffee shop told a Jewish member of Congress who brought his young daughter by the store to stay away, saying his, quote, AIPAC money was no good there, and smeared him as a fascist who sips genocide juice. Anyway, this is in the East Village in New York. His name is Congressman Dan Goldman. I cannot believe this bigotry exists. Now, I thought they had hate crime laws in New York. Don't they have hate crime laws in that state? Isn't that a hate crime?
9: Yeah, they do, but it's only if you hate anybody. You can't. Jews and Christians don't count.
8: Jews and Christians don't. Is that a new rule?
9: Yeah, that's the underlying theme. We're not too far from the UK these days.
8: Well, I mean, what Linda's referring to is in the UK, I mean, they have hate speech laws. By the way, how does Piers Morgan survive there? I got to ask him that question.
9: He's right in the middle a little bit, Sean. Not for nothing.
8: What's that?
9: He's right in the middle a little bit lately. I don't know if you're seeing all of it. It's not.
8: No, I don't know what's happened to him. Poor Piers. They're going to have to straighten him out. I always liked Piers. He's a fun guy to hang out with. However, I mean, if you ever watched his podcast, and some of them are entertaining, I'll give him a lot of credit, but I mean, he wants a food fight in every single podcast. He wants people at each other's throat in every single podcast. It's funny. And he just loves to stir the pot. Now, I want to update people on the issue of Maine, because Graham Plattner can only be replaced on the general election ballot after the primary took place June 9th. He won the nomination. I think he got 72-73% of the vote. And after he wins, he would have to voluntarily withdraw his name on the second Monday in July preceding the general election. Isn't that Monday, this coming Monday? And I think he has to do it by 5 p.m. next Monday. Do I have my dates right there? I think so.
9: You do.
8: Here's what's interesting to me. In spite of all the new revelations regarding him, what's fascinating, I don't think Democrats are even pushing him in the slightest to get out of that race. I don't think they care if he gets out of that race. I don't think they care about the Nazi tattoo. Now, for 11 years, and Donald Trump referenced this, for 11 years, they have been calling Donald Trump a Nazi fascist, lately Gestapo. That was their closing argument in 2024. Now they got a guy with a Nazi tattoo. Then they got a guy that calls people in his own state that he wants these people to vote for him, racist and stupid. The only thing stupid would be if you voted for somebody that is telling you you're racist and stupid. This is a guy we just learned this week that there was a young girl on Reddit, on one of the forums, that was talking about or contemplating suicide. And I mean, he was so belligerent, almost encouraging, it sounded like to me, a guy that attacks sexual assault victims. This is a guy that, you know, makes excuses for everything. And I'm just going to have a hard time believing that the people of Maine are going to elect somebody that unhinged. I guess it's possible, but, you know, we'll see what happens. Put aside the sexually explicit text messages, you know, all these. Hey, for example, this is what he said about sexual assault victims. He said, quote, take some responsibility, avoid getting effed up on alcohol, and act like an adult. And then he downplayed military sexual assault reporting challenges. He commonly refers to himself as a communist. He's made taken many shots at police officers, you know, starting with all cops are bastards, homophobic slurs, other crude references. Again, his excuse on the Nazi tattoo is not one that I buy or believe in. And yeah, he's faced some calls to drop out, but the vast majority of Democrats that were telling us that Donald Trump's a Nazi and a fascist and Gestapo, they are unwilling to take him on. They don't want to challenge this guy. I mean, that speaks volumes. That's why I keep saying, and I'm going to focus on this, that's what makes this the most unpredictable midterm ever. I mean, we're forging a new path here. There's never been a major party that has been this radicalized. These are uncharted waters. And I know you're going to hear pessimism in the media and you'll read polls that are probably complete BS. I don't think any of it matters right now. And add to that the Supreme Court decision on racial gerrymandering and Abigail Spanberger's, you know, court decision in the Commonwealth of Virginia. And all of their power grab attempts are going to fail miserably and have failed miserably. So there's going to be a net gain. I think all bets are off. I think a lot of this is going to deal with, okay, how does Iran ultimately play out? One, number two, do gas prices recover? Average price of barrel of oil today, I was reading $72 a barrel. At its high, it was $126 a barrel. That means very quickly in very short order, You're going to be down to $3.50, $3.25 a gallon of gasoline. That's great for the American people. The president's standing by that, you know, he doesn't have to worry about Iran in terms of time because, you know, there's no way they're building a nuclear weapon in the next 5 or 10 years. So he's going to focus on a lot of other issues in the interim and let this process play out, which I don't think is a bad strategy, especially if you care at all about the 94 million Iranian people. If their economy gets wiped out, we'll be wiped out with them. But anyway, we'll get to all that. We'll get to your calls as well. Catherine Limbaugh will join us today. Russia's widow is going to be with us. Looking forward to having her on the program today. Mike Lee will join us. Tommy Tuberville will join us. 800-941-SHAWN. 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
4: Cool. Oh, Linda, look what I just found, a nice nugget. So Dan Goldman, congressman, Jewish member of Congress, was told at a coffee shop in New York City that he wasn't welcome and he had to stay away, that his money was no good there. And smeared the guy. And Dan Goldman, look, he's a Democrat. He's a nice guy. And it turns out, according to the Washington Free Beacon, guess who the coffee shop owner that did this is supporting? Take a guess, quick.
5: Chevalier.
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0: Fox News, I'm Tom Rigotti. The Senate has passed a war powers resolution to block military action in Iran as negotiations on a permanent peace plan continue. House Minority Leader Hakeem Jeffries says Tehran's become more powerful than Americans shouldn't pay the price.
1: The bottom line is that we shouldn't spend another dime of taxpayer dollars on Operation Epic Failure.

0: partly cloudy skies overnight with temperatures falling into the low 60s Wednesday morning. We have a nice mixture of sun and clouds for your Wednesday afternoon, temperatures into those low to middle 80s. I'm meteorologist Belle Oliver in the WVLT First Alert Weather Center.
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1: All right, 25 now till the top of the hour, 800-941-SEAN, if you want to be a part of the program. 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Linda, you're going to be very impressed. So I did a little deeper dive into this coffee shop owner that accused Congressman Dan Goldman. Now, Dan Goldman is a Democrat. I've talked to him. He's actually a nice guy, but he's part of the Democratic radical left, but that's okay. So he goes to a coffee shop and he wants to buy a cup of coffee. And he brought his young daughter to the store with him. I've got more details. And he's told by the owner to stay away because of the group AIPAC, and that their money, that his money is no good there. And they smeared this guy as a fascist who sips, quote, genocide juice. Now, when you look at the story, and it just gets worse and worse as time goes on. Now, excuse me, but we do have laws against discrimination in this country. Anyway, I want to see what happens here. Now, Goldman apparently did an interview, said the ordeal was very sad, a reflection of a sad state of the world right now. And he went on to say that the coffee shop's decision to publicly do this to him on their Instagram account, which included a sneaky picture of Graham after he spent $9.82 at the business, is bizarre, to say the least. And he probably is. I know he has different politics than I do. It's not about that. You know, when do you get to discriminate against anybody going into a store based on race, religion, creed, color? When did that become acceptable? You know, I guess in today's, you know, radicalized Democratic Party, because they're perfectly fine with that. There was a poll out today. By the way, it is primary day in New York City. We'll get to that in a second. And I mean, if you want to see a bunch of absolute radical crazy people, just look at New York City. Half the Democratic voters that are polled in New York City in the five borough barometer survey conducted by what's called the Honan Strategy Group, they are all signaling that electing a new generation of younger, more progressive members who will challenge the party establishment is their top priority in this year's closely watched congressional primaries. Now, the big part of me is happy about this, because if they're going to now go all the way in and they're going to get radicalized and they're going for El Sayed and Graham Platner and cisgender and God is non-binary and men and women sports and now hating Israel and institutionalizing discrimination, like in the case of Dan Goldman, I think I'm okay with that. Because that makes this the most unpredictable midterm election cycle I've ever seen in my lifetime. That's why I keep saying these are uncharted waters. Only 63%, according to this poll, of Democratic voters now hold a favorable view of their own party. 35%, more than one in three, have an unfavorable view. And the highest level of discontent gives the Democratic Socialists of America, which is that's the Mamdani group, literally, and their left-wing allies, an opportunity to knock off more incumbents than we've ever seen before. It's going to be interesting, the results that come in tonight, because Mamdani is going against sitting congressmen and women, and he is endorsing the most radical candidates he can find. There was a really interesting piece called Democrats Party Like It's 1911. And in a way, I see the analogy here. And if I honestly don't see how they get out of the mess that the hole that they're digging from themselves. I mean, what Democrat is going to say to be able to reason with the new Democratic Party? I mean, how do you convince El Sayed in Michigan not to be out campaigning with Hassan Piker, who blamed America for 9/11? You know, how do you convince Democrats that it was a dumb idea to nominate Graham Plattner? How do you rationalize in Texas some, you know, six gender Tellerico and God is non-binary? So all of this now is they have now brought themselves to this radical edge where there's only one Democrat willing to call him out, and that's John Fetterman. But if you look at these voter poll results, I got to tell you something, it's not pretty, because Democratic leaders have presented themselves as the voice of working men and women. But if this, you know, poll of New York City Democrats is any indication, apparently many rank and file voters are no longer buying what their own party is selling. A striking new survey from that I just mentioned to you is many expressing frustration with the old school Democrats, their direction, and their ability to advocate effectively for ordinary Americans. What this means is the full and complete transformation of the Democratic Party is now on its way. And I don't know how you stop it. Who's going to stand up to AOC? Who's going to stand up to Mamdani? You know, what Democrats but for John Fetterman will take on Graham Plattner or El Sayed or Tellerico? It's almost like the Democrats, if they want any bit of power, they're going to, you know, suck it up and agree with them, because I don't think any of them dare speak out knowing that they will be challenged and probably defeated themselves. Now, Mamdani is saying that a Democrat who once trashed America as an effing disgrace is the perfect candidate for Congress. Well, his perfect candidate also said, I hate this effing country, and accused U.S. veterans of committing war crimes. As Mamdani now on this primary day continued to push for, you know, all these radical Democrats running for Congress, again, calling the U.S. an effing disgrace. That is now the new radicalized Democratic Party. And I'm going to make a prediction. I think probably Mamdani endorsements in New York City against sitting incumbent Congress people is probably going to be way more effective than many may guess. I'm guessing he wins this. I don't think he's going to beat Goldman, though. I think Goldman will probably win his race. But he's now decided, Mamdani, to get out the vote and to go against established incumbents and put in more radical candidates in his image and likeness. So Mamdani's now putting political clout on the line as these states hold their primary. That's why tonight when the results will start coming in during my show, and I think it's going to get pretty interesting, you know, which way this whole thing unfolds. I think it's going to get very interesting. And what are they offering but you know, womb to the tomb, cradle to grave, new Green Deal, radicalism. There is a virulent strain of anti-Semitism among many of these groups, a total disdain of all things Donald Trump and order, a pure embrace of the weaponization of justice. This is going to get very, very interesting very, very fast. Now, there's some more details to it. You know, there's an article. I don't know if you saw this in the New York Post today, Linda. Did you see this article about the DSA primary, they're calling it?
2: No, I didn't see that today.
1: All right. So what we have here is they call it in the Post. It's an Empire State red alert. Democratic Socialists of America are backing 8 candidates in an effort to double their ranks in the state legislature, with one of the crew of an insurance looking, you know, to take down the, you know, some establishment people that are in office. But all of these new radicals, soft on crime, defund, dismantle, no bail, reimagine. I mean, basically Mamdani clones. And then they go through a list of some of these people. This woman, this guy, Conrad Blackburn, running against an assemblyman in New York, the son of a Democratic leader, longtime Harlem power broker, Keith Wright. Anyway, a public defender has said he wants to go easier on criminals, supports sending convicted rapists, child molesters, and murderers to treatment programs instead of prison. Did you just hear what I said?
2: I did, but you know what makes me really curious about the Democratic Socialists of America is who's funding it all? Where are they getting all the money? Somebody's behind this, because none of them are smart enough to put a nickel together.
1: Even if, like, the client is guilty as effing sin, quote, I still don't think that the punishment meets what happened. Let me repeat what we're saying here. This guy's a public defender. He wants to go easier on criminals and support sending convicted rapists, convicted child molesters, convicted murderers to treatment programs rather than send them to prison. And he's saying, even if the person is guilty as effing sin, I still don't think that the punishment meets what happened. A child molester? Putting him in jail for the rest of his life? That's not appropriate. We'll send him to a treatment center, let him out in a year to do it again, knowing the recidivism rate for such people is through the roof. Then we have another candidate, Christian Celeste Tate, is looking to topple a current assemblyman and another DSA member, defeated 8-term incumbent Martin Dillon back in 2018. This guy told the Jim Oles Liberal Democrat LGBT club that he would champion decriminalization of sex work because sex work is work. So now, on top of everything wrong with New York, now we're going to legalize prostitution, it sounds like to me. And he also backed reducing prison sentences for convicted criminals, saying our approach to incarceration has not made us safer. Hate to tell you, when you take child molesters, murderers, rapists off the street and you put them in jail, you're more safe and you're more secure. Then they got another candidate that Mamdani's supporting, an attorney running against, again, an incumbent one more time. Apparently had close ties to former Mayor Eric Adams. This guy wants to lighten up on punishment for criminals, saying that, quote, our criminal justice system is built on the false premise that the mass incarceration promotes public safety. What is he talking about? To fix the broken system, we got to remove the model of punishment to one that is rooted in restoration and care. So now we're supposed to give benefits to people that commit these crimes? You have another DSA Mamdani supported candidate that supports the reelection, you know, that replaced Mamdani after he was elected mayor. You have another guy that's facing off against an assemblyman And in this particular case, it's the same argument. It's defund, dismantle, no bail law, steal from the rich, promise things that you'll never be able to fulfill, like free buses and everything else that they're promising. And I think, unless I'm wrong, I think New York has changed so much for the worse, especially since I left 3 years ago. I don't think these people are going to lose. I think
2: not only are they not going to lose, but we don't have an ounce of election integrity to hold anybody accountable. Chevalier is out there saying she uses the American flag as a napkin. I mean, really think about that. This isn't just about the little things. This is about an overarching, complete and utter destruction of all things America towards all things socialism, because not a one of these people together, put them all in a group, lock them in a room. They don't have a brain cell between them. They're all bought and paid for.
1: It is scary. Aren't you so glad you left New York now? Aren't you glad you finally took
2: my advice? No, I'm under Shapiro. He sucks too. They're nuts here, man.
1: But now you're eating red meat, and now you live in a much better state than you were in, being out of New York completely. You're welcome.
2: I don't know if I agree with you.
1: I deserve one. You're welcome.
2: Meh. You're welcome.
1: You know, I've moved so many times in my life. I know for a lot of people, when they move, it's like the most stressful thing in the world. I don't find moving stressful. I don't know why. If you hire a good moving company, and I have one down here, it's called Blue Line Moving. These guys are phenomenal. And whatever you need, these guys are always there. They're just great. But for a lot of people, it's one of the biggest stresses in life. It doesn't have to be that way. 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
1: When we come back, the latest on the SAVE Act. Also, Catherine Limbaugh, Rush Limbaugh's widow, will join us today for a very special reason. Straight ahead.
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13: He calls the peace agreement historic. I'm Lisa Lacerra, Fox News.
14: Iran cannot have a nuclear weapon, if that's okay.
13: President Trump speaking to supporters at Mack Truck Plant in Pennsylvania this afternoon, saying the deal calls for Iran to keep the Strait of Hormuz open, which will allow oil to flow through. NATO Secretary General Mark Rutte agrees with President Trump's Iran strategy.
15: This is an exporter of chaos. It is an exporter of terrorism. It would be devastating for the region. It would be devastating for the whole world. And if that moment would come where they would get their hands on that nuclear weapon, it is too late.
13: On Fox's special report with Brett Baer, Rutte is set to meet with President Trump tomorrow. South Carolina Attorney General Alan Wilson has won the runoff election to become the state's Republican nominee for governor, defeating Lieutenant Governor Pamela Yvette, whom President Trump had endorsed. She also had support from outgoing Governor Henry McMaster. Wilson has served as Attorney General since 2011. In New York City, polls open for about another hour in today's congressional primaries, and Mayor Zoran Mamdani has announced who he's backing.
16: Daria Lisa Chevalier. You might not have heard of her, and she says that's the point. She is brand new to the scene. Claire Valdez and progressive Brad Lander. Those are the three to watch in this race. The group wants to abolish ICE, cut police funding, and take down the Democratic establishment.
13: Fox's Alexis McAdam. Several Democrats are seeking the nomination in District 12 as Democrat Jerry Nadler is retiring.